0: You do. I knew about this.
1: And so we were working, man.
0: Oh, so you took one job off to do another job.
1: That's usually how it works.
0: Yeah, I can't claim that.
1: That's usually how it works.
0: We went and spoiled ourselves.
1: See that?
0: Yep. One. You remember, I think, around this time last year. So this was anniversary number one
1: yes.
0: for my wife and I.
1: Yes.
0: And we spent that week in Cancun, Mexico.
1: Happy anniversary.
0: Thank you very much. So your boy has got a little bit of a sunburn.
1: Sunburn, yep.
0: And a smile. And that's about it. That's about it, man. It was absolutely lovely. But I think you and I both knew when we left here and the last time that we talked, when we came back, LeBron James
1: yes.
0: would at least hopefully have a new home. And it was funny. So on the flight out there, you know me, I don't watch a whole lot outside of the sports world. And so I got a lot of shows that I know you've seen that I need to catch up on. One of them, which I used the plane flight to watch all of season one. You will not believe that I had never seen this before. I had never watched Ted Lasso.
1: Oh, my God.
0: I know. Right?
1: Are you serious?
0: I'm dead serious. And my wife had watched it, and she's like, you got to catch up.
1: You got to watch it.
0: You got to watch this. So I watched on that flight to Cancun, I watched all of season one.
1: Great.
0: I watched the whole season one. It's a great show, which probably makes this a bad analogy because I don't know if you remember how season one ended. Do you remember to avoid relegation, they needed to tie.
1: Yep.
0: That's all they needed in the second half of their match. And they set, you know, the silly thing up almost like an American football play. And they got the equalizer. They got the goal in the final minute. And then they're celebrating so hard that they kind of forgot to play defense.
1: Yep.
0: And they gave up the game-winning goal moments later. And you're sort of surprised as a viewer because that's not the way shows end. Shows always, right? Especially in sports. Oh, they're gonna come back and they're going to win it in the end. It's going to be a great story. And it got me to thinking about storytelling. Now, I didn't think that this was a bad ending because I kind of like it sometimes when the obvious thing doesn't happen.
1: Yes.
0: However, let's talk about what LeBron James just did in terms of storytelling.
1: Okay.
0: Was that a bad end?
1: It wasn't great.
0: Okay.
1: It wasn't.
0: Hit me with how that hit you.
1: The reality of it was like, eh.
0: Okay.
1: I understand what why he did what he did, but in the context of being a writer and loving great theater and great stories, it was okay. But then I remembered, okay, well, this isn't about me and it's not about my story and it's not my story to tell or it's not my story to like.
0: Well,
1: and so for LeBron, being able to join a team where they have a plethora of all-stars, which they do, they got a couple MVP candidates, they got some all-NBA players on offense and defensive side of the ball. And it makes sense, especially in the East. Because now, given what the Knicks are doing or not doing, I think Philly becomes the favorite out of the East. Now, Brunson is still there. Will Karl Anthony Towns be happy because both of them are due extensions? They both can't get the extensions they want. Brunson's not going to leave $100 million on the table again. How does that shake out? Their heartbeat was coming off the bench is now gone.
0: Mm-hmm.
1: I believe he's in Philly. and Mitchell Robinson. So there's a lot of questions. And the owner, James Dolan, said that, look, we got our championship. What we're not going to do is put ourselves in a financial situation I don't want to be in. So that's clear. Something's got to break here. So with what Philly has done this offseason, especially with the Jaylen Brown acquisition, the trade, I think that puts them as the front runner to come out of the East?
0: I don't know about front runner. Certainly okay, contender.
1: Who would you put
0: above?
1: Given everything I just gave you about what the state of the Knicks.
0: I do not want to fully go all in on this, but I'd like to see the Jalen Duren situation finalized. And I think Detroit will have something to say about this. I do. And I still do think, even with what you just put forward, I think the New York Knicks will have something to say about this, but it's more or less about which team I'd pick. And it's, for me, it's more about the sort of collection of people that get thrown together type of thing.
1: Mm-hmm.
0: Usually takes more than 1 year. So I'm going to pause on this being turnkey. LeBron, Jaylen Brown, Tyrese Maxey, Edgecombe, young player we all like. And then obviously whatever portions of Joel Embiid happen this year. All of that, I'm going to pause on, yeah, that'll just work right out of the gate. Mm-hmm. I just don't think it works like that. So,
1: but do you not think it would work itself out throughout the course of the season?
0: It might take more than 1 year.
1: Okay.
0: And again, contender, yes. Possible, yes.
1: Now,
0: the East is not great.
1: So,
0: but there's also all kinds of, like, there's so much turnover in the East. I think Kawhi Leonard's going to be a Raptor.
1: Maybe.
0: Giannis is now on the Miami Heat.
1: Mm-hmm.
0: How does Boston recalibrate? I'm not forgetting about them. And it just all of it. So, you know, is Orlando going to be a year better with a roster that, I don't know, is at least intriguing? So I see them as in the mix. You could definitely tell me that they're one of the top three or four for sure. And then let's see how it goes. That's kind of how I look at it. But I have to the point you're making, ever since the Kevin Durant to the Warriors situation, I have a rule in sports, and I've told it to you before. If you're a free agent, I'm going to lean into that word free. So you get to do whatever the hell you want to do, and I'm not going to criticize you for that.
1: Right.
0: Period. So I have no problem with it, but boy, did I have the exact same response that you did from a storytelling standpoint.
1: Yes. Yeah.
0: I was like,
1: got a lot of bells and whistles there.
0: For 3-4 weeks, everybody yelling and screaming and waiting and worrying and podcasting and Max Kellerman and ha-da-da-da-da-da-da-da-da.
1: Eh? Can I ask you a question?
0: Yeah, go for it.
1: What would have been the story you would have wanted to read?
0: I thought the story was either going to be Cleveland or Golden State, and I'm certainly biased on the Golden State front, but it wasn't a championship story. That's not what it, you know what I mean? And we didn't know. We had all the, is it about family? Is it about fun? Is it about competition? We didn't know. And we tossed that back and forth for weeks. And as it turns out, it was just about competitiveness, and that's fine. But I didn't think that's where it was going. And it was kind of hard for me to work my way out of the whole, like, cocoon Golden Girls thing that would have happened if basically the two faces of the league, the two Olympic gold medal leaders, if they could have played together and to see what they could do against, you know, the actual contenders.
1: Right.
0: That would have been fun.
1: That would have been good. That would have been a good story.
0: That would have been a great story.
1: For me.
0: Yeah.
1: It would have been, he went to the San Antonio Spurs.
0: Well, sure. But I just don't, like, was that ever even a thing?
1: Now, the great part about it, of course it was a thing. LeBron James would have been like, I've called the Spurs and be like, I want to come there. Of course it was a thing. It was $8 million? 2 years, $8 million? Yes, it was a thing. Everybody was on the table for that. James Harden didn't have to opt out, and, yeah. and neither did
0: okay, Draymond Green.
1: Right.
0: Yeah.
1: But what this is what I'll say.
0: Okay, go ahead.
1: The reason I'm saying that is because that would have been hard, right? Staying in the West, he would have got a chance to play against his son four times if the Lakers decide to keep him, which would have been cool. And he would have been able to be on a team that is ready to compete. And if they would have had him last year, probably would have beat up on the Knicks in the finals and won and beat them 4-1.
0: Yep.
1: And so to me, that's a story. All right, here's one of the youngest teams to ever play in the finals. We're going to put the oldest player on that team, one of the all-time greats. And is that enough to push them over? And 1,000%, if that happens, they are the odds-on favorite to win the finals.
0: No doubt.
1: That's what would have been a great story for me.
0: Okay, I don't deny that at all. What you're saying, though, for me brings up a whole new set of questions. If you were going to do 2 years and $8 million, why weren't more teams on the table?
1: They were. He just wasn't going to go there.
0: Why?
1: Rosters? Location?
0: Location? he went to Philadelphia.
1: Yeah, I mean, that's one helicopter ride, which he owns, to New York. Right? He can actually live in New York and fly to play every day.
0: Okay.
1: Kobe used a helicopter. Oh, God, rest
0: sure.
1: his soul.
0: I know.
1: Coming
0: right?
1: from, yeah, or I even hate to even say it, but
0: I know, I'd hate to even bring it up.
1: But that was something that, you know, that's not what we're talking about. But I'm saying transportation from Philly to New York isn't cumbersome at that level of wealth.
0: Fair
1: Just
0: enough.
1: Like it wouldn't have been if he would to Golden State. He could have literally stayed at home.
0: Yep. Sure. I get all that. I just, like, to me, you're going to do snowy winters with angry fans. And that's fine. Again, no issue there. But to me, if you're going to pick the Philadelphia Sixers, it actually kind of wipes clean all of these other things that you're talking about. I don't buy family. I don't buy geography. I don't buy golf. I don't buy fun with friends. None of it. You want to win another ring, and good on you. But to your point, if that's what you wanted to do on a minimum salary, then yes, Philadelphia was also the wrong choice. All four of the choices were the wrong choices. None of those are the places that are going to win the ring this year, my opinion. So the way you're framing it, I can't deny it, but it makes me wonder why all the teams weren't interested.
1: Yeah, I think everybody was interested. Everybody didn't think they could land him. And so if you don't think the girl's going to go out with you, would you get in line to get her number?
0: But if I'm the Spurs, why would we not be able to
1: land
0: him?
1: I'm sure. Well, that's for him to answer.
0: Yeah, right?
1: I'm almost positive they pitched, and like everybody else did. But you also have to remember the Spurs can win next year without him.
0: Of course they can.
1: They can certainly win with him, but next year they can win without him. So the direness of a LeBron James on their team for next year isn't at the top of the list.
0: Yeah.
1: Right? It's not at the top of the list. But they would have loved to have LeBron at that price point. God, anybody would. Goodness.
0: I got to think that there is a there's a piece of you that has probably been wanting to wax on this now for a while. This result told you what about LeBron and the Lakers?
1: Oh.
0: Let's talk about that coming up next. That's Ephraim Salaam. I'm Mark Willard. This is Fox Sports Radio.
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0: 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Hey, Ephraim.
1: Hey, Mark.
0: Lakers and LeBron. Who left who?
1: The Lakers left LeBron.
0: Uh-huh. Yep.
1: And anybody who thinks anything other than that...
0: is wrong.
1: Yes.
0: Yep. And I, like, it's not just because I know you've heard that and I've heard that and there's, you know, we could get into that if you want, but if you're going to play free agency the way that he did, like, why would you not play with Luka and Austin Reeves?
1: Right.
0: Why would you not just do that?
1: Yeah. Why wouldn't you take $8 million and stay at home?
0: Uh-huh. So tell the people, what happened there?
1: I think a change in philosophy happened. Any team LeBron has been on his entire life, even the team in Miami where he went to, where two first-team All-NBA players were, where an established superstar in Dwayne Wade was, who had already won a championship, it became his team. Cleveland, it was his team. Miami, it was his team. Cleveland, it was his team. When he came to L.A., it was his team. LeBron James has never been on a team, and it wasn't his team until last year. Now, it was still LeBron's team when Luka was trying to figure it out and come in, and even this year, more so than ever, those 15 games LeBron missed early on solidified that it was Luka's team because they had a tremendous record with not having, you know, a LeBron James available. And so that kind of was the writing on the wall, so to speak. And so how does one deal with being at the same franchise and knowing you no longer have the sway or pull that you had 2 years ago or when you got there? You know, LeBron's been a Laker for 8 years. The Lakers clearly were trading AD, who was LeBron's friend and agent mate, without LeBron knowing, without Rich Paul knowing, without AD knowing. That's when you're out at the restaurant having some wine and you get to, what?
0: Beep.
1: That's never happened to LeBron before.
0: Okay.
1: And look, there's a lot of emotion that goes into that. And there's a lot of, you know, hurt feelings and okay, what direction are we going? The new owners showed you the direction they're going. It's a Luka team.
0: There's two things that come to mind with everything that you're talking about. Like, are you telling me 5 days after Christmas this year, LeBron James will turn 42 years old? He still believes that he should be the guy?
1: No. Not anymore.
0: Okay.
1: This was the first... That happened here.
0: I understand that.
1: It's hard to deal with that at a place where you were the guy.
0: You were the guy.
1: It's happening while you're still there. Playing at the clip you were. 25 a game. 6-7. It's hard because prior to Luka getting here, who was the guy?
0: Yeah. Of course.
1: That just happened a year and a half ago.
0: Right.
1: It literally was when that happened, it was a signal to him, this is no longer going to go the way it was.
0: Okay.
1: That's what I'm talking about.
0: And that's fair. And we can get into that a little bit more. But also, back to what you were talking about in the opening block with regard to the Sixers being the team to beat in the East. Let me ask you this. Who's the guy in Philadelphia? Because there's got to be a guy.
1: It's Tyrese Maxey.
0: You sure?
1: 1,000%.
0: Does LeBron know that?
1: Yes.
0: Does Jaylen Brown know that?
1: Yes.
0: Does Joel Embiid know that?
1: Yes.
0: Do they all agree with that?
1: I don't know if they all agree on it.
0: That's
1: but they
0: my
1: all
0: question.
1: Know it. They all know it.
0: Okay. All right.
1: Not, well, I can't answer if they agree, but they know whose team it is.
0: Tyrese
1: Maxey is a phenomenal player.
0: They all are.
1: Unbelievable.
0: They're all phenomenal players.
1: Right now, two of them are phenomenal.
0: Okay.
1: Two out of the four are phenomenal players right now, today.
0: And you're talking about Jaylen Brown and Tyrese Maxey.
1: Jaylen Brown and Tyrese Maxey.
0: Okay.
1: Unbelievable talent.
0: LeBron.
1: Joel Embiid, man. Yeah, hey, look, man.
0: But what does Joel think of himself?
1: He thinks very high of himself.
0: And what does LeBron think of himself?
1: LeBron James understands at 42 years old, he's playing with house money.
0: And what is Vijay Edgecombe's, what would his desired goal be right now?
1: To get all the information he possibly can to become the guy. He is surrounded by MVPs. He's surrounded by two-way players.
0: Yeah.
1: He's surrounded by greatness. This is perfect for a second-year player. He's going to get every. He's going to learn how to train. He's going to learn how to eat. He's going to learn how to step up and do those things that most people have to figure out on their own. He's going to get all that information. His off seasons will be different.
0: Yep.
1: Right? That's going to propel him to a level that only Steve DeSager has been propelled to.
2: I would say these teases and tosses are getting better and better, but sometimes they're just flat humorous.
0: Yeah.
2: But thank you very much, and it's good to hear you both back on our airwaves here on this Sunday evening. And for those who didn't hear this weekend, Kentavious Caldwell-Pope had agreed to a buyout with the Memphis Grizzlies, planning to sign a one-year deal with the Philadelphia 76ers. Philadelphia Phillies have lost four in a row. They are hosting and beating the Yankees 6-0 in the top of the fourth right now, and Cy Young candidate Christopher Sanchez is on the mound. He has four strikeouts so far. The game's in the fourth. Big Philly lead in part because of a four-run rally, all with two outs in the bottom of the third. Everything else final, including another Tampa Bay victory, 1-0 over Cleveland, which has lost five straight. The Tampa Bay Rays have the Major League's top batting average, ahead of the Dodgers this year. Tampa Bay is first place in the AL East, ahead of the Yankees. They were two games up to start the day. Yankees have won three in a row. The bad news for the Yankee lineup, outfielder Cody Bellinger went on the injured list today with a strained hamstring. Boston beat Toronto 6-1. Atlanta was a 3-2 winner at Baltimore. Brave star outfielder Ronald Acuna could come off the IL as soon as tomorrow after his hamstring injury. The Chicago White Sox are alone in first place in the AL Central.
1: Wow.
2: Now 2.5 games over Cleveland, Twins 3.5 back. White Sox pounded Houston 12-3. Minnesota won its game 11-8 against the Athletics. Twins all-star pitcher Joe Ryan was scratched from this start due to arm fatigue. He's due to go Wednesday instead. Bad news for the A's that all-star catcher Shea Langeliers could be out for the year with a torn meniscus. And in the AL West, the Mariners are second place, but back to just a game and a half behind the Rangers after winning at Texas 6-4 this afternoon. Seattle, by the way, tied for the worst team batting average in the majors, 229, and they could still be in the postseason. And then there's the Miami Marlins. They lost their 12th in a row, lost at home to San Diego 5-3. Cardinals quarterback Jacoby Brissett will reportedly earn over $15 million guaranteed this year. He had asked for a raise. All NFL veterans report to training camps by Tuesday. All the draftees have now signed, by the way, as we get toward camps all opening. PGA rookie Jackson Koivin won in Minnesota by 3 strokes over Scottie Scheffler. Corey Heim won the NASCAR Brickyard 400. The WNBA is off after Saturday's All-Star Game. The league resumes Tuesday with 5 contests. And as we close with a couple of football notes, you may have heard that Tony Romo was arrested this week on suspicion of operating while intoxicated. Now he has withdrawn from golf's Texas State Open, which starts on Tuesday. His arrest happened after he was competing in a golf event in the Milwaukee area this past week. Romo with a court date due on September the 21st. And for those who didn't hear yesterday, the head coach of the 49ers, Kyle Shanahan, will be limited at training camp after major injuries in a car crash this month. Today at practice, he had sunglasses on, apparently to cover up a couple of black eyes. He suffered a broken nose, 3 broken ribs, has concussion symptoms still. He needed 40 stitches in his face. He was out on the practice field reportedly 30 minutes or so before heading back inside. In addition, he broke his hand in this accident. This is his 10th year with San Francisco. The good news on the schedule is that although it'll be a different next month plus with this staff, he does have an assistant head coach. He does have coordinators to defer to. And we're still a month and a half away from the start of their regular season. Of course, it's a start of the season that will necessitate a flight to Melbourne because it's the 49ers against the Rams to open their schedule on the first Thursday night game of the season, September the 10th. And then 10 days later, the home opener in the Bay Area when the 49ers face the Dolphins on September the 20th. Back to you.
0: All right, Steve, great stuff. Great to have you. Yes, the Shanahan thing is... something that we'll get into a little bit later. He was out at the open of camp for the Niners today with sunglasses and a mustache, apparently. So
1: hilarious.
0: Yeah. He was out there, but maybe some black eyes and 40 stitches in the face, a broken hand, broken ribs, a concussion. Holy smokes.
2: Yeah, no arrests, no alcohol involved.
0: No.
2: But just horrendous.
0: Yeah, that one caught me off guard. Whenever the heck that broke, I think it was just yesterday.
2: And the fact that it just broke when they talked about it this weekend, that he had been undergoing this and obviously seeing professionals and talk in the front office through all of this for the last, 10 days?
0: 12 days ago now. Yeah. Yeah, it was 12 days ago. Did you know anything about this, Ephraim?
1: No.
0: Okay. I believe you. thank you, Steve. Appreciate it.
3: Thanks, Steve.
0: We'll get more into Shanahan a little bit later with everything going on there. But that is one hell of a scary story, and they're calling it a severe concussion, which I think that's good news that he at least came out for practice at some point today, but. When you hear the words severe and concussion next to each other, oof. Who knows what the hell is going to happen?
1: Yeah. It's scary, man. It's sad. It's scary.
0: Yeah. Yeah.
1: People's health is the... I remember when Gary Kubiak was the head coach of Houston and, was collapsing on the sideline.
0: Right.
1: Like, you can't coach yourself to death now.
0: Huh.
1: Just like you can drink yourself to death or eat yourself to death. The levels of stress that come with coaching is...
0: right?
1: The body can't handle it.
0: I know it. They don't go home. I know in a lot of them that just, during the season, they just don't go home.
1: No, they don't. They have cots in their office or couches. Right. I've seen it.
0: Yeah.
1: I've seen it. Hey, yeah, man, you ain't, where you been?
0: I bet.
1: I've been upstairs.
0: It can all change in an instant, man. It can all change in an instant. It's a terrible comparison because I didn't have a scratch on me, but I told you last time we talked, my car just got totaled 3 weeks ago I was on my way to work, and oh, God, now we're not worried about work anymore. And it just... When you see something like this about Kyle, it just is, we get these reminders from time to time, and hopefully they come when serious bodily injury doesn't happen, but it can all change in the blink of a damn eye. It can all change. So, just thankful. Just thankful.
1: Yeah, just be grateful.
0: Love
1: on who loves on you, man. Yeah. And be grateful. Things can go real fast.
0: Yeah, no joke. So anyway, we're still talking out the LeBron James situation. Off to Philly he goes, but also sort of the unraveling that was with the Los Angeles Lakers. There's one other thing I noticed. You and I didn't get to talk about it too much because everyone was caught up with where's LeBron going to go. Just because of my history having worked in LA for many years, at the Lakers flagship station and working with you, huge Laker fan. I watched the country have a hard time understanding why LeBron's departure from the Lakers landed the way that it did with fans. Was it 8 seasons?
1: Yes.
0: 8 seasons. And a championship. And clearly one of the best players to ever play the game. And the second he announced that he was leaving the Lakers, just about every Laker fan I know was like, all right, see you, dude. And that's that. And so I thought it really spoke to what a marriage of convenience it was. And I knew that at the beginning. But the fact that it didn't change over 8 years and a ring. It still was just roommates. College roommates.
1: Yeah.
0: That's all that it ever was. It's kind of fascinating. I don't know if I've ever really seen it like that.
1: But before. Do you know why?
0: Of course I know why.
1: Okay.
0: I know all the dynamics. I know how hard it was. I know for so many Laker fans, the idea of rooting for LeBron upon arrival made each of them feel like they were cheating on Kobe Bryant.
1: Yep.
0: And I get it. I don't necessarily get it, but I get it. I get that it's like that. I don't know if it needed to come with all the guilt that it came with.
1: What other player, honestly, has had the impact, not even just on the team, but in the world, in life and death of a Kobe Bryant?
0: No one.
1: It is unreal. Right? Michael Jordan is great.
0: Yes.
1: Greatest basketball player ever to play. LeBron James is great. Kobe Bryant was almost spiritual.
0: Agreed.
1: And so when you come into the house of Kobe Bryant, when you guys used to battle, remember you had to be a Kobe or a LeBron guy. And everybody who was a Laker fan was a Kobe guy.
0: Right.
1: Like just because LeBron comes, you don't fully embrace him like you would fully embrace a Kobe, because that's cheating on Kobe.
0: I guess. I know that they used to battle. Kobe Bryant and Pau Gasol used to battle
1: now,
0: when they were teammates.
1: Not the same caliber of player.
0: Of course not.
1: Not the same caliber.
0: Of course not.
1: But what I'm telling you is we all respect LeBron and what he

0: neutralized him in the playoffs.
1: I mean, speaking of Kobe Bryant, he kind of got rid of Dwight Howard. You know this. Dwight Howard was not strong enough to be Kobe's teammate.
0: Right.
1: He done made that guy cry. He did. That's a fact.
0: Well, you know.
1: He did.
0: Yeah.
1: Dwight was not built for this.
0: No, he wasn't. But remember, he came back. When Kobe was gone, he came back and he was here. And he helped us win that championship.
1: I gotcha.
0: And so, in the reserve role like that, yes, that's what I mean.
1: Yeah.
0: That's what you, Dwight Howard can still play right now. This was 6 years ago.
1: Yeah.
0: So you got rid of pieces that made LeBron and AD's job much easier. And then they tried to overcompensate and fix it with bringing in Westbrook, which was a disaster.
1: Mm-hmm.
0: And it was all downhill after that.
1: Yeah.
0: So some management decisions, some LeBron, we want Westbrook, right? Remember, they could have got Turner and Buddy Hield. And they chose Westbrook. And so that's some of the decisions that have hampered, you know, the LeBron Lakers era. Now, we were play-in and playoff bound every year and, you know, got to the Western Conference Finals, and then Denver got rid of us. But we figured it has run its course. Thank you for the good times.
1: and bye-bye.
0: Let's move on. When Luka landed, we were like, whew, because all we were thinking is, what's going to happen in the post-LeBron Laker era? They answered that before we were in the post-LeBron Laker era. Thank you, Lakers.
1: Much more on that coming up. We got three things at the top of the hour coming up next. He might be the biggest analyst in the sport, but there's one particular subject that maybe he talks about a little bit too much. We'll get into that. Coming up next, that's Ephraim Salaam. I'm Mark Willard. This is Fox Sports Radio.
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0: So Charles Barkley says that LeBron is always, quote, team stacking. Always out there team stacking. And he didn't like it. And this struck me as funny because just about everything that Charles Barkley says strikes me as funny. And I think that that's the point. So I don't think anybody should ever let what Charles Barkley says get under their skin, because that's kind of the whole point about it. And I'm a Chuck fan and I think he's hilarious. But Charles Barkley played with some pretty good teammates in his time. More importantly than that, though, is the fact that I find it from LeBron team stacking to Kevin Durant joining the Warriors to Charles Barkley once upon a time making fun of the Warriors for being a jump shooting team that would never win a championship. It's a lot of opinions on how to win a ring from a guy who ain't never won a ring. I don't understand why Charles has anything to say about anyone stylistically trying to win a ring. How would he know what the right way to do it is?
1: He wouldn't. He wouldn't. Charles Barkley tried to team stack.
0: Of course he did.
1: Went to Houston.
0: Yep.
1: Went to Phoenix. He was doing exactly what others were doing. He realized he couldn't do it in Philly, even though that team was stacked. Right? He didn't do the stacking. He was drafted there, but it was stacked. And every place he went after that was also stacked. It just didn't work for him. There's a little bit of bitterness there. But Charles is Charles. Colin Cowherd, upon the news of LeBron going to the 76ers, made a good point. Colin said, in every other sport, we commend players for going to find the best situation to help them win. Football, we do it. Receiver wants to go to a quarterback who can actually throw the ball down the field, right? Running back wants to go somewhere with an offensive line they can compete. In baseball, everybody wants to join the Dodgers, right? Right? In basketball, you're a sellout. And the reason it's like that, and the reason most think like that, I'll give it to you at the top of the hour.
0: Perfect. Perfect. And we'll give you much more, in fact, because three things is next. We are Fox
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20: Arizona Cardinals quarterback Jacoby Brissett will reportedly earn over $15 million guaranteed this year. He'd asked for a raise and got one finally. All NFL veterans report to training camps by Tuesday. Arizona's already in camp as they're one of the teams in the Hall of Fame game August the 6th. To Major League Baseball at Philadelphia, the Phils' lead over the Yankees is now 6-2 in the top of the fifth. And a guy who could win the Cy Young Award this year, Christopher Sanchez, is the starting pitcher for the Phils. He has five strikeouts, but three walks, and he can't get through the fifth inning just yet. It's now 6-3 over New York. Tampa Bay already won earlier, 1-0 over Cleveland. That's five straight losses for the Guardians. San Diego won at Miami 5-3, 12 straight losses for the Marlins. Corey Heim won NASCAR's Brickyard 400. PGA rookie Jackson Koivin won in Minnesota today by three strokes. I'm Steve DeSager.
16: 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The plays, the interviews, the players, the coaches, the breaking news, the top stories. When it goes down, we will cover it all.
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0: Indeed, back together again with three things on top. A lot is happening as we close in on the football season. Training camps are open. LeBron has a new team, obviously. He has officially signed his whopping two-year $8 million contract with the Philadelphia 76ers. So it's a whole new world yet again. We'll get to all of that and much more as the night continues to unfold. But it's 6 in the West and 9 in the East. Every single Sunday, we bring you three things. Our top three observations from around the world in sports this week, and sometimes a little bit off the beaten path. I'll go first so Ephraim can go last. My first one is, above all else, prayers up and so much strength being sent in the direction of Kyle Shanahan, who was in an horrific car accident. We're still getting details. About a week and a half ago, 3 broken ribs, a broken hand, 40 stitches in the face, and a very severe concussion. But there's a different piece to this story that I kind of wanted to address. And if you're not living in the Bay Area, you might be kind of immune to it. But there's this big thing going on, because some of the quote-unquote beat writers, those who cover the Niners closely, maybe knew bits and pieces, but not all or even most of the story over the last handful of days and did not report it, because this accident now happened 12 days ago. And apparently, like all things in our world right now, someone will get hurt and it takes us about 3 or 4 seconds till we all start arguing about something completely different. Nobody wants to talk about, is Kyle okay? A severe concussion. A wonderful coach for the San Francisco 49ers. Took about 4 seconds before everybody's yelling on social media about whether or not the beat writers were complicit in not telling the public what they knew earlier. This is a car accident. This has, in this moment, July 26th, a sum total of nothing to do with the game plan week 1, any football game, or any football player. This is a human being who got hurt in a really, really bad car accident. And my sense is that both he and the team probably were very, very cautious and protective of information going out. No reporters had all the info. And my God, the last thing we need is reporters out there firing from the hip because they sort of kind of have some sort of information about something, even though they're not really sure what. Good Lord. Once again, social media, for all of its need and all that it brings us, it also brings out the worst side in all of us when we take, as I said, 4 seconds to lose sight of what matters so that we can scream at people that we didn't get to know 72 hours earlier something. Can we please just let someone be in a car accident, hope they're okay, and we'll get the damn info when we get the damn info, and leave it at that?
1: No.
0: Yeah, I know.
1: Because we're in a time in a society where consumption is at the top of the list. And that's consuming all things, whether it be food, information, screen time, souls.
0: Good on you.
1: And we feel, you know, the masses, especially the media members, they feel... they're appalled that this information wasn't given right away. Their first notion isn't to be like, I hope Kyle's okay. It's, well, we should have been able to report on it. And we could have found out if he was okay. If we would have knew, we could have done our own investigation. And, you know, society-wise, that's why there's less compassion, less empathy. Overall, I believe online is riddled with hate and anger and fights and disgust and disagreements. And we've become desensitized to it. So instead of You know, Kyle Shanahan, I know Kyle. Known Kyle since he was a young teenager. Kyle was my offensive coordinator. Kyle was also my Halo partner when we played Halo. Yeah. Right?
0: Yeah.
1: So, you know, I wasn't overly consumed with, well, how come they didn't tell us 12 days ago? My first notion was, is he okay? And I hope his family's okay. And as the information comes out, it comes out. Okay, we'll figure it out. But that's the way we consume information in this country. We don't want to be last. We want to be first to get it, first to report it, and first to comment on it. That's the biggest thing, right? We want to be first to comment on something, no matter what. So, you know, I just... My prayers go out to the Shanahan family, even though him and his dad and I, we disagreed. You know, I still love Kyle. It happens, you know. I didn't get along with all my coaches, just most of them.
0: I'd like to hear that story again. Well, you know, doesn't need to be right now.
1: Right, another time.
0: Go ahead.
1: But for Kyle, I hope he's okay. Those are serious injuries.
0: Yes.
1: Stitches in the face, broken ribs, broken hand, crushed hand. Those are serious injuries.
0: Concussion, man. Concussion can...
1: Right?
0: That can mess with you the rest of your life.
1: Man, forever.
0: Yep.
1: Forever. And so my biggest thing is I hope he's okay.
0: Yep.
1: I really am. Jacoby Brissett for the Arizona Cardinals. They're, you know, I guess starting quarterback. Was angry. He wanted some more money.
0: Yep.
1: And so they gave him some more money. They gave him $15 million. Now, I don't know if that's what he was holding out for, but that's not a lot of money to be a starting quarterback. So, not quite sure what he expected to happen. Jacoby has never struck me as a starting quarterback in this league. He's had flashes, and he's been a good backup. Not everybody can ascend to being one of the best quarterbacks in the league and a starter. And he was upset with what he was making. And it was about almost $5 million. And so he wanted a raise. They gave him a raise. He's going to make $15 million, which I guess for him is great. He has a chance for it to bump up to $21 million with incentives. Not quite sure if he'll be the starting quarterback for the entire year. I wouldn't bet that he would. Arizona can't wait to get to next year's draft and the quarterbacks that will be available. Unlike the NBA, if you have the worst record, you get the first pick in the draft. So, not quite sure how much help Jacoby's going to get on that front. But a one-year $15.5 million rental, I guess, you know, he gets a chance to make about $10 million. So, I guess that's what all the hullabaloo was about. So... You know, the way it came across is he wanted to be paid like a starter and he was unhappy with, and I was just like, ooh, I don't know how this is going to go. They came to an agreement on great backup money, essentially.
0: Yep.
1: So, you know, just the whole situation was strange.
0: All about leverage, always. And it's always funny to me when people who don't really have a lot of leverage think maybe they've got some leverage, so they start squawking, and then they kind of realize that they don't have leverage, and it's not because Jacoby Brissett is not going to be the starting quarterback. It's because I don't think the Cardinals care who their starting quarterback is this year.
1: Not at all.
0: So they're like, we'd like it to be you, but if you're bothered, then we can go ahead and just lose more games. That's fine by us. So I'm glad they found some sort of middle ground. And speaking of the Arizona Cardinals, so glad that you brought them up because I wanted to talk about something Cardinals related as well.
1: Mm-hmm.
0: And that would be the words of star tight end Trey McBride. This is one of those things where somebody from the marketing department had to pull someone aside and go, yeah, we'd like you to just read from this piece of paper right here and help us out a little bit. Even though what Trey McBride originally did was tell no lies. Sometimes you're not even allowed to tell the truth. And I hate that. I wish that we had a thicker skin in this country when someone tells the truth, even when it's what you don't want to hear. So last month, McBride goes on the very popular Bussin' with the Boys podcast and says, quote, living in Arizona, no one's from Arizona. Everyone has kind of moved in from another state, so they're all fans of their own teams. So now you have the Arizona that sits there, and there's no Arizona fans in Arizona. So it's a tough deal.

0: hopefully we start winning some games and we can bring some of those fans back, end quote. Trey, good job. That's true. That's the truth right there. And it doesn't mean there are no Arizona fans, but let's be real. It's not the same. It's not the same as other cities with loyalty and history and all of these things. And he doesn't say it in some sort of a poking manner. He says, hopefully we can stack wins and win these people over. But a lot of people are not from here who live here. This is a, ready for it? I know it's a word that got lost somewhere like 5 years ago. That is what's called a fact. Now, a fact, for those of you who don't understand, is something that's true and inarguable. Ah, but the seven Arizona fans that are out there apparently didn't like this, nor did the marketing department for the Cardinals. So today, Trey had to come out and say, I probably shouldn't have said that. It came out wrong. And obviously, the fan base is great. We have a tremendous fan base. Arizona's been here, loyal fans to all the teams here. And we're very lucky to have a lot of these guys. We're going to have a great season. We're going to win games, and we're going to make sure those fans have something to be proud of. I love it here in Arizona. I hope they love me, too. It's a special place. The fans are great, and I'm excited for this year to give them something to be proud of. So now what we have here, see that? That's called a lie. That's called a bunch of BS. Oh, but we eat that up like a bowl of cereal over the sink with a spoon at midnight. I don't like stuff like this. Trey told the truth and then had to come out and lie to make everybody feel good about themselves. I would have loved for Trey to just stick with what I thought was his respectful, factual, original statement.
1: No lies told.
0: None.
1: No lies told.
0: Until the part where he started talking about what a tremendous fan base they have.
1: Yeah. I had to walk that thing back. Sometimes the truth hurts.
0: Yeah.
1: And it really hurts a lot at specific fan bases. Right? Fan bases hate the truth. They hate hearing the truth. Don't sell your tickets. Show up to the game. Why would you say that? People who are born in Arizona leave because it's hot.
0: Gotta leave. You gotta leave for at least part of the year.
1: They leave.
0: At least part of the year.
1: I can't do this.
0: Holy crap.
1: Did you watch the WNBA All-Star game?
0: I did not watch it. It happened while we were on said Cancun trip. But yeah, anyway, go ahead.
1: I'm really trying to figure out the angle that the WNBA is taking or trying to take.
0: Talk to me.
1: A couple years ago, there was a lot of fanfare and a lot of, you know, great energy around the WNBA. Has that dissipated in your eyes? Because we were opening the show talking about the WNBA.
0: Yes, it has dissipated.
1: We were doing whole segments.
0: Yep.
1: I don't remember the last time we spoke about the WNBA. Now they're making more money. The base salary goes up to $350 from $70 or $68. They fly private now or chartered flights. But what has it done to the game? Like that All-Star game, some of those highlights are rough to watch. Right? Now, the thing that made the NBA All-Star game hard to watch was no one cared. But you got to see supreme athleticism because people were just letting guys dunk. Right? Come down on the fast break, nobody's playing defense, throw it off the glass, somebody tomahawk dunks it or what, right? That's at least an entertaining aspect of it, correct?
0: Correct.
1: You don't get that aspect in the WNBA because no one's dunking like that. So the athleticism, although I believe the WNBA players are more technically skilled, in terms of the fundamentals of basketball, not athleticism, but the fundamentals of basketball, because you're not going to outjump someone. Like, having the ability to power up over someone solves a lot of problems, right? I'm just going to out-athletic you. I'm out. I can jump over you, rebound it, and dunk the basketball, right? My jump shot isn't developed, but I can get to the rim. We've seen a lot of those guys in the NBA. Some of them develop a jump shot later and can prolong their time. Some don't. And their careers maybe come to an end sooner than later. But for the WNBA All-Star Game, there was a lot of air balls and missed layups. And so it was kind of in between playing really and not playing really, without the showmanship of the dunks and the athleticism like that. And I'm not saying these women aren't athletic. I'm not saying that at all. I'm just comparing it in terms of the athleticism of an NBA player, which isn't fair. But I'm talking about as a consumer. You may stomach an NBA All-Star game, even though it's hard for me to watch, because you may see something cool. And so I was just wondering, I wonder what the numbers were on the WNBA All-Star weekend. And shout out to all the ladies that made the All-Star team. But it's just, there's got to be something that we can do or they can do to bring a little bit more energy to it. Right? What if they had I don't want to be disparaging to women, but what if they had a dunk contest and you put the rim down to 9.5 feet? Just think about it. For fun.
0: I know. Boy, you open up a can of damn worms.
1: It's a can of worms.
0: Yep.
1: But the reality of it is I'm not being disparaging, and look, there are women who can dunk. Is it enough to have a dunk contest?
0: I mean, I think there are ways. You know what? We should have a broader WNBA conversation.
1: I think we should.
0: Later on in the hour. Yeah. I think there's a lot there with what you're talking about. No doubt about it. Okay. My third thing, real quick. Look, if you're a baseball team and you get to the ninth inning and you get to the last out and you don't have a challenge left, you did it wrong. You did it wrong. I'm sorry. I know it's year one, but I'm so tired of watching teams and managers who are clearly scared to police their players with rules about when to challenge. If you're bothered in the second inning because the first pitch of your bat was outside and it got called a strike, be bothered. Stop tapping your head. That is not a high leverage situation. You get two of these. You get two of them. You ain't losing the game in the second inning. I am watching players. Good Lord, a few weeks ago, I watched someone do it on the first pitch of the game. What on earth are you doing, and who is in charge here? Please, for the love of it, I watched a game end today on a pitch that was 3 inches outside, but the team had no challenges left. Can you please police even your star players? High leveraged moments, late game moments, period. You challenging something in the first inning, you come sit next to me. Good Lord. We've got no rules on this whatsoever. Very, very odd behavior to me.
1: For players who don't understand when and where, just watch a Dodger telecast, because Eric Carroll's is... He is on it. He knows when you're supposed to.
0: Yes.
1: He's very adamant when players do it and they're not supposed to. He explains why they shouldn't have done it then and why they should have. And he has a whole breakdown. So all they have to do is have him write the rules and then submit them to all the other teams.
0: Yep.
1: And the players study that. You're absolutely right.
0: Sounds like a good idea to me.
1: He knows. He's on it.
0: Yep.
1: Which means I know, because I watch all Dodger games. My third and final one is a couple weeks ago, or 6 weeks now, I started a travel team with my kids from the rec. And I like to sit up here and say, these kids are killing it. they're killing it. The hardest thing for youth athletes to understand, for young athletes, these are 12-year-olds, some 13, some turning 13. The hardest thing for them to understand, and this, I'm speaking to coaches out there or dad coaches, why they're doing something. The why is the thing. You can run the play, but them understanding why you're running the play and what can happen if you run the play, two things happen. Number one, if you run it the right way, there's a high level of success. You get the shot you want. Number two, when a defense adjusts to it, it forces you to solve the next piece of the puzzle. That's called basketball IQ. So within running plays that the defense knows are coming, you adjust as a player and you decipher, oh, what do I need to do now? So they're cheating here. How about I do this? That's the toughest lesson I'm having with my 12U travel ball team. And they played hard today. They played hard today in the first half. They had fight better than they played since I started this. And then the second half, the team fought back. And we didn't respond like we wanted to. This goes out to all the youth coaches and players. Just keep fighting. Keep fighting and then practice, ask questions. Well, coach, why are we doing that? Well, why wouldn't I pass the ball here? I think it's important for them to understand the game in a way that's just not robotic or mechanic. If you understand why, then you'll become a complete player. You'll be a player that can make a high school basketball team. Because essentially, I'm taking these seventh graders and preparing them in 2 years to be able to go into a high school and try out when it's 35 kids trying to make a 12-man roster in high school. I'm trying to raise their basketball IQ to a level to where they can come in and they can compete, and the coach can be like, he may not be as skilled, but he understands the game. And I think that's the most important part. And coaches who coach youth should spend more time on that and not just the winning.
0: Love it. I feel like one way or another, I tell you this every week, you're a good coach, dude.
1: I'm trying to be, man.
0: You're a good coach, dude.
1: My son doesn't think so. That's a whole nother level.
0: Of course not. But he actually does. He's just not going to let you know.
1: Oh, God, he won't.
0: He'll let you know when he turns 35.
1: I mean, couldn't it? Maybe at draft night when we're in the green room, he'll look over and be like, you were right.
0: You're going to be sitting out on the back deck with a glass of something and a rocking chair.
1: In 8 years, maybe he's like, Dad, you were right.
0: You did it right. All right, good stuff. Three things on Fox Sports Radio. Steve DeSager is a handful of minutes away with an update on the day and the evening that is. We've got that WNBA conversation coming up and much more. That's Eve from Salam. I'm Mark Willard. 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

0: 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If you do everything that I just suggested there in the iHeart app, you can hear what you have to say. You can hear what I have to say. You have any other ideas on anything else a listener can do?
1: Yeah. They can relish in the wisdom and the words of one Stephen K. DeSager.
0: They can do that, yes.
2: Maybe not. Can we say out loud the Yankees may have officially given up on tonight's game? They're just leaving the reliever in there at the bottom of the sixth at this point. Four hits allowed, one run in, and bases loaded, no outs. The Phillies' lead is up to 7-3, and Bryce Harper is at the plate. The Phillies have lost four in a row, so a chance to end that streak tonight. They're facing a Yankees team that, for the moment, has won three straight, but Yankee outfielder Cody Bellinger is on the IL with a strained hamstring. Yankees were two games behind the Rays to start the day. Tampa Bay won again, 1-0 over Cleveland, which has lost five straight. Cleveland now in the AL Central, 2.5 back of the Chicago White Sox, who won at home 12-3 against Houston. Atlanta was a 3-2 winner at Baltimore. Braves outfielder Ronald Acuna could come off the IL as soon as Monday after his hamstring injury. Red Sox all-star pitcher Ranger Suarez just off the IL, pitched at Fenway today, four scoreless innings, six strikeouts, no decision. Boston did win 6-1 over Toronto. The Mariners are second place in the AL West. They did win at first place Texas 6-4 today, so the M's are a game and a half behind the Rangers. Wins for Pittsburgh and Washington at home. Road wins for Kansas City and Cincinnati. Mets beat the Dodgers 8-3. San Diego won at Miami 5-3. The Marlins have lost 12 in a row. The Rockies have the worst record in the majors, 42-65, after losing 11-2 at Milwaukee against Jacob Mizorowski's 11-4. Almost tied for worst record. It's the American League's worst record. The Angels were actually winners at San Francisco 4-3, 42-64 for the Halos. And you're right, for a team, it would be nice to have a challenge remaining at, say, you know, the end of a game. Yeah. Baseball's Hall of Fame ceremony was today. Jeff Kent is in, Carlos Beltran, Andrew Jones as well. Arizona Cardinals quarterback Jacoby Brissett will reportedly earn over $15 million guaranteed this year. He had asked for a raise. He'll still be a free agent after this season. Arizona had already reported to camp last Wednesday, as did Carolina. Those are the two teams in the Hall of Fame game, August 6th.
1: Must see.
2: All NFL veterans report to training camps by Tuesday. Well, it could be Cowboys against fill in the blank, and still it's worthy of a lot of sarcasm. It's preseason football, people. Corey Heim won NASCAR's Brickyard 400. PGA rookie Jackson Koivin, the winner in Minnesota, by three strokes over Scottie Scheffler. WNBA is off. We'll get to that in a moment. Noah Lyles was racing in New York today at the U.S. Nationals and actually was beaten in the 200-meter final because he pulled up halfway through that final race. He's a four-time world champion at that distance. He said he felt a grabbing sensation in the leg, and it was like, yeah, time to stop. No reason to push this. Somewhat of a cramp. I'm fine. Lyles stays tied with Michael Johnson with five U.S. titles at 200 meters. Obviously, it's too early to know the TV ratings from Saturday night's WNBA All-Star Game. The league resumes Tuesday with five games, by the way. The WNBA regular season still has 2 months to go. So congratulations on a longer schedule of games and more money for everybody. You are about to get lost in the shuffle because I just mentioned the NFL is opening camp shortly, and then college football is going to be going, and then the WNBA is going to be going up against pennant race baseball as well during the week through the end of September, and then playoff baseball in October is when the WNBA playoffs start. How to Become Invisible. This is a book that could be written by this league. I will say the ratings last weekend were great because CBS had an Indiana Fever game against New York, and it was almost 2.6 million viewers a Saturday game last weekend. Baseball did have 3.9 million for last Sunday night when it was Dodgers-Yankees. But the All-Star game last night was Team Spoon beating Team Coop 129-122. More on that in a moment, but we had a host last night that properly said the WNBA has somehow created an All-Star game that's everything the NBA All-Star game is, and we hate the NBA All-Star game. How did they accomplish that in such a short... I mean, these are 40-minute games for women's hoops, right? Each team had over 60 three-point attempts in this game last night and only 5 personal fouls for each side. If you add it up, and neither team shot more than 33% from long distance, there were 127 three-point attempts in a 40-minute game. And the rosters were not divided east and west, making it more confusing to find out what player that you may recognize is on which team and why. And the All-Stars didn't wear their home team uniforms, making it even worse. I guess they're going to sell a lot of blue or red jerseys for team... I'm sorry, let me look it up again. Team Spoon or Team Coop? I realize you want to honor your original stars from 30 years ago. I thought it was televised because, you know, you want fans to, you know, easily get into your game. This made it harder, actually. And then when Jonquel Jones was the MVP, congratulations. I had no idea who she played for. It turns out New York. I had to look it up. You, commissioner, I'm not going to blame all of this on the commissioner, but...
0: You can.
2: Exactly. Who is in charge of this league? Kathy Engelbert, by the way, when she took the court to announce game MVP last night, as soon as her name was mentioned, there were boos in the crowd of nearly 20,000 in Chicago for this last night. She just kept talking. There was no space between sentences. Just keep talking, keep making noise. Nobody will hear the boos behind you. And then there's the ESPN story this week. I congratulate them on the research that they had conversations with more than 20 owners, management types, sharing a general sentiment that, yes, there's been business growth here, but she's not the right person to be navigating the future for this league. And when Engelbert was asked directly about it this weekend, she just deflected and said, I am blessed to be at the helm of this league, and I'll continue to do my job and execute the strategy because it's been working, end quote. But multiple high-ranking team sources told ESPN they believe this season will likely be her last. It shouldn't be harder for a sports fan to actually get into your sport. And it amazes me. And yes, business growth is occurring, but things could be so much better and more positive, and the growth could be, frankly, exponential compared to what it was 5-10 years ago. And it's a league that keeps shooting itself in the foot in a number of ways. And last night was another example of it. Back to you.
0: It's all really well said, Steve. She's a terrible commissioner. She's terrible.
2: Yeah, for those who think Gary Bettman, NHL, is the worst.
0: Oh, my gosh.
2: Get in line.
1: Yeah.
0: She's terrible.
1: And she's making it hard to continue that momentum we were talking about a couple years ago. Like, it's become an afterthought. And like I said, this is not being disparaging to the women who actually play. I respect athletes. I respect, you know, WNBA players. But, you know, it's... when you start putting things together, and Steve, you said it great, you don't want to make it harder to be energized about something, right? You want to take the guesswork out of it.
2: Somebody should know who the MVP of your night plays for.
1: Yes.
2: Should I have to say that out loud?

0: That song still hits.
1: The summer hits keep on coming.
2: It's summer. It's July, right?
1: Whether it's on the field.
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0: Yassine from Salam. I'm Mark Willard. This is Fox Sports Radio. Well, you're married, even though you've got a great relationship. I'm sure you can still relate to this. Couples who are married and they live together have a tendency to get into fights and they don't even know what the fight is about. This is what we do.
1: And that's good.
0: It's true, right? It's like there's the familiarity. There's just the exhaustion. And then you get into it and you're like, I don't even know what we're fighting about. And I'm getting that vibe right now and have for most of the season with regard to the WNBA and its fan base, or should I say its hopeful fan base. I think this is a complicated issue and there are reasons for it. So I'm not necessarily, at least not yet, coming down on anything specific here. I'm just making an observation about the dynamic right now between the WNBA and its hopeful fans. I don't know if all of the fans feel like they're welcome to be fans. There is an inherent distrust, exhaustion, and anger between the league and its fans right now. And I think that they're going to fight all season long and they're going to get to the end and go, I'm sorry, what is it we're fighting about again? And look, just because one side is the fan base, that means it's the other side's fault. That's just the way it works. Like, you're an entertainment entity, Kathy. And therefore, the customer's always right. We got to figure out a way. And you've been talking about it a lot tonight. The WNBA, they're making it harder on their fans right now.
1: They are.
0: And that's just a hard no. You can't do that.
1: No, I mean, the energy around the WNBA a couple years ago was unbelievable. It was it's magical. And the missteps that have transpired since have made it more and more difficult to capitalize on that. The extended schedule makes it so no one's going to watch. Because, like Steve said, the NFL, college, baseball, pennant races, it's going to take all the oxygen out of the room. And so now even casual fans won't be able to, you know, take in a game. So, there are a lot of things that could be different. They help promote the brand and players and

0: And I just don't think they're doing enough. And leadership matters.
1: Yeah. I mean,
0: leadership matters.
1: I get it. This is new. I also get it. Like, I mean, there is, and I think a lot of this is because of the way women, through, especially in sports, through the years have been treated. There's a little bit of an inherent distrust between the players, the league, and those who are now suddenly interested in what they're doing. So all of these things are true. This is all really new. It's new territory, and newfound stardom can be difficult. You know, you talk a lot about this with young NFL players. But the bottom line is people are going to need to feel more welcomed if this is going to work. So we can get to more of that. Ooh, plus I got a Dodger thing to throw at you, Ephraim, and you might not like it. That's next. We are Fox Sports.
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19: 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And here's what you need to know.
22: The lead the Yankees 11-4 in the top of the eighth inning tonight. Five runs in the sixth blew it open. Bryson Stott of Philly, three hits, five RBIs in this game, including a home run. Tampa Bay sent Cleveland to a fifth straight loss, 1-0. Phillies apparently will be ending a four-game losing streak tonight. Miami's lost 12 straight. Gave up some late runs to the Padres, 5-3 San Diego, the final. Milwaukee over Colorado, 11-2. Winning pitcher Jacob Mizorowski, 12 strikeouts in five innings of work. He's 11-4 this season. Seattle won at Texas, 6-4. White Sox, 12-3 winners against Houston. Boston beat Toronto, 6-1. Arizona Cardinals quarterback Jacoby Brissett will reportedly earn over $15 million guaranteed this year. He had asked for a raise. Corey Heim won the NASCAR Brickyard 400. He's a part-time driver this year in the series. I'm Steve DeSager.
19: 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Fox Sports Sunday is on. The plays, the interviews, the players, the coaches, the breaking news, the top stories. 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
1: Okay, I'm going to butter you up because then I got something for you that you might not like. But do you know what the number 6 represents right now as we sit here, 7 o'clock Pacific, on Sunday, July 26th? Do you know what 6, the number 6, represents? Ephraim, Salam. Any guesses?
0: No. What you got?
1: That's how many more Sundays we've got that don't have football. Mm. And I mean real football. I don't mean tryouts. 6?
0: 6.
1: 6 more shows where we get to kind of do whatever the hell we want and talk about whatever we want. But on the seventh show, whoo, games.
0: Wow. That's six exciting.
1: More. 6 more to go.
0: That's exciting. It was just like yesterday.
1: Doesn't it? Hey, we've had this conversation before. Do your boys around the house do the same thing that my people do around my house this time of year? I've got a rule. I am not doing mock drafts when we haven't even gotten to August yet. Calendar's got to be August before I start grinding on who I want in the third round on the swing pick. But, dude, my people are in already.
0: Really?
1: Oh, my God. They're knee-deep. They're knee-deep already. I'm like, are y'all serious right now? I'm hearing Jahmyr Gibbs, Bijan. What do you get? What, the number one pick? What do you do if you get the number two slot? I'm like, oh, my God. Camp hasn't even opened yet.
0: Really?
1: Knee-deep.
0: I got nothing.
1: Good for you.
0: Not even a blip.
1: Good for you.
0: My boys could care less, literally.
1: Yeah, but I know you and your wife. That's different.
0: Well, it's just me.
1: She's, what happened?
0: She's given me the team, and she's okay. Just like, you go and run with it.
1: Why? Why the white flag?
0: Because it's a lot that goes into it.
1: It is a lot.
0: It's consuming.
1: That's what I'm trying to say.
0: It's consuming. Like, it can take up your week.
1: Oh, hell yes.
0: And now, because games are on...
1: every night.
0: You know, Monday, Tuesday, Wednesday, Thursday, Friday.
1: Nights. Yeah.
0: You literally, you know... scratching your head to figure out, oh, God, I forgot to... it was a game tonight.
1: No, real talk. How many more years until one of the remaining four nights of the week end up being an NFL night?
0: Two
1: more years.
0: So we got what? We have Tuesday,
1: Wednesday, Friday, and Saturday.
0: Well, that's not necessarily true.
1: Well.
0: We have Black Friday games.
1: We do.
0: This year, we're going to have a Wednesday game.
1: For sure.
0: Christmas falls on any day. If it falls on Tuesday, we'll have a Tuesday game.
1: Correct. But I mean like every week.
0: Oh.
1: How many more years?
0: Oh, okay. I would say five.
1: They can't take Friday and Saturday because high school football, college football.
0: Right.
1: But how far are we from Tuesday night football on Hulu? You know what I mean?
0: At this point, it'll be on Tubi. Tubi's going to get in the live sports game.
1: That would be perfect. Tubi Tuesdays. I mean, let's do this.
0: Tubi Tuesday.
1: Tubi Tuesday. What are we waiting for?
0: Yeah. I mean, the easy way is the two teams that play on Tuesday have a bye.
1: Right.
0: That's it.
1: Or the Tuesday teams can still play on Sunday because the Sunday people are playing on Thursday.
0: Yep, that's true.
1: Like, that is the difference? True.
0: It's more time, yeah.
1: Yeah, you get plenty of time.
0: Yep.
1: You can do it.
0: The Tuesday teams play on Sunday night and Monday night.
1: Oh, my God.
0: Trust me, somebody has already worked the numbers in a room somewhere.
1: Christmas is on a Friday this year, by the way.
0: Friday game.
1: Friday game. Friday three games.
0: Friday three games.
1: I can already tell you who it is. Green Bay will be at Chicago at 10 a.m., so make sure you open your gifts early. These are Pacific times, by the way. Buffalo will be at Denver at 1:30, and then your nightcap will be the Rams and Seahawks.
0: There you go.
1: First two games are on Netflix. Make sure your streaming is in order. That comes the day after the Texans play Philadelphia on Prime Video.
0: There you go. See that? Christmas Eve game.
1: There it is. Yeah, of course there's a Christmas Eve game. It's on a Thursday. It's on a Thursday. See how that worked out? That did work out.
0: It's going to really shock you when it's a Easter game. It's like, wait, that's not it. What? Easter.
1: And there is. So are you ready for the... are you ready for the Thanksgiving week?
0: Yeah.
1: Okay. I'm going to go from back to front instead of front to back because there's a little surprise at the end. The Monday game, November 30th, this is after Thanksgiving, will be the Panthers and the Bucks. You have a full slate of games as you normally would on Sunday, November 29th. However, only 1, 2, 3, 4, 5, 6, 7, 8, 9, 10. Just 10 games on that Sunday. And that's a show that you and I will do, Sunday, yes. November 29th. Okay. We're going to take Saturday off. But Black Friday, you mentioned, will be the Broncos and the Pittsburgh Steelers, noon Pacific, Friday, November 27th. Mm-hmm. You've always got your three games there on Thanksgiving, Thursday, November 26th. The Bears will be at Detroit. Feels like that's becoming an annual deal. Philadelphia will be at Dallas, and the nightcap is going to be the Chiefs at the Bills. Okay? Oh, there's also a Thanksgiving Eve game. Wednesday, November 25th, the Packers will play the Rams on Netflix.
0: Hey, man.
1: There Netflix, you go.
0: You pay the money, you get a day.
1: Wednesday night football.
0: Here we go. So, essentially, it's only one day remaining.
1: Right.
0: It's only one day remaining.
1: Yeah, because there's a Monday night game that week, too.
0: Yes.
1: So we don't get to play on Tuesday or Saturday that week.
0: That's it.
1: But that's it.
0: Boy, they know. Yeah. Hey, man, they know how to get this thing going, don't they?
1: Boy, think about that. We're going to get to Sunday, November 22nd, and in a period of 8 days, there will only be two nights where there's no NFL. That would be Tuesday, November 24th, and that would be Saturday, November 28th.
0: Must be the money.
1: Yeah, you're darn right. Okay.
0: Tuesdays.
1: I'm kind of pissed that we said it out loud. Anyway, now that I got you all buttered up, can I throw this Dodger thing at you?
0: Yes.
1: I actually genuinely wonder what you think about this.
0: Okay.
1: How close are we to Shohei Ohtani not pitching anymore?
0: Very close.
1: Okay, so this is not going to be controversial to you then.
0: No, very close.
1: My man is worn the hell out.
0: Yep, very close.
1: He's 32 years old. His numbers are still phenomenal, but they're not his numbers. 22 home runs, 61 RBIs. He's played in 101 games, right? He's played in all the games. His OPS is 909. That's a wonderful OPS, but for the last 3 years, he's been over 1,000. His first 2 years with the Dodgers, 54 home runs and 55 home runs, respectively. This year, 22. And they're hesitating to put him out there as a pitcher. I was stunned to know that since joining the Dodgers, because as you know, year one, he didn't pitch. Do you know how many games Shohei Ohtani has started as a Dodger? He's been a Dodger. This is his third year as a Dodger. How many games do you think he started in the entire time as a Dodger, as a pitcher? What would you guess?
0: I would say...
1: A great pitching year, by the way, is around 30 starts.
0: Right, I would say 18.
1: Okay, because I'm asking,
0: yes.
1: you shot low, and you were smart to shoot low, but not quite that low.
0: Okay.
1: The answer is 28.
0: There you go. Okay.
1: So he is just now rounding into what would be a normal full season for a starting pitcher. And we're in the second half of year three. That's it. He has 9 wins as a pitcher with the Dodgers. That's it. And he's been fantastic as a pitcher, don't get me wrong.
0: Really good.
1: But he's 32 years old. And what are we going to ask of this guy as he moves into the second half of his Dodgers contract? Like, what are we going to ask of this guy?
0: I mean, the Dodgers are so good that I don't think they're as pressed as you would if they needed him either way to carry more of a load. Does that make sense?
1: Yes.
0: Like, they have so many great starting pitchers. And occasionally, outside of today, their bullpen is extremely strong. And so, oh, by the way, they have 2 other MVPs at the top of the order as well, batting. So they're so good. Like, I don't see them panicking and jumping out the window like, okay, we got to make them just do one thing.
13: Right.
0: Right? They can get away right now with him coming in and pitching when he's pitching, hitting and pitching, just hitting. Because what they've shown to do, and this is, you know, one of the reasons it's a top-tier organization. The development of players and the space for players to figure it out, battle through some things. Remember when Mookie Betts started the year coming off the injury, he was hitting like 118. Right? Move him around, you take him off for whatever reason, batting second in the Dodgers lineup is like a curse. Right? So you move him up and down. You bring in Tucker, who's still trying to find his feet. He's been much better, but he can be better. Just need him better in October. And so, oh, what about Teoscar? Oh, gosh, okay. Well, what about Max Muncy? It's like, oh, all right. Andy Pires. So when you look at their lineup, 1-7, even Dalton Rushing is bringing something to the table, batting in the 9th spot. But if you put Rojas, if you put Miguel Rojas at 8, you look at what you have to face as an opposing team, a pitching staff.
13: Yep.
0: So you don't need Shohei you can't be like, okay, well, we need him to do this because of we need help there. So I guess they're trying. I guess it makes it harder for Dave and the staff because you can't have the conversation with them. It's like, look, we need help in this area.
1: Right. I mean, but you're and rightfully so. You're looking at it very much from a Dodger perspective.
0: Yes.
1: And I wonder about it from a Major League Baseball perspective because they are absolutely activated, financially motivated for Shohei Ohtani to continue to be like the sideshow, quite frankly, that he is, in addition to just the MVP baseball player that he is.
0: Any year he bats and pitches, he's going to win the MVP.
1: Right. But that there, you know, go back to our opening conversation about storytelling. Like, that's a completely different story. That's a totally different marketing entity if he can do both. But I think it is going to be a hell of a challenge for the Dodgers and for baseball to find out where's that line. When's the right moment to say, Shohei, just bat. That's it.
0: I think
1: that's all we want you to do. He's got 7 more years on his contract after this year.
0: Yeah.
1: And he's 32 years old.
0: I think they give him 2 more years of pitching. I think they give him 2 more years of pitching.
1: That feels right, yep. But I like where your head's at in sort of like you have to me, you look at him play this year, he's still so great, but you have to acknowledge the wear and tear that we're starting to see.
0: Yes, but guess what happens? He no longer becomes a starting pitcher, and he becomes, you know, he can come out of the bullpen.
1: Yeah, he can do that. Boy, right. I don't even want to start to think about the rules of.
0: Yeah, how do we do that?
1: He's in the lineup,
0: he's a
1: but
0: DH,
1: he can
0: though.
1: Be in the bullpen.
0: He's a DH.
1: Yeah, I know. I'm not saying I have no idea. I don't even know what the rules are.
0: Right. Well, they have to make
1: no
0: them.
1: Idea.
0: They have to make them because they made them for him already.
1: Exactly. So. Yeah, I'm fine with that. Just make up whatever you got to do. Just do it.
0: What I mean, they have to. I mean,
1: well, right.
0: The rules that we have now for him as a starting pitcher and a DH didn't exist.
1: Man.
0: So I guess you would have to, you know, amend them for him, you know, coming out of the bullpen.
1: You know what website I'm on right now?
0: What?
1: SpotTrack.com. SpotTrack?
0: Yeah.
1: I'm looking at his contract. Oh, my God.
0: Talk to me.
1: 2034.
0: Yes.
1: Starting in 2034.
0: Yep.
1: An unrestricted free agent. who will begin the first of 10 consecutive years of a $68 million payout.
0: Oh, that's amazing.
1: It's going to make Bobby Bonilla Day look like a damn train at the kids' park.
0: That's amazing. 10 years.
1: 10 straight years after playing. 39 years old. 2034. The first of 10 annual payouts of $68 million each.
0: Well done.
1: $680 million 401k.
0: Well done.
1: Man. All right. Nowhere near done yet. There's a couple. There's a couple people I still want to bring up on tonight's show, and one of them has been very, very controversial this summer. So I want to get your latest take with Ephraim Salama, Mark Willard. 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

0: 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Follow the feed. You'll find today's full show posted right after we get off of the air. Steve DeSager in 5 minutes. Ayuk's never playing again, right?
1: I don't believe so.
0: Right? I mean, something would have to severely change course. I definitely believe he's Instagrammed his way to a spot of being completely unsignable, especially by the Washington Commanders, let alone anybody else. I guess he bought a house last week. We heard about that. The 49ers spoke publicly today, said we are completely moving forward as if he is not a member of the organization, yet we're not... We're not making a move. We're not making a transaction because Brandon has not done any of the things necessary to force that to happen, which has me finally arriving at this position. I know so many people want to talk about how Brandon isn't going to play anymore. Ephraim, I don't think he wants to.
1: It doesn't seem like he wants to.
0: What evidence do we have other than the words he spews on social media? But I was always taught actions speak louder than words. Give me actionable evidence that Brandon Ayuk has any interest in playing football ever again. Why aren't you posting workout videos?
1: Haven't seen one.
0: Why aren't you reporting to the 49ers camp so that they have to cut you? Why aren't you doing that? I hope everyone understands that. He can force the 49ers' hand and has done nothing to make that happen. So if you so badly wanted to be a Commander or something else, why would you not take the very obvious and easy steps necessary to make that happen? Now, I don't think he wants to play football.
1: It doesn't seem like it. I think he's content with the money he's made. He feels it's enough, I guess. The one thing people don't understand, and, you know, young people in general, things aren't always going to go your way. It's a tough lesson to learn. I'm trying to teach my 15-year-old and my 12-year-old that now so they don't get to be a grown man still under the assumption that the world's going to bend to them or they're going to get things their way. Now, that's not to say everything is going to go against you. There may be a possibility of, you know, things aligning and you're getting the things you're working for. That's what hard work is for. Preparation. But you don't want to make it harder for yourself. And that's all Brandon has done. The only thing he's done is made it harder for someone to actually hire him or keep him hired. He's given back a lot of money. And when people do that, it's essentially saying, oh, okay, he's got other plans. Now, those plans obviously don't include the NFL or a team. You can't pick one team and be like, I'm only going there. Especially if that team doesn't want you.
0: And maybe they did, but they certainly don't now.
1: They do not. Because then you're going to have to deal with that all year.
0: What a weird story, man.
1: It's sad. Actually, it's sad.
0: I'm sure that you've seen it before.
1: Yes.
0: Yet another cautionary tale. And I'm sure the injury had something to do with really messing with his psyche, and I have compassion for that.
1: I
0: really do. But
1: what people don't understand is once you go through an injury like that mentally, you're never the same again. Now, it doesn't mean, you know, it manifests into something that is a detriment, but mentally, the road back is a tough and a lonely one, especially when your team is playing and you're not, and you're trying to get back, it's a very lonely road. It is. And it can have a lasting effect, a psychological effect. And some of those things we're seeing from him in the comments, that's what it feels like.
0: Yep. Yeah, you need to find your way through all of that so that you can be steady, poised, have longevity, like Steve DeSager. Like Steve DeSager. Yeah,
2: No, they were busy laughing.
0: Yeah.
2: No social media posts here.
0: Okay.
2: We'll get to the golf in a couple minutes, but in Major League Baseball, everything is final now. That game in Philadelphia is a final as the Phillies beat the Yankees 11-4. Phils had lost four in a row. Yanks had won three straight. Yankees are second in the AL East, now three games behind the Rays, who shut out Cleveland 1-0 today. Cleveland's lost five straight. By the way, Yankee outfielder Cody Bellinger is on the injured list with a strained hamstring. Ben Rice of New York tonight hit his 31st home run. Atlanta in 11 innings won at Baltimore 3-2. Cincinnati in 10 innings won at St. Louis 5-3. Seattle was a 6-4 winner at Texas. The Mariners second in the AL West, game and a half behind the Rangers. Minnesota beat the A's 11-8, but A's All-Star catcher Shea Langeliers could be out for the year with a torn meniscus. White Sox 12-3 over Houston. San Diego sent Miami to a 12th straight loss 5-3. Milwaukee and Jacob Mizorowski beat Colorado 11-2. Miz is 11-4 this year, 12 strikeouts today in five innings of work. The Arizona Cardinals gave quarterback Jacoby Brissett a pay raise. All NFL vets report to training camps by Tuesday. All the draft choices have now signed. Corey Heim won NASCAR's Brickyard 400. He's a part-time driver in the series, but led the most laps at Indy. Lando Norris won Formula One's Hungarian Grand Prix, more than 14 seconds ahead of Max Verstappen, who is second. The IndyCar schedule continues in 2 weeks on Fox TV in Portland, Oregon. And the winner on the PGA Tour today in Minnesota, Jackson Koivun, a tour rookie, by three strokes, wins over Scottie Scheffler, who had a final round 63. This guy is the fourth rookie winner this season. He had missed the cut in Illinois at the John Deere, tied for 10th in Kentucky earlier this month. As an amateur, he made 10 starts on tour events. He's a pro now. He can collect the check. Today, he earned almost $1.6 million. And stunningly, in the FedEx Cup standings, he jumps to 70th. That's the last spot above the cut for the playoffs, with only two regular season events left on the schedule. This is crazy. The guy was making his third pro start this weekend. Yesterday, he shot 61. For the weekend, he finished 25 under par. He was the three-time SEC Player of the Year at Auburn. Koivun ranked as the top amateur a year ago. As for world number one, Scottie Scheffler, he was a solo second. That earns him almost $1 million today. He has one win this year, and officially he's made nearly $17 million this season. He's been a runner-up five times. So, like today, that's a nice chunk of change for not winning the tournament. You could even tie for 10th here in Minnesota and get close to $250,000, such as Michael Kim did. He fell to a tie for 10th after shooting 59 on Friday. Kim was leading by three to start Saturday, but was five shots behind by the end of that day. The LIV Golf event in the UK went to Lucas Herbert at 30 under par, a record for that tour that may stand forever. Six-shot victory for Tyrrell Hatton. Bryson DeChambeau was third. In Scotland, the Senior British Open was won by Jerry Kelly, and the Women's Scottish Open went to South Korean Jenny Shin, her first win on tour in over a decade. As for the PGA Tour, they've got stops in Detroit and Greensboro the next couple of weekends, and then we're getting to the playoffs. The Tour Championship in Atlanta is only 1 month away. Come mid-August, it'll be Memphis, and then after that, the BMW in St. Louis, and then Eastlake Golf Club in Atlanta, Georgia, to finish the season in 1 month. Back to you.
0: My goodness. The stories that brings us every single Sunday night are always... They never disappoint. They never disappoint.
2: I would love to know the NIL that golfers get in college.
0: Oh, that's a great subject.
2: Because I know there are quarterbacks making more than the $1.6 million that guy has now earned as a pro this weekend.
0: For sure.
2: But as dominant as he was in college golf and award after award at Auburn, I can't imagine there's that type of money at that part of the athletic department.
0: You wouldn't think, but I bet there's maybe more than we would expect. Let's put it that way. Let's put it that way.
2: Well, clearly he's going to double and triple whatever it was shortly, because if this guy not only has the big payday today, but a guy who just won the national title in college golf with Auburn last month and then goes to the PGA playoffs in a couple of weeks, I mean, I told you, realistically, that might actually happen. That's even more extreme than in baseball history when Bob Horner played college baseball for Arizona State, was drafted in the summer, and was so good in half a season, he was voted Rookie of the Year with the Atlanta Braves.
0: Right.
2: In half a season.
0: Ephraim, the coaching you do might be the only amateur sports left.
1: True.
2: Stay tuned.
1: You're absolutely right.
0: It really might be. It really might be. It doesn't, much exist anymore. I was talking to somebody about sort of the rebirth of the media side of the new Pac-12, which is going to kind of rebirth because of Washington State and Oregon State hung in there, and now they're going to grapple those Mountain West teams, and
2: they have almost 12, I think.
0: Yeah, they're almost 12 in the Pac-12, and then. Anyway, I used to do some stuff at their network, and it was based here in the Bay Area and everything. And it dawned on me, they're like, they're going to do some stuff, but

0: It's going to be based in New York and Connecticut.
1: Okay.
0: For the Pac-12. And they're like, not the Bay Area, because the Bay Area doesn't have any teams in the Pac-12. And I was like, oh, yeah, that's right.
2: Nor does New York, but...
0: Right. Which would have been a great response, but I was kind of just done with the conversation by then.
2: But actually, it's not just the Mountain West. Like, San Diego State and Boise State are joining Pac-12 football.
0: Right, right.
2: Joining the two teams that stayed that you mentioned. Texas State is also joining the Pac-12 conference.
0: Perfect.
2: So I'm sure we're going to have some CW matchup of Utah State, Texas State, your Pac-12 showdown. So get used to it.
0: Utah State -2.5. I'm in.
3: That's
0: funny. You know
3: funny.
0: What I mean? You know?
3: Eight. We got 9 teams so far.
0: Is that where we're at?
3: Yeah. Boise State, Colorado State. Fresno State.
2: 1, 2, 3.
3: Gonzaga. Oregon State. San Diego State. Texas State. Utah State. And Washington State.
2: San Diego State's playing at UCLA early season. The Bruins with the new coach this year.
0: Are San Diego State and Boise State already the two best programs in the conference?
3: Yeah.
2: That is the finale on the schedule.
3: Well, Gonzaga for basketball.
0: Sure, but no, for football.
3: Yes.
0: Okay.
3: Yes.
0: Well, there you have it. Steve, great stuff tonight.
3: Thanks so much.
0: Always love it when we get to visit with Steve DeSager. One thing to go, I have not gotten to this yet. So the Warriors lost out on LeBron James. I don't even know to what level they were actually in it. But there is frightening, I think is the right word. There's frightening news about sort of the way the Warriors are now looking at what to do next. I'd love to run this by you coming up next. So that's where we'll go. Along with Ephraim Salaam, I'm Mark Willard on Fox Sports Radio.
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little bit of the outside perspective on an inside story. And so sometimes, especially since you are such a hoops head, I love to get your thoughts on things that I'm hearing locally with the Golden State Warriors, especially after missing out on LeBron. The Warriors are kind of becoming that team. They've, if you want to look at it this way, missed out on, well, just about everybody over the last 4 years. It's always star hunting, and they don't have the ammo to get any of this done, or they don't like the asking prices and what have you. So the latest is LeBron James, and the word that's getting tossed around by insiders with the Warriors is that in an offseason where they've essentially done nothing other than draft Yaxel Lindeborg with the 11th pick and then bring back their guys, same group, year older. And the word is that owner Joe Lacob is very activated to prove that the Warriors can still be good after Steph Curry. Yeah, this is angering people. Not because they don't want the Warriors to be good after Steph, but it's more like, is that where your head is while Steph is still playing? It's kind of like preparing all of your assets to prove something to everybody rather than, and I'm not suggesting they should send every pick and all the assets and everything out the door and all of that, all in for Steph, whatever. That's kind of case by case to me, but that's concerning if the thought process is we got to keep all of our assets so that I can show everybody

0: that this organization will still be good once the franchise icon has retired.
1: Will they?
0: No idea. They won't be as good. I don't see how they could be.
1: No, unless they, right? I don't know if there's a Luka trade or the caliber of that, you know, that they make as Steph is, you know, about to walk off into the sunset. Look, if the Lakers didn't trade for Luka and LeBron decided to leave this year, where would we be? In the West.
0: Not in a good place.
1: Not in a good place.
0: Not in a good place.
1: So the only way to stop that seismic shift is before the shift happens, you have to address the issue.
0: Okay, how do you go about doing that?
1: They would have to find... Look, that Luka trade will never... It's never going to happen. You'll never get that caliber of player.
0: Right.
1: So I don't know what they can do. Like, you'll never get a 25-year-old all-NBA player the first 4 years of his NBA career in a trade for one other player or two other players or two players. It's just, it's not going to happen.
0: Right.
1: So I don't know how you fix that. I don't know how you address that. Or, you know, very rarely do top 10 players become available in free agency.
0: Well, I don't... free agency, to me, this might be a separate conversation. The idea of stars and free agency in the NBA, I don't know if that exists anymore.
1: You're right.
0: When's the last time, and don't give me LeBron, he's 41 years old, this was a very odd circumstance... This idea of a player, you know, take Giannis right now, it's always going to go, it's going to go that way. They're going to squawk about basically being a free agent prior to being a free agent so that they can be dealt and then re-sign. Even players who are past their prime, look what Jimmy Butler did 2 years ago. Miami didn't want to extend him. He had a full year left on his deal and he got into a fight with the organization, at times was sent home, at times stayed home, and he got himself traded and extended before he ever reached free agency.
1: Right. The only thing I think could have happened was if they would have pulled off the Giannis trade and had Giannis in-house and Steph, say, play two more years. You know what I mean? Like, something like that. They were trying. It didn't work.
0: Yeah, it's still not going to be like that. That team's not beating the Spurs and the Thunder.
1: It's not. Not very many teams are beating the Spurs and the Thunder.
0: Like, how do you feel about Miami right now? Are you like, ooh.
1: No, they don't have enough shooting.
0: No, they don't have enough anything. No, They've got two players.
1: They don't. And look, adding LeBron James there wouldn't have changed much.
0: Nope.
1: Right, because they got three of the same guys. LeBron is a little bit more skilled, shoots a little bit better from distance than Bam and Giannis. But you got a team full of forwards.
0: Yeah. Look around the league, and look at every team who has what you would consider to be a really good player. A top 20 type player. And then ask yourselves how many of them arrived at their current team through free agency. And I'm pretty sure you will come back with the answer, Jalen Brunson.
1: Right.
0: And end of list. And that was pretty rare because he wasn't an elite star yet. That was a futures bet that the Knicks made and hit on. But outside of that, that doesn't exist. So when a team is like, we're saving cap space, I'm like, for what? What are you doing with it? I don't know what you do with cap space anymore.
1: Yeah.
0: I don't know what you do with it.
1: Yeah, it's not a lot to do with it.
0: So, to me, that's kind of the that's the debate with the all-in nature of it. I'm not saying you got to go all-in every year, but this whole, like, keep our financial flexibility thing, I'm like, I don't know what you get to use that on in the NBA anymore.
1: Yeah, a special trade or something that comes.
0: Yeah, I mean, it's great to be able to tuck your own players into it when you have it. But on the open market, I don't know exactly what
1: hey,
0: it does for you.
1: This
0: anymore.
1: Is Mary's last show. I forgot
0: I know.
1: To say it.
0: No, no,
1: Mary,
0: no. I didn't
1: we
0: forget.
1: Love you.
0: I was living
1: no.
0: it. Bye,
1: Mary,
0: Mary.
1: We love you.
0: Bye, Mary.
1: Damn it.
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20: The Arizona Cardinals gave quarterback Jacoby Brissett a pay raise, over $15 million guaranteed this year. He'll be a free agent after this season. The Denver Nuggets, according to ESPN, are matching the Oklahoma City two-year offer sheet on Spencer Jones. That would raise what the Nuggets are facing as far as luxury taxes currently. Corey Heim won NASCAR's Brickyard 400. PGA rookie Jackson Quoven from Auburn won the tour event in Minnesota today by three strokes over Scottie Scheffler. To Major League Baseball tonight at Philadelphia, the Phils, who had lost four straight, beat the Yankees 11-4. Bryson Stott, home run and five RBIs. Yankees outfielder Cody Bellinger is on the IL with a strained hamstring. The first-place Rays won again, 5-0 over Cleveland, which has lost five in a row. The Padres won at Miami 5-3 with four runs in the eighth. The Marlins have lost 12 straight games. I'm Steve DeSager.
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1: Oh, let's go, stinking genius.
22: Let's go, big boy. Let's go. Let's go. Let's
1: do this. How was your week? Oh, you already had a show last night, right?
22: I think so. Yes, I did. They all put in the one. Yeah, they all.
1: Well, I mean, you did one more show so far this week than you typically do, so I don't know how it can all blend into one.
22: No. I did Thursday, too.
1: Oh, I'm sorry. Two more shows than you typically do this week.
22: Yeah,
1: so you're wore out.
22: I doubled up. Come on now.
1: Yeah, you're wore out. And you get like a triple header because you're on tomorrow night, too, right?
22: That you and I are on tomorrow night.
1: Yeah, you've already been barking instructions at me all day long to go get guests and do things. So.
22: I am getting prepared for the show tomorrow because my wife... I'm making her come home early to get the dog so I can take a nap, because I can't take a nap when the dog is here.
1: Let's kind of compare schedules here real quick. Yeah, So what's your day? You're done with this show at 2 a.m., right?
22: Yeah.
1: Your time. And then what do you do the rest of the day?
22: Well, I go to bed at 2 a.m.
1: Right.
22: And then I'll get up. I'll probably get up about like 9.
1: Ah, nice 7 hours. That's good.
22: And that's not a lot, but that's, you know, you can't really...
1: 7 hours is a lot of sleep.
22: Not really. Then I'll get up, get a little breakfast, and then I'll write stuff out for the show.
1: Which means you'll get the Roman numeral rundown that you'll scribble through that no one can read.
22: Exactly.
1: Go ahead.
22: Then I'll go back and probably take a nap, listen to some of the other shows. Get up, maybe watch Colin. I think he's on vacation all this week, so it's Jason McIntyre. Write a few more things out, then take another nap. And then get up and get ready for the show. So
1: he's not joking. That's literally what his day is going to be like tomorrow. Unbelievable. Well, you should be well rested then. So is this like your? Is this your wore out show where you only got like if 7 hours of sleep isn't?
22: No, but I can't get any sleep when the dog is around. The dog just like attacks me and bites me, and it just goes ballistic. It has no manners too. I just don't get it. It's crazy.
1: And this was on you. Isn't this on you now? I mean, haven't you had him for a while?
22: My wife. My wife didn't do a very good job training it. That's the
1: problem. But what do you do? Like, how can you not train this dog? You've done two shows this week.
22: I'm busy. I'm busy all day. I don't have time to train the dog.
1: You nap all day long.
22: No, not all day long. Maybe just a little bit once in a while.
1: I'm still having a hard time finding out what you're busy doing that you can't train a dog.
22: I gotta watch games. I gotta read stuff.
1: There's no games going on right now.
22: I gotta read stuff. I got stuff to do, man.
1: First of all, not to try to counter this claim of work, you don't read anything. You see a tweet, you send it to us, and then you ask us to read it to you. So we can go ahead and counter that.
22: That takes effort. That takes effort to do that to you and send it to you.
14: Well, it'll be fun to sit in tomorrow night. It'll be the same time slot, only we get an extra hour.
22: 4 hours.
14: Sitting in for Jason.
22: Got the bonus hour.
14: Yeah, sitting in for Jason and Mike tomorrow night. So I think this gives you a pretty good idea of where we are in the sports world right now. I was perusing the different websites getting ready for tonight because I can't solely

0: think this gives you a pretty good idea of where we are in the sports world right now. I was perusing the different websites getting ready for tonight because I can't solely rely on the Roman numeral rundown.
1: Why? I said 20. I had 19 plus a Wilson update. That's top 20.
0: Yeah, and you've already hit the Wilson update.
1: Yeah.
0: Here's part of the problem is like Roman numerals 1 through 8 are all LeBron James.
1: That's, well, not really. Number 7 is the comments that Tatum made against Jaylen Brown.
0: Well, I mean, that's still in a roundabout way involves his teammate. But here's why I think that we're in a really, really, really rough spot content-wise. Number one, yeah, that Roman numeral rundown is 2 pages, but the entire first page, oh, sans 1, is all LeBron James. And number two, there's a story on the headlines on ESPN.com about Jerry Jeudy having to dispute the video in which he appears to give his pick for the starting quarterback of the Cleveland Browns. Arnie, that's where we are content-wise in the sports world right now. Jerry Jeudy flashing the number 4 and people thinking, which, by the way, you don't even have this on your Roman numeral rundown.
1: No, I did not have it on my
0: Roman numeral. Which kind of shows you how irrelevant the story truly is if you can't make for the NBA. But, I mean, I don't know, man. I need football to get here pretty quick is basically what I'm saying. Now, I could sit here all night long and talk college football. I really could. There's a lot of cool stuff going on. But
1: I did that last night. I debated. We had Ryan Fowler. Him and I went back and forth a little bit yesterday.
0: Back and forth on what? You yelling about Arizona?
1: No, I was actually trying to stick up for him, and he did a 180 on me. I tried to say that the SEC is still the best conference in football, and he's like, well, you know, the Big Ten, this and that and the other. I'm like, get on. What's wrong with you guys? So we were debating that a little bit.
0: But I also realize that any conversation I typically have with you in college football usually kind of like slips back into you telling me how Arizona is going to go undefeated and win the Big 12 and all those types of things. So, I mean, I guess we have to feed the masses here and just start with the biggest story in the sports world. Still the most talked about thing. LeBron James is a member of the Philadelphia. Oh, go ahead.
1: No, just one thing before.
0: Oh my gosh.
1: This is even bigger than the LeBron James thing.
0: Okay.
1: A tweet that said, "Chris, lay off Arnie. Working 9 hours in 1 week is exhausting." So I just had to get to that one, Chris. That was and it was 10 hours. So let's just get that straight.
0: Yeah, don't forget that he did have a 4-hour show on Thursday. It was a 4-hour show on Thursday, a 3-hour show last night. 3 hours tonight and then 4 hours on Monday.
1: Yeah, so let's just get it straight.
0: Everybody call he is a trophy husband. That's what his that's what his major role in life is right now. But were you surprised whenever the decision came down Friday? But a little bit of a random Friday news dump too for someone that really seems to love the limelight as much as our guy LeBron does.
1: It was, you know, I thought it was going to be Golden State. I was pretty much on that one because it did come down between Golden State and
0: you're not. Let's quit trying to claim you called this when he didn't.
1: Well, no, it was between Golden State and Philadelphia. And from what I hear, LeBron went not only back and forth between those two, that it was even a tough decision to not pick Miami, that he really was tossing it around even up to the last minute, and then he made his decision in the middle of the night. You know, sometimes you get half credit for showing your work, but you get the wrong answer, you know, if you just put it down. It did come down between those two. I was a little surprised that it was Philadelphia, but it's probably the best place for him, the best chance for him to win a championship. And we'll get into if he's ring chasing and all that stuff, but it is right now, Chris, I hate to say it, they're going to win the NBA championship. They're the best team in the Eastern Conference right now.
0: Are they a better team than the Thunder or than the Spurs right now?
1: You know, I don't think they're better than the Thunder, but they're right there equal. I mean, that's a 7-game series. They could probably beat the Spurs, to be honest with you. I would take them over San Antonio, but that'd be another great series to see also.
0: I think Rich Paul, for as much secrecy that LeBron has always claimed to want, and I think to a certain extent have, you know, we didn't know where he was going whenever he went back to Cleveland. That was kind of out of nowhere. And even, you know, there'd been some buzz about the Lakers, but it wasn't confirmed to the last moment. They claim they leaked the Heat thing whenever you had the decision number 1, right? To kind of calm everyone down, and that didn't

0: quell anything. But for as much privacy and quiet that they claim LeBron's camp want, boy, they sure do talk a lot. Like, I'm looking over all of our cuts for the show tonight, and like, here's Rich Paul on, you know, here's Rich Paul and his podcast, and for some reason he does with Max Kellerman, and I mean, it's just, he's basically laying it all out. But here's what the agent for LeBron James said about not choosing the Cavs, the Heat, or the Warriors.
1: Part of the difficulty in the decision was they really were a lot of attractive options.
2: How could it not be?
1: Right.
2: You know, home is home. Miami is Miami. It's Patton's,
1: and they have a good team.
2: And I think that, you know, I think that everyone was at some point leading the race.
1: Were the reports true when it seemed to be narrowed down to what was widely reported was Golden State, Cleveland, Miami, Philly? That's what it got whittled down to. Were those reports true?
2: Those were true.
0: Yeah, I mean, and again, I don't know that everyone down, you know, you can buy into what you want, but I mean, this seemed to be very talked about from everyone in his camp, and even LeBron tweeting out the decision before it was made. I don't know. It seemed to be a whole weird vibe around the overall decision. I'm not doubting it. I'm not questioning him. He can do whatever he wants. He's earned that right. I think it's a great fit. Whenever I first brought this up, by the way,
3: yeah,
0: 3 weeks ago, you mocked me. It's like, oh, I'm not going to Philadelphia.
3: Oh, did I mock you on that? I don't know if
0: absolutely.
3: I mocked you on that.
0: I'll go back and find, because I said, for me, and I think I heard, gosh, Art Rob, was it maybe Kelvin that said this? But somebody said it on Fox Sports Radio, and it really resonated with me. For LeBron to maybe put that ultimate exclamation mark on his career, he doesn't need to. He's already the all-time leading scorer. He's won rings everywhere he's gone. Where's a place in the NBA now that the Knicks have won a title that you look at and you think, man, it's been a minute? It's Philadelphia.
3: Right.
0: Right?
3: Right.
0: And the way that their season ended, getting basically humbled by the Knicks, their home court got taken over by Knicks fans, even though they knocked the Celtics out, it's kind of embarrassing. So I kind of thought, at least from a, I don't know how it's going to fit. I'm not smart enough to understand the basketball and the X's and O's of it. You're my basketball guy on that. I always kind of thought from the LeBron dramatics of it, like the walking off and, you know, kind of anointing another city, it'd be kind of cool to see him try to do it in Philadelphia. So I'm glad he did.
3: A couple things about Philadelphia. First of all, think about this. He's going to a city where basketball is number four. It's what, Eagles number one, Philly's number two, I'm guessing Flyers number three, then the 76ers at number four, right? So, I mean, you talk about a distant fourth. We'll see how much you could elevate them up. Remember, the Philadelphia has, and I looked this up, since the 80s. It's been quite a while since they won out there. Also, is there a
0: You had to look that up from Dr. J?
3: I forgot. I mean, I'm like, how long has it been? Is there a bigger superstar than LeBron that really has no tie to it, that you don't feel that there's a major tie to a team? Yes, you got Cleveland, but I also think of the Lakers also, and I think a little bit of Miami. Kevin Durant comes to mind, but other than those two guys, are there any other superstars that the team that just doesn't, boom, come right to your mind and like, oh yeah, yeah, that's, you know what I mean? They just, I can't think of one. And to be honest with you, I don't really think, when I think of LeBron, the Cavaliers are not the first thing
0: really
3: that pop into my mind.
0: That's a great question. That's a great question, because I think I'm still in that mode where the Cavs, like, to me, he brought a title to Cleveland. He brought a championship to the Factory of Sadness, a place that the Indians had always sucked, now the Guardians. And when they had their opportunity, right, they blew it against the Cubs and they blew it against the Marlins. Cavs had never really been in that position pre-LeBron outside of, what, one time? And the Browns have just been awful. You know, the drive, what's the call, Art Rob, the Raiders game, whenever they picked it off the court of the end zone, like Red Right 86 or something. I cannot believe I'm spacing on that right now. But to see that LeBron did that for that city, that's always going to be the resonating thing. For like, that's who he was. But that's a great question, because he did have so much success.

0: that's always going to be the resonating thing for, like, that's who he was. But that's a great question, because he did have so much success at so many places. Like, KD's had success, right? But he didn't.
1: Right.
0: He didn't win a title everywhere he's been. The only place he won a title was Golden State. I don't know. Dude, that'll be a great thing to ask those that check in on the X tonight.
1: I guess you got to go with Cleveland. Well, but only because he's been there the longest. You know what I mean?
0: You can check in tonight on X at Stinking Genius One. I'm at Plank Show. Everyone can let us know at Fox Sports Radio. But for me personally, I say Cleveland. But I think your point's a good one. And, you know, you exclamation mark this bad boy, Philly, and you lead them to a title? I mean, come on. I was shocked by the numbers, by the finances. Like, for me, if that's the kind of deal that he was going to take, then I'm kind of mad that he didn't stick with the Lakers for another year.
1: Right.
0: But, I mean, it's not like he was going to get a super lucrative contract at any of these places unless, I don't know, he signed with Brooklyn. And can they even do the con? I mean, I saw in the Hoops Collective, Brian Windhorst was talking about they can't even do this deal and kind of what everyone has talked about and what's been reported.
1: I don't think he was NBA. I'm sure the Players Association not going to be happy about that, but you got to give him credit. You know, there is a story about, what's his name from Fanatics? Michael Rubin, is that his name?
0: Yeah, Michael Rubin.
1: Part open of, part owner of the 76ers, and, you know, LeBron's tied into that also. So there could be something there, but I'm not sure about that. We'll see how that's going to go play out. And, you know, especially with the Kawhi Leonard thing still hanging over us also. But good for LeBron. Right away, he's going to bring economic impact to the city of Philadelphia. The jersey sales are through the roof right off the bat. So it's going to be fun, and I'm going to be enjoy watching the game. I'm looking forward to it.
0: Does this change your opinion that Joel Embiid is finished and that his career is over?
1: I think he'll get this year in. I don't know. I think he'll get a good 60, 65 games in. But he's not leading them by themselves. He needed LeBron. He needed the super team. He needed Jaylen Brown. He needed all these guys. He can't carry a team by himself anymore.
0: Well, I mean, I don't think anyone can carry a team by themselves.
1: Right.
0: VJ Edgecombe, who might be the best player on the Sixers, right, to be honest with you.
1: Right.
0: It's still kind of wild to me to think that LeBron was 2 years in the league when Edgecombe was born. You know, and that's a guy that he's going to be working with a lot, I think, out on the court. And, you know, there is one side to this, and I know that every Philly fan is up on cloud nine, and they should be. I would be if I was a Sixers fan right now. You have every right to be. But there is a little bit of drama that LeBron always brings. You know, there's always a little pouty. He got a little pouty with the Lakers whenever he wasn't the number one option. And then whenever everyone got hurt, you see him find another level, right? They won a playoff series that, you know, they weren't the favorites in, and God, they were right there in every game of their series. I don't know, Arnie. He seems to be a guy that everyone's, oh yeah, he's going to be a secondary or a third option. You know, is he? You know, is there a point where even at 41, and by the time we reach midseason next year, he's going to be 42, to where you are okay with taking a backseat to Jaylen Brown or to VJ Edgecombe or even Joel Embiid? Geez. Like, that's going to be interesting to watch, to see how kind of that attitude is, I don't know, handled whenever it comes to a guy like LeBron. It's going to be a lot on the front office, the coaches.
1: Why did you kind of shut me down about the whole Steph Curry story also? I've been looking on Twitter. That's becoming a big story out there. It's obvious to me that Steph's not happy with the Golden State Warriors. You know what I mean? And maybe it is time for him to look for another team. I see all the rumors about him going to Miami, make them an instant contender in the East. No doubt about that. Probably put him over the top. Maybe better than Philadelphia. How great would that be if he was in Miami? How great is the Eastern Conference right now? It's unbelievable.
0: Well, let's dive into that coming up next, and we'll tell you whether or not it's a story worth buying or selling with Arnie and Plank right here on Fox Sports Radio.
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21: We bury the lead on the show tonight. While everyone else is talking about LeBron, our team is having a little makeover. Tonight is Mary Max last night.
22: Yes, it is. Well, I work last night. We said goodbye last night, but yes, tonight is her last show here at Fox Sports Radio.
21: I was the only, the last one to know about it. And I only knew about it because Ephraim said something about it. So thank you, Ephraim, for bringing that up. And then number two, as our guy Shady Sean 420 has pointed out, I guess his birthday is April 20th, Shea Spanier, hockey coach?
22: Yeah. He got, he's the assistant coach now and goalie coach of the women's team where he used to play in high school. So Rice Prep, that's what it is. So
21: how cool is that?
22: It is. It's very cool. And just working on a bunch of other stuff. So he's doing very well. Good for him.
21: Boy, speaking of women's sports and elevating, WNBA All-Star Game got the big-time treatment this weekend, and so did flag football. Everywhere I turn, I'm always on the NFL Network. I watch the NFL Network incessantly. You got flag football games all morning long, youth flag football. Like Chris Rose and Kyle Brandt are in the booth. I can't. I'm not yet. Maybe in time, but I can't do it, Arnie. I can't get into the flag football.
22: You can't wrap yourself around that. Is that something you enjoy? Or I saw the highlights. I saw some highlights of it.
21: It's like it's flag football, man. And maybe that's my generation. Maybe that's my age. Like my buddy Fozzie Whitaker, who played at Texas, had a great NFL career. He coaches. His son's a rock star, and he's selling me on it. But I don't know. It's just wasn't doing much for me today. And you know, we it's in the Olympics. For goodness sakes,
22: exactly.
21: I probably need to start getting into it a little bit, but I do need football to come back. With that said, I want to be very clear. I wasn't poo-pooing your conversation about Steph Curry. I find it fascinating that everything about the future of the Warriors, according to Marcus Thompson II, hinged on the LeBron decision. Like the Warriors won a title 3 years ago, but they haven't nearly been the same team since, right? You can tell. And then you see the report of Steve Kerr about he's not, and then he comes back to coach. And then are they going to keep Draymond Green and like the $20 million offer that's out there for him, allegedly? So I'm not downplaying that maybe Steph Curry isn't happy, but the Warriors are just now starting to think about the post-Steph Curry era. I mean, just now is when that comes up. I mean, you would think that's something where you've been planning for a little bit, right? I mean, where you realize, hey, this guy been a major part of what we do. He's also 38 years old and he's missed games more than he has in years past. Like, I would think the positioning for that has been taking place for quite a while now, right?
22: Well, they made their point clear now, right? If it's ever been clear before, I really believe if they wanted to, they could have gotten LeBron.
21: What do you mean if they wanted to?
22: If they wanted to make the right moves and, like, you know, pry away certain players like Anthony Davis or something, even though Washington said no, they probably could have made it happen. And Steph feels that way. You could feel that because he's upset about the whole thing. And he probably feels that Golden State, he's just going to go ahead and finish out his career, barely making the playoffs if they make it at all. And that's going to be a career. And I wouldn't want to go out that way. I mean, think about this, Chris. It's only, you know, human emotion. You're thinking about what's the next, 4 or 5 years going to bring. You think they're going to bring a championship to the Golden State Warriors? Let me give you the answer on that. No. So why not go somewhere else where you'll enjoy your final 4 or 5 years and have a chance to win? And let Golden State start the rebuilding process now. And who knows if they don't trade Draymond Green because he signed that extension and maybe that happens later on in the year. But if I'm Steph, I end up in Miami and start a super team there with Giannis and see how that feels and play golf and enjoy my last 4 or 5 years in the NBA.
21: First off, Draymond has not signed his deal yet.
22: Oh, it didn't. So. I thought he got that 1 year extension.
21: Well, he's expected. Number one.
22: My bad.
21: And then number two.
22: Yeah.
21: 90% of people would have said the same thing about the Knicks before the season started or even midway through the season. You think the Knicks are going to win? No. Only you and Jason Smith would be saying that because you're absolute unabashed homers. I don't think the Warriors are as bad off as you're painting them to be.
22: But had the Knicks not won, they would have made a move. Who knows if they wouldn't
21: might have been LeBron.
22: Right. I was about to say, who knows if they wouldn't have gotten LeBron? Who knows if Carl Anthony Towns wouldn't have been traded? He came close to being traded.
21: Right. But the show's tonight. Right, we can't play what ifs. I learned that from watching you, Dad.
22: Right. Right.
21: I mean, Yaxel Lindenborg looks pretty damn good. And they made a move to go bring in Porzingis. Jimmy Butler's going to get healthy. I mean, it's not like the Warriors have 0.0 talent there right now. But I was shocked they hadn't even started they hadn't even thought of what that future could look like.
22: Well, I think they did. And now they're putting that into plan. They're probably saying, you know what, Steph? We could probably accommodate you. Maybe we will trade you to Miami. Just don't say anything. Don't start a riot. And, you know, let us work behind the scenes and see what we can get for you instead of, you know, forcing our hand. Who knows if they're not looking into it right now? I would. I mean, isn't that just normal business practice?
21: Assuming a lot of things here. I haven't seen anywhere where Steph Curry is forcing their hand. I see a story that Marcus Thompson wrote about his reaction to it. And that they're just like, hey, man, you never want to count on anything till it's happened. I don't see anywhere where Steph is like trading me right now or get me out of here.
22: What was the story I sent you? Steph Curry, the Warriors front office may no longer be on the same
21: right.
22: page.
21: It goes back to the Steph Curry story.
22: Yeah.
21: The Marcus Thompson story.
22: I mean, do you not feel, I mean, if he's not on the same page, and I saw a couple of these tweets out there, I would ask to be gone. I would go ahead and say, you know what? It's time for me to leave and let's get this done.
21: But again, in that
22: later.
21: Story, I understand that you're a headline reader and that's fine. So am I. But in that story, you're like, I think they need to go along and trade him. Well, in the story says, quote, the response is, I think he's tired of the star chasing. Well, isn't that what he's basically then doing? He's out being the focus of the star chasing. If like he's tired of it, then if this is going to be that next step, then you're basically doing the same thing that you claim you're tired of at Golden State right now.
22: Yeah, but you also have to think about the end of the year.
21: Golden State's front office, by the way, is tired of the star chasing, I should say. But, so wouldn't they be doing the same thing?
22: By the way, how many more years do you think Steph Curry has left in the NBA?
21: I mean, is he going to... He only played 43 games this year. So, I mean, when you think... And in fairness to him, he had been pretty durable the previous two seasons, right?
22: Okay, so how many more years do you think he has left playing in the NBA? How old is he?
21: How old is Steph Curry? I'm going to say 39 is off the top of my head here. How long? 3-4 years? He's 38. He turns 39 in March.
22: 42? 43. My question is to you, if you're Steph Curry, if you're in his mind, Chris, where do you want to spend your next 4 years?
21: If I'm Steph Curry, I'm not doing anything. I'm golfing all the time, man. I'm
22: bingo!
21: Done with the NBA.
22: That's what I'm talking. You're not golfing all as much up in Golden State as you would be in Miami.
21: Why not?
22: That's my point. That's my whole point.
21: Wait, hold on. Are you trying to say...
22: weather?
21: Oh, and the weather in San Francisco isn't good?
22: They say the coldest place you ever been was the summer you spent in San Francisco. You never heard that before?
21: I've never heard that before in my life.
22: Oh, really?
21: I live in the Midwest.
22: That's totally a saying. I don't know if I said it exactly right, but...
21: Totally a saying, but you don't know if you said it right. Well,
22: yeah, close enough.
21: If the Warriors front office is tired of star chasing and they want to build around the Axel Lindenberg, more power to them. But in that same vein, I didn't see anything in that story where Steph is saying he wants to go, or there's a lot of assumptions that are being made. That's my only point.
22: Right. No, and you're right about that. Just like if you're Steph Curry though, where do you think he would want to spend his day? Do you think he wants to spend his last 4 years in Golden State? A franchise that probably would be lucky to make the playoffs and lucky now to get out of the first round? Or do you want to spend it in, let's say, Miami with Giannis and have a much better chance of winning a ring out there?
21: Well, if you want to win a ring, go make a phone call to Sam Presti, say, come get me, and then you'd have a great chance. All right, listen, we got to get Steve DeSager in here because there is some stuff going on in the world of sports. I know we've really been talking about the NBA, but DeSager, fill us in. What's trending, man? Good evening, by the way.
17: Good evening, gentlemen. And yes, the coldest winter I ever spent was the summer in San Francisco.
22: There you go. I knew it was something like
21: that.
22: You
21: were close.
22: I told you.
17: Used to get brought up when the Giants played at Candlestick Park. And
22: yes.
17: Al Michaels, yes. Former Giants announcer years ago, brought up. It was the only place in the major leagues where the road team was so happy to leave after three games and the home team had to stay. That quote was attributed to Mark Twain over the years, but apparently there's no proof that he actually said it. But yes, it is an
22: look at me quoting Mark Twain. Look at me.
17: Such an Arnie reaction. In the previous half sentence, I said, actually, there's no proof that Mark Twain. Well, he doesn't care. As we head toward baseball tomorrow, by the way, Max Scherzer, Blue Jays veteran pitcher, is due to return from the injured list and start on his 42nd birthday against the Nationals. He's been on and off the IL this year. This will only be his seventh start this season. Mid-June, he was placed on the injured list with back spasms and a thumb injury. This Washington team can slug a little. They got a 10-7 win today at home against Arizona. C.J. Abrams, an all-star for the Nationals, had two homers today. He has 27. C.J. Abrams leads the major leagues in RBIs right now with 82. And all-star James Wood hit two more homers today. He is up to 30. As for the Sunday night game, well, the Yankees kind of didn't show up tonight, so I can't argue about that. Philadelphia over the Yankees, 11-4. Phils had lost four straight. Yankees had won three in a row. Ben Rice of New York with his 31st homer. Yankees outfielder Cody Bellinger is on the IL with a strained hamstring. Tampa Bay sent Cleveland to a fifth straight loss, 1-0. Atlanta in 11 innings won at Baltimore 3-2. The Reds in 10 innings won at St. Louis 5-3. Minnesota beat the A's 11-8. A's all-star catcher Shea Langeliers could be out for the year with a torn meniscus. Seattle won at Texas 6-4. Mets beat the Dodgers 8-3. It was Milwaukee 11-2 over Colorado, the team with the worst record in the majors. Winning pitcher Jacob Mizorowski, 12 strikeouts in five innings of work.
22: Unbelievable.
17: He struck out the first seven batters of the game today. San Diego won at Miami 5-3.
22: Wait. Every one of his strikes were over 100 miles an hour.
17: It's just silly how when they get the list out of guys that have thrown 100, how many times his name is on
22: it's
17: the
22: insane.
17: List.
22: Yeah.
17: And they've had to come out with a new list. Like, these are the pitches thrown this season over 102 miles an hour. And, of course, his name is just populating that list left and right. Anyway, the Brewers won 11-2 against Colorado. San Diego 5-3 at Miami with four runs in the eighth. So the Marlins have lost 12 straight, I should say. And, by the way, former University of Minnesota baseball coach John Anderson passed away today. He was 71, the Big Ten career victories leader, head coach of the Gophers over 40 years before retiring after the 2024 season. AP says Anderson was hospitalized this past week after going into cardiac arrest. His body was returned to the university for organ donation. All NFL veterans report to training camps by Tuesday. Cards are already in camp because they're going to be in the Hall of Fame game in early August. Arizona gave quarterback Jacoby Brissett a pay raise today, what he's been asking for. He'll get over $15 million guaranteed this year and could be the starter. Corey Heim won NASCAR's Brickyard 400. PGA rookie Jackson Koivun, who was dominant at Auburn very recently as a college golfer, is now very rich. He wins at Minnesota, three strokes over Scottie Scheffler, no less, who had a final round 63. The WNBA is off after Saturday's All-Star game. The league resumes Tuesday with five contests. The WNBA regular season still has 2 months to go. The Major League Soccer All-Star game is Wednesday this week. The MLS stars will face the Mexican League stars in Charlotte. Lionel Messi is still taking time off. Back to you.
21: Oh, that's... They only play it every 4 years, Messi. Get back to work. No, I understand he plays it.
17: There is a union of soccer players worldwide as well, and they suggest 3 weeks off after such a long World Cup tournament. So he's got the union support.
21: That's what Arnie's going to need after working for the last 5 days.
22: Yeah. He's I need three weeks off. Month and a half off for that.
21: All right. Thanks a lot, Steve. Hey, a reminder, we want you to subscribe to our YouTube channel. It's awesome. 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All right, so if you were to put a percentage on it, put a wrap on the Curry conversation, I think it's 100% he starts the season with Golden State. You?
22: 100%?
21: 100%.
22: I would say 75%.
21: So low, that's a mid C, C's to a degree. So yeah. You say 75, I say 100. Listen, if the Warriors are tired of star chasing, that's fine, but then what are you going to become? Everyone gets in these conversations. And I thought,
22: what are you going to become with Steph Curry?
21: I just laid out the.
22: No, you laid out nothing, Chris. No, you laid
21: Jimmy Butler's nothing.
22: Jimmy who? That guy's still playing?
21: Yes, he's still playing.
22: Come on, stop it. You
21: the same things they were saying about Karl Anthony Towns before the playoffs started.
22: Stop it.
21: Who's Karl Anthony Towns? He sucks.
22: I mean, it's not even... Don't compare the Knicks to the Golden State Warriors.
21: I'm comparing an individual that everyone dumped on and they said was finished and that you can't win with him and he wins a title and all of a sudden everyone's like, oh man, he's great.
22: And in case you didn't know that, well, that maybe you guys don't know this, so let me be the first to tell you. Yeah, Jimmy Butler's finished, okay? He's donezo. It's donezo.
21: Well,
22: it's O-V-E-R.
21: They're not terrible. It's not like you magically are going to go somewhere and instantly be in a better spot. It's a good place. If the Warriors front office wants to start thinking about a future without Steph Curry, that's fine. I don't think Steph Curry's pushing them. I don't think that they're pushing him out the door.
22: It's not a better place to go to Miami, play with Giannis.
21: Name a player other than Giannis on Miami right now. I have the
22: roster in front of me. I knew you were going to get to that. But besides that, are you going to tell me that it's not better to be down there and a better chance to win a championship instead of
21: drowning
22: in Golden State Warriors, just drowning there? Your coach almost didn't come back because he knows what's waiting for him in the future. Nothing. Just his paycheck. Because they're not winning a championship and they're not going farther. Look, I'm not telling you anything you don't know. Look at the odds in Vegas. They're telling you exactly where they think the Golden State Warriors are. Don't blame the messenger, my friend.
21: Do you think that you're laying out all these people that you're just like going to get to play with? You think the Warriors are just going to take, like, yeah, here you take them. Give us, I don't know, your eighth string guy. You're going to have to trade for him. He's not a free agent. So you're like, oh, yeah, you'll just go there and play with all these people. You might have to give up half those guys to go get him.
22: No, they'll have to do what they can and work it out. Look, I'm not the trade expert, Chris. I mean, we've seen
21: you
22: a lot
21: claim
22: of
21: claim you're
22: trades.
21: The expert at everything else, so I'm shocked.
22: We've seen a lot of trades go down in the... What, four MVPs have changed teams, right?
21: I know we got to break, RG. I'm sorry. We got to break. That's Arnie on Plank. It's Fox Sports Radio.
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18: 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You're just waiting.

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6: We've all been there. 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

0: details.
1: Yeah, that's actually a pretty good point from Nature Boy on the X. Best way to get in touch with the show, it's Stinkin' Genius One. I'm at Plank Show. Everyone go follow us at Fox Sports Radio. I'm surprised you haven't called for Curry to go to your beloved Knicks.
2: I think you'd rather go to my Knicks now than stay in Golden State.
1: I don't think that's correct.
2: What? Did you not watch where Golden State finished last year?
1: I did, but even you have to confess that your Knicks got quite a break in the East.
2: Oh, 100%. I totally agree with you there. I don't think they're going to win it just because you're never as hungry the second time around.
1: I think you're making way too much out of a nothing burger of a story.
2: About Steph Curry?
1: Yeah.
2: Oh, no.
1: Yes.
2: Oh, no.
1: Did you
2: not at all.
1: Did you read the article?
2: Not only about that.
1: Arnie, did you read the article?
2: No, I didn't see the article.
1: Okay.
2: I know
1: you saw the aggregation reports, and I tell you guys this, and nobody wants to listen. The aggregation goes back to one sentence that is a theory in the story, and none of it comes from Steph or the Warriors organization.
2: But, you know what? I could even say this. Forget, even if there wasn't a story after they didn't pick up.
1: Even if there wasn't a report, this wouldn't change.
2: If there wasn't a report.
1: And there's not a report.
2: Let me finish. After LeBron didn't make it to them and they failed on that, I would be saying to myself, you know what? Do I want to spend 4 years suffering in Golden State? Especially because I told you, four MVPs have changed teams just this year. Just this year. If you count Kawhi, I can't count Kawhi yet. So say three and...
1: Why can't you count Kawhi in?
2: Well, they may reverse that, right? They haven't done the official, you know...
1: They're not going to reverse that.
2: Okay, so then four, whatever. But... So it's not beyond the realm of possibility for doing something like that.
1: He's got to be an unrestricted free agent next year. So yeah, I feel like you're losing your mind a lot based on a guy that has a one-year, $62 million deal right now.
2: The difference is because I know human nature.
1: You're all over it.
2: Yeah, I understand the psyche of athletes, and that's what I would be doing. I promise you that. That's for sure. See, yeah. I've always been one that if somebody offered me a job and I wanted it, I took it. You know, to me, sometimes the grass was always greener. I went ahead and took jobs like that. Sometimes the grass is greener. I think Steph is looking at that right now.
1: So everybody's just going to take less money and everyone's just going to...
2: Well, like, I don't have the money thing figured out. Look, I'm not obviously one of those... come on, man. I can't do everything, Chris. I can't give everything to you on a silver platter.
1: So then your mindset as... someone who knows athletes is that you would say, oh yeah, I'll leave this $62 million deal on the table.
2: No, I didn't say that.
1: Well, you're talking about trading him. No, he's not going to make $62 million anywhere else.
2: No. That's
1: $62 million. Okay, then pipe down.
2: That's got to come with me, my friend.
1: There's nowhere else you can do that.
2: Yeah, well, okay? Unless you can figure out how to get paid like Kawhi Leonard.
1: There's nowhere else. And where's that led to right now? There's nowhere else that can do that. So if you understand human nature so much, Arnie, and you're smarter than everyone in the room.
2: Thank you.
1: Then who's going to give him $62 million anywhere else right now? Like the Brooklyn Nets, maybe.
2: Yeah, but even if it was, I'll be honest with you, even if a team had that type of money, I don't think too many teams would want to give him that type of money. Do you think so? You think Golden State's happy that they're giving him that much money?
1: Well, of course not. I don't think you want to give anyone that kind of money, especially with what it does to your overall, whichever tier you're in, whichever you're on right now. So I think it's the biggest nothing burger. Now, I've had horrible success. I mean, some of my calls have been worse than your picks. So who knows? He might be traded tomorrow. But we'll talk a little bit more about the NFL countdown of the season because there's some interesting stuff next here on Fox Sports Radio.
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2: The Phillies ended a four-game losing streak tonight, defeating the Yankees 11-4. Bryson Stott with a homer and five RBIs. Tampa Bay won again 1-0 over Cleveland, which has lost five in a row. The Marlins have lost 12 straight. San Diego scored four runs in the eighth and won at Miami 5-3. The Mets beat the Dodgers 8-3. Cincinnati in 10 innings won at St. Louis 5-3. And Atlanta won in 11 at Baltimore 3-2. Braves outfielder Ronald Acuna could come off the IL as soon as Monday. Victories for the White Sox in Seattle. Minnesota beat the A's 11-8. Athletics All-Star catcher Shea Langeliers could be out for the year with a torn meniscus. The Arizona Cardinals gave quarterback Jacoby Brissett a pay raise, over $15 million guaranteed this year. Brissett was due to make under $5 million. Corey Heim won NASCAR's Brickyard 400. Golf win for a PGA rookie, Jackson Koivin. I'm Steve DeSager.
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1: Final week without Todd Furman.
14: Wow.
1: Because Rob G was telling us last, right before we hit the air, this will be the last week that we don't have our buddy Todd Furman in to talk a little NFL.
14: And then so, you know what happens.
1: What, the preseason is the free season? Is that what you're going to say?
14: Exactly. The preseason is the free season, and this is where things get good.
1: Do I need to point out a fact here, or you just want to go on?
14: What fact are you talking about?
1: That the last three seasons, I think actually the last five seasons.
14: No, you say that all the time. Not true. Not true.
1: I can go back and pull up
14: not true.
1: Old
14: you
1: shows
14: pull,
1: if you
14: pull
1: want.
14: Then pull it up. By the way, everybody...
1: You literally don't pick the final week of the preseason because you're so terrible the first 2 weeks, but go ahead.
14: I've been doing my homework, already got a pick for the first weekend.
1: For the first weekend of the preseason?
14: Yeah, the Hall of Fame game.
1: Well, I mean, it's literally in like 2 weeks. I mean, it's right around the corner, so...
14: Well, yeah,
1: I mean,
14: it's right? A week from Thursday, right?
1: Yeah, it's right around the corner. The preseason will open, which is kind of wild now because... You know, you start looking at the calendar, and we shift to August. This at the end of next week, it's August. I'm in a college football town, and we've got all of we had media day, Big Ten media days is this week. We had SEC media days.
14: Right.
1: We've got coaches' luncheons this week. We got media days next weekend. The first preseason game is August 6th. So, gentlemen, it's getting here. Slowly
14: start
1: but
14: your engines.
1: I may
14: go to a Jet Giant preseason game.
1: You don't leave your house.
14: I
1: was a little bit surprised to see all the hubbub and buzz around Jacoby Brissett signing.
14: Right.
1: And then it dawned on me, he's the only real option they have right now. I mean, you're not going to start Carson Beck right away, but the Arizona Cardinals depth chart at quarterback is Jacoby Brissett, Gardner Minshew, who's coming off an injury, Carson Beck, and Keaton Slovis. Are the four quarterbacks right now on the Cardinals roster.
14: Slim pickings, is it not, or what? Wow.
1: I mean, I would say as far as the quarterbacks' rooms go in the NFL, if you're ranking them 1 to 32, that's got to be pretty close to last, if not last. The Jets might have something to say about that. At least Geno's won some games, right? But the Jets' quarterback situation right now looks like this. Geno Smith... And then a bunch of guys who were supposed to be really good in college. Cade Klubnik, Brady Cook, and Bailey Zappi are
14: wow.
1: the four guys in the Jets quarterback room.
14: By the way, speaking about quarterbacks, I put this as Roman numeral number 11. I guess the Cowboys wanted Brandon Sorsby really, really bad before the NFL put the kibosh on the supplemental draft. So
1: Todd Archer with that report.
14: From
1: ESPN.com. That's a pretty trusted source as well. But does it lead you to think that maybe they'd be eyeing him? Because it's not like he goes away. You know, he's going to be eligible for the draft in 2020 as long as he stays out of trouble.
14: Right.
1: But he's going to be one of the most talked about prospects in, I don't know. I don't know when the draft day-wise, like 300 days from now, whenever the NFL draft is in 2027.
14: A silly question, even though they didn't have a supplemental draft, he was eligible for the supplemental draft. So does he actually have to go to the draft to go to the NFL, or could he sign as a free agent?
1: No. The NFL, it, we went through this. Like, did you have the Men in Black thing that wiped your mind out? The NFL and him basically came to an agreement that, hey, if you don't want to pursue trying to fight us in court to say you're eligible for the NFL, then we won't pursue any more suspensions for you or anything once you become an NFL player. And we'll all agree that the next time that you'll be talked about in NFL realms is the 2027 NFL draft.
14: Yeah, too bad
1: to become an NFL player.
14: Yeah, too bad he just can't sign with whoever he wants. I mean, that's what's standing between him and was being a member of the Dallas Cowboys. That would have been a great landing spot for him.
1: I'm still curious, though. I wonder what it would have looked like if he had gone in the supplemental draft. Now, hearing that story, like, would the Cowboys have been as jumpy as to maybe use a second-round pick?
14: I was going to say, probably a second-round pick is exactly what I was going to say.
1: Because the supplemental draft, I don't think everyone's listening right now understands this, but the draft pick you use, you basically forfeit that pick for the next year's draft. So,
14: right.
1: And that's a top 50 pick, essentially, if you think about where the Cowboys might finish this year.
14: A heavy quarterback pick, too. A heavy quarterback draft.
1: A very heavy quarterback draft, but one that, man, I am so intrigued to see how this kind of falls out throughout the year with what is, I mean, nobody had Fernando Mendoza as the number one pick in the draft this time last year, right?
14: Right.
1: Nobody did. Nobody was talking, oh gosh, I can't wait for Fernando Mendoza whenever he comes out after Indiana. So I'm curious to see who's going to be that guy that emerges this year.
14: Did I see a list of college quarterbacks that had Arch Manning at number 4? I don't know if I ended up sending that to you, but
1: Not everybody is over their mind crazy about Arch.
14: Oh, so you're okay with that? I thought you were going to say, sure. No way, that's crazy.
1: I think Arch is a really good quarterback. I think that, and I know I'm an Oklahoma guy, so everyone's like, oh, you're going to hate on the Texas guy. No. I saw his best half of football last year and what he did to Oklahoma, so nothing but respect. But people like you and many others are putting a level of expectation on this guy that is unreachable, like literally unreachable. Did he play better down the stretch last year? You bet. Does he have better weapons around him maybe than he's ever had in his collegiate career? Absolutely. But Dante Moore is still really good, and Lenore Sellers is still really good. So I don't have any problem if you want to say, yeah, he's probably my fourth quarterback coming in this year.
14: By the way, don't steal my T-shirt, Anguish for Arch.
1: That's the worst thing you've ever said.
14: Well,
1: I appreciate you trying, right?
14: Yeah,
1: trying.
14: At least you've hired new writers. Madness for Manning.
1: Madness is like good, right?
14: I don't know. Work with me. I can't think of any other bad things that start with A or M. Anguish for Arch is not bad. Kind of having anguish and all that. No.
1: My biggest problem for you and with you in this whole conversation.
14: Yeah.
1: Is you'll be the first person to sit here and tell everyone that your Dolphins are going to be 8-2 or 9-1.
14: 8-2. I have 8-2.
1: Then you'll literally turn right around and say, man, Arch Manning looked good in Dolphins uniform. We're going to get that number one pick. Like, it makes no sense. All right, like, do you think they're going to be good or do you think they're going to be bad?
14: I think I didn't tell
1: me you have your quarterback, too.
14: Wait, didn't I send you a story about somebody placing big money on the Dolphins to win the Super Bowl?
1: Right. This probably the same guy who bet the Raiders to win the Super Bowl last year.
14: He bet like a couple of thou or something to that. And I'm like, I should do that. I might go
1: for it.
14: Yeah, I may do that. But
1: if you really believe, put your money where your mouth is. It's Roman numeral 9. I mean,
14: 9? Is that, I can't, did I put the money amount there? No.
1: No, you didn't. You just put a bunch of subletters underneath it that I couldn't read whenever you wrote them. But I think if we're going to talk NFL tonight here on Fox Sports Radio with Arnie and Plank, I think Roman numeral 10 is the biggest story that no one's really talking about right now.
14: Right. Patrick Mahomes being cleared to play, which is, I'm surprised. I thought there was no way when this first happened that he was going to be able to play for the first 6 or 7 games. I thought it was going to be like half the season, and we'll see what happens after that, depending on what kind of season Kansas City's having. Remember, we didn't know that if Kelsey was going to come back, and part of the reason why, well, he don't want to come back if Mahomes isn't coming back. And next thing you know, here's Mahomes cleared to play, and he's ready to roll out there. So I'm absolutely shocked. Is he going to play him in the preseason at all? Maybe a quick series or something, or you don't even chance it?
1: I wouldn't risk it. I mean, that's me. My buddy Harold Koontz, who covers the Kansas City Chiefs. I worked with Harold in Tulsa for a long time. Really talented guy. He had the tweet that Pat McAfee threw out, and then it got basically blown up. First 7-on-7, Mahomes was a perfect 5 for 5, finished off by a couple deep routes to Amari Evans, Cyrus Allen with a couple of catches as well. So you're already getting live reports from Chiefs training camp
14: about what
1: he's doing. Yeah.
14: Yeah.
1: I mean, how was, again, this is not a
14: knock. He had a big sleeve, or I don't know if that was a sleeve or a knee brace or what exactly he had on his
1: leg. It looked like a massive knee brace to me.
14: Yeah,
1: but
14: right.
1: How is this possible? I mean, I understand medicine and the improvement that we've had in recovery and understanding the body and ligaments and things of that nature better, but how in the world can a dude who tore his ACL late in the season be ready to go by week one of the NFL season?
14: Yeah, I have not an answer for that one. I'm not a doctor. I just play one on the radio, though.
1: You sure act like one. So, does it change anything for you whenever you look at this and you see the recovery from Mahomes on how you view the Chiefs this season?
14: No, you know what's so funny? I was just about to say they're still a third place team. They were 6-11 last year. Denver and the Chargers are still going to finish ahead of them if they're lucky. They'll be 8-9, 9-8, right around there, hovering right around 500. But they're not going to make the playoffs. They're not going to win the division. They're not going to finish in the top two of that division. They'll still be right there, mediocre for the entire year. So I feel bad for Mahomes. He just doesn't have enough around them.
1: I don't know why, man. I've still been scarred by
14: him. He's not going to put up the big numbers now that he's got Walker as his running back. You know, and they picked him up. He's going to get a full load. If you're in a fantasy football, you better be taking him. That's for sure.
1: Mr. Fantasy Football, too, I see. Yeah. You got to remember as well, for many of you, like Mahomes went down in week 15.
14: Right.
1: Like he didn't go down. Week 15. They were a 6-8 football team when he got hurt. Right. I mean, it's just they weren't very good last year. The only team they really dominated during the regular season last year was, of course, the Raiders. But Vegas got its revenge, baby, with that 14-12 thriller in week 18. But I don't know, man. There's this part of me with the way things started for him last year. And I still, it's almost as if I just can't believe that they're dead. It's like a Friday. Friday the 13th.
14: You don't think they're better than Denver or the Chargers, do you?
1: I mean, listen, man, I don't want to talk about any of those teams being good. I think they all suck. But then again, I'm a bitter, jaded Raiders fan.
14: Right.
1: I'll tell you this much. Of those two teams, I'm not the biggest believer in Denver. But Denver went out and maybe made the best move of any of the three contenders in that division when they went and got Jalen Waddle this offseason, whom you would have had in the Hall of Fame if he was still wearing a Denver, a Miami Dolphins uniform right now. But, I mean, they're a Bo Nix injury away from playing maybe in the Super Bowl last year.
14: Denver and the Chargers are two of the top three teams in the AFC. So,
1: I agree.
14: Yeah.
1: I'm not disagreeing with you on that.
14: Along with Buffalo. Those are the top three teams in the AFC right now. And then you know what? Everybody after that is just like a hot mess. Everybody is, you know, one or two games being above 500 or below 500.
1: New England just went to the Super Bowl last year.
14: Yeah, it's not happening this year for them. You can forget
1: about
14: that.
1: You can guarantee you that. I'll guarantee you that.
14: I promise you that. I promise you.
1: You don't think Cincinnati's any good?
14: Patriots are going out big time. Cincinnati's intriguing. They're the ones that could certainly put together a pretty good year. The AFC North, not as so strong as it used to be. So, and I'm curious to see what Baltimore is going to put up. That's the big question mark for me.
1: You guaranteed Baltimore to win the division last year. Like, that was one of the division champions that you're like, oh, it's already decided. They changed their coach, and that's really the only difference. So,
14: yeah,
1: were you that big on John Harbaugh?
14: Yeah, you know, of course I was. I'm not buying them so easily, to be honest with you. Cincinnati could jump up. We'll see what Pittsburgh does. I'm not buying into Lamar this year for some reason. He's getting a lot of negative press, too, it seems like. I'm just not buying into all that. Matter of fact, I'm not, other than the Buffalo Bills and let's say Denver, really Buffalo and the Chargers, I'm not buying anybody in the AFC right now.
1: Okay. I mean, I'm not here to try to change your mind, but you are just basically dumping on some pretty good teams. You continually try to pick the Jaguars to do something, and you off them again now? You're done
14: with
1: them?
14: No, Houston will win that division. That's already guaranteed.
1: Even after you said C.J. Stroud was terrible?
14: Houston's going to win that division. As a matter of fact, I think the Sager should just put it in the update and say, well, the AFC South has been determined already. Congratulations to the Houston Texans.
1: I saw the Dr. Chow tweet going back to the Pat McAfee conversation with, you know, watching Mahomes roll out to his left while he was making some throws. Dr. Chow said he's ahead of schedule, but still favors the knee. Great progress, week one to be determined. Mahomes was always a quick healer. Remember, he won the Super Bowl on a high ankle sprain and also avoided surgery when he had the patella dislocation.
14: Look, I'm not a doctor, but when he said, what did he say that the first week is to be determined? No, he's going to be playing. Okay, I could promise you that.
1: You can promise us that. So you're promising us that the Ravens aren't going to be good. The Patriots aren't going to be back.
14: Yeah, the Patriots, I promise you, the
1: playing. Okay.
14: Patriots are not winning the division this year. It ain't happening for them. Last year was like a perfect storm. They had the easiest schedule, I think, like one of the easiest schedules in the history of the NFL. I think about that. It was so easy. They had like a high school on there. It's ridiculous. That's not blending all together this year. It's not all happening like it did for Drake May either. It's not going to be a great year for the Patriots.
1: When we come back, there was one story that caught everyone by surprise. And in this world of instant information and constant coverage of this league, how could a story like this slip through the cracks? We'll try to find out next with Arnie and Plank on Fox Sports Radio.
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1: Man!
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0: Just, you know, we did take a picture of him as nobody believed me that he learned how to turn the fan on and off and how to do the different speeds. And he did it again the other night while I was working. And he took my spot in the bed. He was controlling the fans. I gotta send that over to you. It's pretty funny.
1: You want to hit some of the tweets that have been coming in tonight?
0: Yeah, absolutely.
1: Got some good stuff rolling in. At Stinkin' Genius One, I'm at Plank Show. Everyone, go follow us at Fox Sports Radio. This is good. Overnight Joe. Guys, Josh Allen hasn't played in the preseason for 2 years, so I can't see Mahomes playing. By the way, did you see the report about the new tailgate rules in Buffalo? Good luck enforcing that. Then again, most of us common fans can't afford the tickets anyway.
0: Well, that's what I said. Remember, I told you that, but nobody believed me on that.
1: You told us what?
0: That the common fan can't afford tickets in Buffalo.
1: You said no one else has ever said. Have you ever heard Rob anyone say that before? Arnie, you're not the only person saying common fans can't buy tickets anymore. It's ridiculously overpriced.
0: You know what? It was Harmon that was giving me grief. Saying, oh, it's not that expensive. And he looked it up. And I'm like, that's pretty expensive, you know?
1: And you and I were going back and forth on it a little bit, too, because it's the price of being a fan. Now, I think where I disagree with Harmon a little bit, because his point is you don't have to buy all the food and you don't have to go and get all the beers and stuff at the game. That's fine.
0: Right.
1: He's not wrong. But I don't want to go to the game and go, kids, you had your bologna sandwich in the car on the way here. You're not getting nachos. You know, I want to be able. You had six beers in the parking lot. You can't get your seventh here in the game.
0: Well, it started with the World Cup prices. Those were insane. That was absolutely crazy what they were charging to get into the World Cup.
1: Those are once in a lifetime opportunities, though, too. I will say I did dig not the renderings, but the Bills' new stadium where. What the entrance to
0: the
1: some of the
0: table.
1: Sections were the broken folding tables. Yeah, that's pretty cool.
0: Yeah, and that's very good.
1: Overnight Joe, I'm not disagreeing with you, but the exact opposite is in Kansas City. You might say Josh Allen hasn't played in a couple of years. Yeah, well, you know what? Patrick Mahomes has played every single preseason game. I mean, that's an Andy Reid thing. They play in the preseason. They don't sit
0: out there because of the coming off the injury. Not that I want him to get hit, but maybe hand the ball off a couple times, throw a quick out, and then get him out there. Just getting back up to speed. I mean, again, he's coming off a very serious injury. Sooner than later, he's going to have to get back out there. I'd rather have him take a series or two in the preseason before the regular season started.
1: All right, you want the positive tweet about you or the obvious tweet about you?
0: We could do both. I see one that was agreeing with you, so that's probably the bad one.
1: No. Here's the, but it's not bad. I mean, I'm right. But Matt writes, Arnie, I've been listening to you for 20 years now.
0: Wow.
1: And for 20 years, you have said two things consistently. The Patriots won't be good and the Dolphins will win the Super Bowl. You're 2-18 with the Patriots and 0-20 with the Dolphins.
0: So that means what? I'm 2-38? Is that what you're trying to tell me?
1: Yes. And I can concur with what Matt is saying. I've been working with you for 11 years now. That is every preseason with the Patriots, even with Belichick, even with Brady, and that's every preseason with the Dolphins, even with Malik Willis as your starting
0: quarterback. Well, we got a quarterback now. I don't know if you know that. I don't know if you remember that. So
1: you need to start paying attention to Shady Sean 420's tweets. But Mr. Nobody writes, I realize taking Arnie's advice is risky, but he's not wrong. Mahomes is a year older, coming off knee surgery. People don't fear the Chiefs. They don't have the weapons they did.
0: That's
1: Raiders
0: true.
1: Are still a work in progress at best.
0: Yeah, they certainly don't have the weapons. And they're going to be coming a run team now with Walker there. There's no doubt about that. That's why they
1: so they're going to change everything based on one acquisition.
0: Well, they have a better running game than they will passing. I don't think they have too many weapons. And, they didn't throw the ball. You know, in fantasy football, I think Mahomes was ranked as the 14th quarterback to take in the fantasy football draft.
1: When did you become basing everything on fantasy football?
0: No, it just shows you what kind of offensive numbers he's going to be putting up there.
1: Well, what they think, what the fantasy nerds think it's going to look like. I mean, that still doesn't necessarily equate to on-the-field success. So, I'm sorry. Give me a team that wins games. I don't care. Drake May, I bet, is not going to be a high pick in fantasy. His team went to the Super Bowl last year.
0: That is true.
1: You're neither right is that. Sam Darnold. And Sam Darnold's team won the Super Bowl. So you guys can win your fantasy pools. I'm fine. Good luck. But I don't think that equates to on the field saying, oh, yeah, that team right there. No, it doesn't matter, in my opinion. We haven't talked about this yet tonight. Are you surprised that the Kyle Shanahan story was so quiet and that we just found out about it literally this morning?
0: I am surprised absolutely

0: shocked, to be honest with you.
1: Glad he's okay.
0: Yeah, first of all, I am glad he's okay. Thank God for that. I'm glad the other driver was okay also. What I found out weird, and I talked about this last night when I was filling in with Torres, I go, isn't it crazy? Okay, it's one thing not to say anything when you're Shanahan and his family, but what about the other driver?
1: Right.
0: Was he in the car by himself, he or her? What about the other driver's family? They didn't say anything. What about the other driver's friends? What about the ambulance driver? What about the people in the hospital? Oh, what about the janitor in the hospital? What about the, all kinds of employees that may have seen Shanahan
1: right?
0: go to the hospital? And nobody said anything? That is very hard to believe. But then again, it looked like a couple of reporters had the story beforehand and just sat on it for 8 days. I'm talking about what Tim Kamikaze, whatever his name is.
1: Kawakami.
0: And who was else that put it out there too? I forget. They put a tweet out like within seconds after the 49ers put their tweet out. So something's just not right. Something's not adding up. But we're not investigative reporters. That's not what we do. But other people are on it. I'm looking at Twitter, and they've been battling all day.
1: Yeah, I saw that.
0: Yeah, so it's the truth will come out if there is anything. I'm kind of curious why it had to be buried like that. And, did anybody say why they wanted to keep it a secret until the start of preseason? I have no idea.
1: Haven't heard. But I will say I'm really glad he's okay.
0: Yeah.
1: Sometimes it's just things stay quiet, but that's not today's world. I was shocked whenever I saw that story that it didn't get out sooner. All right. Speaking of a man who would have been all over it if he was in San Francisco in the Bay Area, DeSega would have had all the news and notes.
0: Of course. Absolutely.
1: And he's got what's trending. What's up, Steve?
2: I am surprised that it took that long to come out. I'm not bothered by that. I'm just saying in today's climate, I am surprised by that. And we talked about this on the show last night. So Kyle Shanahan, the head coach, in his 10th year at San Francisco, by the way, is going to be limited at training camp after these major injuries in the car crash this month. And apparently he was on the field for only about 30 minutes with dark glasses on because of the black eyes at practice today. But it's 3 broken ribs, broken nose, still has concussion symptoms, needed 40 stitches in the face, broke his hand as well. Fortunately, we are still a month and a half away from them having to get on a plane to Melbourne to open the season against the Rams in September. By the way, all the draft choices have now signed NFL-wide. And yes, we had 2 teams report Wednesday to camp because they're in the Hall of Fame game, including Arizona. And the Cardinals gave quarterback Jacoby Brissett a pay raise. He had been asking for one. He'll still be a free agent after this season. PGA rookie Jackson Koivun won the tournament in Minnesota by 3 over Scottie Scheffler. Corey Heim took NASCAR's Brickyard 400. He is a part-time driver in the series, but led the most laps at Indy. Christopher Bell finished 2nd today, his 6th runner-up of the season. Carson Hocevar started from the pole and finished 9th. And Todd Gilliland won the in-season challenge. It's kind of like the in-season NBA tournament. Like, it exists, but nobody seems to really care about it, aside from the people who can win money. Todd Gilliland was nowhere near winning this race.
1: No.
2: But he finished higher than, you know, the other guy that was in the finals of the challenge. So, $1 million grand prize. Thank you very much. In-season challenge winner. Okay. Cup Series is off next weekend. And it's not Easter. 4 races to go until the chase. Lando Norris took Formula One's Hungarian Grand Prix. The IndyCar schedule continues in 2 weeks on Fox TV in Portland, Oregon. Tonight's ball game at Philadelphia went to the Phillies over the Yankees 11-4. Yanks outfielder Cody Bellinger is on the IL with a strained hamstring. Braves outfielder Ronald Acuna could come off the injured list as soon as Monday after his hamstring injury. Braves won in 11 innings at Baltimore 3-2. Minnesota beat the A's 11-8. Athletics All-Star catcher Shea Langeliers could be out for the year with a torn meniscus. Twins All-Star pitcher Joe Ryan was scratched from today's start due to arm fatigue. He's due to go on Wednesday instead. All-Star Jacob Mizorowski limited to 5 innings today in Milwaukee's home win against Colorado 11-2. But he had 12 strikeouts in the 5 innings. No walks. 1 run, 1 hit allowed. He struck out the first 7 batters of the game, 12 of the first 13, Mizorowski is 11-4. The Rockies have
1: so good.
2: The worst record in the majors, Colorado, 42-65. The Angels, the worst in the American League, 42-64. Angels won at San Francisco 4-3. Mike Trout went 4-for-4, so the batting average up to 247.
0: He's still playing, huh?
2: Yeah, amazingly.
0: Amazing.
2: Invisibly. By the way, Arnie is not wrong about the Buffalo Bills tickets prices in the new place. I looked it up. The current prices on this, like, official resale site. If you go to the preseason opener, just a Saturday afternoon with backups, it's over $100 for upper level. Just by comparison, there are plenty of tickets under $40 for Rams Chargers preseason.
0: 76ers was $280 for preseason.
2: 76ers preseason?
0: Yep.
2: Do they know that some of these five-star
1: LeBron's not going to play?
2: Yeah, exactly.
0: I'm just telling you, that was nuts. Well, I saw that.
2: That is nuts. That qualifies as nuts. The Buffalo regular season game, just a typical Sunday afternoon. For example, when the Ravens visit during the season, that same upper-level seat is over $400.
0: Woo!
2: And that is not like row one of upper level. It's row 20 of the upper level, $404 currently.
0: Mm-hmm.
2: Back to you.
0: By the way, that's, you said the Marlins have a 12-game losing streak,
2: mm-hmm,
0: right?
2: Mm-hmm.
0: Guess who else has a 12-game losing streak? The Jacksonville Jumbo Shrimp, their AAA team. So they both have 12-game losing. That's pretty good. That's tough to do. I don't think I've ever seen that before.
2: There are some great nicknames in the minor leagues.
1: The Jacksonville Jumbo Shrimp?
0: Yeah.
1: Is the name of their minor league team?
0: That's right. The Jacksonville Jumbo Shrimp. It's a big jumbo shrimp, believe it or not.
1: Don't hate it. Don't hate it. I'd wear the hat anytime I can.
0: You would.
1: All right, let's get a few more of your X submissions into the show because you guys have been all over it. It's the best way to get in touch with us. At Stinkin' Genius One at Plank Show. Arnie has teased some big NFL picks coming up a little bit later on in
0: the
1: program.
0: Well, one.
1: Oh, just one?
0: Just the one Hall of Fame game. I'm not going to get into week one of the preseason.
1: Why not?
0: Yeah, it's too early for that.
1: You can change your mind like five times before we get there.
0: No, I can't. The Hall of Fame game's still over a week away.
1: Is DeSaker with us tomorrow night?
0: Yes, I made a mark. Yes, I did. I scheduled him.
1: A lot easier for me.
0: Yeah, me too.
1: Did Ryan Fowler call the Dolphins an FCS level team last night?
0: I think he may have. I think he may have done that. So.
1: That is my guy right there. Well done, Jason B. Diamond. Good catch on that. Monkey Biz Doug. Extra Arnie this week. I'll take it. Thanks for putting in the OT, buddy. You're carrying the hot take economy on your back.
0: Yeah. Somebody has to do it. I mean, somebody's got to fill in when these guys take time off. So
1: someone's got to. Listen, is Rob working this week too? If Rob Parker's off, then you
0: Rob's
1: really
0: working.
1: Need to, okay. See, yeah. Rob never takes days off. He's like me. Colin, when I get NFL withdrawals, I just go on YouTube and watch NFL classic games. In fact, I watched the 1990 Monday Night Football Bills Oilers game this week. Couldn't believe just how amazing Jim Kelly and Warren Moon
0: were. Sounds like you. You do stuff like that. You watch the old games, right?
1: I am not going to lie. I was so mad they had flag football on today because usually they play an old football game. Like last Sunday, I watched the Ravens-Steelers game, the Week 18 game, and I'd completely forgot what happened. And I watched it like it was like I was watching a Sunday game.
0: Stop it.
1: My wife even came in at one point and was like, Is that game happening now?
0: And no.
1: I'm like, yeah. It absolutely is.
0: Stop it.
1: It absolutely is now. But I mean, it is
0: Tad,
1: what it is.
0: Read Tad that came in. Did you see that one from Tad?
1: No. Go ahead with Tad.
0: It says, and he has a request. So how about rather than endless preseason NFL talk, how about give you a little convo tonight about the fabulous USA Track and Field National Championship weekend? Many terrific stories, including the phenom Cooper, I don't know how to say that last
1: Lütkenhaus.
0: Name. Lütkenhaus. Are you a track and field expert now?
1: No, I just guessed. I have no idea. That's awesome.
0: I was watching the track and field for just a split second, though.
1: What was it on?
0: It was on regular TV. I don't know what channel, though. I can't remember. It was regular TV as I was flipping through.
1: Don't even know what you're at. It was on NBC, I believe.
0: Okay,
1: I think,
0: there you go.
1: I think that's where I saw it today. No, well, then if you're going to say that, Well, why can't I talk NASCAR then? Why can't I talk about the Brickyard 400? Where you have a guy that's not a full-time driver that's won two races.
0: What is he, a FedEx driver?
1: No, well, not full-time in this series. That's very funny. but he's not a full-time Cup Series driver, and he's won two races already. Or I am absolutely shocked that there is no mention in the Roman numeral rundown tonight. In all, how many did you give me?
0: 20 I gave you.
1: No mention in the Hall of Fame inductions today?
0: Yeah, I was a little bored about that, to be honest. I was looking to see what baseball game, maybe they had the, you know, wraparound thing, so I was going to watch that. They didn't have it, so I just put on the Mets and the Dodgers, and that was sufficient. But I didn't want to watch it. I wanted to watch the games today.
1: That was even early in the day, too.
0: I mean, the Mets
1: and the Dodgers was an early game today, so I'm kind of surprised by that. But, you know, nothing.
0: I went to Costco earlier today.
1: It's not a stellar Hall of Fame class.
0: No, it wasn't. In
1: fairness, we're not looking at dudes that were major jersey sellers for their teams, or fans are like, I got to make that trip to go see Jeff Kent. I mean, listen, Jeff Kent, I think is maybe one of the more misunderstood ball players.
0: Right.
1: But he was also very abrasive. He was kind of prickly.
0: He was very abrasive. Yeah, absolutely.
1: 100%. He wasn't necessarily a beloved guy. And I don't know, man. Is that a
0: thing for you? You want to go to Cooperstown and see something like that or what?
1: I don't really care about the induction ceremony. Right. I want to go to Cooperstown. I've made three trips to West Point from where I live. And no one wants to go with me. No one will go with me. None of my family will go with me. So I hope it happens at some point, but I feel like I'm missing out on my opportunities. I just want to walk through it. I just want to see it all. But I'm not going to lose my mind over Carlos Beltran, Andrew Jones, who was awful when he played for my team, and Jeff Kent, who was equally mid when he played for the Dodgers. So, I mean, it's like I'm watching... I'm a Dodgers fan. I'm watching Andrew Jones and Jeff Kent get inducted into the Hall of Fame, and I'm like, what are we doing right now? How are these guys Hall of Famers? It made no sense to me at all. But I obviously it didn't to you either because it wasn't on the rundown?
0: No, I didn't. I mean, I didn't watch it. I didn't really get into it. And you're talking about two Mets because Jeff Kent was a Met also.
1: Yeah, he was.
0: But no, I didn't get into it. I didn't really find it exciting or anything like that.
1: Without looking, if I told you Jeff Kent 6, would you be able to name the 6 teams he played for?
0: All right, the Mets, Dodgers, was San Francisco on there?
1: Yeah. That's what I know Jeff Kent as, a Giant.
0: A Giant. So there's three.
1: Mets,
0: right?
1: Dodgers, Giants. It's pretty good. Yeah, those are the three most would get.
0: I would say it was Philly on there?
1: No, Philly wasn't on there. I'll give you one to help Houston. So there's a fourth.
0: There's four.
1: Mets, Giants, Dodgers, Houston. You're missing two. I think there's one that there's no way you'll get.
0: San Diego?
1: No. Toronto is where he started in 92.
0: Wow.
1: Then he went to the Mets from 92 to 96. And then he spent a year with the Indians.
0: Oh, wow. I didn't remember that.
1: I think it was a trade deadline trade that sent him to the Indians in 96. Yeah. I was right at the trade deadline in 96. I didn't have to cheat on that one. And then the Giants, Astros, and
0: what
1: the
0: number
1: Doyers.
0: Put him in? Was it the home runs? What exactly put him in?
1: Five-time All-Star, was the MVP in 2000, won the batting title award 4 times.
0: Oof. Four-time batting champion?
1: Yeah, not bad.
0: Four-time batting? I thought it was like Bill Madlock was like the only 3 or 4-time batting
1: champion. That's what the Silver Slugger is, right? The batting champion? So he did it 4 times. He did it 2000. He did it 3 years in a row.
0: Wow.
1: So, yeah, not too shabby. Listen, he was a good player. He's just not somebody that, for me, like whenever he played on my team, very good. So it's always kind of weird. It's like, for instance, people talk about how great certain quarterbacks are, and when they play against your team, they're always like not good. It's just it warps your way of thinking about it. But congratulations to the newest members of the Major League Baseball Hall of Fame. We'll take a break. We'll come back with the segment next on Fox Sports Radio.
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0: ring to her daughter's wedding. But she saw the dress as blue with black lace, and her daughter saw it as white with gold lace. One BuzzFeed post later, every single person on the internet was talking about the dress. But to me, the dress is a story about the last couple of months when the internet was still sort of fun. It was shortly before the stories that spread across the internet stopped being driven by exploited millennials with useless arts degrees and started being decided by algorithms hell-bent on growing internet usership at all costs. And on a long enough timeline, the story of the dress is one entangled with abuse and media exploitation. Internet history is a tricky thing to be invested in. 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
3: Imagine you're struggling with back pain for months. 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
5: Nothing but good reports and a list of accolades that were two pages long.
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6: But he has this dark side that he likes to keep separate and hidden from everybody else.
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17: All right, here comes the man, the myth, the legend, Steve Sager with the this segment. What do you got for us tonight, Steve?
23: You guys are talking about the Baseball Hall of Fame and the ceremonies at Cooperstown this morning for some of us. Ball players have to be retired for 5 seasons before they get on the ballot, which means next year Buster Posey is going to be on the Hall of Fame ballot along with John Lester and some others.
24: But oh boy, I'll tune in for that.
23: I was just going to say, you're not excited about this year's class. We still got the leftovers from this past ballot, like Bobby Abreu, Chase Utley, Cole Hamels, Torrey Hunter, gosh. Felix Hernandez, David Wright. You have to get 75% of the vote, and it was about 60% for Chase Utley, under 50% this past year for Andy Pettitte. Alex Rodriguez has by far the best stats of anybody that's up for the Hall these

0: birthdays, he's not getting in because, let's say it out loud, he was a cheater. And he was only on about 40% of the writers' ballots. This is not controversial.
1: Why are you acting surprised by this?
0: He was actually suspended. Also, by the way, Carlos Beltran getting in today. Apparently, that whole cheating thing with Houston never happened.
1: Right, exactly.
2: Yeah, some people can get in cheating, some don't.
0: That was the one name that Major League Baseball named in its report as cheating the game. And he's in Cooperstown today. So, okay, 20-year career. I remember when he was AL Rookie of the Year with the Royals a long time ago. And Andrew Jones was a superb defensive center fielder with Atlanta. And then Jeff Kent wound up with the most home runs of any second baseman all time and nearly the most RBIs for a middle infielder that's in the Hall of Fame. But as we not only Buster Posey next year, as we look ahead, it's 2 years and then Albert Pujols and Yadier Molina are going to be up for the Hall. And in 3 years, Miguel Cabrera is going to be up for the Hall. And you mentioned the U.S. Nationals in track and field this weekend. Yeah. Not only Cooper Lütkenhouse taking the men's 800 meters, Vashti Cunningham, daughter of Randall Cunningham, former quarterback, won the women's high jump today.
2: Oh, get out of here. How about that?
0: That is correct. LA Olympics are 2 years away. And now Noah Lyles did not win the 200-meter final. He pulled up, not quite lame, but apparently with a hamstring cramp. And so USC's Garrett Colland won it. And as far as the NFL stuff, all the draft choices have now signed. And quarterback Ty Simpson yesterday agreed to his rookie deal with the Rams. So that was the last of the league's first-rounders to sign. All NFL veterans report to training camps by Tuesday. We already had Arizona and Carolina reporting last Wednesday because those are the two teams in the Hall of Fame game on August 6th. And yes, Jacoby Brissett, Cardinals quarterback, gets the pay raise he was asking for, over $15 million guaranteed this year.
1: Not bad.
0: He was due to make under $5 million, and he's likely the starter. Got a lot of starts last year. He'll be a free agent after this season. And Corey Heim took NASCAR's Brickyard 400. I got to repeat, the Cup Series is actually off next weekend.
2: What?
0: As we toward the playoffs, four races to go till the chase.
1: I cannot believe the NASCAR season is starting to head down the home stretch as we
2: unbelievable
1: get to the chase. Yeah, you're such a fan. I don't know how you've been able to keep up with everything.
2: What are we going to talk about next weekend?
0: And meanwhile, the WNBA has 2 months to go.
2: How's that possible?
1: Wow, really?
0: They're going to be down the stretch of the regular season, opposite pennant races, and then starting their playoffs during baseball playoffs and college football. And
2: good
0: NFL.
2: Luck to that. Yeah, good luck to
0: Way
2: that.
0: Way to expand the season. More money for everybody.
1: Man, that is a long
0: planning
1: season.
0: It's almost as if that league has no commissioner.
1: Yeah, or a commissioner that, at the very least, is living on borrowed time, at least for her profession. All right, when we come back, Roman numeral number 2. Why you guys have all this hate in your heart? We'll dive into it next with Arnie and Plank, the Power Hour on Fox Sports Radio. We are.
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15: The Phillies won the Sunday night ball game over the Yankees tonight, 11-4, ending a four-game losing streak. Bryson Stott with a homer and five RBIs. The win to Christopher Sanchez. He's 13-4. Yankees outfielder Cody Bellinger is on the injured list with a strained hamstring. A's all-star catcher Shea Langeliers could be out for the year with a torn meniscus. A's lost 11-8 at Minnesota. The White Sox beat Houston 12-3. Seattle a 6-4 winner at Texas. Tampa Bay sent Cleveland to a fifth straight loss. 1-0. San Diego won at Miami 5-3. The Marlins have lost 12 in a row. The Arizona Cardinals gave quarterback Jacoby Brissett a pay raise, over $15 million guaranteed this year. PGA rookie Jackson Koivun from Auburn won in Minnesota on tour today by 3 strokes over Scottie Scheffler, who had a final round 63. Corey Heim won NASCAR's Brickyard 400. I'm Steve DeSager.
13: 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The plays, the interviews, the players, the coaches, the breaking news, the top stories. 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
17: Or Arnie and Plank.
18: Welcome That works. That works too. There you go.
17: Coming to you live from the Fox Sports Radio studios with the Stinking Genius. I'm Chris Plank. We'll be back with you tomorrow night.
18: That'd be a better slot for us, though.
17: What's that?
18: Ephraim and Willard slots. We get done earlier. Yeah.
17: We need to talk about Sunday mornings. Let's get up early. Let's do the show early Sunday morning, man. So we have the whole football day and you can make, can you imagine being able to make all your crazy, incredibly wrong predictions and just sitting around watching them play out instead of having to be accountable for them? Oh man, it'd be great.
18: That'd be awesome. Absolutely awesome. I'd love to do that.
17: There is a little bit more news that's breaking throughout the night. Now, first of all, Arnie, you know I love you. Do not send me any tweets that are claiming a Steph Curry trade offer from somebody whose Twitter handle is at JT Made Me Do It.
18: Okay? Yeah, but you know, I just want you to know that there's other people making trade stuff with Steph Curry. I'm not the only one thinking that way.
17: I never said you were, but
18: yeah, you made me sound like I was some type of lunatic thinking that Steph Curry would
17: traded. Guaranteeing he's not going to be with the Warriors
18: guarantee.
17: This year.
18: I said there was a 75% chance he'll stay with the Warriors.
17: That's funny. That he stays.
18: Yeah, that he stays. I just get a feeling that he's not happy or 100% happy, and I'd want to explore my options. This is his last go around. There's only 4 more years, give or take. I'm surprised you only said 2 or 3. I gave him 4, so we'll see what happens.
17: He kind of broke down this year. I mean, he only played 45 games. So, I don't know. Not everyone's a... You know, let's normalize guys not playing into their 40s. I think it's okay to retire at a normal age. But listen, when you say other people are with me, no offense to my man at JT Made Me Do It, but I think a Celtics fan who comes up with a trade proposal that I didn't even see the trade proposal, I don't know if that's the way to go where you're like, hey, man, this guy's saying it's going to happen. But there is news because Spencer Jones is going to stay with the Nuggets. That's a pretty key piece for Denver. The Thunder had signed him to an offer sheet. He only averaged 5.5 points per game last year, but was an incredible shooter from beyond the three-point line in the playoffs. So his signing now, because the Thunder had signed him to an offer sheet, jumps Denver's luxury tax to $68 million and into the second apron restrictions, which limit their trade options, trying to commit to keeping their core around Jokic. So that might mean your 8,000 trades you had for the Nuggets might be financially impossible right now.
18: Well, I saw that they were congratulating him, going, you don't want to deal with him, man, Sam Presti. He'll go ahead and just destroy you in any trade or anything like that. He, of course, the mastermind behind that, so we'll see what happens.
17: They are the only NBA team right now in the second apron. So if that was the intention from Sam Presti, it worked. It worked. And then number two, as far as some interesting news, Jason B. Diamond points this out on the X, and it's a good point. Don't forget Pete Rose and Joe Jackson will be up for the Veterans Committee next year because they were both removed from the banned players list. So that voting can happen. I believe it's in December. So I could make next year's Hall of Fame induction ceremony a little bit more interesting.
18: Oh, true on that. I think they'll both get in too. So we'll see how that plays out. But I think they'll finally both those guys will get in.
17: Well, you
18: it's
17: and
18: a shame
17: I,
18: that Pete's not around anymore for it to see it happen, though.
17: You and I both lived in an era of sports radio where you were, in some instances, your success was based on how many calls you got.
18: Right,
17: like
18: exactly.
17: Your boss might come and goes, how many calls you get? You'd be like, I've got like 60. It was crazy. But you knew there was always one piece of bait. You know, now anymore you have engagement farming, right? You throw a terrible tweet out, get as many views or responses as you can. Back in the day, it was how crazy of a take could you have that people would call and fight with you about? Maybe you heard Arnie Spanier on 101 Sports. We all grew up listening to Arnie. But would Pete Rose and should Pete Rose be in the Hall of Fame, Arnie? That was

0: is always a moneymaker right there. That was the conversation. When you brought it up, man, the phone lines lit up. The emails came in. People would fax into the shows back in the old 1900s and into the early 2000s. This was a major topic of conversation. So Pete Rose will be eligible for consideration for the classic baseball era. The earliest possible cycle will be late 2027 for the class of 2028.
1: Real quick, I just want to say something. My very first job in radio was a network out of Las Vegas, right? And I had no experience whatsoever, zero. And I used to just hound the guy for a job. And he's like, where have you worked before? I go, I've never been on the air. And he goes, and you want me to give you a network job? He goes, you know, go to Arkansas for 3-4 years, Milwaukee, and then call me in 10 years. But I like you, so keep in touch. So I kept in touch. Anyway, to make a long story short, he gave me a weekend shift, Christmas Eve, Christmas, New Year's Eve, and New Year's out in Las Vegas. Drove myself out there, did the shifts. I went in to thank the guy, but he never even came to see who the hell I was. I was in there the next morning. Two guys quit. One of them was actually Tim Nevert, the play-by-play voice of the Dodgers. So they put me in the morning drive, and after 1 week, they put me in the afternoons. I was sandwiched in, the reason I bring this up, I was sandwiched in between Bill Mad Dog Matlock, he was doing a show before me, and Pete Rose, who's doing his show at his restaurant in Florida after me. And I was in between those two guys, and I'm like, this is incredible. I can't believe I'm on right before Pete Rose. It was absolutely just like a great time of my life. I wasn't married. I was living out in Vegas, and it was the only network we had radio, sports radio ever. I mean, at that time, so it was a lot of fun. It was a good time.
0: I never would have had Bill Madlock as a sports radio host.
1: We used to be good friends, myself and Mad Dog. We were, and he was good. He was
0: really
1: a good guy. Yeah, I liked him. I haven't spoken to him in a long, long time, but we used to be good buddies.
0: Still with us.
1: Yes, he is. Yes, he is.
0: 75 years old.
1: He was a great hitter. I mean, you don't realize he played with the Cubs, the Pirates. He was part of We Are Family.
0: Won a World Series.
1: Did he play with the Dodgers? No.
0: Oh, yeah. Yeah, I loved him with the Dodgers. Now, he's another one of those guys that wasn't all that great when he was with the Dodgers.
1: Right.
0: Still.
1: Pittsburgh, though, he was like a 3- or 4-time batting champion, I believe, too. So, you forget about how great his, you know, he played with, I believe, Stargell and Parker and that whole great team. But he's a good guy, too. He was a good host. We had a good time.
0: A member of the Decatur Public Schools Hall of Fame, Decatur, Illinois, stand up tonight. But yeah, that's pretty cool.
1: There you go.
0: Maybe we get a chance to see Pete Rose. Was Pete Rose on before you on 101 Sports?
1: Maybe it was Pete before me, then Bill. I was sandwiched between the two. It's been so long, I barely remember. But Pete was doing it from his restaurant in Boca Raton. He had a restaurant after him. And he was part of owner, and that's where he would do the show from.
0: Hey, listen, I'll do the show. I just don't want to leave my restaurant. So just let me do it.
1: He loved coming out to Vegas. Believe it or not, he
0: loved Pete Rose coming out to Vegas? No, yeah, I never would have imagined that on the whole thing.
1: Who would have figured?
0: I'm intrigued. Tonight we spent a lot of time in hour one talking about the LeBron James decision. Now, Arnie and I are on for 4 hours tomorrow night. We're going to have some guests swing by and talk NFL with us, but we'll talk more LeBron James tomorrow night. But I was intrigued by Roman numeral 2 because I'm with you on this. LeBron James is the kind of guy that regardless of what he does, he's going to get hate, right?
1: Right.
0: I was a little bit surprised to see the backlash.
1: Why is that, though? Because he's such a star? Because Kobe didn't get the hate that LeBron got. A lot of the stars
0: Kobe did get a lot of hate, Arnie. I mean, listen, you had the situation in Colorado.
1: Right, that's a different story. That's all
0: right, and that led to a lot of hate for Kobe Bryant. And, you know, people didn't like him because he was so competitive, and that was his thing. But I don't think this is unique to LeBron. I think we hate everybody. I think we want to build guys up. You might disagree. We want to build guys up, tell them how great they are, become fans of them, then find something wrong with them and tear them down. And that was LeBron.

0: if we're going to talk about like the biggest stars, I don't think it's even a comparison. Like if you're going to tell me like Patrick Mahomes is hated, not one tenth of a hate for Mahomes as for somebody like LeBron.
1: Well, LeBron's also been around for like 30 years.
0: Yeah, but I don't think it's just because of that, though. I just think, you know, obviously it's the arrogance that bothers a lot of people. They're turned off by that. But he's never been arrested. He's never done anything bad. He's always
1: married to his high school sweetheart.
0: Right. He's always tried to do, you know, he's never involved with any big scandal or anything like that. Did have that thing out in Brentwood when he said somebody wrote something on his garage, but we never saw proof of that. But other than that, he's really been a stand-up guy. I just don't understand the hatred. And, you know, look at this. He signs with Philadelphia. Boom. Philadelphia is already the favorite in the Eastern Conference, second or third favorite to win the NBA championship. I don't know why he couldn't do that for the Lakers, though. I mean, if he would have went back to the Lakers would not have been the third favorite to win the NBA championship. So I'm curious to see the difference he's going to make out in Philadelphia. Plus, he gets to play on the East Coast. I got to go to a Knicks Sixer game when they come to Madison Square Garden. Though ticket price is going to be through the roof for that.
1: Well, you're not going to go to the game because you never go to any game. Your team went to a championship and you didn't even go to the championship parade.
0: Thank you. I do have one problem, though, if I was a Philadelphia 76er fan. If Philadelphia is so great, why is LeBron, you know, and there's rumors about it, I don't know if it's a fact, that he was going to live in New York and take a helicopter down to Philly for practice and for the games?
1: Where'd you see that?
0: Yeah, that's what they were talking about. That.
1: But where I hadn't even seen that anywhere. That's fantastic.
0: Yeah.
1: Philly's a cool town to live in. I'd live in Philly.
0: Yeah, you don't want to live there. I guess he would possibly take a helicopter from New York down to Philly, and I don't know how long it would take. Not obviously not very long for that, but that would bother me if I was a Philly fan.
1: Do you think the reason that he is so questioned and everyone seems to always have issues with him is because just they perceive him as so arrogant? Do you think it's because he's successful? Do you think it's because he's bounced around? Like, what? Why do you think there is such a... I think he's more the overall percentage of sports fans like him. I don't think he's necessarily, I don't think he's like a heel, like a bad guy.
0: No, I would say it's about 50-50.
1: You think it's 50-50? Okay.
0: Yeah, look at the Lakers fans. They're happy. I would say the majority of Laker fans are happy that he's leaving the Lakers out there. And why? He can still average 15 to 17 points a game, and now he's going to take it to Philadelphia and make them one of the favorites to win the NBA championship. So even the Laker fans are not happy that he's not on the team. The Laker ownership, let's be honest, didn't want him to come back this year.
1: Well, and let's also remember, too, I mean, Philly also just added Jalen Brown and made the big
0: move
1: to go
0: get
1: him.
0: You're right. Yes, right.
1: So you pair him up, and that kind of makes it look a little bit better. The Lakers went and got a center that everyone had to Google up, and then re-upped with Austin Reeves. So, I mean, it's not like you've made these moves that are more star-studded like Philly had when they brought in LeBron.
0: Though Boston didn't drop that much. They're still like the third favorite or the fourth favorite in the Eastern Conference, even with trading Jalen Brown.
1: Yeah, but you still got Jason Tatum, right? And you went and you made a couple of decent moves. And, oh, according to what you sent me, they're going to make a trade for Steph Curry. So, I mean, they're good to go on that front.
0: Do you have the Tatum quote in front of you by any chance about what he said today or not today?
1: Well, you had it in Roman numeral number 7. So I mean, everything I've seen Jason Tatum say has been fairly complimentary of Jalen Brown. So I haven't seen anything that you would look at and think, oh my gosh, he took a shot at him.
0: Oh yes, he did. I thought I said that to you. I'm going to have to look that up. He totally took a shot at Jalen Brown. There's no doubt about that.
1: It's at a youth camp.
0: Yeah, where it was.
1: We're going to report things that guys say as youth at
0: absolute as gossip, but it's true. It doesn't make a difference where they. I don't care if he said it at youth camp or what he said. Why don't you give everybody the quote then?
1: Being around somebody that feels like they know it all, I don't want to be around that person. I don't want to be around the smartest person in the room. I want to learn from somebody else. So you're taking that to be a shot at Jalen Brown.
0: Yeah, because everybody says Jalen Brown thought he was the smartest guy in the room.
1: Oh, my
0: gosh.
1: Dude, you're reaching so far.
0: Oh, no. Right now. Oh, stop it. That's a total shot at him. And by the way, just so people understand, Jalen Brown...

0: was not traded. People were like, yeah, they traded him because he went to Cal. He's too smart. No, they didn't say, hey, he's so good at trigonometry, he's got to go. You can't have somebody that smart in world history and be on our team. No, he thought he was the smartest guy in the room, more so when it came to basketball decisions.
1: You are reaching so badly right now.
0: What do you mean I'm reaching so bad? What are you talking about?
1: You're basing this off a motivational speech that he gave kids at a camp, and because Yahoo Sports says, was this a shot at Jaylen Brown?
0: No, it was. I'm telling you, it was a shot at Jaylen Brown.
1: You don't know. You can't tell me that. You have no idea.
0: It was a shot at Jaylen Brown because that's exactly what they said about Jaylen Brown when they shipped him out of Boston, that he thought he was the smartest guy in the room.
1: Every single one of these reports, all three of the four are from Yahoo Sports, and you're like, oh, I'm guaranteeing you that's what he said. You have no freaking idea if that's what he meant.
0: Let me give the Arnie Spanier a part. Did I tell you about my source? I'll give you his
1: common
0: name. Common sense is
1: why
0: my
1: would
0: source.
1: It be common sense? Why would Jason Tatum choose a youth camp?
0: So wait,
1: when
0: you don't
1: he's
0: think,
1: giving a motivational speech to kids
0: you don't
1: to
0: think,
1: make a point about Jaylen Brown.
0: Maybe he felt comfortable in making the point. You don't think that's a shot at Jaylen Brown by saying that?
1: No, I don't at all. I think
0: Rob, where's Rob G? Is he producing today? Where's he asleep? Where's Rob G?
1: I would sleep if I was him during this.
0: No, where the hell is Rob? Rob, are you there for crying out loud? Where
2: is
0: that guy?
2: I was asleep until you brought my name up, yeah.
0: Dude, you tell me, was that a shot at Jaylen?
2: That was 1,000% a shot at Jaylen.
0: Of course it was.
2: No.
0: Of course it was.
1: You're all losing your minds.
2: These guys are all way too calculated to say something like that.
0: That's exactly what he was doing. He was taking a shot at Jaylen Brown.
1: Everything anyone says now anywhere is a shot at somebody. Did you hear Luka took a shot at LeBron James because he talked about wanting people to be a better passer?
0: I'm shocked that you don't even think it was a shot
1: not at
0: him.
1: All. I think you're both losing your minds.
2: Right, so Plank, was it a shot when Luka did that 2-on-2 hypothetical thing to say, you know, all time players, and he picked Nikola Jokic over LeBron James? Was that a shot at LeBron?
1: No, because he wants Jokic to come to the Lakers next year. That was brilliant, is what that was. And now that the Nuggets are on the second apron, he's talking about a guy that he's played with and had success. Oh, yeah, that's brilliant.
0: You want to know what's so funny is if we did a poll, not only would Rob and I be right, I would say it'd be 75% of our listeners.
1: Every single time you talk about bringing up a poll, you get smoked.
0: 75% of the people would agree with us that it was a shot at Jaylen Brown.
1: So what?
0: What do you mean,
1: what's
0: so
1: the
0: what?
1: Point?
0: The majority agreeing with us. You're in the minority,
1: Arnie,
0: on this one.
1: Arnie, again, you guarantee so many things, and you're so dead freaking wrong on them.
0: I'm not wrong on everything. Yeah.
1: Pretty much. I mean, you got to. We're looking at everyone's like, oh, this is a shot. This is a shot. And it's just, it's aggregation to the max. It's people that want to have something to try to, oh, you know, it's all Jason Tatum has said is complimentary things publicly. And Jason Tatum's telling kids, hey, man, I don't like know-it-alls. I don't like know-it-alls. You don't like know-it-alls. Nobody likes know-it-alls. They can't stand him. And all of a sudden, it's like, oh, dude, he took a bunch of kids to be. That's a shot at Jaylen Brown. Come on, guys. Really?
0: Yeah,
1: that's what we're doing now in this world? That's what we're doing in this medium? Are you that bored in life now that what Jason Tatum tells a youth camp is a shot at Jaylen Brown?
0: I had it. Where did I put that on the Roman numeral rundown, for crying out loud? I had it in there, so. No, I was like, ooh, Pike's going to like this one. He took a shot at Jaylen Brown. Can't believe you.
1: Let me ask you this then. Why wouldn't he do it in the media? Why would he do it to a youth camp?
0: Why wouldn't he just come out and say it in like a press conference or something
1: exactly.
0: like that? Well, I don't think he wants to take a direct shot at him.
1: But this isn't going to get out.
0: Well, if it got out, because that's what he was doing. He was taking a shot at you. That's why he got out.
1: Oh, my gosh. All right. Anyway, I think, number one, you're giving Jason Tatum a little bit too much credit in how he's going to be discreet in this.
0: Okay.
1: And number two, every little thing now that somebody says anywhere is going to be perceived as some sort of reaction to it. Hey, are you the person that has it on the Roman numeral rundown that because Jerry Jeudy held up the four that he's picking Deshaun Watson to be the starting quarterback for the Browns? Hey, you know what my source is on this? Common sense. Come on now. You guys are losing your minds. All right, we got a break. When we come back, I want to hit this Roman numeral rundown number 10. We talked about Patrick Mahomes a little bit.
0: Yeah.
1: But will he truly be ready for the opener, and how good will he be? It's next right here on Fox Sports Radio.
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16: John Polk was my nemesis. 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
17: 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For years, I was the poster boy of the conversion therapy movement. 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I wore the label of ex-gay with pride. That was all until, well, we'll get to that part.
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14: What's happening, fellow sports fans? It's Andy West. Let's take a look back on this day in sports history, July 27th. We'll start off today in 1984. Pete Rose of the Montreal Expos records the 3,053rd single of his career, passing Ty Cobb for the most all time. He went up against his former teammate Steve Carlton of the Phillies. Rose singled in the third inning of a 6-1 victory to break Cobb's record. Today in 1986, two 300 game winners faced each other as Don Sutton hurled six strong innings to outpitch Tom Seaver and give the California Angels a 3-0 victory over the Red Sox. And today in 2015, the Arizona Cardinals hire Jen Welter to coach inside linebackers through their upcoming training camp and preseason. The Cardinals say Welter is believed to be the first woman to hold a coaching position of any kind in the NFL.
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1: I did forget one thing on the Roman numeral, by the
0: way. Dude, why don't you just drive the show?
1: Ouch! Ouch! Go ahead, finish up.
0: I mean, I was just going to read a promo.
1: Yeah.
0: But you can bring us back. It's okay.
1: I don't have the promo in front of me.
0: If you missed any of today's show, you'll want to catch the podcast. 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Go ahead.
1: Did have a story. I think I sent this to you like a week or two ago. And I know how you feel about this. This is a total left turn on a topic. But we dropped the ball. You want to talk about dropping the ball? This was a golden opportunity, Chris, to do exactly what I've been wanting to do for a long time. And you've been fighting me on this, with Texas and Oklahoma. Florida and Georgia have to move away from Jacksonville for 2 years. From their neutral site game because they're doing renovations to the stadium.
0: Right.
1: So they're going to move 1 year, they're going to move it to Atlanta, the Mercedes-Benz Dome, another year down to Tampa. Instead of going to other neutral sites for 2 years, this would have been the golden opportunity to play one game at home for Florida and one game at home in Georgia. See how you like it as a chance to just test it out. And if you didn't like it, then you can go back to the neutral site game in Jacksonville. But what a golden opportunity. Now, if this would have happened, if I told you that Texas and Oklahoma had to take 2 weeks off or 2 years off because of some renovations, would you want maybe those 2 years to be home field instead of two other neutral site games or no?
0: Of course.
1: Have one in Oklahoma and one in Texas.
0: That's right.
1: Golden opportunity. But no, they decided to put it in two more neutral site places, and we'll never find out that. I'm against neutral site games to begin with. Anyways.
0: They're putting it in Atlanta is where they're putting it. Yeah.
1: One in Atlanta and one in Tampa. No, one in Tampa, I think.
0: Oh, they're going to do it 1 year in Tampa, too?
1: Yeah,
0: I know it's right. Atlanta this year.
1: Right. So. 2027 is going to be in Tampa. But, you know, I don't like the neutral site games. I really would rather, have the home field on that. You love the neutral site game.

0: I love it in the Cotton Bowl. I've never been to the world's largest outdoor cocktail party. Maybe it's awesome. Maybe it's not.
1: It's all right. It's okay. Matter of fact, the Cotton Bowl is a lot better, but I still don't think we should do neutral site.
0: They thought that they were going to put it in Dallas for a couple of years, or take it out of Dallas for a couple of years, because they did all the renovations to the Cotton Bowl.
1: Ah.
0: But they ended up getting, I don't know if they got them done or if they're just playing through the process, but yeah. Now you've got playoff games, so you could end up playing them at home anyway.
1: Right.
0: If you get them in the first round of the playoffs. But yeah, going to fix up the stadium, and then they'll get back to having their regular world's largest outdoor cocktail party every single year in Jacksonville. But I'm here for it. I'm here for it. I wish they would have done it on campus. All right, Steve DeSager comes rolling in with everything that's trending in the world of sports. What's going on, Steve?
2: I do know there's some neutral site football on that first weekend of college football. Once we get to, you know, Labor Day weekend, and there's the three games on the Sunday.
0: We're going overseas for week zero, too, right, again this year?
2: That's
0: Is that the Big 12
2: game.
0: Opener?
2: Sorry, Big 12?
0: Yeah.
2: It's North Carolina. It's going to be in Dublin.
0: Oh, North Carolina. That's right. The Big 12 is did the Iowa State, Kansas State last year.
2: North Carolina, TCU. Wasn't that when TCU absolutely blew the doors off them in Chapel
0: Destroyed
2: Hill?
0: Destroyed them.
2: Beginning of last year. Anyway, they're going to have three games on the first Sunday of September, the Labor Day weekend. In Nashville, it's Ole Miss, Louisville. Notre Dame's going to play at the Packers Stadium, Lambeau Field, against Wisconsin. Tickets are like Buffalo Bills type prices almost for that
1: one. Wow.
2: And also, you know, they're not in the same conference anymore. They're going to have the Apple Cup, and it's going to be their season opener, Washington State at Washington, on that first Sunday. So not a neutral site game. It's actually at Washington.
1: Wow.
2: But there you have two neutral site games otherwise on that Sunday schedule. So, and by the way, Arnie did bring up a good point last night that pass interference rule is being adjusted in college football this year. Offensive pass interference.
1: Yeah, I got that part wrong.
2: Yeah, it's just offensive pass interference is 10 yards instead of 15, which is kind of interesting. But yeah.
0: Now the NFL needs to take note.
2: Yeah, as long as it's just offense, fine. Because I can imagine that once we do anything with defensive pass interference and make it less than 15 yards, people will be clutching and grabbing all the way down the field all season long. And while that Florida-Georgia game's in Atlanta, by the way, there is that early season Nashville game that I mentioned. There's an Atlanta game with Auburn-Baylor. And there's also the, there's one other. Oh, Foxborough has a Navy game, not with Belichick there, but Foxborough with Navy Notre Dame during the season. As for the NFL, all the vets report to training camps by Tuesday. All the draft choices have now signed. The Arizona Cardinals gave quarterback Jacoby Brissett a pay raise. PGA rookie Jackson Koivin from Auburn won in Minnesota on tour by three strokes over Scottie Scheffler. The LIV Golf event in the UK went to Lucas Herbert at 30 under par this weekend. That's a record for that tour. A record that may stand, considering they don't have funding for next year in LIV Golf. Corey Heim won NASCAR's Brickyard 400. The IndyCar schedule continues in a couple weeks on Fox TV. WNBA is off after Saturday night's All-Star game. As for Major League Baseball, the Sunday Nighter at Philadelphia went to the Phils over the Yankees 11-4. Ben Rice of New York did have a 31st homer of the year, but New York outfielder Cody Bellinger went on the injured list with a strained hamstring. Tampa Bay 1-0 over Cleveland, which has lost five straight. The Guardians offense 1-for-28. Drew Rasmus in the winning pitcher went seven innings with nine strikeouts, and the only run came on a bunt single. Tampa Bay with the Major League's top batting average, ahead of the LA Dodgers, and they're the first place team in the AL East, ahead of the New York Yankees by three games. Boston beat Toronto 6-1. All-star pitcher of the Red Sox, Ranger Suarez, just off the IL, went four scoreless innings, six strikeouts. Atlanta won in 11 innings at Baltimore 3-2. Reds won in 10 innings at St. Louis 5-3. Wins for Pittsburgh and Kansas City, wins for Washington, and the Mets, who beat the Dodgers 8-3. If you didn't hear this weekend, Mets outfielder Juan Soto is out with a grade 2 strain calf. San Diego sent Miami to a 12th straight loss, 5-3. Milwaukee and Jacob Mizorowski beat Colorado 11-2. Seattle's only a game and a half behind first place Texas in the AL West. Mariners won at Texas 6-4. White Sox beat Houston 12-3, and Minnesota beat the A's 11-8. A's All-Star catcher Shea Langeliers could be out for the year with a torn meniscus. Back to you.
0: Have a great week, Steve. Awesome stuff as always. Yeah, they there was always talks about the potential of moving the OU Texas game out of the Cotton Bowl because it was so dilapidated, and you got Jerry World. But the Cotton Bowl in the city of Dallas stepped up, so it's the only time it's never been played outside of Dallas since, gosh, I want to say like the 1920s, and they played once in the Big 12 championship game in Jerry World. So that's always going to be in Dallas, and they're fixing the stadium to make sure that Georgia and Florida want to constantly play. Where is that? Jacksonville, where they always play?
1: Yeah, Jacksonville, yeah.
0: So I don't
1: You're
0: think
1: a lot
0: these
1: better
0: games
1: venue.
0: Are going to move.
1: You're a lot better venue, to be honest with you. It's a lot better. If you're going to have a neutral site game, it's a lot better than the Cotton Bowl.
0: It wasn't. No. I mean, when was the last time you went to the Cotton Bowl?
1: I'm just talking about like the atmosphere for fans the people and stuff like that. I'm not talking about the stadium itself. Just
0: you're slapped right in the middle of the Texas State fair.
1: I know that's the fun part. It's too bad because, like I said, could you imagine if Texas and Oklahoma had that game on campus? That'd really be crazy. You'd have to have extra security for something like that. That'd be nuts. Wow.
0: You already have to, basically, the way that it is. And you never know. Can I pose one thing on both you and Rob G's a feeling that Jason Tatum's using a youth camp to take a shot at Jaylen Brown?
1: Yes.
0: Doesn't that make you think a little less of Jason Tatum? That he doesn't have the marbles to do that in front of like a microphone, that you would do it if you truly think that was a shot at Jaylen Brown? Like, why would you choose a camp to do it?
1: I don't know. I don't think any less of, I don't think he meant to do it. I think maybe he was just giving a speech. Maybe a camper asked him a question and he went off and, you know, on a tangent, and that's what came out. I don't think any disrespect or anything to that fact. Matter of fact, if he really wanted Jaylen Brown to be on the team and they traded him, wouldn't he go ask for a trade also, saying, you know what you did was wrong, should have come to me, now I don't want to be here? But of course, he had that big contract. I know it's not easy to just get rid of somebody like that. He does not seem upset, though, that Jaylen Brown's gone. I haven't seen any quotes like, oh, this is horrible. And
0: if he didn't want him gone, he wouldn't be gone. Don't you think?
1: I would think, but I don't know if they asked his opinion on it.
0: I don't. Has he reached that level yet? I mean, he's won a title.
1: Yeah, but he did sign his new contract, right?
0: So
1: there's nothing he could do about it anyway.
0: How about this from Paul? Since you brought up the off-campus championship games, the off-campus rivalry games, Paul writes, there's a large faction arguing Georgia versus Florida go on campus permanently. Jacksonville is fighting like hell to keep it. The economic impact for the city is immeasurable. Keeping these games off campus was part of stadium renovation negotiations. Yeah, I think he kind of laid that out. But here, I think part of the problem is once you have it on campus, people realize, oh, dang, this is pretty awesome. You know, especially whenever you have that rivalry that's going to be played every year between the Bulldogs and the Gators. It's amazing if it was on campus.
1: The fact that Jacksonville's fixing up their stadium, isn't that mean that they signed something to say that they'll come back after 2 years? Or no, that doesn't mean anything.
0: I can only speak what I know, but OU and Texas agreed to a very, very long-term deal that assured that it would stay in Dallas for, gosh, I want to say like through... Right now, it's like the 2037, maybe, whenever it's... I mean, it's signed through for a very long time for OU and Texas to be in Dallas, and I would assume that's the same thing with Georgia and Florida staying in Jacksonville for the longest time. And no, Jason, they never moved OU Texas to Jerry World, but they did play in the Big 12 championship game 1 year. Oh, and here's Matt. He's got your back. He says, the Boston local sports media for weeks have been talking about how everyone thinks that Jaylen Brown is the smartest person in the room. This is the only thing Arnie is right on. Listen,
1: oh,
0: I'm
1: you
0: telling you right
1: look at us.
0: I could not disagree more. But in that same vein, if Jason Tatum is using a youth camp to take a shot at a guy, then like, how soft is he? And this is one of the first times I think that we would ever be like, oh, well, the Boston media said if Jason Tatum was gone, they'd be talking about Jason Tatum's this and he's that. As soon as you leave, all of the bad things start coming out, right? Nick, how does Pete Rose get in, guys, when Barry Bonds and Roger Clemens got less than 5 of the 16 votes this year? It's a good question.
1: How does Pete Rose get in when Bonds and Clemens got less than 5 of the 16? Oh, that's from the
0: percentage. Yeah.
1: Yeah.
0: Well, Bonds and Clemens are probably never getting in, unfortunately. And maybe for Bonds, it's not until a whole new generation rolls through. Maybe we have another steroid controversy. His point is, if you're saying, oh, yeah, Pete Rose is going to get in because of, you know, now him no longer being on the ban list.
1: Right.
0: I mean, is that just magically going to work for him? Because it's not working for Barry Bonds and Roger Clemens over time.
1: And Fernando,
0: and I think both of them were Hall of Famers.
1: I thought Fernando was a shoo-in. You know what I mean? Wow.
0: And then Overnight Joe. Pete Rose should never go into the Hall of Fame. He lied for years about betting on baseball. I bet he lied about only betting on the Reds, too. Pete never came clean until he had a book you to know, sell. May he rest in peace in hell.
1: Wow.
0: Wow. You know,
1: yes, he did lie, but is that a punishment to be out of the Hall of Fame? Now, Chris, had he thrown a game, had he purposely lost the game on purpose, then I could say, okay, let's keep him out for life. That's not true, and we don't have any proof of that. Just because you lied, I don't know if the punishment fits the crime in this situation.
0: Yeah, if he suddenly walked out, he's like, trying to think who was like a shortstop for the was Dave Concepcion still playing with the Reds whenever he was managing.
1: Yeah,
0: if all of a sudden he comes in the seventh and the Reds are up 5-1 and he brings Concepcion into pitch, he's like, all right, I'm gonna go bring in the right Eric Davis, you're coming into pitch. Like, I don't know how you'd be able to show that he did affect the game like that. Oh, we got to get a break. When we come back, Arnie's picks. He has what, one game you're picking tonight?
1: One game, but it's a big one.
0: One game. That's next on Fox Sports Radio.
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11: So is this it, Mary? Is this your last show? Do you have one tomorrow before you go, or is this it?
12: No, this is it.
13: This is it.
12: Any I decided final, to spend it with you guys.
11: Any final parting thoughts?
12: The Dolphins are still going to be crap.
11: Oh, I like that.
12: Oklahoma is not going to beat UT.
13: What? Oh, she's taking shots at us before she leaves.
11: Oh, that's right. She's moving to Austin. So
13: yeah.
11: Yeah, Joy Austin. There's more show. Homeless people there than there are in Los Angeles.
13: Wow.
11: She's going to have a blast.
12: True.
13: Wow. Well, we're going to miss you, Mary. You've been here, with us for 2 years now,
12: yeah,
13: right?
12: Yeah, I think I was 20 when I started.
13: Wow.
11: So you're like, you've gone backwards. You're like 19 now? Is that
12: yeah,
11: right?
12: Yeah, I'm like 15 for real.
11: Well, great job, Mary Mack. You'll be missed, man. Enjoy time with your family and enjoy living in the heat. When the show started tonight, it was 100 degrees here in Oklahoma. So I can't even imagine what it was like in Austin. Yeah, wow. It was kind of funny. Last night, I posted a shot of my dashboard, and it was 7:30 at night, or at 7 o'clock at night, I'm sorry, and it was 100 degrees
13: at
11: 7 o'clock at night. And I had people I mentioned like, yeah, that's normal. That's not normal, okay? 100 degrees when the sun's going down is not normal. But welcome to the Southwest, Mary. You're going to love it.
12: I'm going to hate it.
11: Rob,
12: I hate it every time I come home.
11: Rob, I'm excited that you're here, but I'm hoping you get your Sunday nights back to yourself. Great job by DeSager, as always, and the millions and millions of editors that hook us up with all the great sound for the show. So that means this is your final pick segment, Mary. You better embrace it. And Arnie brought one whole pick for you.
13: One whole pick.
12: Honored.
11: Yeah.
12: Yay.
13: Give me a little music. Genius. Put me in the mood. You know what it is, don't you, Chris? You know what time it is,
11: I mean,
13: don't
11: it's not
13: you?
11: The 50 baseball games this weekend or anything.
13: It is time where, you know, say it with me, the preseason is the free season. This is where I dominate, Chris. You know that, don't you?

0: Up. You keep saying, oh, I think the last 5 years, baloney. Maybe 1 year out of the last 5 years, we had to slow it down and get ready for the regular season because I wasn't having the best of years. But otherwise, I am the king of preseason. You know that, don't you, my friend? I am like Batman when it comes to preseason picks in the NFL. And all the gamblers know that because the gamblers say, even Todd Furman will tell you, you have advantage in the preseason. And here we have the Hall of Fame game. And we got an advantage in the preseason. The Cardinals can't even get out of their way. They are in a bet. Take Carolina minus 1.5 and the over 36.5. The over 36.5, because there will be some turnovers that will lead to some easy scores. So there you have my picks. Do them as you please. No longer strictly for entertainment purposes only. The preseason is the free season, Chris. You know that by now, don't
1: no,
0: you?
1: No, I don't know that because you're freaking terrible at picking the preseason.
0: No, I'm
1: you
0: very
1: keep
0: good.
1: Saying you are.
0: I'm actually the best, to be honest with you. They banned me from casinos in Vegas because of it.
2: The over pick is actually not a bad call because I didn't realize this. Last year, the Chargers put 34 points on the board.
0: Yes.
2: Yes.
0: Yes.
2: The year before, the combined total between the Bears and the Texans was 38. Browns and the Jets, the combined total was 37. What'd you say the number was right now, 38?
0: 38.
2: Raiders.
0: 36.5, excuse me.
2: So you hit the over for four straight years.
0: Yes, I have.
2: But you haven't. But prior to that, you had three straight years where the under hit. So a little bit dicey there in that front.
0: The preseason is the free season.
2: Do you know the last time that Arizona played in the Hall of Fame game?
0: Was Jim Hart the quarterback?
2: No, it was actually in 2017.
0: Oh, okay.
2: The last time they played in it. They beat the, they lost the Cowboys 20-18, and they're playing the Carolina Panthers. Is that correct?
0: Yes, they are.
2: The last time that the last time that the Carolina Panthers have played in the Hall of Fame game, I don't know how else to put that, but I don't think that it's happened before.
0: Right. Right.
2: The Panthers are playing in their first ever Hall of Fame game. That should be fun. Well, listen, we're back with you tomorrow night. We'll be on the air from 9 p.m. to 1 a.m. Central Time. Mary Mack, you're the best for the Stinking Genius.
0: See
2: I'm Chris Plank. 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
22: The Phillies won the Sunday night ball game over the Yankees 11-4. Bryson Stott with a homer and five RBIs. Yanks outfielder Cody Bellinger went on the injury list with a strained hamstring. Minnesota down the Athletics 11-8. A's all-star catcher Shea Langeliers could be out for the year with a torn meniscus. Tampa Bay 1-0 over Cleveland, which has lost five in a row. Miami lost its 12th straight game. San Diego scored four in the eighth and won at Miami 5-3. Mets 8-3 over the Dodgers. Milwaukee beat Colorado, the worst team in the majors, 11-2. Winner Jacob Mizorowski with 12 strikeouts in his five innings. Seattle won at Texas 6-4. White Sox 12-3 over Houston. Extra inning wins for both the Reds and the Braves. The Arizona Cardinals gave quarterback Jacoby Brissett a pay raise. Corey Heim won NASCAR's Brickyard 400. I'm Steve DeSager.
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28: It was just a small accident. That's all it was. Well, I don't know. Welcome in the beginning. beginning of another week of the Ben Maller Show. We are in the air everywhere as we bloviate the overnight skies here, hanging out side by side, dedicated to delight, unless we're not, coast to coast, border to border, and beyond, on the vast and mighty powerful microphones of FSR, emanating live from the circus, the overnight chit-chat circus, guaranteed human from the world-famous Fox Sports Radio studios, where overnight Joe, Vern, and Lawn God Larry are settled in for some hot sports talk. They demanded, they said, we need hot sports talk, and they're going to get it as we are here, united as one, starting a brand new week. And I was away at the end of last week. A couple things happened that caught my attention. I love a good whodunit. Been a big fan of those whodunit for some time. We got one of those whodunit stories, and it's not that big a deal yet. We're still early on in this story. So it is an NFL story of sorts, called the Crash Test Dummies, if you will. So our lead this hour from San Francisco. And we learned over the weekend that head coach Kyle Shanahan was, in fact, a crash test dummy of sorts, was injured in a car accident that actually happened back on the 14th of the month. So it was a little while ago, in Northern California, and he's not there as the Niners get going here, the new NFL season training camp, which is not very exciting. And he's limited, not coaching the team. I guess he did show up on Sunday for a little bit. So if you didn't see this, perhaps not. You were probably out busy doing things. That's what most people end up doing on the weekends. I assume maybe you've heard something about it. As I've heard, Kyle Shanahan, they say he suffered a concussion, broken schnoz, several broken ribs, snap, crackle, pop, and injuries to his hands in this accident. That doesn't seem like a minor deal. That doesn't seem like a minor deal to me. What do I know? The 49ers claimed that Shanahan was briefly hospitalized, and they said, well, non-life-threatening injuries, just a couple of cracked ribs, broken nose, concussion, all that stuff. And then a bunch of the first responders were there, came out, helped him out, assisted at the scene of the accident. Now, the assistant head coach, Chris Forrester, will oversee. He's the interim, not really interim coach thing guy during practice here. The rest of the coaching staff also will partner up here. And that's the plan, as Shanahan is not going to be back. So he'll be back at some point. From what it sounds like, he's going to be back. In a couple of weeks, he'll be back coaching the team. There's a lot of unanswered questions, though. And this is one of those stories that fascinates me. And I don't know if you have any interest in it or not. To me, this is a rather bizarre story. And I get the sense there's more there that we're not getting. So that is a good jumping off point. Let us discuss the question. Are we getting the entire deal on what happened with 49ers coach Kyle Shanahan and his car accident? I've got Banana Boat, McRib, and Milk Bones. And we will combine all of these things together, and we are going to have some apple pie and some vanilla ice cream. They go very well together. Very well together. Mm. Yeah. All right, so to answer the question, are we getting the whole story? Of course we're not getting the whole story. There's no chance we're getting the whole story. I give this side eye. Come on now. 11 days of radio silence. 11 days of squadouche on this particular story. The head coach of one of the flagship NFL franchises. This ain't Jacksonville, okay? It's not. The 49ers, the greatest team of the 1980s, with fans who are old dudes now who remember the 1980s, and they have had decent teams, so they can't get past the Rams now. Let's remember that. Let's remember that. Anyway, it's a pretty big franchise in the NFL. Their head coach, one of the few head coaches, you know who they are. There's a lot of nameless coaches in the NFL. He gets dinged up in what seems like a pretty big accident, and it sends lights and sirens to the hospital, goes to the emergency room, and everybody just decides, let's just hold off on letting people know about that. We'll just wait on that one. Yeah, let's put that on the back burner. Why not? Sure. Absolutely. We'll wait nearly 2 weeks, and then we'll let it out. And enter now into the chat, those of you that have ever worked in the media, or if you know how the media operates, or politics, the Saturday news dump. That is a tradition unlike any other. And it's a universal sign. When you do something, when you announce something strategically, you wait to announce something on either Friday afternoon or evening or Saturday. It's a universal sign to the heavens. Please don't pay any attention to this. Move along. Move along now. Move along. That's it. They waited until everyone was rubbing the banana boat suntan lotion on at the beach, mowing their lawn, or arguing over wieners on the grill at the family cookout, so that by Monday, which would be just, you know, here we are, it's ancient history, we'll move on, there'll be something else out there. Nothing to see here, nothing to see, move on, nothing, really, nothing to see here? Come on. All right, this is a news cycle, unless it's not, it's a controlled burn. Burn, baby, burn. That's what this is here. And look, maybe this is something that was perfectly innocent, and there's a perfectly innocent explanation for this. I can't really think of what that would be to wait 11 days. You would think if it's innocent, you'd denounce it right away. There must be something. Was Brandon Ayuk in the other car that hit Shanahan? I don't know. The timing alone, having been around these type of stories over the years, the timing alone does raise eyebrows. And if it doesn't, then that's your problem. That's not my problem here. And in NFL, where controlling the narrative, it's always about controlling the narrative, is a competitive sport. It is skepticism comes with the territory. And it's the timing. If it looks engineered, this is a general rule of thumb from following NFL headlines over the years and commenting on them, opining on them behind the bully pulpit. If the timing looks engineered, probably was engineered. All right, now, to the eyewitness part, there's a lot of layers to this cake. It's like that Maryland cake, the state cake of Maryland. The great Sports with Coleman popped up on my fifth hour podcast over the weekend in the mailbag, and he loves to send me food pictures, and the cake in Maryland is just amazing. It's like an 18-layer chocolate cake thing, and it just looks great. There's a lot of layers to this cake. There are. The eyewitness part of it's fascinating to me, and I just don't get that part. If you take a step back and look down from 30,000 feet in the sky, all right, the 49ers released the news on Kyle Shanahan's car accident. So the question is why? Why did nobody, no man or woman, leaked the Kyle Shanahan car accident story, and they just sat on it and they waited till the Niners got around to letting people know on a Saturday news dump? In the smartphone era, in the social media era that we live in, where people live stream having a cup of coffee at Starbucks and they think other people want to see that, that's the world we're in. And people leak HOA drama, the drama-o-rama at the HOA on their Facebook pages, right? And we're supposed to believe a story that involved a name NFL head coach. It's the family business for the Shanahans. And everyone just allowed it to sit there in the vault for 11 days. That's it. And this is the part of the story that fries my brain. It does. You've got so many people that had access to Shanahan, from the first responders to the police, the paramedics, the ambulance crew, the tow truck drivers that I assume came out at some point. I don't know if they were there while the accident was still active. The bystanders, people wandering around, people in other cars that were stopped because of the traffic caused by the accident. You had all these various layers of people, from insiders who were there to work to people that weren't. And then you think about the loose lips and how everyone talks. Hey, how'd work go today, honey? Oh, I was, I cleaned up a car accident with Kyle Shanahan, the 49ers coach. Yeah, he got really effed up. Oh, really? Is that right? Okay. Well, I'm not going to call TMZ and make a quick $10,000. I'm not going to contact the Daily Mail in London and see how much they'll pay or the New York Post. No, I'm just going to sit here and pretend it didn't happen. That makes sense. Why not? Come on. Make a quick buck. Everyone needs money. You know, loose lips are everywhere. Everywhere loose lips on these stories. And yet the internet, which... leaks like it's a submarine with a screen door on it, and all of a sudden everyone stayed completely silent on the Kyle Shanahan story. How would that be? Why was it in the middle of the night? Even if it was in the middle of the night, there's less people, and I believe it happened in the afternoon or early evening, from what I read on the interweb and all that. But still, did Kyle Shanahan use some voodoo boogaloo? Did he lock the photos and the video and all that in the same vault with the McRib recipe? And in order to get the video and the photos of Kyle Shanahan's car accident, you need the McRib recipe, and you can't get it. Now, listen, I'm not sitting here saying that there's like little green men confiscated every iPhone. Men in Black came down and they erased every video clip and all that stuff. But the math ain't mathing. Is that a fair point or not? I feel like that's a fair point. Then is it possible that TMZ say, well, we're kind of in bed with the NFL now, so we don't want to help. You know, it's an important story for the NFL, so we're not going to let it out. Why would it be an important story not to let out? Who cares? If Shanahan did nothing wrong and it was just an accident and he was the aggrieved party in the accident, okay. Did everyone just magically decide at the same time that they're going to be discreet? Or is this timeline just messed up? Certainly seems fugazi on this end. All right, now last word to the media part of this kerfluffle. The media part of this kerfluffle. So we know that supposedly nobody contacted with photos. There are other ways these things get out, right? I assume a bunch of people with the 49ers knew about it and they kept it under wraps there. And people around the NFL, they love to gossip. So people in the NFL were aware of this. The question here is how are the 49ers, the beat reporters for the 49ers, and like the same token, the national NFL insiders, the information people of the NFL, how are they looking about now on the Kyle Shanahan car accident story? It's like, well, it's weird no one leaked it. Did somebody maybe leak it and then they just sat on it? Is that a possibility? Things that make you go, hmm. Things that make you go, hmm. Now, this is why there's questions about trust with certain people that are, you know, now the modern day insider crowd, and it's handpicked and everyone's helping everyone out here. If your livelihood depends on a text back from, let's say, GM John Lynch or a couple extra minutes with Shanahan at the end of practice, and you're the beat reporter for the 49ers, are you really going to be like a Navy SEAL storming the 49er building there demanding answers? Are you really going to go down that road? Probably not. Probably not. Now, generally speaking, the beat reporters are not breaking stories much these days. It generally doesn't happen. They're just waiting for a group text. That's how this stuff gets done here. The NFL media twiddling their thumbs as they looked for the green light on the signal of permission here. Like elementary school kids. Just wait. Can I go to the bathroom? Okay, I got to wait for the teacher to let me go down the hall to go to the urinal. I got to wait for that. Okay. The teacher says it's okay. Okay, now we'll do it. That sounds good, right? Everyone's a watchdog. Everyone is a watchdog until the team hands out meaty-flavored milk bones, and then they're good. Then they are good, good, good, good, good. You don't want to be that guy. And I've learned this. You don't want to be that guy who gets frozen out because you actually asked questions or you got the story out before everyone else. And so everyone who's doing this, for the most part, they just sit there and play twiddly winks until the organization drops the script, and suddenly every beat reporter, every insider, they send out roughly the same exact thing within minutes of each other. The coordination on this is next level. It's not really reporting, it's Broadway. It's a Broadway production of waiting for the press release, just sitting around waiting for the press release. It's Tony Award worthy, is what it is. It just is. And many fanboys, they think they're getting their watchdogs. You're not. And I know you're so far gone, you don't even care. You're like, oh, I believe these beat reporters are really doing their job. But they're not really hall monitors. They're not hall monitors at all. They're prioritizing the access. That's the most important thing. They hang out, laugh at the coach's jokes. Oh, it's the modern way this all operates now. It is. If you would like to comment on that, do you think there's something more going on? What do you think's going on? Will we get some kind of bombshell story when the sun rises on this Monday or Tuesday later this week here? Is that going to happen? 877-99 on Fox is the number. Also on X, at Ben Maller. That's at Ben Maller if you'd like to be part of the live radio program. Well, straight ahead, NFL head coach living the Wolf of Wall Street life. What do I mean by that? The Wolf of Wall Street life, an NFL coach living the Wolf of Wall Street life. We'll get to that and we will do it next. However, look at the time. It is the A block. What hour is it? Let's see if we can find out right
0: now. Number one.
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0: It is the Ben Maller Show. I'm Bill Miller. We roll on. Reminder, the Fifth Hour podcast, a spinoff of the Ben Maller Show, had three new episodes. The tremendously popular Mailbag, the latest episode. Don't listen now because we're doing the original show. When those boring daytime shows come on or you're just bored, you can turn on the Fifth Hour podcast on demand, the Mailbag featuring my radio comrade, Sports with Coleman. Baltimore radio legend, podcast guy now, friend of John Harbaugh, the coach of the Giants now, and also the man that asks the toughest questions to Lamar Jackson every week. That's it. Yes, it is a mess here, Coop. The animals leave food all over. Apparently, we need to hire people's mothers to work here to clean up after them.
1: Lord, help us.
0: I'm still fascinated how you can't do a 3 or 4 hour radio show without eating. Like, if you're doing the show talking, like, I don't get it. And then if you're going to eat, okay, fine, you're going to eat. There's trash cans all over the place. Maybe use one.
1: And we have wet wipes, so you could wipe down the area that you ate at.
0: Yes, the company still believes the pandemic's going on, so they still invest big in Purell and disinfecting wipes. That is, we spend a lot of money on that. A lot of money. That might be just be the same. I don't know. That could be the same stuff.
1: I think people just take them home, though, because, once again, the studio is always sticky.
0: Yeah. Well, the only thing people take home is those eye drop, or not the eye drop, the eyeglass cleaners. That's a big perk when you work here. You get eyeglass cleaner. And,
1: I wish I wore glasses.
0: Oh, man. Just wait a few more years. You'll need them.
1: I have perfection in these eyeballs.
2: No. I stopped using those.
0: Why is that? What's wrong with them?
2: Well, I found out. I mean, it depends. If, like, my lenses that I have.
0: Oh, here we go. This is where Coop does a humble brag that his glasses are better than everyone else's glasses. Just like his car is better than everyone else's car. And he needs premium gas.
2: Some things are better and more expensive than others. I have a special, like,
0: yes,
1: protectant over your lenses.
0: Do you have a astigmatism that you need special glasses for?
1: So, like, if you got that protector on your car paint.
2: But yeah, it's like a film on there that, you know, it's called like Crizal or something like that.
1: Scratch resistant.
2: Okay. and
1: smudge resistant.
2: And it doesn't, like, it makes it so that lights don't do that, like, you know,
1: Glare
2: thing. Okay. Yes, the glare resistance. And I found out that if you use those lens wipes, like, a lot over time, it's going to wear down that protective coat.
0: Oh, okay.
2: Yeah.
0: Well,
1: so what are you supposed to do? Just spit on it?
0: Yes. Just spit a loogie.
2: You're supposed to use, like, water and occasionally some like, Dawn soap.
0: Oh, yeah. It says here the safety, I don't want to give the name on it, but lens wipes, anti-static, anti-fog.
1: Ooh.
0: Very important. It's got glass, plastic, polycarbonate, and then it says, I thought this is important, do not use on contact lenses. Do you really have to put that on there? Like, you really need, are there people that dumb amongst us that
1: honestly
0: need to know? That? Yeah? Okay. Also, it says, do not use in... internally.
1: I have seen some crazy stuff.
0: You gonna clean your twig and berries with it? Yeah.
2: We're out of dude wipes. Go grab the lens.
1: Oh, no.
0: Oh my god.
1: But that
0: goodness.
1: Still shouldn't go inside, right?
0: I would think not. I would think that would not be a good idea. All right. Random Ryan in Carolina writes in on X at Ben Maller. He says former Washington Wizard Michael Jordan is the governor of today's Brickyard 400 winner. Corey Heim. Boogity, boogity, boogity, boogity, boogity, boogity, boogity, boogity. Only the wokesters over there in the NBA use governor. The rest of us, we use owner.
1: Hello, governor.
0: Until Draymond Green becomes a race car driver, and then he'll scare all the other people in NASCAR to call it governor. And like Adam Silver went down on that one. King Rory writes in. He says, I find it hard to believe in this day and age that there are no photos or video of Kyle Shanahan's car accident, especially since Big Brother is watching us either through Ring or Flock cameras. Yeah, those Flock cameras are everywhere, man.
1: What do they look like?
0: They're not very, they're just photos on the internet. They're not very big. It's every intersection, just about every other intersection. I see them all the time. You don't see them? You don't even know what you're looking for.
1: I haven't been looking for them, yeah.
0: Yeah, they're license plate readers. They're all over the place. Although, I guess there's a pushback now to get rid of them. See, what else do we have? Let's see, page down. I can't read that. Now, Michael says, was it possible that Kyle Shanahan, Michael in Tulsa says, was it possible Kyle Shanahan was driving one of Dan Patrick's Sprinter vans? Yeah, that was a good promotion. Sure, why not? Late Night Drug Tester says, Shanahan is interesting, but who gets the points from the NFL book'em for Tony Romo getting busted? Has to be serious for him to skip a golf tournament. Well, he was golfing in Wisconsin, and I believe he shot a 35 over par and then got popped for a driving under the influence. Not a great day. Ryan, who's in Mexico, says, I'm sure insider Diana Russini has inside information on Kyle Shanahan. Should get right into that. Doug, Monkey Biz Doug writes, this is the NLF, or I think he meant NFL, 49ers showed up with a folder of NDAs and hush money. All right. The Baltimore Media Freeloader account says, excellent opening monologue. Is there any debate that Smith Island cake, the official cake there in Maryland, is superior to the Baba Ganoush? No, that's a good-looking cake. Now, I got to make sure the frosting is as good as it looks. I got to examine the frosting. I'm looking at a photo of the what appears to be just amazing Smith Island cake. Just a really good, really, really good. And then the Baba Ganoush, a little too much green in that. A little too much green. See, what else do we have? Fargo Pete writes in. Where do you think Fargo Pete's at? That's right. Yeah, he's in Fargo. I met him at the Maller Meet and Greet in Minnesota we did a couple years back. He says, hey, Ben, you don't need to cover LeBron, the WNBA, or country music. Brian No took care of all of that on Friday. Is that true? All right. I did not know that. But the LeBron news, I know Curmudgeon Wayne was demanding Curmudgeon Wayne.
1: Whoa. Brian couldn't have said that because he didn't know about LeBron. It hadn't happened yet.
0: I'm just telling you.
1: Brian thought that he was going to go to Miami.
0: Oh, I thought he was going to Cleveland. Yeah.
2: Well, he thought he was going to Miami because of the...
1: he thought that beforehand. Before the leak even happened, he told me he thought they were going to Miami.
0: Didn't Schefter report? I think Adam Schefter had LeBron. He got it wrong. That's his...
1: Wah-wah.
0: Had LeBron going to Miami. His worst report since he had Condoleezza Rice becoming the Browns head coach, which is still my favorite Adam Schefter reportable. I love... Hey, Schef's cool, but I love... That were now Curmudgeon. Do you think this is a real account or this is like a fake account? Curmudgeon Karen in Duluth, Wayne's wife in Duluth, is that's got to be a fake account, right? That can't be legit. I've never seen that before. It says Wayne just bet me $100 on your rundown not being up on time. You better not let me lose $100 or I'm sending you the bill, buddy boy. Get on it,
1: buddy boy.
0: So I pointed out since my rundown was, of course, on time. That Curmudgeon Karen owes me like $50 because I get half the winnings on that.
1: There you go.
0: And and usually what we do here, we have this Maller Plus, Jay Scoop, Robbie the Mariner fan, several other P1s love Maller
1: Jerry.
0: Plus. Jerry in Rhode Island loves Maller Plus. So they spend it. Wayne is too cheap. I mean, Karen, Wayne in Duluth's wife there, Curmudgeon Wayne, does he ever take you out to a nice meal? He's so cheap, he can't afford Maller Plus. I hope he takes you to some nice restaurants there in Duluth. There's like one nice restaurant in Duluth. It's right on the water there. That's one nice.
1: Only one.
0: Only one. Yeah. Analog Al says, very weird, this story revealed about 10 days after the incident and not one leak. I don't think it was a car accident. Ooh, there's more to the story. Let's go now. We have boots on the ground, and you got to have a guy. You got to have a guy. I've always said that for every situation. Let's go now to the Bay Area and our embedded, unpaid, untrained reporter, boots on the ground, for more on this Shanahan car accident story. Let's go to our insider, Lucky Tony. Hello, Lucky Tony.
3: Hey, Ben. I'm not trying to plug nothing except Live Revamp, but I was listening to the Real Fifth Hour podcast, and you were telling Sports with Coleman that I love porn stars. Tell everyone, why don't you? Thanks, Ben.
0: Okay, you're welcome. Well, I think you do that. I think you do. As a tribute to Lucky Tony, there was a question that we got on the mailbag, who's been dumped the most in the history of the show. And I said, well, all time, it's probably Blind Scott, who used to call, is retired now, couldn't handle the pressure of calling.
1: It's a lot.
0: It's a lot of pressure to be a celebrity caller. I said, so all time, it's got to be Blind Scott. And I said, recently, it's Lucky Tony. Because Lucky Tony, I like that his calls are compact. He's on usually about a minute at the most, minute and a half. And Lucky Tony gets on there and he'll promote a porn star and then say something offensive. We'll dump him and then that's it.
2: I think I'd have to disagree. I mean, Lucky Tony, yeah, probably. But I don't know if Blind Scott would be all time. I mean, I know longevity suggests that he might be. But for a good period of time, Blind Scott was pretty good about not cursing on the air.
0: Yeah, well, then he runs out of medicine.
2: Real talk, however.
0: Oh, well, yeah. Real talk, you were just waiting for it. Real talk, he had the phone. He did the opposite of the, you know how when you meet with your boss and they do the compliment sandwich where they compliment you and then they throw the thing they really wanted to meet with you about, that you're a schmuck and you're terrible at your job, and then they compliment you on the way out. That's a compliment sandwich. He did the opposite. He would start out with something nice and then boom! And sometimes he'd just go right to the body blow. Yeah. And I love that he started calling again after years. And then he said, well, if Trump wins, I'm going to keep on. He didn't think Trump was going to win. And then Trump won. And then but he disappeared anyway.
2: Yeah.
0: Yeah. I mean, he works the day shift now and all that. There you go. Curmudgeon Wayne in Duluth says, I found the reason why you're always late on the rundown. Did you drive after a $300 beer tab too? Sober up. Yes. My big drinking problem there. Curmudgeon Wayne. Well, listen, Wayne, I know you have an intervention. You and the wife get together, figure out how to get Maller Plus. You'll get everything you need in Maller Plus. Every little nugget of information right there. Well, this is a good way to piggyback off Lucky Tony's phone call. So an NFL head coach of sorts has now lived the Wolf of Wall Street life. We are talking about the famous quote, how do you survive working on Wall Street? Cocaine and hookers. Well, that would be the interim head coach of the 49ers way back in 2017, who famously filmed himself. It was such a crazy video, we thought it was fake. It was not. This guy had such a party life, this guy. He's coaching with the Miami Dolphins. He's hanging out with the Miami Dolphins. This guy had such an amazing life coaching there that he filmed himself. He was dating a stripper, and he did a line of coke right there in the Dolphin facility.
1: Oof.
0: Yeah, on camera. And if you would have said, I'll go on the... There were no prediction markets, I don't think, in 2017. It wasn't really a thing back then. If you had said, within 10 years, that guy who got dumped by the Dolphins for snorting the coke right there in the coach's room in Miami, which they called back in the day, they called that the 1980s. And if you had said that guy will be technically the interim head coach in less than 10 years of the 49ers. Now, granted, it's because of injury. Chris Forster, I believe is how you say his name, but he was the offensive line coach at the time, October of 2017. This video got leaked by this Las Vegas stripper, I think, if I remember correctly, that he was dating. And she's the one that leaked it. That doesn't seem like a nice stripper. I don't know. What do I know? Seems like that's not the nicest thing to do. I'm just saying. It could be a little nicer. What else do we have? Shane in Des Moines says, I miss Philly Rob. And I'm wondering how you feel he would handle LeBron James being on his Sixers now. Would he be all in or critical like the Laker historians were when James joined L.A.? I think he'd be a homer. There you go, Miss Philly Rob. Well, Philly Rob was great. Fly, Eagles, fly. That's on the road to victory. Philly Rob. That's his song. And I'm assuming he would not be happy, and then he'd embrace, Philly Rob would embrace LeBron. He would not be happy at first. I don't believe LeBron is going to be accepted in Philadelphia. It's not going to go well, and I'm here for it. I've got my order for buttered popcorn and some snacks, and I'm excited about how this is going to go down. It's much different. It's foreign from everything LeBron's experienced in his career. We're going to talk more about it because Wayne in Duluth wants me to talk about that. And if Wayne wants me to talk about it, I'll talk about it next hour. But LeBron has always had, and I feel, who I really feel bad for is the media that are paid to follow him around. there's a couple of reporters whose job is to follow LeBron around. Literally, they've moved from Cleveland to Miami, back to Cleveland to L.A. Now they got to move to Philadelphia. Wherever LeBron goes, they
1: go. Sounds fun.
0: And you got to find new doctors. You got to find new stores to shop at. It's a pain in the ass. It sounds good when you're of a certain age, but the more you do it, the more you're like, oh, this blows. This is terrible. LeBron's not going to be welcomed with open arms in Philadelphia. It's just not going to happen. And the first time he doesn't play well, it is on. It is on, and boy, that's going to be fun. That'll be a lot of fun. All right, it is the Ben Maller Show as we work our way through the overnight. Time now for the Who Am I game.

0: is a wonderful way to get you to listen a little bit longer. You can answer this on X at Ben Maller.
1: Wow.
0: That's at Ben Maller if you want to be a part. So new Hall of Famer, Jeff Kent. Boy,
2: who?
0: Hall of Fame, Jeff Kent. My God. This is, talk about a blah Hall of Fame guys. You got that cheating a-hole, Carlos Beltran, Hall of Famer, Andrew Jones, who stopped playing baseball when he was 30. Not literally. He just stopped being good when he turned 30. And Jeff Kent, one of the great schmucks of our time. That's the Hall of Fame class. Wonderful. Usually do a monologue about the Hall of Fame. Not this year. I don't. These guys don't move the needle for me.
3: Never heard of them.
0: Celebrate a cheating a-hole getting the Hall of Fame. That dirty, rotten scoundrel, Carlos a-hole Beltran. Come on now.
2: Who?
0: Jeff Kent was a dope. Although I do have a good Jeff Kent story when he was with the Mets. I can tell that at some point here along the way. And Andrew Jones, who joined the Dodgers. Everyone was all excited. And big move there after he left the Atlanta Braves. And the only thing he did while playing for the Dodgers was eat a lot of good food. And he did cardio. Nah, I don't need the cardio. Just eat the food. I know you're a professional athlete, Andrew Jones. I don't care. I just want the food. Anyway, new Hall of Famer Jeff Kent. It came out this last couple of weeks because of the Hall of Fame. New Hall of Famer, former Giant, Dodger, Blue Jay, Met, all these teams. Jeff Kent wore a mustache his entire career as a quiet tribute to blank. Again, new Hall of Famer Jeff Kent wore a mustache his entire career as a quiet tribute to blank.
2: Who?
0: Who am I?
2: Who?
0: The answer, we'll get to it, and we will do it next.
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5: The different color noises, white noise, brown noise, pink noise. Brown noise is deeper, has lower frequencies, it's got more bass, minimalizes that higher frequency. Mm-hmm. And I didn't really know this, but apparently you can liken some of these to sounds in nature. And apparently brown noise is more akin to like a river rapid or a heavy rainfall or thunder.
6: Because there's also white noise and pink noise, you think brown noise is just named after the color brown. Wrong. There was a scientist named Robert Brown from Scotland.
5: White noise is used, aside from just sleeping, a lot of times with like noise-canceling headphones and stuff, mm-hmm. masking other sounds.
6: Pink noise is a little different. It's kind of like the compromise between white noise and brown noise.
5: As far as which one is best for sleep, there have been some very middling studies over the years. But at Oxford in 2017, they said that they fell asleep 40% faster listening to white noise, but their overall sleep was about the same.
6: Okay.
5: There was a study in 2017 from Northwestern of 13 older blokes.
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0: It is the Ben Maller Show. This is the 49ers theme song right now. Cranking it up there. A reminder, save the date. Speaking of this, Viva Las Vegas. August 29th is the big day. The Maller meet and greet in Las Vegas, Nevada. We're going to be there hanging out, schmoozing, having a grand old time. We would love to see if you're one of our regulars and you've come out to one of these events before. We'd love to have you hang out again. Should be some karaoke there.
1: I hope I can go.
0: Yeah, man, Lorena's got some gigs. She might not be able to make it, so we'll see. She might be traveling.
1: Bye, Mary.
0: Oh, that's right. Barry. Ah, you're booked up that day.
2: That's what I said. This is a work event.
0: It is a work event. In many ways, it's a work event. We should get paid for these. We don't.
1: Anyway, I agree.
0: August 29th is the date. It'll be in the afternoon, at least a couple hours. We always book it for like 2 hours, and then we usually stay longer than that. So it'll be fun. So check it out. Maller meet and greet, the next big Maller meet and greet. We did back to back. I did back to back, belly to belly. We did Kentucky / Cincinnati, and then we were hanging out in Boston, and we were also in Worcester.
1: Worcester.
0: So, yes, exactly. So check it out. Woo! All right, time now for the Who Am I game. This is where we pretend to be somebody else. Thus, we call it the Who Am I game, and you have to figure out who we are. Here we go. So, new Baseball Hall of Famer Jeff Kent wore a mustache his entire career as a quiet tribute to me. Who am I?
2: Who?
0: Let's see. Does anyone know the answer? Femi, the top Uber Eats delivery driver in... in the Twin Cities, says porn stars, 1970s porn stars. I think it's 70s, 80s. We'll check with Lucky Tony on that. Alf, the alien opiner, says Benjo Marx is the answer. Yosemite Sam from

0: on in Portland. Floyd Bannister from Mr. Rob. Nice Guy. Raleigh Fingers guest by Will T. That's Will T's answer, not to be confused with Will R or Will B. Salvador Dali from Maller Prop Guy.
1: Amazing artist.
0: A tremendous answer there. Like that. Groucho Marx, guest by Eek in Roseville, Minnesota. Jim, our buddy Jim in Colorado, says the mustache was a loving tribute to honor Captain Kangaroo. Trucker Joe says General Custer is the correct answer. What else do we have? Let's see here. Page down. Curmudgeon Wayne says to honor those who aren't cheap like me and pay for Maller Plus. Good answer. John Holmes, guest by Manuel in Gardena. Boy, these guys know their porn. Magnum PI from Michael in Tulsa. Who else do we have? Page down. Let's see here. Eileen says, respect Hall of Fame red ass Jeff Kent. He's a schmuck. What else do we have? Preparation H from Truck Stop Fungus at a truck stop near you. Disco Dan Ford from Ryan in Mexico. Fat Daddy says Jeff Kent or a mustache, wore a mustache throughout his career. And I'm not sure what you're getting at with this. I see what you did there, Fat Daddy. I can't read that now that I've referenced it. Not Blind Austin said Raleigh Fingers, the great Marge Schott, guest by Andy in Lionel Lakes, Minnesota. All right, that's enough. Let's go over to Lorena, see if she knows the answer. New Hall of Famer Jeff Kent, Baseball Hall of Famer, wore a mustache his entire career as a quiet tribute to me. What do you think?
1: It's that Chaplin guy. You know the one with the...
0: Charlie Chaplin?
1: Yeah.
0: Yeah, that guy. That's his name. They call him that Chaplin guy.
1: Yeah.
0: Yeah. That is incorrect. Jeff Kent wore a mustache his entire career as a tribute to his father, who was a cop, a motorcycle cop. You know, all those cops have those big mustaches, man.
1: Yeah. They really
0: it's
1: do,
0: It's the
1: though.
0: Cop uniform.
2: Now that you mention it, it's Jeff impressive. Kent does look like a motorcycle cop.
0: Right? Yeah. He wore the mustache. He said he also, I guess he also wore a gold rope necklace as well. That was for his mom.
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15: The Arizona Cardinals gave quarterback Jacoby Brissett a pay raise, over $15 million guaranteed this year. Then he'll be a free agent after this season. All NFL veterans report to training camps by Tuesday, and all draft choices have now signed. PGA rookie Jackson Koivun from Auburn won in Minnesota on tour by three strokes over Scottie Scheffler, who had a final round 63. Corey Heim won NASCAR's Brickyard 400. The Sunday night ball game went to the Phillies over the Yankees 11-4. Yanks are second place in the AL East, three games behind the Rays, who won 1-0 against Cleveland. The Guardians have lost five straight. Atlanta in 11 innings won at Baltimore 3-2. The Reds won in 10 at St. Louis 5-3. San Diego handed Miami a 12th straight loss 5-3. White Sox 12-3 over Houston. Twins beat the A's 11-8. I'm Steve DeSager.
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20: 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And our guy Curmudgeon Wayne in Duluth and K-Benz, they said, Ben, give us some LeBron and give us some Bull. 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And our lead this hour, from the big story over the weekend, follow-up to the follow-up to the follow-up to the follow-up to the follow-up, the big story there, the King James World Order. The King James World Order. We understand the contract has been signed. While we were away, the Friday news dump, the decision 2.0. The decision is in. So LeBron decided to go play for the Sixers. And wowzers, all kinds of wild reaction to LeBron James going there. The wildest reaction I saw was, there were a couple things that stood out. One of them was from a former work friend of LeBron, colleague. If you didn't hear what he had to say, that'd be Patrick Beverly, the glue guy, who bounced around, most known as a Clipper, although he did have the greatest championship celebration when the Timberwolves won the championship, the play-in championship, and he was crying and emotional. It was what a night it was. What an amazing night it was. Anyway, so LeBron James' former teammate Patrick Beverly told every man, woman, and child that the 76ers are the most dominant team ever after adding LeBron James. The most dominant team ever after adding LeBron James. So that is a good jumping off point. Let us discuss the question. Do you agree? Do you agree? The 76ers now, with this addition, Jaylen Brown, you've got LeBron, you throw on top of that Joel Embiid when he plays 1 out of every 10 games. Most dominant team ever, according to Patrick Beverly. Do you approve of LeBron picking Philadelphia and the idea that this is the most dominant team we have seen? So I've got spacesuit, Elon Musk, and Maine lobster. And we will combine all of these things together. And we are going to play Connect 3 is what we're going to play. A little Connect 3 here. So number one. Now, there is a chance that Patrick Beverly is right. It's called a fat chance. It's a fat chance that Patrick Beverly is right. Beverly sounds like he's been enjoying some Colombian Bam Bam, if you know what I mean, with that kind of statement. Now, either way, I don't mind. I got some messages. You should be upset, Mal. You said he was going to Cleveland. You got it wrong. You said he was going to Cleveland. He should have gone to Cleveland. I believe he'll play long enough to go back to Cleveland and complete the circle, and he'll end up with Cleveland. Just means he's going to play a couple more years. That's it. I'm not upset, though. It doesn't matter. I got a daily talk show to do. I try to point this out. Some of you are so stupid, you don't understand that. It's good for what I do. To casuals scrolling a tablet, looking at a depth chart, you're like, oh, man, LeBron James. You got your pants around your ankles. You're so excited. LeBron, Joel Embiid, Jaylen Brown, super team. It's not. LeBron James took the wrong off-ramp and ended up in a city that is most famous for throwing D-cell energizer batteries at people like J.D. Drew and others over the years. It is the NBA's edition of the science fair. The Radio Shack used to sell these chemistry sets back in the store called Radio Shack. And someone just handed King James the Mentos and Diet Coke. You ever done that with the Diet Coke and the Mentos? It's fun, right? It's cool. You're like, wow, look at that. Oh, it's in the air everywhere. Wow, unbelievable. I can't believe that. It's called science. So LeBron didn't just join the Sixers. He's going to be there. He acquired them emotionally. That's always the rub on LeBron. When things turn upside down, and they will turn upside down, and Joel Embiid is driving the Mr. Softy truck around the Delaware Valley, and Jaylen Brown turns out misses what he had in Boston, misses what he had there. And LeBron's trying to run another franchise from the locker room. That's when the rubber meets the road. And that's what I'm here for. I'm here for that. Every franchise becomes Planet LeBron. It's all about Planet LeBron. However, Philadelphia, already has its own solar system there. Rage, Suspicion, and Cheesesteaks, and Tasty Cakes as well. They've got that. Where are the think pieces? Are we going to get a think piece that LeBron's bad father, he had his son as a workmate in L.A. LeBron turned his back on his child to go across the country. Is that a good father? Are we going to get that think piece column, that thing on the blog somewhere, the blogosphere? How could LeBron leave Bronny? How fast? I'm shocked that Bronny Stevens still on the Lakers. How did that happen? They shouldn't have gotten rid of him by now. The weekend is now over. You got to get rid of Bronny. Send him to Philadelphia, and then in return, we'll get back. We'll get a box of Tasty Cakes, possibly. We'll get something. We'll figure out the trade. We'll work it out there. So I hope LeBron, when he gets to Philadelphia, buys a spacesuit. Now, why would LeBron need a spacesuit in Philadelphia? Because that atmosphere melts you. And he's never experienced that. Now, I know he's going to have the usual media fanboys that'll follow him around. They're looking at real estate in Philadelphia. How can I get a home there? I'm going to live in Philadelphia, just like I lived in Cleveland, Miami, and L.A., following LeBron around the country. But this is much different than La La Land and Cleveland and Miami. And that is where hope goes, Philadelphia, where hope goes to get booed. Boo! That's where it goes to get booed, Philadelphia. So good luck on that. LeBron's never had to deal with that as his home city. Man, Miami, if the team's good, they'll support it. If it's bad, they'll go out on a yacht somewhere and have a great time. In L.A., they get upset, and they're entitled, and the historians and all that. They never embraced LeBron, though. He was always just passing through. He was never going to be Kobe Bryant or anywhere close to that. And Cleveland was different because it's from Akron. Obviously, it's not exactly Cleveland, but it's close, the closest team. And so there was a kinship that happened there. But it got ugly when he left. Like, they were burning stuff and freaking out and losing their mind and all that stuff. But in Philadelphia, the outrage machine, it runs 24-7. It runs 24-7. And the first losing streak for the Sixers is going to be treated like a meteor strike. LeBron ordered the meteor strike. How could he do that? It's just meteors. They're just floating out in space. Well, LeBron ordered it. Well, how do you order it? Well, you want Temu or something? I mean, you can't order that on Temu. Why Amazon? Well, you can't do it on Amazon either. But LeBron did it. All right, now page two. So reports say that LeBron James, his camp, reached out early on to the New York Knicks, the Knickerbockers. And so they're like, hey, LeBron, hey, the Knicks, they're interested. Are they interested? Let's check. Why don't we check with the Knicks and we'll see if they're interested. Now, obviously, he signed with Philadelphia. The story was he did reach out. His people, his intermediaries, reached out to New York, who declined to pursue the opportunity to bring LeBron to the reigning champions of pro bouncy ball. According to the story, the Knicks rejected the idea because they already won. They won the championship, and they didn't want to get rid of one of the key players on the team or have to deal with the internal palace intrigue of what LeBron would mean to the Knickerbockers and disrupt the thing that they have in New York. And so that's it. Now, let's assume for the purposes of this Mallard monologue that is accurate. The question, did the Knicks make the right call by not even engaging and passing on LeBron James? So my answer is not pepperoni. It's yepperoni. 100%. Yes. Yep, yep, yep, yep, yep, yep, yep, yep, yep, yep, yep, yep, yep, yep, yep, yep, yep, yep, yep, yep, yep, yep, yep, yep, yep, yep, yep, yep, yep, yep, yep, yep, yep, yep, yep, yep, yep, yep, yep, yep, yep, yep, yep, yep, yep, yep, yep, yep, yep, yep, yep, yep, yep, yep, yep, yep, yep, yep, yep, yep, yep, yep, yep, yep, yep, yep, yep, yep, yep, yep, yep, yep, yep, yep, yep, yep, yep, yep, yep, yep, yep, yep, yep, yep, yep, yep, yep, yep, yep, yep, yep, yep, yep, yep, yep, yep, yep, yep, yep, yep, yep, yep, yep, yep, yep, yep, yep, yep, yep, yep, yep, yep, yep, yep, yep, yep, yep, yep, yep, yep, yep, yep, yep, yep, yep, yep, yep, yep circus into the locker room when you just prove you can get over the top of the mountain to the top and beyond it without him. LeBron, if I'm trying to think, how can I describe it? So LeBron is like a Dyson cordless vacuum. You plug him in and he'll suck up every single ounce of oxygen in the franchise. It just happens. And every press conference, every lineup decision, a trade rumor instantly gets filtered through the prism of the LeBron industrial complex. That's what happens. You know it and I know it. Every everything. Suddenly, the spotlight is all about that, from the logo, from the uniform choices, everything. It goes from the front of the uniform to the back of the uniform, the nameplate on the back of the uniform, and that's just how it goes. Now, the real reason I'm happy the Knicks did not engage here is because years ago, when the New York Knicks begged LeBron, please, LeBron, we even hired Tony Soprano to come in here, the Sopranos, to help get you to come play for the Knicks. We made a cheese ball video. That was back when that show was popular on HBO. And LeBron never gave them a second glance. He wanted nothing to do with the Knicks. Nothing at all to do. So now that Jalen Brunson has become the savior, the messiah of the New York Knickerbockers, and they won, now they're supposed to roll out the red carpet for LeBron James? It's kind of like when you're trying to date a hot woman, right? And she wants nothing. It's like Elon Musk trying to date a hot woman when he had no money and all that stuff. And then the woman wouldn't give him the time of day. And then all of a sudden he comes up with Tesla and all this other crap. And he's worth a lot of money. And now that woman's like, well, let's go out, have a nice meal. Well, no, you had your shot. You had your chance. You blew it. We're good. We're good now. It isn't 2013. It's not. And King James isn't the sun anymore for the Knicks. He's a flickering porch light at this point. And he's bouncing around. He's a journeyman player. Jordan played for the Wizards at the end. He didn't play for four teams or five teams. He played for two and would have played for one if there hadn't been that whole gambling thing and Jerry Reinsdorf and all that stuff here. But the Knicks did not pass on LeBron. That's not how this went down. They avoided becoming background extras in the latest LeBron documentary. All right, now, final point. Now, this is where we put on our tinfoil cap. So, Al Fergdog, Malaprop guy, make sure you have your tinfoil caps on. Make sure you have those on. So, the Heat are not handling LeBron's rejection very well. They're not. The snub is not going over well in South Florida. Now, what is my evidence on that? My evidence on that is that the Sixers, of all teams, Philadelphia, in the Eastern Conference, a northeastern cold weather team. You know, it gets chilly in Philadelphia during the winter, if you know that it does. And LeBron picked that over South Florida. So that is a pie on the face situation. So my evidence on how this is not going well, it appears, and is it true, that one of Pat Riley's Miami media toe-sucking buddies is questioning whether there is more behind the scenes foul play involving the recruitment of LeBron James to the Delaware Valley. Ergo, a guy named Michael Rubin. Who the hell is Michael Rubin? He's a bit owner, a minority owner of the Sixers. And he influenced LeBron to go to Philly. Now, Rubin has a unusually buddy-buddy relationship with a number of superstar athletes. He's also being credited with convincing LeBron James to go into professional, or not LeBron, Tom Brady to go into professional wrestling, as Brady's preparing to do that. And fighting one of those annoying Paul kids, YouTube punks. He's gonna get into that. With Michael Rubin, supposedly, if you believe the gossip about this, there are questions on whether his influence extended beyond the typical relationship you get. So the question, is there something suspicious? Is there something suspicious about the Sixers minority owner, Michael Rubin, and his relationship with LeBron James? So taking a step back and analyzing from left to right the story here. Pat Riley hasn't been this mad. Pat Riley's not been this mad since someone hit his hair gel when he was working for the Lakers back in the day. It was like 1987 that somebody hit his hair gel. He was very upset by that. And the fingerprints are everywhere on this. So Michael Rubin, who is a bit owner of the Sixers, he's more known as the CEO of Fanatics, the company that's got a chokehold on making sure to price gouge fans in all the big sports, overpriced, poorly made products in the air everywhere there. A low quality fan merch that you pay top dollar for. He's the guy behind that. And he spent the weekend before LeBron chose to go to Philadelphia. He spent the weekend in New York with LeBron, whining and dining. Whining and dining LeBron at the Fanatics Fest, where you can have the honor of paying $900 to have a photo taken with Jalen Brunson, or you can just get on AI and have it made for about free, probably. Al probably can do it right now. So anyway, that's the story. Here's the problem. So on a technicality, we went and looked back at the review on this. So the booth review, technically this is kosher. But you know what that means. Michael Rubin's operating was profoundly swampy, very swampy by Michael Rubin. And you've got the billionaire sting operation straight out of Tricky Dicky, President Richard Nixon's playbook from back in the day here. And Rubin would call it hospitality with intent, a little hospitality with intent. However, LeBron, he wasn't really recruited. It's not the way White Wright would describe it. He was courted like the head of state. Now, the ugly truth is, we all know this, the ugly truth is that everyone is in bed with everyone else in the NBA, in those circles, in all the sports leagues. It's the robber barons league-wide, all of them, from the Heat to the Cavs to the Warriors. They were all buttering LeBron like a Maine lobster roll, just buttering up his biscuits. And Rubin was just more charming, bewitching Michael Rubin. And now Pat Riley and his pals in Miami are beaten and broken. They're devastated here. They're annoyed, and they think there was some suspicious activity going on here. However, how do you think this plays out? I would be stunned if there's anything that comes out of this. The main reason, not that I don't think there might have been something that wasn't exactly right that took place here that you could say, wait a minute, that's not right, that's punishable. The reason I'm skeptical is the NBA is so busy cashing the Fanatics checks from all the overpriced merch that they're selling there, the poorly made overpriced merch that they're peddling. They don't want to upset Michael Rubin. So they're like, oh, well, that's fine. That's okay. Let's get people to spend another $60 on a hat that's got the logo off center or the jersey with the wrong number or nameplate on it. That seems like a good idea. Why not? It is the Ben Maller Show. If you would like to be part, there is a line open first time so far tonight. Fill that up right now. Why do I have a line open? 877-99 on Fox. That's 877-996-6369. Also on X, at Ben Maller. That's at Ben Maller. Is it true that Steph Curry shrugging off the rejection by LeBron James there and basically telling the Warrior fan base that the team is going to stink this upcoming season? Is it true that Steph Curry just kind of gave a shrug with the news that LeBron rejected the Golden State Warriors and essentially told the fan base, eh, we're going to blow next season? We'll get to that and your calls and comments, the whole shebang, and we will do it next. However, it is the A Block, and let's see, is there a leprechaun over there? Do I have a leprechaun?
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0: Maller Show. Make sure to save the date, August 29th in Vegas. Now, if you live in Vegas, obviously it's very convenient. You're planning on being in Vegas, love to meet you. It's a Maller meet and greet. That is the date. It'll be at the same venue we've been at the last couple years. We'll give you more information when we get closer to it. It'll be in the afternoon. And this will be a full Maller meet and greet. Now, sometimes it's just me, like the Cincinnati, Newport, Kentucky one. It was just me. And then in Boston, we had everybody, and we'll have everyone in Vegas, so check that out.
1: Maybe.
0: Well, that's possible. No, it's going to happen. It's going to happen. That'll be coming up here, August 29th, so a little over a month away. Today is the 27th of July. And you can support the show. Call in right now. And say hello at 877-99 on Fox. The Hour of LeBron underway. Well, kind of. Mostly the Hour of LeBron. At 877-99 on Fox, on X, at Ben Maller. That's at Ben Maller. That's little Maggie in Cleveland. She's all grown up. She's got a kid now. She's like a mom. That's usually what you call people that have kids or women. And then Lorena, also a mom. Say hello to her.
1: Hi, Ben.
0: FSR Tech Queen. And there's Lorena. And Coop over there as well at a Bronco fan. That's a Bronco fan. Back to it.
2: Moo.
0: Yeah, big news here. Our friend Mary Mack. Mary Mack leaving the company. Her last night was Sunday into Monday. Had a goodbye chat with Mary Mack there. She moves on to bigger and better things. And so I know Lorena's very excited about that. Some more opportunities for you to work here, Lorena. Are you fired up? Yes.
1: I am so excited, Ben.
0: I know.
1: And I'm excited to be a problem.
0: Yes.
1: Because I am very busy.
0: I understand. Well, you are a social butterfly.
1: Yeah.
0: Your time is very valuable.
1: It is.
0: As everyone's time is very valuable. And I'm sure the company will honor that. I just think some people
1: get paid more than me, so they should have more of the requirement to fill in.
0: I understand. That's not my business. I don't know who gets paid what. Well, that's not true. I do see... Yeah, certain people get paid a lot. I know that.
1: Uh-huh.
0: Yeah, but it's just good for them. I'm very happy for them. I am. I'm truly happy. So, but anyway.
1: But yes, I hope to make it to the Ben Maller meet and greet in Vegas.
0: No, you're going to be there. You've already booked the room. Can't get out of it. No refund. And so they'd have to cover your hotel room. So there you go. Problem solved. Problem solved. I'm just saying that. Let's go to the phones. Let's say hello to, here's a blast from the past, our old buddy. He used to be a regular caller, now semi-regular. No, actually not semi-regular. Sean the Hood Guy is back. Hello, Tales from the Hood with Sean the Hood Guy. Hi, Sean.
3: Hey, man, how you been, man? I'm hearing all this LeBron talk, man. I'm sick of it. It seems like to me he's ring chasing now, you know, but coming to the Sixers, it's not going to do you no good because the East going to be kind of strong next year. With certain teams coming back, especially my team coming back. So you got the Heat, and you have the Cavaliers and the Pacers. They're going to be at the top of the, you know.
0: Well, it'll be good, Sean. When the Sixers lose in the first or second round of the playoffs, we'll have a good time. It'll be fun, and then we'll move on. And of course, you're welcome for Zubats. I hope you enjoy Zubats, former Clipper, the great Zubats.
3: Well, he should help us. Yeah, he should help us, man. Yeah. But this is not going nowhere, man. And the 76ers, how they know Joel Embiid going to last the whole season? He don't even have good knees.
0: No, he won't.
3: He won't. So, he's just ring chasing, man, because your boy Rob Parker said the best. He said, yeah, I'm going to call him a GOAT going on another team. And I've been laughing ever since I heard that.
0: That is a good line by Rob Parker.
3: Yeah, that's the most funny thing I haven't heard in a long time, man.
0: Yeah, that's solid. I like that.
3: Yeah, it was funny, man. But let me tell you something, Ben. I was down there near the studio the other day. Mm-hmm. My son, he got into a car accident on the freeway.
0: Yeah.
3: And he was a hit and run. They kept going. So he got off the freeway and pulled into, you know, the Whole Foods across the street from you guys.
0: Yes, we call that the whole paycheck.
3: We're in that parking lot, and people looking at me crazy because, you know, it's about 200 degrees out there. But I got, like, you know, I wear a Tupac T-shirt all the time. Then I had a Death Row chain on. And I asked the people, can I use the restroom in the store? Everybody's looking at me like I want to snatch their purse and all this. They looking at me crazy.
0: Oh, come on. You're Sean the Hood Guy. You're harmless. Yeah, those days are behind you, man. Back in the day, that might have been an issue, but not now, right? You're retired from that life. You've given up that life.
3: Yeah, but they was looking at me like that. So I went to the restroom, washed my hands, whatever. I came back out because I was waiting for the police. So when the police came, everybody saw me standing in the parking lot laughing and talking with the police. Then everybody's attitude changed all of a sudden. Everybody's like, are you okay? And everybody started acting concerned, like what was going on.
0: They
3: wasn't acting like that at first. And I'm like, I looked across the street. I said, oh, my boy Ben right across the street. I said, man.
0: Well, you know, I do not actually live. I do not live at the Fox Sports Radio compound. I do not, but
1: I will be.
0: Lorraine is very excited about Mary Mack leaving again. Now, did you see any celebrities? That is the number one spot, that Whole Foods Market, for celebrity watching. Because up the hill in Bel Air, they all come down to shop. And a lot of, shockingly, many of these famous people like to shop for their own tomatoes. It's fascinating to me. And they go in there.
3: Man.
0: And that bar, what's the name of the bar where...
1: Blue Dog.
0: Blue Dog. Britney Spears got popped there. Blue Dog. She got in some trouble there.
3: Oh, that's where she got in trouble.
0: She got kicked out of that bar, right? Wasn't it?
1: No. But she did make news headlines because she was allegedly acting crazy.
0: My version better.
3: Yeah.
0: Yeah. All right. Yeah, let's go.
3: Your name should be on the building, Big Ben. Love you, homie.
0: All right. Thank you. The great Sean the Hood Guy. Checking in there. All right. Let's say hello to Andre in the Commonwealth. We did have a guy on hold from Alaska, but the phone froze, so he went away. Hello, Andre in the Commonwealth. Welcome, Andre.
2: Hey, good to be with you. That gentleman in Alaska, I wonder if he was up there with McCandless. First name escapes me. I should remember this because, of course, there was the book Into the Wild about the young man who went to live survivalist up there in Alaska.
0: You ever been to Alaska? You ever been up there?
2: Yeah. No, not been to Alaska.
0: I've not either. I'd like to go to Alaska. I've not been to Alaska. It'd be fun.
2: You know, that was a lot for me to get out there to Worcester. And that's just in the Commonwealth, you know, for the mountains.
0: Really? You are locked in on the Cape. You do not leave that area. You got to go out. There's a big world out there. You're from Jersey. You go down to see family in Jersey, right?
2: Indeed, I do. I get on 95, hit 95, check out the family in Jersey. Got family in Philly. They're excited right now. They're excited about what's happening with LeBron. But I got to get out and spread my wings. You know, maybe get out there, take that road trip out to visit you, you know, on the other coast, on the left coast. That's, you know, the plans that I have. Now, Ben, speaking of driving, this situation with Kyle Shanahan, it doesn't add up. Right? The math is not mathing for me for a number of reasons, and you've alluded to a number of them. Serious accident, major injury. I mean, I know Kyle Shanahan, tough guy. He's a football coach. I mean, the coach. He's not out there, you know, getting banged up, you know, with the linebackers and the fullback. But he's a coach. He's used to the physicality. But some significant injuries, and we don't have any photo footage. But beyond that, Ben, okay, a week plus, and there's not a murmur. Now, listen, we have to stay divided. Excuse me, united. I mean, we got to stay united. We got to stay together, okay? And I'm not trying to be divisive here, but I do have to say, if we switch Kyle Shanahan's name out for Mike Tomlin, and there's a similar accident, I don't know if it's radio silence. I don't know if mum's the word. I don't know if everybody's on pins and needles over here. What is this, like the situation in Kentucky? Again, with Mitch McConnell, where we have no idea what's happening with a sitting United States senator, and nobody sees anything, and there's no update whatsoever. Now let's come back over to the world of sports. We're going to leave politics. But Kyle Shanahan, he's getting a serious and we just get, well, you know, he checked himself out, but he's got major injuries. I don't like the sound of it. And I want Kyle Shanahan to be okay. But if this is other stories, and all these type of stories are going on, who has a job, who doesn't have a job, all this type of stuff going on, just tell this. That's what makes me even.
0: Well, we're gonna find out some more today. Some of the places you can get information, like they're closed on the weekend, so that's one of the reasons we think they announced the Niners this on a Saturday, because you couldn't get some of the stuff you can get on a Monday. So we'll see if anything else comes out on this and TMZ and the usual suspects if they put something out there. There's got to be something else. I don't believe that we're getting the good stuff. And we'll see if there is something there. If there is something there, it'll come out. Like, who did he get? Was he at fault in the accident? What caused it? You know, that whole thing. So, all right, Andre, come out and visit us sometime. The great Andre from the Commonwealth. And his dog, Willis, did a nice love song for Lorena there at the Mallorpalooza.
1: I gave it a 10 out of 10.
0: I know you did.
1: So good.
0: Yes, absolutely. All right. Cowboy Drew, who had the Mallor heifer, from Cowboy Drew. Is that still around, Cowboy Drew? I thought you sent that to the butcher shop. Anyway, it says, I think LeBron.
4: Do not touch my cow.
0: Okay, that's my heifer. Cowboy Drew says, I wish LeBron would go away. Hearing about him is as bad as hearing about Travis Kelce and Taylor Swift. Yeah. Buckle up, Buckaroo. Late night drug tester says famous Philly treats for Bronny seems like way too high of a price to pay. Fair enough. What else do we have? Let's see, page down. Jay Scoop says, I thought one of the things that LeBron wanted to make sure was that he was the first or second option on his team, but at Philly, wouldn't he be number three? I see what you did, you little rascal, Jay Scoop. How dare you? Michael in Tulsa says, I'm not a Philly hater, but I can't wait for the vitriol with every single loss the 76ers are going to have with LeBron. I may get out popcorn for every game, most of which will likely be on national TV just to see the crowd and maybe the riots. I don't be no riot. I was talking to a couple of my radio buddies over the weekend. We were texting, and we both agree it's a shame that LeBron didn't do this when Philly sports radio was in its heyday with guys like Howard Eskin and Angelo Cataldi, the great Philadelphia legends of sports radio. It's not quite the same. There's a lot of guys doing it. They don't have the edge. They don't have the edge that those guys had back in the day doing sports talk radio. So it's not going to be quite as nasty. Quite as nasty as it would have been. LeBron will get his, he'll get his crapola for sure. He'll get fed some nonsense, and that's it. Mike the Leprechaun says, "Oh no, Mary Mack is leaving. She was so nice to meet when I visited. Yeah, she told us she's leaving because of you. Actually, is that true? I might be making that up. I don't know."
1: Yeah.

0: She was so nice to meet when I visited. Yeah, she told us she's leaving because of you, actually. Is that true? I might be making that up. I don't know.
1: Yeah, she doesn't like working with me like any other female.
0: No. I meant Mike the Leprechaun. She's leaving because of Mike the Leprechaun. It was retroactive. She met Mike the Leprechaun, then decided, I better wait a year and then leave, a year and a half, and then I'll get out of here, right? Yeah?
1: Yeah, no? Maybe.
0: Makes sense. It's plausible. No? I'm being
1: I like that theory, though.
0: Thank you. I'm being pragmatic about the situation, so you should be upset with, if you're disappointed because you might have to do some extra work because Mary's not going to be with the company anymore, be upset with Mike the Leprechaun, Lorena, because indirectly he's responsible.
1: Another reason?
0: Mm. Yeah, another reason. Add it to the big board.
1: My big old board.
0: Yep, the big board. Well, this is not good if you're a Golden State Warrior fan. Steph Curry seemingly accepting his fate in life that the upcoming NBA season will be a waste. It will be a gap year for the Golden State Warriors when they were rejected by LeBron James. Say what? Yeah, the Warriors put all their chips in there, and Curry spoke about the possible return. You really have a gap year, though, when you're 38. You know, how many more years is Curry going to play? You know what I'm saying? Like, you can't really have a gap. You can have a gap year when you're 25 or 28. You can have a gap. When you're 38, not so much. All right, here's the Ben Maller Show. Straight ahead, we're going to have Mallerly Third Degree. Here's the Insta trivia. In Blank's first year of the Baseball Hall of Fame ballot, only 31 votes checked his name. That's the lowest percentage in the history by a player who eventually got elected by the writers to Cooperstown. Again, Blank, in Blank's first season on the Baseball Hall of Fame ballot, only 31 voters checked his name. That's the lowest percentage in history by a player who eventually got elected to Cooperstown by the writers. That is the instant trivia. The answer and Maller of the Third Degree next.
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0: 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Make sure to comment on there. Help us out. Help us out on that. It gets into the algorithm, and it's all fake, the internet, so we need you to get in that algorithm and help us out. Thank you. All right, time now for the payoff on the Insta trivia in Blank's first year on the base. So we have Uncle Jailbird Joey from Stevie Meatballs, Andy Petit from Analog Al. That's a tribute to Lorraine, a very funny. What else do we have? Jack Morris, guest by Eek in Roseville, Minnesota. Scrooge McDuck from JT the Wingman. Lee Smith, the 80s Fireman of the Year candidate. Oh, Lee Smith, man. Played for the Angels when I covered them. That guy slept for the first seven innings of the game in the Angels clubhouse. Mediocre Kabuki from Doug DeSensei's.
1: Wrong.
0: Harold Baines from Steelers Nasty. All right, what say you, Lorraine?
2: Grady Sizemore.
0: That's an interesting name that you came out with. No, it's Andrew Jones. He went from 31 votes, and then he got enough to get in the Hall of Fame. 391 voters didn't have him on the ballot. Here we go.
3: Quick, it's one big bet.
0: Koopaloop.
4: Patrick Mahomes revealed over the weekend that he will wear a brace on his knee, and he's not sure how long he will have it. He said, I can still move and be myself with it. Ben, do you think this is something Chiefs fans should be concerned about?
0: No, a lot of guys wear braces. This is a big pivot year for the Chiefs. They stunk last year, and if they have back-to-back bad years, that's when Andy Reid will be out. So this is really, if Andy doesn't, they don't win, Andy's out. I'm not worried about Mahomes' injury, because like most of these guys wear braces. Next!
4: So Cardinals tight end Trey McBride over the weekend had to make an apology. Apparently he made some comments earlier in the offseason. I missed these. It's interesting. Yeah. He said that Arizona doesn't have any of their own fans because nobody actually is from Arizona. It's just people traveling here. And then he's like, oh, sorry, I love Arizona fans. They're great. Do you think it was right the first time, Ben?
0: Well, it's not a huge fan base. And there are people, it's like kind of like L.A. There's people from all over that live in Phoenix, and it's a great place to retire. And so, yeah, he's right. You can't say it, though. Like, you can't, I mean, I'm glad he said it, but you can't say it. He said it. Yeah, you can't. Next.
4: Ben, Mike McDonald of the Seahawks talked about the organization changing hands.
0: Yeah.
4: He said, everything's going to stay the same for now. We're going to run the organization how we've always run it. Do you think that's going to stay the case?
0: No, it's not. It's not. It's going to be different. The guy bought it to save money on taxes. You can own a team for 15 years and write off a bunch of crap. It's not going to be the same. They're going to suck. The Rams own the West. How'd we do? That is a win. Take that, Nostradamus. Take that, you little
5: high
0: weasel.
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17: The Phillies won the Sunday night ball game over the Yankees 11-4. Bryson Stott with a homer and five RBIs. Yanks outfielder Cody Bellinger went on the injury list with a strained hamstring. Minnesota down the Athletics 11-8. A's all-star catcher Shea Langeliers could be out for the year with a torn meniscus. Tampa Bay 1-0 over Cleveland, which has lost five in a row. Miami lost its 12th straight game. San Diego scored four in the eighth and won at Miami 5-3. Mets 8-3. 3 over the Dodgers. Milwaukee beat Colorado, the worst team in the majors, 11-2. Winner Jacob Mizorowski with 12 strikeouts in his 5 innings. Seattle won at Texas 6-4. White Sox 12-3 over Houston. Extra inning wins for both the Reds and the Braves. The Arizona Cardinals gave quarterback Jacoby Brissett a pay raise. Corey Heim won NASCAR's Brickyard 400. I'm Steve DeSager.
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19: What's up, Doc? No, not a doctor. That would be a documentary, thank you. Welcome in the beginning of another hour of the Ben Maller Show. 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Don't get too close. You might get hit with a cockroach flying from the ceiling. It has happened. I'm just saying. Coast to coast, border to border, and beyond, on the vast and prestigiously powerful microphones of FSR emanating live from the secret, the best-kept secret, the best-kept secret of the overnight.
22: 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Do it live!
19: Guaranteed human from the world-famous Fox Sports Radio studios where Pastor Jenkins, the Ostrich Ant, and Viva Las Vicky are in it for some hot sports talk. They said, give us that hot sports talk, and we're going to do it. We're going to give you the hot sports talk right now. Well, you'll be the judge of that. You will definitely be the judge of that. Now, we will tell you, coming up later this hour, we will have the Insta advice line and the Maller riddle of the day, not in that order, riddle of the day first, then the Insta advice line. That'll be coming up later, and your calls, and your phone calls as well. Our lead, though, this hour, as we like to say, one of our old bosses back in the day, don't bury the lead, my man. All right, we won't. So our lead this hour is from Shohei Ohtani, the revelation of Baseball Nation. Not playing as well as he has in the last couple of years. The Dodgers still leading the way in terms of the bets and the perception they're going to win the World Series. It's a matter of how many games are they going to take to win the World Series. So we are now hearing about, and we've been hearing about this for the last couple of weeks, and it's getting close. Tomorrow is green light go, as we're doing this in real time. Tomorrow is green light go. So if you've not heard the upcoming 30 for 30 podcast documentary, which claims that it is going to reveal an unknown late night meet and greet that took place as the Shohei Ohtani Ippe Mizuhara gambling scandal was beginning to unfold. This epic gambling scandal. Now, the key figures scrambled. They were in desperation mode trying to determine what had happened and how to clean up the mess. As Supermarket Steve would say, there's a spill on aisle 7. You might want to pick it up. So if you didn't see this, perhaps you missed it. It's possible. It hasn't gotten the full level of attention you thought it would get. So according to the report, the documentary will reconstruct the chaotic hours, the suspicious wire transfers of a lot of money from Ohtani's bank account to a bookmaker in Orange County in Southern California. And this all popped up. We've known a lot of the details. There's some new stuff in here. There's some new stuff in here, and it details how the Dodgers officials, Ohtani's team, Ohtani's posse, they all got together, and there were some other people that were involved in this, and the doc reportedly highlights a midnight meeting in a parking lot that became a pivotal moment, a key part of the response they put together. A response in a parking lot to the scandal. on how to handle it and what the messaging was going to be and all that. So that is a good jumping off point. Let us discuss the question. How does this new Shohei Ohtani 30 for 30 documentary about the gambling scandal, how does it change things? How does it change things? So I've got Flex Seal, Grandpa Simpson, and Mario Brothers. And we will combine all of these things together. And we are going to have a Sapporo premium lager, and we'll have some shabu shabu is what we're going to have. There you go. All right. So first of all, it doesn't, in terms of like, how's it changing? It really doesn't. It just makes Ohtani more infamous. Like, I feel like the end of this is just going to be Ohtani's more infamous than he already is. And there's a lot of people that think he gambled, and you know, I believe there's more to the story than we're getting. I think there's a lot more to the story than we're getting. And will that ever come out? Listen, I'm the guy when Jordan was doing his stuff and he bet on sports, and David Stern said, I believe you can't play. That's my theory, my opinion. You can't sue me for my opinion. And Jordan worked out a side hustle to go play baseball in Birmingham, Alabama. And that was that. But the documentary leaves a trail of breadcrumbs, delicious garlic toast breadcrumbs. And baseball, though, here's the problem. And I've talked to people who work in baseball. Baseball refuses to follow the breadcrumbs because it's going to lead to something very inconvenient they don't want to deal with. And to the league, Shohei Ohtani, you got to think of it like this. For Major League Baseball, when you think of all the money they've got from Japan because of Ohtani, the Dodgers and Major League Baseball, in 2008, we had this thing called the subprime mortgage crisis, the financial crisis. And the determination by the political types was it's just too big to fail. We just have to help out, too big to fail. So they circled the wagons and they paid our tax money to bail out the people. And in this case, though, you think about how wild this is. So these guys, Ohtani's people, the Dodgers, other, I assume, people from Major League Baseball, legal experts got together, people that are crisis management PR people in a parking lot. This is like The Sopranos. This is like an episode of The Sopranos on HBO back, you know, a million years ago. They held a midnight parking lot summit to manufacture a narrative that dumb people would believe. And sure enough, it worked. Now, why would you meet in a parking lot? Why wouldn't you just send text messages and do it that way? Could it be because what you were talking about, you didn't want a digital paper trail? Could it be that the things you were going to bring up could not be possibly recorded? It's much harder to record if you're in a parking lot outside of Chili's than if you're on the phone. You could record. You could tap the phone, and there's ways to do it. So, I mean, it's just common sense. So you wouldn't meet at a parking lot. Nobody does that unless you're trying to, you know, maybe hide something. You know, you don't want a digital paper trail with you saying, well, X, Y, and Z happened, so we have to do A, B, C. Okay, sounds good. So they manufactured, in this case, it would appear, a fall guy to take the hit. Now, I'm going full tinfoil hat guy here. Why not? So they found a fall guy, kind of like you have a commemorative bobblehead, and you have to come up with let's give out a bobblehead. Okay, we'll sell some extra tickets. Why not? And we'll find a guy to take a 5-year vacation at the Gray Bar Hotel. And that's what's happening. Right now, the Dodgers were just in Philadelphia this past week. And I'm guessing Ohtani didn't visit his pal who is sitting in a hotel outside Philadelphia, the Gray Bar Hotel outside Philadelphia and all that. So the story, again, is it's either this. Either Ohtani is completely clueless about his finances and somehow did not notice millions of dollars vanishing from his financial accounts, or he did something he shouldn't have done at the time he shouldn't have done it, whether that's actually gambling or maybe a little bit of this, a little bit of that. There's three sides to the story. There's the side of the bookie, there's Ohtani's side of the story, and then there's the truth. And so do we have the truth? Well, the law enforcement investigated, and they determined that Ohtani had nothing to do with it. Okay. Reminds me of the scandal with Peyton Manning when his wife, the Dark Side documentary, pointed out that Manning's wife was like a drug mule. And the media said, well, Manning said he didn't do it. If he said he didn't do it, he didn't do it. That said he didn't do it. Didn't do it. Yeah. Okay. Sounds good. So what other option is there, though? And in terms of why this doesn't change the big picture, I think the reason why is you're not going to find termites. You're not going to find cockroaches unless you open up the floorboards. And baseball's made sure to seal the floorboards with the Flex Seal. So, you know, you're not going to find them. And baseball investigated Ohtani the way that I investigate a salad. And how do I investigate a salad? Reluctantly and with no enthusiasm. Although I do enjoy stories about people eating lettuce and projectile vomiting because of, I guess, some parasite in the lettuce that's been going around the last week or so. And also, I mean, the other thing, when you're wearing a blindfold, and baseball seems to be wearing a blindfold, there's nothing to see because you're wearing a blindfold. It's a spotless report and all that stuff. And Ohtani is baseball's golden goose, and they're not going to check to see if the eggs are counterfeit. They're just going to say, police investigated, that's it, it's over, and this guy's in jail, and there's nothing else to it, and I don't care what you have in this little documentary, that's it. All right, now, secondly, I was not expecting to talk about this story, but here we are, a follow-up, Dateline Milwaukee, follow-up, as Artez makes soul food at a restaurant in Milwaukee. He used to be a caller. He's not calling well. Artez is making that meatloaf right now. So the Brewers designated Lance McCullers Jr. for assignment. Well, who cares, Maller? Lance McCullers Jr., 11 days. Again, that number 11. There must be something about the number 11. Because if I'm not mistaken, Kyle Shanahan, that story didn't come out until 11 days after the car accident. And Lance McCullers Jr. was designated for assignment 11 days after the team acquired him from the cheating ass. 1-1000, 2-1000 holes. A deadline deal for Houston. McCullers made only two relief appearances. That's it. Two relief appearances for the Brew Crew. Before the move, he had issues with his control, the command. What command? There was no command. And he failed to earn a permanent role, obviously, on the pitching staff as they've decided to get rid of him and all that. The final outing was the kill shot for Lance McCullers as he issued not one, not two, not three, but four walks in less than two innings, which is a bugaboo. That kills you. That kills you. And that led to the Brewers to decide they could no longer feasibly keep this guy on the roster. Get out of here. So with the designated for assignment ruling, Milwaukee now has 7 days, 7 days, 1 week to trade McCullers again, place him on waivers, or release him if they are unable to work out a deal. All right, so the question, was Lance McCullers, pitcher Lance McCullers, excommunicated for missing the zone or for acting like Milwaukee was beneath him? All right, so the arrow points straight to attitude with a capital A. That's my theory on this. If in Houston, here's the thing that makes no sense. So we had mentioned this when the trade went down. In Houston, Lance McCullers looked like a guy that couldn't pitch anymore, washed up. He's fragile. He spent the last couple of years pretty much in the infirmary, in the injury tent. And so the Brewers knew all of that stuff. He wasn't a good pitcher, and he was always getting hurt. He shows up to Milwaukee. He's not a good pitcher. He hasn't gotten hurt yet because he's only there. And so they hit the eject button so fast. How fast? They hit it so fast, you'd think that Lance McCullers insulted the sausage race, specifically the bratwurst in Wisconsin. That is a fireable offense. Dead giveaway. Dead giveaway. So Lance McCullers likely strutted in to the Cream City with that, hey, I'm a cheating Astro guy. I've got that swagger. I won a World Series by banging on trash cans and using buzzers and other contraband. and I'm better than you, acting like a diva reliever, a diva. And I don't want to pay attention to worrying about what they were trying to tell them about pitching and all that. So the Brewers love their pitching lab. They like to brag about how smart they are and how they have the greatest nerds in the world, and they can take a crappy pitcher and turn him into a good pitcher and all that stuff. But Lance must have upset the nerd army, the Dorkville USA, either ignoring every piece of advice meant to fix his command or it just didn't work. But either way, he walked in like he was above the science. In my head, that's what happened, above the recommendations, Lance McCullers. And the Brew Crew said, okay, we don't like your energy, sir. We do not appreciate your energy. And you're not a fit for what we're doing here and what we've got. We've got some good guys that are playing the right way, the Brewer way and all that stuff. And so McCullers, they said, walk right back out. And it was like the gif of Grandpa Simpson. You know, he goes in, puts the hat, grabs the hat, turns back around, boom, boom, boom, I'm out. See you later. Bye-bye. All right, final thought. To the trade deadline, a hop, skip, and a jump away in Major League Baseball, some whispers, some chatter over the weekend, some chatter indicating that the New York Yankees could be interested in second baseman Luis Arraez. They would have a second baseman, though, Jazz Chisholm Jr. Now, one of the theories that is popular by popular people is the Yankees would be better off trading Jazz Chisholm, whether it's to the Giants or somebody else, and then acquiring Luis Arraez from the Bay Area. So the question, with all of these whispers about the Bronx Bombers dealing away Jazz Chisholm Jr. and going out and getting Luis Arraez from San Francisco, what is the word? What is the word for this proposal that's being bandied about? So my word is adulting. That is my word, capital A, adulting. The Yankees need to stop dating the flashy Instagram model and settle down with the very reliable girl next door. That's what they need. That's what they need to get. And I was watching the Yankee game with the Phillies on Sunday night. Bellinger's now out. You've got the three big boppers, allegedly. Cody Bellinger, former Dodger MVP, Giancarlo Stanton, and Aaron Judge. They're acting like Anthony Davis and Kawhi Leonard, and they're all out, and there's really no word on when any of them are going to come back. They're all gone. They're all gone. But in terms of Jazz Chisholm and being an adult and all that, it would appear the Yankees need to cut out the empty calorie swag of Jazz Chisholm and go to more of a protein-based diet of contact hitting. That kind of hitting. So trading Jazz Chisholm Jr., if you do end up trading him, I don't think it'll be straight up. I think there'll be another team involved. Let's just assume he goes to San Francisco and then the Giants trade Luis Arraez. You'd be swapping razzle dazzle for reliability. And Jazz gives you jazz hands, which Lorena also does when she sings the number four. She's doing it right now. And highlight real plays. Really exciting plays that mask. It's like a mask that hides the fact that Jazz Chisholm has been a ghost in big games. And Arraez, now be fair, he has not been great in big games either. He's compared to Jazz Chisholm, then Luis Arraez is like second coming of Pete Rose. That aside, Arraez is like, think of it like Mario Brothers. Think of it like Mario, bro. You know, type of guy that he's a plumber with a bat. He's Luigi and Mario and very good contact. He's a throwback in terms of contact. Near zero strikeouts. Doesn't typically strike out. And not a lot of leaks there. And it's kind of like choosing a dependable Toyota Camry over a flashy Chevy Corvette. The Corvette's more fun. It probably breaks down more often. You know, it just kind of breaks down. So that's the way. And Jazz will win you more views on YouTube. He'll get more views on YouTube and all that. And Luis Arraez will be more consistent. And it doesn't matter if the Yankees don't get Bellinger back and Judge. They're not going to do anything. Assuming those guys do come back, then you put Arise as a table setter up there, getting on base guy, and runs batted in. And sometimes you got to trade the swag, and try to win a championship. Occasionally that does have to happen here. And if that bothers the razzle-dazzle crowd gets upset, we like the razzle-dazzle, you can go watch some TikTok videos. You'll be good. Real fun, a lot of excitement there. And just Jazz is good for what I do. He's promised a 50-50 season. He'll be lucky if he gets to a 2020 season, that kind of thing. Anyway, it is the Ben Maller Show. We'll take your calls at 877-99 on Fox. If you'd like to be part, no pressure. We got plenty of content, and we don't need you. If you want to be part of it, that would be fun, but we don't really need you if you don't want to be part of it. And also on X, at Ben Maller. That's at Ben Maller. Time now for the Maller Riddle of the Day, and here it is. So NBC's Joey Votto, he made his debut there, the nice Canadian lad, Joey Votto, who would not shut up on the broadcast. He refused, though, to engage in a conversation they were having on Sunday Night Baseball about Bryce Harper's blank, instead saying, Votto, that he was locked in on a meaningless at-bat in the eighth inning of a blowout win by the Phillies over the Yankees. Again, NBC's Joey Votto refused to engage in a conversation Sunday night about Bryce Harper's blank, instead saying he was locked in on a meaningless at-bat in the eighth inning of a Philly blowout win over the Yankees. That is the Maller Riddle of the Day. You can answer it on X at Ben Maller. The answer, we'll get to it, and we will do it next. However, it is the A-Block, and let me see here. Let's go to, what street are we going to? Let's go to Sesame Street, try to find out what hour it is right now. Let's see here.
0: Number three.
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0: 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And we'll be doing that this week because everyone will be in training camp by Tuesday. 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That's at Ben Maller, where you can answer the Maller riddle of the day. Lorena is right over there.
1: Hi, Bill.
0: Don't talk to me. And you can say hello to Lorena, FSR Tech Queen. 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
2: Moo.
0: Your comments can and will be used against you in the court of sports radio and the Maller Militia, so please act accordingly. Time now for the Maller Riddle of the Day. The Maller Riddle of the Day. NBC's Joey Votto made his debut on Sunday night, and he refused to engage in a conversation on the Sunday night game about Bryce Harper's blank, instead saying he was locked in on a meaningless at-bat in the eighth inning of a Philly blowout victory over the Yankees. And that is the question. What is the answer? Let's see. Does anyone know the answer? And Andy in Lino Lakes, Minnesota says, did not want to comment on Bryce Harper's support rabbit. What up, rabbit? Pokemon collection from Luke, the vending guy. Lady Sideburn says Bryce's bowel movement schedule. All right. Bryce Harper's arm holding an apple. Interesting. You think, Eileen, he was eating an apple during the game? That could be. Ferg Dog says Bryce's weird habit of putting his shoes on before his pants. Yeah, that's not how it works. What else do we have? Let's see. Page down. Alf, the alien opiner, says he refused to address Bryce Harper's back knee. And he would not talk about that. Macaroni and cheese pizza. The P1s need a review. Yeah, I was asked to review a macaroni and cheese pizza. There's a place here
1: from
0: in LA.
1: Where? Yeah.
0: There's a place here in town that has it, but it's only on Sunday. Only available on Sunday. That's like something you would go for, Lorena.
1: I would try it, but I'm not a huge fan of mac and cheese.
0: I enjoy mac and cheese. Anything well made is good. I enjoy mac and cheese. I don't go out of the way to eat it. It's something I don't eat very often.
2: Who doesn't like mac and cheese?
0: Lorena. She's sitting right next to
1: you. It's just all one flavor, all one texture. It's not very good.
2: You haven't had a baked mac and cheese? That's
1: yeah, where it's
2: different
1: crispy
2: texture.
1: On top? Yeah. Sure. Okay, I'll give you that. But like Ben said, I'm not finding my way to find mac and
2: you can,
1: cheese.
2: And you can throw different ingredients into
0: that's
2: the
0: true.
2: Mac
1: yeah,
2: and cheese.
1: Yeah, you can put hot dogs in your mac and cheese.
0: Yeah, if you're 10.
2: Yeah.
0: No, but you put different cheeses, and it can really, really good. Like twice baked mac and cheese? Oh, man.
2: Yeah, you can throw some bacon in there or some brisket or...
0: Oh, yeah, brisket mac... Barbecue
1: brisket?
0: Places. Some of the barbecue places will serve that brisket mac and cheese. Yeah. One place in Vegas. I forget which one. There's a couple barbecue places I like in Vegas, and they have that. It's really good. We had talked about that on the podcast. Got an email about that. Let's see here. Page down. Eek in Roseville, Minnesota. Bryce Harper. We're not talking about Bryce Harper's fairy. I don't know what that means. His WNBA fantasy... His Anne Hathaway tattoo from Analog Out. Sean in Portland had the WNBA fantasy line. JT the Wingman said the bowl of Skyline chili he took from Justin in Cincinnati. Manuel from Gardena says Joey Votto refused to talk about Bryce Harper's skid mark riddled pants. that is a problem. Timmy from Busco, Indiana checks in and says... he refused to talk about Bryce Harper's severe case of toenail fungus. That's unfortunate. Let's see. His chastity cage from Donkey Sausage. That's his answer. All right, Lorena, one more time. NBC's Joey Votto refused to engage in a conversation Sunday night about Bryce Harper's blank, instead saying he was locked in on a meaningless at-bat in the eighth inning of a Philly blowout win over the Yankees.
1: He didn't want to talk about his dirty winning sock collection.
0: Dirty sock winning collection. Is that correct? No, that is incorrect. Joey Votto refused to talk about Bryce Harper's bizarre toothbrush ritual where he puts the toothpaste in his mouth before...
1: Who Who does that?
0: Bryce Harper. Yeah. It was just like, listen, Joey Votto sounded, if you're old enough, there was this guy named Tim McCarver, the late, great Tim McCarver, who would never shut up on these broadcasts. McCarver was nice to me, so I shouldn't be a douche, but he wouldn't shut up. And people got upset because he just kept talking the whole thing. And Joey Votto wouldn't shut up. And, dude, the game

0: was over. And you're not going to last in television if you don't know what filler is, Joey Votto. It's when the game is a blowout, it's filler programming, and you talk about toothpaste because nobody other than you apparently cares about Bryce Harper's at bat in the eighth inning and the game was a blowout? It annoyed me. I was like, dude, what are you, such a hardo? You know, come on, dude. Let's go to Andrea. Let's get some astrology information here right now. Let's see what the cosmos has. We did learn last time we talked at a previous episode that Mercury is out of retrograde, but it is in retro shade. So let's find out what that means right now. Is there more information? We go now to the astrology insider. And could this possibly involve Kyle Shanahan? I don't know. Andrea.
1: Yes. Well said, and good reminder about the retro shade. You know, Mercury retrograde then is the common denominator in several cases. We have LeBron James suddenly signing a contract.
0: Yeah, you said that. You said that. You said that. You said that.
2: You called it.
1: Yes, I called it. Thank you, Lorena and Ben. I did. I said, well, he's not going to sign when Mercury's retrograde. Sure enough, the day Mercury came out of retrograde, there he goes.
2: Ta-da! It's in the stars.
1: Yeah, you know, I mean, average people use astrology and athletes, you know, Aaron Rodgers.
0: Presidents, Ronald Reagan, Nancy Reagan, very big into the astrology.
1: Yes, exactly right. And the owner of the Oakland A's. So, you know,
0: well, I wouldn't brag about the owner of the Oakland A's. I wouldn't I wouldn't brag about that. I'd keep that on the download. Don't be bragging.
1: Charlie Finley back in the day.
0: Oh, okay. Well, Charlie Finley, oh, sure. Okay.
1: Well, yeah. But, you know, it was just really interesting that LeBron signed the day Mercury came out of retrograde. And here's my theory on Kyle Shanahan. You know, I'm in the Bay Area, so I'm a 49ers fan. And I actually wrote about his sports astrology 2 years ago. I just researched it for The Athletic when the 49ers were playing the Chiefs in the Super Bowl. And he's born December 14, 1979. So he's, you know, that kind of optimistic, happy-go-lucky Sagittarius, or like you would say, except when he's not.
0: That's right.
1: but he has his moon in Scorpio. And, you know, I like Scorpio energy. Well, Lavena. That's
0: good. It's good he had his moon in Scorpio. He also had his face, apparently, on the dashboard, which is not good.
1: Well, moon in Scorpio can be secretive. So here's the thing. I think that there's a lot more than meets the eye here. I think there's secretive and there's holding back. And the reason for the delay, 11 days delay, Mercury retrograde. So there's more going on that meets the eye here. So it'll be interesting to see what's revealed, because you're not going to get much out of him with his moon in Scorpio, that's for sure.
0: No, so, that's definitely, you know, not going to happen. Today, I feel like there's a pivot day today. You know, more information will be made available. By the time I wake up, I sleep during the day. By the time I wake up, there should be some good juicy nuggets. And I love a good juicy nugget. And I look forward to all those 49er Shanahan nuggets that better happen today while I'm sleeping. When I wake up, I'll look at them all.
1: Right. You know, may the football gods and goddesses bless. I mean, he's going to be okay. And I was watching all the sports shows, the Sunday night sports shows. And, you know, the players are like, well, we're glad he's going to be okay. And, you know, that's the kind of the bottom line. But there is a lot of mystery going on. And again, I attribute a lot of that to his moon in Scorpio and the delay of 11 days, Mercury retrograde. So there's a lot going on here that's not being disclosed.
0: 100%. All right. Andrew, thank you so much. And Virgo in service, you want to say, oh, she's on X. She's been with the show for many, many years. We love her work. Thank you, Andrea.
1: There she goes. Ben.
0: All right, there she goes. Andrea in Berkeley there. We say hello to Mike the Leprechaun, who's in the Commonwealth. Hello, Mike the Leprechaun. Not in Worcester. Not in Worcester, but Worcester adjacent.
3: Yes, between Boston and Worcester. But anyway, welcome back from your long weekend, Ben.
0: Thank you.
3: Yes. Lorena was commenting that she smells the leprechaun back in R2. Who cares? Anyway, I'm going to paint another masterpiece here.
2: Then why did you bring it up?
0: You two, calm down.
3: All right. I have a song. I'm a rambler, I'm a gambler, I'm a long way from home. If you don't like me, just leave me alone. I'll eat when I'm hungry and I'll drink when I'm dry. But if Lorena won't kill me, I will live till I die. Lorena is a drama queen. Here's another drama queen, LeBron.
2: And why are you still texting me?
0: Oh, calm down, you two kids.
4: Everybody lives till they die.
2: Well, yeah, that made no sense, Leprechaun.
0: I mean, it's possible if you're really messed up, you're not really, you're alive, but you're not really living.
3: No, I'm not messed up. New Hampshire was brilliant. New Hampshire was brilliant.
0: It's a beautiful place. I love New Hampshire.
3: Did you ever do the Kamkamaka's Pass into the White Mountains?
0: I have no idea what that is. No, I have not.
3: You go into the White Mountains. It's a good hour and a half from Portsmouth. But anyway, up in New Hampshire, they have bikers, beards, lots of beer, and lots of big broads. So it's a fun place.
0: Big burly women. Okay, good. Wonderful.
3: Big burly women.
0: Yes.
3: Okay. And so Brian Noe doesn't like me.
0: How do you know that?
2: I wonder why.
3: Ask Coop. Because
0: Coop, is this true that Brian Noe does not enjoy the work of Mike the Leprechaun? Is this accurate?
4: Yes, Brian will no longer take Mike the Leprechaun's phone calls.
0: Oh, you've been boxed out, dude. Happened?
4: Because the last time that he took Mike's phone call, he said, "Hey, Mike the Leprechaun, you know, how's it going?" And Mike said, "I like Chris Plank better." Anyway.
0: A, is that true, Mike the Leprechaun? And B, if it is true, why would you say that?
3: Because I thought it was Chris Plank, but then I heard it was Brian Noe, who was also a Scorpio, just like Lorena and Coop. And I'm a Scorpio. And I'm a nice guy. Can't we all just get along? I'd like to just...
4: You like how he didn't even answer the question, really?
3: What was the question?
0: So you called up the show... You
3: on Friday?
0: Did you not listen before you called? You called up.
3: No, this was a long, long, long time ago. It was one of the.
0: Called in and you were on hold and you.
3: Yeah. For 3 hours.
0: Were you not listening to the show or?
3: I was listening to the show. I'm always on hold, but the point being, he wouldn't put me on.
4: He's asking why you waited on hold got on and said, "I like Chris Plank better."
3: I already told you, Coop, I'm writing my book anyway, so I'm busy with my book. So
4: what does that have to do with that?
0: That means he wasn't listening. He wasn't really listening, and he just wanted to get on.
2: I wonder how many Guinness he's had tonight.
0: Let's take a bet. How many Guinnesses has Mike? He's only been up for a little bit. I think he's had 4 Guinness since he woke up. He woke up about an hour ago. Lorena?
2: Yeah, I would say maybe 6.
0: Coop?
3: What?
2: Be careful. You might fall out of your chair.
0: Go ahead, Coop.
3: You know, Lorena,
0: hurry up. 4. 4. All right. Reveal answers.
3: 0. But I do like Mary Mack more. I like Mary Mack and I miss her.
0: Well, why do you send her a card? She's left the company.
3: The Palooza, so. And she gave Andrea
2: I should have gave him a 2.
0: All right. Are we done? Thank you. I don't hear you. I think we're done with you. I appreciate that. There he goes. Mike the Leprechaun, causing trouble. What a troublemaker he is. The Insta Advice Line. Who needs the advice, the wisdom? This is going to be unscreen radio. There's no middle person. It's just you and me. We'll take as many calls as we can. Who needs our advice? I think we should give advice to Shohei Ohtani. This new documentary is coming out. It does not look particularly great. Not that much will come out of it. Yeah, we'll see. Well, guilty of what, though? We'll give advice to Ohtani on how to deal with the documentary. We'll get to that. We'll do it next.
5: 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Some of our hosts are having full-blown NFL withdrawal. They're irritable.
6: Man!
5: Angry.
6: 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Thank you.
5: Sad.
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5: 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All we can do is comfort them. And wait for the NFL. 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

0: 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Thank you, thank you, thank you.
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4: Shocking. 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
0: Oh, there's Supermarket Steve right there checking in from aisle six at the grocery store. Line four, you're on the air, line four. Hello.
6: Yeah, morning time. I remember that 11-layer cake cost about $18 a slice. No way.
0: $18 a slice? Are you serious?
6: Yeah.
0: Suddenly it's not that good, Rick, in Maryland. Line five, it's the Maryland cake. Line five. Hello, line five.
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0: There you go. 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Line six, you're on the air, line six.
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18: The Arizona Cardinals gave quarterback Jacoby Brissett a pay raise, over $15 million guaranteed this year. Then he'll be a free agent after this season. All NFL veterans report to training camps by Tuesday, and all draft choices have now signed. PGA rookie Jackson Koiven from Auburn won in Minnesota on tour by 3 strokes over Scottie Scheffler, who had a final round 63. Corey Heim won NASCAR's Brickyard 400. The Sunday night ball game went to the Phillies over the Yankees 11-4. Yanks are second place in the AL East, 3 games behind the Rays, who won 1-0 against Cleveland. The Guardians have lost 5 straight. Atlanta in 11 innings won at Baltimore 3-2. The Reds won in 10 at St. Louis 5-3. San Diego handed Miami a 12th straight loss 5-3. White Sox 12-3 over Houston. Twins beat the A's 11-8. I'm Steve DeSager.
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25: 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All of it. Welcome in the beginning of another hour of the Ben Maller Show. 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
25: 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Here we go. Ah, damn. That's the first throw of the week.
27: Close.
25: First throw of the week. We'll get it there. Nail that YouTube camera we got in here. All right, so our lead this hour, Ben Maller Show on YouTube, you want to check it out. All right, so our lead this hour from the kingdom, not the kingdom of Nye. That's where Art Bell used to do a show back in the day, the legend, the goat of overnight radio. Rest in peace, Art. No, it's the kingdom of Belichick. What? Belichick, you lost your bloody mind? Have you lost your bloody mind? Now, bear with me. So Bill Belichick, who somehow didn't get fired after that debacle last year. So Belichick's entering his second year as the head coach of North Carolina. He's got the floozy by his side there. He's good to go after 50 years in the National Football League for Bill Belichick, year number 2. And Belichick has a dream. Not quite as good as Martin Luther King's dream, but he has a dream. Belichick wants the NCAA and the NFL to use a standardized set of rules. What? Yeah, you didn't see this? Perhaps not. All right, so speaking over the weekend, Bill Belichick at a social event said, you watch multiple, this is a quote, you watch multiple games on Saturday and see one set of rules, and you turn on the game on Sunday and you have a different set of rules. Apparently Belichick doesn't watch Thursday night or Friday night football. All right, so that is a good jumping off point. Let us discuss. The question, Bill Belichick wants a universal rule book for big time college football and the NFL. Standardized rule book. Does this make sense to you? So I'm going to go first because you're not here, so I'm going to go first. I've got Quaker Oats, 30% off coupon, and Scooby-Doo. And we'll combine all of these things together and a big helping of the gabagool and some baba ganoush. We'll add that as well. Now, to kick off, Bill Belichick, I guess he looked at 150 years of college football tradition and decided, it's time for a change. Yeah. I want everything the same. I want that everything the same mantra is what I want, which I think is communism. Am I wrong on that? Isn't that the idea that everyone is the same, that vision? Yeah, I think so. Anyway, the universal rule book, which Belichick tossed. He's talked about this in the past. He just seemed a little louder. Seemed a little louder this time. The universal rule book, I'm going to penalize it right now. I'm going to throw a yellow flag. That is a penalty for unnecessary blandness. Unnecessary blandness. 15 yards, automatic loss of down. And personality, by the way. And personality. I'm not as big a college football fan as an NFL fan. I do watch college. A lot of you think I don't watch college football. I do. It just doesn't really work for the times that we're on. Because the show is broadcast from Sunday night into Monday, and then our last show of the week, the live show, is Thursday into Friday morning. So most of the big college football is going to blow you away is on Saturday. And the NFL trumps the college game, so by the time we get on the air, we're worried about the big Sunday night NFL game and the other big afternoon matchups, and we're not really paying attention to the college game to talk about. So that's why there's this misnomer that, I don't watch college. I do. It's not necessarily something we talk about very much here. The whole universal rule book, not a fan. And here's the thing. College and the NFL, I know the lines have been blurred because of it's pay to play in college, out in the open, NIL and all that stuff. They serve entirely different purposes. They do. The NFL is your classical music for elite professional football players. At college is like soulful jazz, not smooth jazz, soulful jazz. What are they, 130-something college football programs, something along those lines there. And so rules like 1 foot out of bounds in college. In the NFL, you got to have 1 foot inbounds. In the NFL, you can have 2 feet. You better have 2 feet, do a little tap dance on the sidelines. And so that keeps the game different. There are other little nuances, which we know if we watch both. And so it's distinctive between, you watch an Alabama game against LSU and juxtapose that to a Ravens game against the Rams. It's a much different experience. Right, and so this, the Belichick plan is the classic plan, where it's like, hey, let's mix them all together, like we're making Quaker Oats oatmeal. We'll just put it all together, and we're good. Well, no, you're not good, dummy. Getting every pizza joint. All right, there's only one topping, pepperoni. There's nothing else. You can't put anything else on the pie. I want to put other things. Well, you can't do it. You're not allowed to do it. Why not? Because Belichick said you can't do it. Well, he's not in charge of all the pizza places. He said you can't do it. So it's a move. You take a college. It's a beautiful mess the way it is. It's a beautiful mess the way it is. And he said, well, okay, Belichick said, well, let's make it boring. Okay, why not? We'll make it boring. And so throw it right into the trash. Belichick's idea right into the trash. I like the fact they're a little different. That you have to adjust when you go to college football if you're a wide receiver to the NFL. And so it's easier. If you have to get 1 foot in bounds to catch a ball on the sidelines, much easier in the NFL. So let's see if you can do the NFL thing and get both feet in bounds. And it's like, okay, so you don't hand jazz and classical the same sheet of music. They're different music. That's the way it is. And so if you standardize everything, you lose the soul. And you don't want to lose the soul. And college football has a lot of soul, a lot of NIL money, and a lot of soul by the truckload. All right, now, furthermore, to the business of football, a move that somehow got a lot of attention, out of the Valley of the Sun, the Cardinals and former Patriots, Colts quarterback, and a bunch of other teams, Jacoby Brissett, agreed to a reworked one-year contract that guarantees him $15.5 million for the 2026 NFL season. The revised deal can be worth up to, that's a weasel term, up to $21 million through incentives. And the significant increase in the original compensation, there's all the gobbledygook and all that stuff. So Jacoby Brissett has been entering the, I don't know if twilight is the right way to describe his career. Not like he was ever really all that good. He wasn't. He's in the second year of a two-year contract, and he's going to get a big pay increase from what he was supposed to make with the Cardinals. So the question for the esteemed panel, does Jacoby Brissett's contract, the new deal, make Arizona better? Now, I had talked about this in previous episodes of the show. I've done a complete 180. I am Benny Brightside. I am Benny Brightside on this one. I am. Don't ask me why. Well, fine, ask me. Okay, I'll tell you. I've done a full 180. I think this is actually freaking brilliant. I think it's freaking brilliant, right? Brissett is the NFL's safest investment. Are you out of your bloody mind? Ozzie Waz is saying that somewhere out in the outback out there. Are you out of your bloody mind? No, I'm not. Ozzie Waz, I'm not out of my bloody mind. Low volatility from Jacoby Brissett. You don't have to worry about that. Guaranteed losses stacked up like you're at an IHOP or a Waffle House and you stack them up there. Top tier draft upside. That's a winner. That's a winner right there. He's the perfect Union Pacific conductor if you want to take the train off the tracks. If you would like a train derailment, he's your guy. He's your guy, pal. He's your guy. That's it. And Arizona, they're not really rebuilding in Arizona. They're repositioning assets as we speak right now for a high-yield draft return, or at least they think. By locking up Jacoby Brissett, a small price to pay $15.5 million in new money, they did not invest in winning. This is not a move to win. They bought a 30% off coupon for the number one pick in the 2027 draft. Brissett, this guy sucks. And when he doesn't suck, he blows. They went 1-11 with him as the quarterback, and he was being praised for being the adult in the room. Yeah, 1-11 with Brissett as the starting quarterback. And that was last year. So now he gets a little bit bigger paycheck. Actually, a lot bigger paycheck. He's under a first-year rookie coach, a Nepo baby hire, brother of another NFL coach, the LeFleur coaching tree. And so he is primed for competitive futility, Jacoby Brissett. He is. And the $15.5 million investment will keep him motivated to start. He'll keep things just competent enough where it doesn't look obviously like a choke. And you idiots who think, oh, they're not choking. They paid Brissett money. They're not choking. And all that. You avoid the total collapse, at least at the beginning. And then you end up eventually transitioning to Gardner Minshew or Carson Beck. And the golden arch awaits. Arch Manning. The golden arch awaits. And so it is a calculated move by the Cardinals. You pay Brissett a little more money, high efficiency. And it's a lose-lose plan. Team tank, the Arizona Cardinals. All right, now, last thing. We go to Boston. We're going to go back to the pro bouncy ball ranks. We have a he said situation. Not a he said, a he said situation. So some video, several of you sent this to me, so I thought I'd spend a couple minutes on Jason Tatum. Raised eyebrows recently at a youth basketball camp he gave a speech to the kiddos, and he said, quote, "I don't want to be the smartest person in the room," Tatum said. "I want to learn from somebody else," close quote. Now, that comment has been put under the microscope and

0: dissected like a frog. And hi, Froggy. Hi, Froggy. It's been dissected here. And so this is being, the claim is, this is lingering tension between Tatum and Jaylen Brown, his former Celtic teammate. It's a subtle jab. Just a little subtle jab, like a nice elbow right to the nose. Nice little elbow to the nose. So social media detectives quickly connecting the quote of Tatum regarding Brown with the speculation of some lingering bad mojo between these guys. And the reason the Celtics traded Jaylen Brown has nothing to do with all the money they didn't want to pay him. It had everything to do with the other stuff. So Tatum did not mention, it is important to note, that Tatum did not mention Jaylen Brown by name, and there is no direct evidence in terms of the remark to be about the guy who's now on the Sixers being LeBron's Cabana boy, because everyone who plays for the Sixers is LeBron's Cabana boy. That's the way it works. All right, so a question. You make the call. You make the call. Was Celtic star Jason Tatum taking a subtle dig at Jaylen Brown, his former teammate, and his attitude? So this is a bingo, bingo situation. Bingo, bingo is the situation on this one. Jason Tatum knew exactly what he was doing. Exactly what he was doing. Now, come on. This was not some kind of innocent leadership quote. He wasn't at a TED Talk. It was a passive-aggressive move. It was. At its finest, even Aaron Rodgers was impressed. And LeBron James, oh boy, that's pretty good. That is some good passive-aggressive rhetoric. Way to go. Way to go. 100%. 100%. So you throw that line out there, let everyone connect the dots, let everyone do the work for you, and then retreat in the classic plausible deniability and say, well, I never named anyone's name here. I just said something. You're the reason. I didn't say it. Really? Okay. Well, he didn't have to say Jaylen Brown's name. Tatum left enough clues for Scooby-Dooby-Doo to solve the case in under a minute. If it wasn't for you meddling kids, we would have gotten away with it. Basically, circling Jaylen Brown in a red Sharpie is essentially what he did. For years, Jaylen Brown with the Celtics has cultivated this intentional philosopher king. I am the smartest person in the room. My name is Jaylen Brown. I have all of life's answers because I play pro bouncy ball. All of that. Right, and he's been putting that out there, smartest guy in the room. And so Tatum drops the, I don't want to be the smartest person in the room. Drops that line. That is not random wording. Do you think it's, I don't think it's random. Do you think it's random? I don't. That is a calculated, subtle razor elbow. Right to the chin. Right to the chin. Right there. While playing the victim. Tatum didn't throw a haymaker. He basically said, hey, I'm good, Socrates. I'm good, Socrates, to the guy now on the Sixers. Welcome to the young and the restless, classic standard NBA drama-o-rama. It is the Ben Maller Show. Lines are packed. If you want to take your chances here, maybe somebody will hang up for you at 877-99 on Fox. You want to break through. Also on X, at Ben Maller. That is at Ben Maller if you want to be part of the live radio program.
1: Do it live!
0: And that's what we do here, live talk radio. So LeBron James hasn't even unpacked his bags in Philadelphia, and already the bean counters are making unbelievable, redonkulous claims about the financial impact of LeBron James, the financial impact of LeBron James, and one of the more well-known starting pitchers in baseball has announced he believes he has made his last start for his current team and he will be traded between now and the deadline, which is coming up before you know it. August 3rd is the deadline. We're less than a week away. We'll get to that and we will do it next. However, it is that time again, the A block. Let's go out to the Lorena Theater. What a weekend, a little jet lag traveling back from the Michigan event there, and she's back yet again here. And Lorena, what hour is it? Let's find out.
1: Number four.
0: Oh, we got the cha and the jazz hands. 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

0: 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This show is live 5 nights a week on the overnight, and then we have the fifth hour podcast on the weekends. 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So check out the Fifth Hour Podcast. You can be part of this show. Phones are packed, so don't bother calling right now. Available on X at Ben Maller. That's at Ben Maller. And say hello to Lorena. She's the FSR Tech Queen.
1: Hi, Bill.
0: And she's very, don't talk to me, and she's excited that Mary Mack, our pal Mary, fills in sometimes. She will not be filling in anymore.
1: Oh, Mary yay.
0: Mack. She's leaving the company. Uh-huh. Heard about that over the weekend. Had a chance to say our goodbyes to Mary Mack. And Koopa Loop. She's not dead, but she's just asleep. Wish her well. She's a nice young lady. And Koopa Loop, a Bronco fan. That's a Bronco fan. Your comments can and will be used against you. Don't forget about that Maller meet and greet also in Viva Las Vegas. There's some rumors that Ferg Dog might show up. You think he'll show up, Ferg Dog? No? Probably not. Probably not. He's a man of mystery. Man of mystery. Now, speaking of Ferg Dog, he writes in, so does Lorena get any days off now, or is FSR going to chain her to the desk?
1: Yeah, I'm pretty sure they're getting me a chair with my name on it so that, you know, I just...
0: Well, what they're going to do is get you a sleeping bag, and that's what they're going to do.
1: No, they told me I couldn't have my blow-up mattress here, you know?
0: Is that right? Well, you don't want to sleep in the room most people sleep in down there because there's apparently 500 pounds of batteries, which...
1: Sure. Yeah, that can't be
0: good. That is outstanding. Someone named Spicolius writes in, and I don't think that's the guy that quit the show, Spicoli. I think it's somebody else. Anyway, he says, personally, I think LeBron took a little deal to make a bigger play with future ownership opportunities. Ruben was a part owner of the Sixers. How about Fanatics? This guy, Michael Rubin, man, he's in tight. He is in tight with all these. He must be the biggest suck-up in the history of suck-ups. Tom Brady loves him. Brady's going to embarrass himself wrestling because of Michael Rubin. LeBron thing to the Sixers. Michael Rubin, the connection there. This guy has that Svengali effect on these big-time athletes there. It's wild. I wonder what he does. Craziness. Let's go to the phones. And we'll say hello. You got the doc. He's back. He was a celebrity caller for years. He's no longer a regular caller to the show. The great Doc Mike. Hello, Doc Mike. Welcome.
2: Welcome. Good morning from sunny Ojai, California.
0: Oh, dear. He's within reasonable driving distance, Doc Mike.
2: That's what I hear, but they're lining me up with patients here. I've got a beautiful... not a bed and breakfast. What's the other one that they use?
1: Airbnb.
0: Hotel.
2: Hey. Oh, thank you, Lorena.
0: Oh, you're in a nice Airbnb, so they're taking care of you. All right, there you go. You're up early or late, I guess. I don't know.
2: Yeah. Having some wild rabbit yesterday. We went to the farmer's market.
0: You ate a rabbit?
2: Oh, when I was a kid, we raised rabbits and... We had rabbit stew and
0: I did not because I grew up on one of my mentors was Bugs Bunny and I never ate rabbits.
2: Well, we hunted rabbits. I had a few with some buckshot in them.
0: Yeah,
2: you know. So,
0: well, what have you been up to, Doc? We have not talked to you in some time. Doc for years was a celebrity caller. We had many great moments there in the steroid era. Me and Doc Mike going back in the day there, and the Bloody Goat beer, the beer for losers, which I still have a bottle of that Bloody Goat beer, the beer for losers there.
2: I thought I sent you a six pack.
0: I have one left. I gave them out. I gave them to people that work here. They're all gone too. They don't work here anymore. They all left. But I kept one. So yeah.
2: And you
0: still got access to goat heads. Lorena told me she'd really love for her birthday a nice goat head. She'd think she can do it. No, Lorena, you don't want that?
1: You know, no.
2: I can do it.
1: I don't need it.
0: This is the guy. This is the guy, Lorena. You know, Doc Mike's the guy. Now, Doc, we're going to be in Vegas coming up in the end of August. You should come out and hang out at Maller Meet and Greet.
2: I might be able to do it, but my patient load in Chicago has increased
0: Come on. You said you were going to show up to the Kentucky thing. You didn't show. And your buddy never showed up either, by the way. Your pal didn't show up.
2: We were going to drive down there together, okay, and see you. But it just didn't work out. I mean, I got patients every week.
0: You sound like Far Out Dave, who also flaked out on that. How dare you?
2: Yeah, well, you know, I saw you in a couple places. I got married in Minnesota.
0: Oh, that's right. That's true, Doc. We had a celebrity wedding, one of the epic Maller meet and greets we've ever done there at the Mermaid in Minnesota, yeah. Doc, Mike, and what a wonderful wedding that was. We have not heard from Spin Cycle Regina. I hope she's okay, but she was part of that. She put that together.
2: Not doing very well, so all you know, the millions of listeners that you have, say a prayer for her.
0: All right. We send our love to our long-lost friend, Spin Cycle Regina. What a wonderful woman she was. Yeah. And is. She's still alive.
2: Gorgeous girl.
0: Yes. All right. So you just checked in, Doc? Are you, what do you want to talk about, Doc? Go ahead.
2: I want to talk about the Cubs, okay?
0: Let's talk about the Cubs. All right, good or bad? You happy or sad about the Cubs?
2: Well, we had a glimmer of hope when that little Polish kid from Milwaukee blew up his arm a week ago before I left Chicago.
0: Well, he didn't blow up his arm. He just missed the
2: start. What happened?
0: Well, he's back. He had seven straight strikeouts against the Rockies, which is a Triple A team, but seven straight strikeouts. What
2: are you missing? He's throwing 100, 105.
0: What are you getting at, Doc? What are you getting at?
2: He's got a problem with his elbow, Jack.
0: Everyone has a problem with their elbow, Doc. It's the way it works.
1: Mine was hurting yesterday.
0: Well, that was from something else. But yes, I hear.
2: Well, I'm a therapist, okay? My athletes don't get injured. We do what's called OBT, oxygen-based training, instead of lactic acid training, which his elbow is loaded with.
0: All right. When you want to take some calls here or not? What do you want to do?
2: You bet.
0: Yeah, all right. Doc Mike here. What a legend. What's that?
2: Ask the doc.
0: Ask the doc. Okay. Let's go to... What? All right. Who cares? Let's say hello to... Marcel in Brooklyn. Hello, Marcel.
2: Next.
0: All right. Next. Let's go to E-Dog. Oh, let me see. E-Dog is on Long Island. E-Dog, hello. You're on with Doc Mike and me, Ben. Hello, E-Dog.
3: How's it going,
2: Doc Mike? Fantastic, E-Dog. What's your medical question? Go right ahead.
3: What is D-Rod's balls?
2: You got to help me with this, Ben. This guy just got out of bed.
0: Oh, it's the time people get out of bed here. E-Dog, yeah, anyway, go
3: what
0: ahead.
3: What about what is over Tatis? That guy's playing good baseball now, huh?
0: What?
4: Get off speakerphone.
2: Next, Betty.
0: All right, you're done with him. Let's say hello to Mike in Dallas is next up. Hello, Mike. What's going on? Welcome.
5: Hey, I'm on my AirPods, you know, all the sports bets that you helped me out with.
0: Well,
5: can you hear me?
0: You're helping us out. Our goal is to get every bad caller on the air, and you're helping us. Thank you.
5: Well, I don't know about that last guy, but Nolan Ryan never got injured, and he threw 100 miles an hour every pitch. I think the MLB saw.
2: There are therapists like Mikey. There are therapists like me out there, okay?
0: Cubs hire you, Doc? Shouldn't the Cubs hire you? You're so good.
2: That was my next thing. If we didn't go to Ask the Doc, okay, wonder of wonders, I'm back on the score.
0: Oh, is that right? They must have a new boss over there.
2: Yeah, they have the dump button, but I was on there for about 10 minutes.
0: 10? You did 10 minutes? Mike, you didn't call about that, though, Mike. You called about, you had a
5: hot... No, but while we got the doctor on the phone, I got this new rash. I need someone to check out.
2: Okay, take some of your own urine, put it on a washcloth, and rub it on the rash. It'll go away by tomorrow morning.
0: Here we go. Yeah. Don't ever take advice from the radio show.
1: Yeah, that doesn't sound very sanitary.
0: I don't know. Doc, does that work, Doc?
2: Lorena, you were born in your urine, okay? That's why your skin is so beautiful. And you got your parents' immune system on top of it.
0: Okay, all right.
1: That's how that works.
0: Boy, Mike, what a great call. Thank you, Mike. I appreciate that. Let's say hello to the man that won the Mallerpalooza. What an epic win it was as a duo. You had Ohio Al and the Dixer, Dick in Dayton. Hello, Dick in Dayton. Welcome.
6: Well, good morning, guys. It's been a while. How you been?
0: Man, what have you been up to, Dixter? Where you been, Bill?
6: Oh, I've just been here helping with activities, and we've been kind of busy. We get some musical talent, and we play bingo, and then we take trips like to the mall and stuff. But I didn't forget you. I've just been a little bit busy.
0: All right. Well, I understand. We were worried about you, Dick. You know, you can check in here, and I thought, well, now I met you, and now you're over the show because I met you. We're friends now, so you don't have to call. And I was worried about it. What are you grumbling about, Doc? I'm having a conversation with Dick and Dayton.
7: We're still in it. Ask the Doc.
0: Oh, okay.
7: And I know Dick would have at least one question if he's as old as he is.
0: No, he's you're young at heart, right, Dick and Dayton? Yes.
6: Yeah. Tell Doc Mike I got a birthday. I always call up 100, and Dave comes down and gets me. Dave from Dayton. But I have a birthday. Tell Doc Mike the same day as Peter Edward Rose.
0: Oh, yeah, Doc. This guy, Dick and Dayton, shares a birthday with Pete Rose.
7: Yeah.
0: Okay.
7: Well, I don't gamble, and I don't know about Pete, but...
0: Well, Pete's not around anymore, but I got you. He checked out. But I got you. All right, well, check in again later this week, Dick. We'll have a bigger conversation, okay?
6: Okay, Ben. God bless.
0: All right. Bye-bye. Bye-bye. There he goes. All right. Well, this is going very well. An amazing segment this is. These are getting so many calls on the air. It's fascinating. Coop, you're very impressed by this, yes?
4: No, it was terrible radio.
0: Yes, it was. It was probably the worst. Hopefully my bosses are still sleeping. I will not be here tomorrow if that's the case, if they are awake. this is the final show.
4: But I did have a... Maybe I missed the first part. He was mentioning Pete, and you said Pete checked out. Did Pete in Pittsburgh die?
0: No, Pete Rose.
4: He shares
0: a birthday.
4: Gotcha.
0: As far as I know, Pete in Pittsburgh very much alive.
4: Okay.
0: another retired caller. Another retired caller of the show. Yeah. All right. Well, thank you, Doc. What an amazing... is it scary or exciting that Doc is so close to us, that he's within reasonable driving distance to come to our compound here at the iHeart building? Is that scary to us or is that exciting?
4: I mean, I would like that. I don't think he's going to.
0: You've met him, right?
4: No, I have not.
0: You've never met him? Oh, okay.
4: I went to Chicago and I got there and then the next day he left town.
0: Oh, okay. Yeah, I've met him a few times. I met him in Kansas City, came to the event we did years ago, and then I don't think I've seen him in Chicago. I've been to Chicago a few times. I haven't seen him there. And then I saw him in Minnesota. I think I'm somewhere else too. I don't know. It's all this. It's all just one blind giant thingamajig. I don't even know. Let's say hello. Let's go back to Mars. I don't want to shortchange a man who won the vote of the judges. Congratulations, Marcel. You won the vote of the judges for the Malapalooza. What an amazing song collaboration with you and Jay Scoop.
8: Oh yes, it is. And congrats to Dick and Dayton too.
0: Yeah, you share the win. Where does this rank, Marcel, with all of the Caller of the Year awards that you've won?
8: I look forward to 5 next year in 2027.
0: So you're calling your shot. You're going to be the Caller of the Year here. Okay, very good. What's on your mind, though, Marcel? What would you like to talk about here?
8: Oh, we got some say about the food picks.
0: Oh, that's right. We're doing food picks.
8: Everyone knows it's going to be a great Monday tradition, so... Just like Friday's Scoop on Entertainment, so let's get into it, people.
0: Okay, that's right. Now, Ferg Doug does point out, by the way, Lorena, if Doc Mike still has the goat head, this is exciting because...
8: Ferg Doug is part of Team Marcel campaign.
0: Oh, I did not realize. Is it Ferg? I didn't realize that. He's part of the Marcel campaign. I didn't... He says...
8: Hashtag Team Marcel campaign with me, Shane, and last but not least, Andrea, my Mets girl.
0: Well, what a team. All right, well, the goat head would keep Lorena company in the studio. So, Lorena, if you get a goat head, that could be like your spirit animal, you know?
1: No, I don't want it.
0: You do not want a goat head. All right. Ferg Doug says, if this is the finale of the Ben Maller Show because of these terrible calls, I believe it will go down as the greatest finale in the history of the medium. Thank you.
8: What?
0: What's that, Marcia? What?
8: What happened? The Ben Maller Show's final show? I don't think so. But you got to keep it right here on
0: save
8: the
0: that,
8: you know,
0: cool. That's a drop.
8: King of overnight. Right.
0: That's a drop. That's a must drop. Yes, exactly. I can't go anywhere. Absolutely. Hold on a second, Marcel, before we do food picks. Hey, Doc, somebody called up. They want to talk to you. Is that okay, Doc? You still there, Doc?
9: I'm still
0: all
9: here.
0: All right. Hold on a second. Let's go to Ottawa. You ever been to Ottawa there in Canada, Doc? You ever been there? Beautiful Ottawa? A lot of politicians there. That's why they call their hockey team the Senators. Let's say hello to Benny in Ottawa. Benny, say hello to the, you got the Doc. Say hello, Benny.
10: Doc, first time, long time. How you doing?
2: I'm doing fantastic, pal. What's your question? What's your medical question? Go right ahead.
10: I got this issue on my face. It's called seborrheic dermatitis, and I'm wondering if your famed urine therapy will help it.
2: Not only that, okay, but you've got to get off of all of your refined sugars. Your liver dumping toxins on soft tissue. And
10: okay. Listen, I got one more question. Is there anything you can do for that weasel out of Brooklyn? Because I think he's contributing to the seborrheic dermatitis via stress levels. Because that guy is out to lunch. He's annoying, and he needs to get taken care of. And yeah, I'm talking about you, Marcel.
0: Whoa! Hold on a sec. Wait a minute. Marcel, this guy's taking shots at you from Canada. Your thoughts, Marcel?
8: Put him, block him, and eliminate him.
0: All right. Benny, we got to block you and eliminate you. I'm sorry, but we have to do that, according to Marcel.
10: That's fine.
0: Okay. See, he's handled it very well. See, that's the Canadian niceness.
8: It's just
0: handled it very well. All right, thank you. Very nice. What a tremendous hour. Food picks. I say you had last night, Marcel.
8: Over the weekend.
0: I believe you had oodles and noodles.
8: I got the oodles and noodles in the mixed match. It is.
0: Lorena.
8: Start off the week.
0: Lorena,
8: go right ahead.
0: Lorena,
1: please. I think you had a turkey sandwich with mayonnaise.
8: Not a mixed match. Cook-de-loop.
4: Marcel, no. Okay. I got a pick.
0: Right.
4: Marcel, I think that you had Peruvian style loaded beef fries with peppers and tomatoes, also known as lomo saltado.
8: What? Not a mixed match. It is.
0: All right.
8: And Ben, oodles and noodles.
0: Yeah, I win again. All time wins king. Thank you so much, Marcel. Are you impressed, E Dog, that I won that game? Are you not impressed, E Dog? I think he's hung. I fell back asleep. I think E-Dog got there. All right. It is the Ben. Nature Boy says, I never thought I was going to hear E-Dog, the Dixter, and Doc Mike. Man, how about that? And then he was shocked by the revelation that Lorena was born in urine, which is a rather shocking revelation, according to Doc Mike. We will have a brief game. The Maller.
1: Not true.
0: What? Maller must have feud. The feud is true, and it's next.
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0: 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Very long today.
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5: The Lakers?
6: I believe the answer is the Clippers.
0: That's old.
3: It's Maller Militia Feud.
0: Let's do a quick game. Let's welcome in our contestants. We have E-Dog, who called back and wants... You want to play? Are you going to really play? Are you going to futz around, E-Dog? E-Dog? Right, well, that's my
7: what
0: answer.
7: What an idiot.
0: All right. I hear you breathing, dummy. All right. Farad, are you there, Farad, Dave?
8: I believe the answer is the San Antonio Spurs.
0: Okay, Chris in Boston. Chris, are you there, Chris?
9: Yeah, let's go. Let's play.
0: All right, here we go. One or two quickly, Lorena.
10: Number one.
0: All right, name a reason people dig through the trash. The top 1, 2, 3, 4, 5, 6 answers on the board. And your name is your buzz.
8: Dave.
0: All right, far out, Dave.
8: Jewelry.
0: Looking for jewelry. Is that very specific? Is that on there? No. All right.
8: Come on.
10: Be more specific.
0: Shut up. Chris, go ahead, Chris.
9: A ring. They lost a ring.
0: Lost? Oh. Wouldn't that be jewelry? Wouldn't a ring be jewelry? All right.
8: Food.
0: Looking for... Food. Yes, that's on there. Who said that? Was that Dave? Finding food. Homeless...
8: It's my turn.
0: Dumpster... yes, go ahead, Dave.
8: Looking for Ben Maller.
0: Okay, looking for Maller, digging. No. Again, 100 people surveyed, top answers on the board. Name a reason people dig through the trash. We had finding food. Come on, guys, think about it. Why would you dig through the trash?
9: Anybody? Maybe because you lost your car keys.
0: You lost your car keys.
10: Something you lost. Looking for something you lost.
0: All right, yeah, there you go. Threw away by mistake, car keys. All right, the other answers were recycling cans for money. And then also spying on your neighbor. That was on there. And looking for lost items, etc. Nobody really knows.
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10: The Phillies won the Sunday night ball game over the Yankees 11-4. Bryson Stott with a homer and five RBIs. Yanks outfielder Cody Bellinger went on the injured list with a strained hamstring. Minnesota down the Athletics 11-8. A's all-star catcher Shea Langeliers could be out for the year with a torn meniscus. Tampa Bay 1-0 over Cleveland, which has lost five in a row. Miami lost its 12th straight game. San Diego scored four in the eighth and won at Miami 5-3. Mets 8-3 over the Dodgers. Milwaukee beat Colorado, the worst team in the majors, 11-2. Winner Jacob Mizorowski with 12 strikeouts in his five innings. Seattle won at Texas 6-4. White Sox 12-3 over Houston. Extra inning wins for both the Reds and the Braves. The Arizona Cardinals gave quarterback Jacoby Brissett a pay raise. Corey Heim won NASCAR's Brickyard 400. I'm Steve DeSager.
12: You know what time it is?
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0: And away we go on a Monday morning. It is Two Pros and a Cup of Joe, Fox Sports Radio. LeVar Arrington, Brady Quinn.
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1: All right. Okay.
0: And, How are we feeling here on this Monday morning, huh?
1: Great again.
0: You guys all stacked and jacked. NFL training camp's here.
1: You're kind of corny, though.
2: Oh, that's what we're starting
0: with? No, I just wanted to point that out. Let everybody know that it's here.
2: Finally here.
1: Yeah, it's a Cubs Monday, baby. It's a Chicago Cubs Monday.
0: What am I corny about? What did I do that was corny?
1: Oh, because you're just kind of, I know. Ain't shit it to you, Lorena, but I know.
0: Having some fun here.
2: What? Why does this sound like Jim Carrey from Ace Ventura?
1: I know. I don't know.
0: Oh, man, so good.
1: Whoa.
0: That's weird.
1: All right.
0: Well, listen, I'm in a good mood. Because we are no longer being held hostage by La Watch 2026.
3: La Watch 2026. La Watch 2026.
0: It's over. And he's chosen the Philadelphia 76ers.
2: Huh. Okay.
0: Two-year deal.
2: All right. Yep.
0: Veteran minimum, $8 million. Player option for the second year. Congratulations to LeBron and crew.
2: Can we break this down in three ways? The first is the way in which the decision was announced. It's like it fell out of someone's bag in the airport. And you're like, oh, excuse me, man, you dropped this. Here you go. What the hell was that? For all the time we waited, for all the buildup, for all the Rich Paul interviews, for everything that came out, LeBron's upset because of Adam Silver now is putting him on a pitch clock to make his decision. It's like, that's it? That's how we make the decision? It just gets leaked out to Shams?
0: I mean, there was the first decision, which was the big spectacle. Then there was the second one that was a Sports Illustrated article. Then there was the Laker one that just, as it's gone on, it's gotten less and less and less. And I said at the time, they built this whole thing up. They did the whiteboard breakdown, and it was just, it just wasn't going to land the way that I think they thought it was going to land. I know that people wanted to make a big production of it, and they wanted to make a big production of it. I just think people have seen it so many times with them that they're like, dude, just make a call. Like, we don't need all this. We don't need the pageantry.
1: I think it was the smart way to go about doing it.

0: I do. I mean, you could do a press release or whatever, but I mean, is it a leak or was that the report? You know what I mean? Like, it got reported, it got first reported by Shams. So to me, I just look at it from the perspective of what you're giving, Jonas, is that I just think it comes across as maybe not as authentic as it could possibly be if it's like a presser or if it's, he doesn't even have a team. Like, so it's kind of like release that you're going to the 76ers. Okay. To me, you're going to get maximal coverage anyway because it's LeBron James and everybody's been waiting for it. But then it does lead you down the road of, wait a minute. I like being mad at LeBron James, or I love when LeBron James does like the announcement and makes a big spectacle of it. Like, you got his agent, Rich Paul, is always on this interview and this interview, and he doesn't know, and he's not about the rings, which he is about the rings, by the way. You got all these things leading up to the announcement, and then the announcement comes out, and it's pretty like, as a matter of fact, I mean, you're going to be damned if you do, and you're going to be damned if you don't if you're LeBron James in this scenario. I thought it was okay.
1: All right. So I guess this is where maybe to that point he feels scarred in the past. I mean, your first decision that you made, you had to have known that the team that was clamoring for you, the place closest to where you grew up, the place where you took the team, I mean, honestly, of all of LeBron's accomplishments, his ability when he was young to take his team to the finals that first time with Cleveland, with that roster around him, might have been the greatest accomplishment he's ever had. It might have been because of just how poor the roster was around him. And when he decided to leave, it was, in my mind, a little bit more understandable only because Cleveland didn't feel like they were being serious about helping him out, if that's what he needed to do in order to actually win a championship, meaning acquiring the different guys to come there or drafting the right guys to help, you know, help him be able to get to the mountaintop. The manner in which he went about doing it, though, was tough. Meaning, like, I get it. He donated a lot to charity, has helped so much the community in Akron and Cleveland. But if you're going to be like, yeah, but I'm out, like right in their face, there's probably better ways of doing it than how they did it that particular time. It felt like he started to get a hang of it as the time wore on. Something about this one, though, hurt a little bit. And just, again, growing up as a Cleveland fan, only because when you entertain the idea of coming back again and finishing where you started and the romanticism that goes along with that after bringing them a championship, I'm not saying Cavs fans need an explanation, but you kind of got to be thoughtful about why you're picking Philly outside of just saying they've got a great roster, they have the best chance of winning a championship, I'm ring chasing. Like, there has to be something a little bit more if this is it. And I'm always saying that because it's like, I grew up a Cavs fan. I love the Cavs. I would have loved to see if that's how the story began, that's how the story was going to end. And granted, that's selfish because that's what I want for him and the Cavs. But now the problem for me is, don't have this farewell tour. I don't know if it's going to be a year, 2 years, whatever it is. Like, don't do it because it's going to feel odd. You're going to be parading around with all these different teams, everything else. It just doesn't feel quite the same. And it's hard to really, when you're encapsulizing what LeBron has been in this league, it's like, well, he's so different from Jordan and Kobe because of his tenure with so many different teams and how he's gone about doing it, that it just doesn't hit the same. Like, I'm sorry if people want to disagree with that, but when you are a all-time GOAT and looked at it in that way, and you stayed there with that team and you were pretty much were there where you won all your championships and everything else. I mean, the Wizards thing for Jordan was a little different, only because it's, you know, just how the end of his career kind of was and leaving, coming back. But like for Kobe, for example, staying in LA the entire time, you could throw in some other greats if you want. But I look at that and go, yeah, it hits a little bit different. I'm sorry. Like that, it's just this one, it kind of was like, all right, it's a little, like any negative feelings or any bad feelings you had as like a Cavs fan of, you know, yes, he brought a championship, but then he kind of left you twice. Now there's the chance of like coming back and all that stuff. Now it doesn't happen. They all resurface again. Like, I can see how people are frustrated or mad And there all are a decent amount of that. I was talking to Jonas on Friday, like doing some different Cleveland interviews. There are people who are tired of the indecision. They're tired of how he goes about doing it. And not that they, again, not that he owes them an explanation, but why continue to entertain and dangle that out there if that's the case?
2: He's drug him through it multiple times now. Like, I could get the fatigue. Like, all right, man. Like, we got it. He kind of just led him on multiple times now.
0: Led him on.
2: And so I could get the fan base there being a little bit frustrated with just sort of the whole spectacle of it all. And kind of how things have played out. Now, Paul,
0: it couldn't have just been him figuring out where he's going to go play and then saying that's where he's going to go play. It has to be all of this that's connected to it. I mean, sometimes it could just be as simple as he's at the end of his career. I really want to make
1: Great. Then don't take so long to figure it out. And don't leak out reports that like, oh, well, he doesn't like that James Harden's one of the guards. He was an unrestricted free agent, dude. He doesn't have to sign back there. If LeBron wanted to sign, he could have signed. And he could have said, yeah, I don't want James Harden to sign here. He could have done that. And then he talks about how, well, Donovan Mitchell's not really an A player. He's just an A player in Cleveland. And then it's because of Donovan Mitchell. It's like, come on, dude.
0: These
1: like,
0: are leaks, though, right?
1: Yeah, but you know where they come from. I mean, that's the reality. Here's the truth is, like, there's people who, you know, claim to be LeBron ambassadors or whatever else, and they're people who talk through, you know, the messaging that Rich Paul and LeBron want to get out there. That's how they go about doing it. They don't have to do it that way.
0: Man, I guess I could see that point if I'm a Cleveland Cavaliers fan. But even if it came right from his mouth, even if we heard LeBron James say the things that you guys just said, or you just said, it's his opinion. And whether it was leaked out or whether he said it himself, I think dragging through is a little overstated. I think that's overblown. And I think it's overblown because what we choose to care about is what we choose to care about. I mean, that's the basis of business, is getting somebody to care about what it is that your product is and convincing them that they need to buy and this is the best thing for them. And you pay attention to it if it's interesting, and then maybe you pay attention enough to consume it. LeBron James has figured out how to have people consume him, for good or for bad. People consume him, and they're consumed by him. And that's why this is a topic. And so to me, it takes a simple old ass man who is one of the goats of the goats of the game, but nonetheless still an old ass man that's in free agency, that chose to leave and was kind of maybe forced out of LA from all reports given. And everybody wants to know where he was going to go. And certain people, certain places had more of an emotional attachment and investment in where he was going to go. It is what it is. It only matters if people care enough to make it matter. If people are so disgusted by it or this, that, you don't have to be waiting on him to make his decision. You don't have to listen to what his reasoning is as to why he didn't want to go here or why he went there. You know, that's your choice. And well, that's what he's...
1: It hits different with Cleveland Cavs fans because they are in a tough position. Like, let's say, for example, that it comes out that James Harden signs there before LeBron does, because that was one of the concerns that James Harden voiced, was that he wasn't going to sign before LeBron did in Cleveland because he wanted to make sure there was enough space, blah, blah, blah. If that's the case, and then Cleveland's waiting and James Harden's waiting and they're all trying to kind of figure this thing out, but they're trying to make sure they leave every opportunity to sign him, then, yeah, it changes the narrative a bit.
0: I don't know. I think if you care, the narrative is a narrative one way or the other. And people care. And I think that that's the point. Otherwise, what does it matter? What does it matter? He's an old free agent. There could be nostalgia connected to
1: it. It matters to people in Cleveland. It does.
0: That's fine. But what I'm saying is that you can't get mad at him if it matters enough for you to invest your time in wanting to know what, like, he's got us waiting. Like, he's going to make his decision when he makes his decision.
2: I'm not mad at him. Like, I'm not looking at this going, you know, that guy, that bastard, how could he do this?
0: How is he taking so long to make a decision? Like,
2: I think it's the whole production of it is a bit much. Like, when he's got it, first of all, just if you take a step back, The guy's agent does a podcast with Max Kellerman.
0: Yeah.
2: That's kind of strange. You know, like that's kind of odd. It's like the Jerry Jones.
0: He's getting married to Adele. Like he's a celebrity all of it in himself, himself.
1: What's weird about Max Kellerman and Rich Paul doing a podcast?
2: Why is his agent doing a podcast breaking this stuff down publicly for public consumption? Like that part's weird. That's like Jerry Jones
0: educating people on what sports agents would think.
2: Don't think that's odd? Who else's agent is doing that?
1: Drew Rosenhaus. Drew Rosenhaus is actually on a like Dolphins postgame show every single week in Miami.
2: Okay, so Drew Rosenhaus and
1: there's
2: and
1: plenty Rich of Paul. Other agents who do stuff.
2: Not that I know of. Okay, so okay. If that's a normal thing, then that's a normal thing. But it seems a little strange that Rich Paul is out there pushing the narrative. We us like they've sort of cornered the market on all the other players. Clutch. I mean,
1: you know, Bob Myers was a prominent. You know, basketball agent too.
2: Okay, and now he's with the front office.
1: He's been on TV, and now he's back with the organization.
2: But in the process of this whole thing, the fact that he's hosting a podcast, I think, is weird. I think that's odd. And the fact that he's the one out there pushing the
0: narrative. Have you ever watched it?
2: Yes,
0: it's pretty educated. He's educational.
1: He's also got more than obviously just LeBron. So it's like it's more of a marketing tool than anything else.
2: Okay.
0: But the way he explains things sometimes, like I know for me as a sports. That's right. Someone who has really, really enjoyed sports throughout my life. All right.
1: Well, a sports nut? A sports fanatic?
0: I was going to say sports fan. But for a lot of people, I know this. At one point in my life, I really did want to understand certain things that were connected to certain things. One of them was, how do agents think? You know, and it's become more prevalent now with the way technology is and what you're able to do to be able to paint a certain picture, understand what that picture is. How do you monetize that? What's your brand? What's your name? What's your image? What's your likeness? And a show with Rich Paul and Max Kellerman, they go into a lot of different topics, but they do go behind the scenes on what agents are thinking. Max Kellerman has a lot of background or behind the scenes information. You take two guys that are getting the type of information disseminated to them that they get and the firsthand information that Rich Paul is exposed to. I find that to be intriguing.
2: Okay.
0: I don't have a problem with it.
1: We're getting off topic.
0: Don't watch it.
2: But my point on this was I'm not upset about LeBron taking as long as he did, taking, you know, kind of letting this whole thing play out. Like, it's just, we've seen it so many times. Like, it's just, it at this point, we got it, dude. We know that you want to take your time and have everybody sort of focus in on this. And you did it the first time and the second time and the third time. It just, at this point, I think people are just kind of like, all right, man, so you're going to Philly. Cool. Like we got it.
0: And isn't that how the announcement kind of came out? I'm going to Philly.
2: Because like, I think that there's, I also.
0: So that was a good thing to you then.
2: I also think that this has been probably the most humbling portion of his career from the standpoint of it's the first time an organization told him, we're good here. Like, listen, well, like we appreciate
1: more than
2: it. And we no longer want to be in business with whatever this stuff is. I think that maybe kind of rattled him a little bit. I don't think he was used to that or ever experienced that before. And so I think that at this point in his career, this is probably sort of the realization that, man, this whole thing really is winding down. Like this is the effect that I'm going to have on people to the degree that I had it for so long is no longer the case. And I wonder from his standpoint, sort of how he, with the player option, is this a 2-year deal? Is it really just a 1-year deal?
0: It's a like 1-year deal.
2: Okay. I mean,
0: but he's going for 2 rings. That's what he's going for. That's the magic number. I'm going for 2 rings. I'm trying to get one this year, try to get one the next year, and I'm up out of here.
2: So he's going to finish
1: what
2: does
1: Lodden keep saying? one shot, two goals. You'd say that during the World Cup, you know? Some of these guys are so good, they take one shot, score two goals. Yeah. I was like, I don't know what the hell that means. But
0: I don't either, but he's maybe trying, that's what you're saying. He's right trying now to get two rings in 2 years is what he's trying to do.
1: Exactly.
0: He is. But he's going, but it's a one-year deal.
1: Just to put a cap on it from like a Cleveland perspective. If he's good enough, and I understand like he's an aged veteran and he's in the back end of his career, et cetera, et cetera. If he's good enough though to go somewhere else where you're talking about a team that's going to be in contention to win a championship, then he would have been good enough to go to Cleveland. Is the mindset of a lot of the fans there. That this isn't him like limping through the finish line. This is him joining what he feels like is the best team, the best chance for him to chase and get rings. That's what this is ultimately about.
0: You think he's Cleveland gives them a better chance than Philly?
1: I'm not debating that. Okay. What I'm saying to you is where I think Cleveland fans or Cavs fans feel upset by this is the fact that like if he was to, after the next 2 years, come back and sign a one-day deal to quote-unquote retire in Cleveland, just kind of hits different, right? Like when that stuff happens, it's obviously a formality. No one's really paying much attention. But the truth is, when you do something like that, I think it's even then a little bit sour for Cleveland fans because you did have the chance to come back one last time. You did have the chance to come document the end of your career, trying to go get those championships and doing it with the team that brought you there, doing it with the team that you brought a championship to and creating that storybook ending. But instead, you go to Philly where there's really nothing there. And so...
0: What do you mean?
1: Like I've heard a lot of different discussion points about the decision, but the contract in and of itself tells you that he's doing this because he wants to chase a championship, which is his prerogative. If that's what he wants to do, that's what he wants to do. Because at the end of the day, this is his legacy, and this is how he wants to go about doing it, and this is ultimately how he's going to be judged when we look back 10, 20 years. But I will say this decision, this move in my mind, it solidifies the fact that MJ will always be the GOAT. It solidifies the fact there's others that I would put before him because of this. Because as he continually stacks up the desire and need to want to move and go to other places to be on better teams, to be with more all-stars, as opposed to those guys coming to him in one spot, that to me it feels like he's a mercenary. And again, that's fine if that's what his legacy or that's his prerogative or that's how, you know, people now view the NBA, where like all-star, all-time great players, they just join up with other players. It doesn't sit well with me.
2: Well, I mean, which championship meant the most in his career? The two with the Heat,
1: Cleveland.
2: The one with Cleveland.
1: Without a doubt.
2: Like it's more impactful. That's why, you know, I would almost in a certain way say that I respect, not that he's a better player, but I respect Curry's career more than I do LeBron's, just based on he's got the championships and he did it in one place. And yes, he had great players there, but it's more of a, it feels a little bit more organic than.
1: And they all came to him, or they were drafted and they came up through to him. It wasn't the other way around. Like that's one of the things that I think is interesting is, you know, looking at like some of the, again, the careers of Jordan, and everyone's like, oh, he had Pippen. It's like, well, yeah, well, Pippen was drafted there. And he kind of brought him up through. Like he kind of grew them. He helped build them. Like LeBron's not helping building anyone. He's just jumping on team to team with different guys who are out there. And look, again, that's how he's choosing to do it. That's his path. Maybe he feels like that's his best way to win in the NBA. But I also think there's something about being that ride or die, where like you don't feel the desire necessary to go somewhere else just so that you can win, because you can't do it in the place you're at. Like this to me has a lot to do with, I think, how AAU basketball is done now, or maybe even 7-on-7 to draw it into a football comparison, where guys just want to team up with other guys, they can stack and they can go win. It's like, well, what happened representing where you're from? Like what happened to representing like the team that picked you, drafted you, et cetera, et cetera? Like why does that representation not matter anymore?
2: Well, we're going to hear from somebody who's got some thoughts on this whole thing. And he's going to try and explain it away as to why the move was made here coming up. So
1: is he going to try to explain why the hell, when you get turned 40, you know, everything starts to fall apart? start to lose some of that energy. Your testosterone starts to go down. Your recovery is not the same. LeVar tells me this all the time. He says, I'm getting old. Yeah. I need some of that M-Drive.
0: Need help.
1: So I said, LeVar, you go get that M-Drive, right?
0: That's right.
1: And that's why he takes it every morning. It's part of his daily routine. Supports healthy testosterone, energy, metabolism, recovery, all the good stuff. If you want to know what LeVar is on, what gets him piping hot in the mornings, go to mdriveformen.com.
0: And at night.
2: It is two pros and a cup of Joe here on Fox Sports Radio. LeVar Arrington, Brady Quinn, Jonas Knox with you. So we are going to have the usuals coming up later on. We got another edition of In Case You Missed It. We're also going to have our FSR IR. We've got the leftovers. All of it is yours here on this three-hour extravaganza. Up next, though, why was the move made? We will get into that for you and find the answer here on FSR.
0: Well, you heard our conversation about effort and doing it the right way. Well, a lot of people talk about 100%. That effort. Here's the thing. You need the right partner beside you to make that happen. You know, LeBron chose Philly. I choose the Nissan Frontier. That's right. 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
1: 21.
0: Brady Quinn, Jonas Knox with you.
1: 21.
0: Coming up in about 15 minutes from now, we are going to have another edition of In Case You Missed It. That'll be yours right here on FSR. But right now, it is time for the Tire Rack Play of the Day. 1-1, hammered to left. She's going to go. 5-3, a two-run homer for Vargas. 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
2: Did you come up with that on the fly? Have you ever said that before in your life?
0: I heard it from my older brother told me that when I was younger.
2: Like he created that? That was original?
0: I think so.
2: Dang. That's a hell of a... I wish I could take credit for that one. That's all I'm going to say.
0: I wish I could say it on the
3: how
0: air.
3: How about us getting a White Sox highlight in there?
0: By the way...
3: I guess you can't after the Cubs lost last night, so...
0: That's all right. They took 2 or 3 from the Buccos.
3: Yeah, Pittsburgh.
0: By the way, the guy on the call there, Len Casper, used to broadcast for the Cubs. So it all ties back in. Always comes
3: to
0: back
3: the Cubs.
0: Around. Yeah.
3: Okay.
0: All right, so... We mentioned Rich Paul, who you guys see as a standard operating procedure, an agent doing a podcast with Max Kellerman.
3: Do you want me to look up how many agents are actually in the media doing broadcasting?
0: If you'd like to, if that's something you want to do, then that's fine. I think it's a little bizarre. It's on the same level as Jerry Jones doing 2 hits a week on Dallas radio. I think that's weird. Nonetheless,
3: it is. Once I get the number 2, he'll be fine.
4: Look at what I said, y'all. This is what Joe just hit me with before we came back on air.
0: That's not. Like,
4: that's a great. It's a great line.
3: It is.
4: It's a great line.
0: That's what my brother told me that. I was way too young to have heard stuff like that, but
4: That's pretty funny.
0: With that being said, here was Rich Paul talking to Max Kellerman about the decision to go to Philly and the other teams that were left standing there holding their you-know-what because he decided, I got to be a Sixer.
5: Part of the difficulty in the decision was they really were a lot of attractive options.
6: How could it not be?
5: Right.
6: You know, home is home. Miami is Miami. It's Patton's. And
5: they have a good team.
6: And I think that, you know, I think that everyone was at some point leading the race.
5: Were the reports true when it seemed to be narrowed down to what was widely reported was Golden State, Cleveland, Miami, Philly? That's what it got whittled down to. Were those reports true?
6: Those were true.
5: When did it start, the scale start tipping toward Philly? Like 55%. You know, when it was like, you know what, I'm leaning toward Philly or now it's more and more and more.
6: No, I think the eyeball came after obviously the trade.
5: Like the Brown trade.
6: Yeah. To even be really, really considered.
0: So if it's any consolation, Brady, at one point the Cavs were leading the race, according to Rich Paul, to get
3: LeBron. Then what changed?
4: Jaylen Brown changed it all.
3: This was during that course of all that.
4: I'm just saying, that's what it sounds like Rich Paul said. It grabbed the eyeball when they made the trade for Jaylen Brown.
3: What we're starting to hear is we do know some teams didn't want his services, like the New York Knicks. Apparently there's a call in there and they just said, yeah, we're good.
4: I mean, they said there were a lot of options. I mean, if those are a lot of options, Golden State, Cleveland, Philly, Miami. And who up Miami?
3: Those are his four.
4: I don't know. I mean, I guess that would be considered a lot of options. I don't really have a strong feeling about it one way or the other. I will say this. If he were to win a title in Philadelphia, which is a great market, it is largely in part, it's become a... it is a football town, so to speak, but it is basketball.
3: Kind of a boxing town, if you ask me. You know,
4: boxing has a great connection to it.
3: Yeah.
4: But basketball,
3: up top, Jones.
4: Grassroots wise, why do you say up top? It's Joe Rocky. Frazier.
3: What do you mean?
4: Joe Frazier. Joe Frazier is the first. a real boxer. But I see what
3: they have
4: a
3: fictitious statue of.
4: I did. I see what you did. I see what you did.
0: Joe Frazier.
4: And it worked. It worked. It worked. But if we're talking boxing, you didn't say fictional boxers. You said boxing and Joe Frazier.
0: Joe Frazier never beat Apollo Creed.
3: I'm just saying they. I mean, is there a statue of Joe Frazier I'm unaware of in Philly?
4: Oh my God,
0: Joe Frazier never.
3: Actually, there's a statue of a fictitious character.
0: I don't remember.
4: Have you ever seen that Rocky?
3: No.
4: Yes.
3: Statue?
4: Yes, I have. Believe me.
0: By the way,
3: did you do the stairs and go up next to it?
4: Believe me, it was a limited. It's not there. It's not there anymore. It's in a different spot. And it really is a very budget friendly. At the time for the movie, a very budget friendly statue.
0: I don't recall Joe Frazier ever beating Tommy Gunn in a street fight.
4: Yeah, I could dig it.
3: That's a good
0: Rocky
3: point.
0: Did.
4: Rocky did, point. Man.
0: That's his town.
4: Wait,
3: so you're saying the statue isn't a good statue?
4: Go see it. You go all over the place.
3: I don't go to Philly.
4: Well, go see it. Why are you going to go see him?
0: Well,
4: I don't know. It's a morning show. I mean, why not? Go see the statue.
3: Did they give him the old Cristiano Ronaldo? Did they give him one of those?
4: No, it actually looks like Rocky. It just looks cheap. Like you had to be able to afford it.
0: Like Sean Taylor statue cheap?
4: No.
3: Oh, geez.
4: No, that's different level. Okay.
3: That statue looked like one of those boxes you get from these subscription services that are like, take this, put it together with your kids.
0: Right.
3: It's a great family activity.
0: step by step.
3: That's what it looked like.
4: But it's got a stick figure as the diagram. It's not even a real person.
3: I'm at least happy they had some, some couth to them, and they didn't put in the old, pepper mill like Ronaldo likes to do.
4: Yeah. All I know is if you see that Rocky statue in person. But back to our original point, it is grassroots-wise, high school-wise, largely in part, a basketball city, a basketball town.
3: Yeah.
4: It is known for their basketball. And
0: just not their playoff basketball.
4: Well, that's pros. That's pros. Sorry. But you think about it, you got Villanova. Their team just won a championship for the New York Knicks. I mean, three of them guys.
0: St. Joe's.
4: You got like Simon Gratz. You got all kinds of different, like Rasheed Wallace came from Philadelphia. There is a large contingency of basketball purists and enthusiasts in that market.
3: By the way, it's a good fit. Do you remember the last time Villanova won a championship? You know how long it's been now?
0: Was it 2017?
3: You're right in between. They won it in 2018 and 2016. Hmm. But think about that. It's 8 years ago. It felt like that was a lot sooner than that.
0: That is, yeah.
4: Hell, Penn State ain't made the tournament for longer than that.
0: It's a new year, though.
3: What?
4: That's yeah, just
3: did.
4: A part
3: they
4: of
3: it. Did they make it like a couple years ago?
4: I don't know. Maybe they
3: I
4: did.
3: I think they did.
4: Yeah, you I'm might almost be positive. Right. But
3: I think they made it 3 years ago.
4: But that's a Pennsylvania school.
0: They went to the playoff. They were in the semifinal.
4: That's football.
0: Oh.
3: He's talking about basketball.
0: Oh, yeah, okay. All right.
4: Anyway, I think if LeBron James were to win a championship in Philadelphia, TJ went as far as to say you can't debate him being the GOAT if he goes and he's a part of a real reason as to why they were able to win it. If his numbers state that he's a direct correlation to the success of the team, they won another championship.
3: I think that's the biggest issue, though, is everyone wants to make the GOAT debate about numbers.
4: Yeah.
3: Which is interesting, right? Because
4: Bill Russell would be the GOAT if it was just purely numbers.
3: Or Bill Russell be the GOAT in that way. You could even look at like Tom Brady became the GOAT because Joe Montana had won 4 Super Bowls, right? That was like that transition. But when you really like talk to people, it's like, well, what about like passing yards or what about, you know what I'm saying? Like there's all these different ways we cut it up. The simplest way I kind of look at it is I just say, who is the most dominant athlete at their sport, at their best, like during that period of time? And to me, there was no Jerry one more Rice. Dominant than Jordan through that time in basketball.
4: Oh. Jerry Rice in football.
3: You would say Jerry Rice probably in football. You could say, I would say in my lifetime, maybe, I would say Mike Tyson.
4: Mike Tyson. Yeah.
3: Bro, when Mike Tyson came out, when he was that dude,
4: he already won.
3: I don't think anyone wanted to fight him.
4: That towel, you see that towel come out no.
3: He did that thing where he put those hands up, and he did that back and forth thing when he walked up. Yeah, I was like, oh, God, he's going to kill someone.
4: Yeah, he did that thing with his feet before he came out like a bull.
3: Yeah.
4: Make sure his shoes were dry. Anyways.
3: I'm just saying, you watch other athletes after that, and you just go, yeah, like Tiger. Tiger in his prime, and I know you don't like golf, but like, when, for example, this past weekend, young kid ended up winning his first tournament. He's probably going to be a stud on the PGA Tour. But people kept saying to him, Scotty's coming. Dude, back in the day, when that was Tiger, it hit golfers different. Like, they would crumble, and then he would deliver. Now, again, Scotty finished second. It was close. I mean, the young kid set a course record, so tough to beat. But like, there's elements of those all-time great athletes where you watch them, you say, they did what they wanted to do when they needed to do it. Like, for the most part, like, that's how they operated. They were just able to make that happen. And it hits different with LeBron because he's had to go other places in order to even have a chance at doing that.
4: Well, I can help him get there, and you know how. I'm gonna put his stuff in the back of that pickup. It's built to get the job done without making a fuss like we are about LeBron right now, but that's all right. Get into a Nissan Frontier. You ain't got to deal with all that. It's built for the work week to get you through it, and it's ready to load up that tailgate on the weekends. I'm sure he's going to have some real good tailgates during football season. I mean, he's gotten to Philadelphia in a perfect amount of time, and you can get there too. All you got to do is grab you a 2026 Nissan Frontier.
0: Hell yeah. It is two pros and a cup of Joe here on Fox Sports Radio. Coming up next, it's another edition of In Case You Missed It. It's yours right here on FSR.
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0: Odd story in the NFL that we're going to touch on. 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
2: Sometimes you can't get to everything in the world of sports or entertainment. Good thing the guys are here to bring you in case you missed it.
0: Guys, in case you missed it, and I know I sure did, it was WNBA weekend, All-Star weekend. And we transition from that over to this. That'll wrap up our coverage of
1: that'll
0: that event.
1: That'll wrap it up.
0: We transition over to this. Tony Romo. Tony Romo was at a golf event in Wisconsin. And he might have had a couple of lid liquors, got on the road and got popped for an OWI or whatever the hell they're calling it in Wisconsin, operating while intoxicated.
1: Hey, man, poorly. Wisconsin drinks so much, they got to call it something different. bro. That state per capita drinks more than any in the country, and I swear to God, they gotta change up the three letters for it, because their DUI is like it's just every day for it's they have to have like an OWI or something more significant.
0: He performed so poorly on the field sobriety test, which are hard when you're sober for some of us, and
3: they're not meant for you to pass.
1: Oh, are you saying he fumbled it like that? That snap, the shotgun snap in the playoff game?
0: It's too bad.
3: Going in. Just so you understand, if they make you do the field sobriety test, that means they already...
1: It's already included. Over.
3: Yeah, they've already... You're doing it for... Over. That's for their entertainment.
1: Look, call Uber. Get an Uber. Get a Lyft. Jeeves. Whatever ride share you want. There's a bunch out there. You should not be putting yourself and others at risk. Yeah. I mean, I don't get it, man. I don't get it.
3: Does this go unscathed?
1: Jim?
3: No. Will there be no punishment of any sort?
0: Did you hear what he was drinking, by the way?
1: What I don't know, it? Jim?
3: Juleps?
0: No.
3: What?
0: Gin?
1: Oh, no. That was so corny.
0: That's bad.
1: That's actually $10. That's so bad. I'm finding you.
0: Trained to push past the pain, not athletes, just people, men, women, and children who are trafficked every day in communities across the United States, sometimes by someone they trusted, sometimes by their own family. 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
17: The Arizona Cardinals gave quarterback Jacoby Brissett a pay raise, over $15 million guaranteed this year. Then he'll be a free agent after this season. All NFL veterans report to training camps by Tuesday, and all draft choices have now signed. PGA rookie Jackson Koivun from Auburn won in Minnesota on tour by three strokes over Scottie Scheffler, who had a final round 63. Corey Heim won NASCAR's Brickyard 400. The Sunday night ball game went to the Phillies over the Yankees 11-4. Yanks are second place in the AL East, three games behind the Rays, who won 1-0 against Cleveland. The Guardians have lost five straight. Atlanta in 11 innings won at Baltimore 3-2. The Reds won in 10 at St. Louis 5-3. San Diego handed Miami a 12th straight loss 5-3. White Sox 12-3 over Houston. Twins beat the A's 11-8. I'm Steve DeSager.
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0: It is Two Pros and a Cup of Joe here on Fox Sports Radio. LeVar Arrington, Brady Quinn, Jonas Knox with you. 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If you are listening on the podcast, we appreciate you doing so as we embark on hour two of this three-hour extravaganza here. And a reminder, trained to push past the pain, not athletes, just people, the men, women, and children trafficked every day in the United States, some by a person they trusted, some by their own families. Blue Campaign continues harnessing the global energy from the World Cup to help raise awareness and break the silence of human trafficking. 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The Kyle Shanahan accident and story surrounding the accident, at the very least, is kind of strange. Like, just sort of the whole reporting of it. It happened on July 14th. It only got reported on as they were arriving to training camp on Saturday, were the Niners.
1: They was hoping he'd make it back. Please make it back.
0: It's just odd. Like, there's something that doesn't add up to me about it. Okay. And so
2: Do you want to give us your conspiracy theory on this?
1: Do we have any music?
0: I don't know if I want to.
1: Just go ahead.
3: Do we have any?
2: Tee it up, folks.
0: I don't know.
3: Unsolved mystery.
2: Tee it up, folks.
0: I'm trying to avoid.
2: What happened, Jonas?
0: I'm trying to avoid the E rating on this podcast.
3: What is that? You just didn't avoid it by saying you're trying to avoid it.
0: I will not divulge.
4: See, for everyone.
0: I will not divulge. It just.
3: You would.
0: Why the delay in reporting it? Why did people in the media know about it?
2: Okay, but can we pause there for a second? Because you asked the question.
0: Yeah.
3: Okay, pause the music.
2: No.
3: Hold on.
2: No. Why do they have to report to the media right away? Like, does he need to do an Instagram live after he gets into a car accident? Like, he needs to be like, guys, just want to make sure I get out in front of this. I mean, like, is that how we live our lives?
3: We wanted LeBron James to let us know immediately what he had going on. Why not Kyle Shanahan?
2: I would argue the exact opposite. We didn't want anything from LeBron other than just tell us we're going to go play. We don't need to make this a whole production. We don't need a whiteboard. We don't need anything else. Just tell us we're going to go play.
3: I feel the same way about Kyle Shanahan's accident. Just tell us what happened.
2: Exactly.
3: When it happened, the day after.
2: But the day after, he could be knocked out in the hospital. He's going to be like, hey, guys, I'm here in the hospital bed.
3: His representatives needed to make sure everything was out there and that we knew he was okay. Like, what if it was worse? I don't know how bad it was. But what if it was worse?
0: It's pretty bad. It was a severe concussion.
3: Right.
0: Broke his nose.
3: I felt like it was too soon to go down that road, you know, that he broke it.
2: Maybe they were still trying to figure out certain things medically.
3: Yeah, but you could still say that he was in an accident. Like, usually you get that information.
2: They eventually did.
3: The day before, 10 days, 11 days?
0: I don't think so. Why did people? Did people in the media know about it and not report on it? Like, why is that?
3: It's too far
0: out. It's just strange.
3: Man. Something ain't right. Something.
0: Like, I don't know. Right. I don't know what happened. It's just kind of strange. Like, why the delay? And
2: okay. Go ahead.
0: Well, if he didn't have to show up for training camp, if they weren't reporting to training camp, they would have never told anybody, which is fine. But at the same time.
3: You do know that that's happened, like, in the 70s. Like,
0: what?
3: You know, when there was only, like, you know, you had to dial up phones and stuff like that. Back then, you know, coaches drank with the media, with the local police officers. They'd take the guy home, take the coach home, take the player home. Knew the wife's name, delivered them home.
0: They're saying, drugs and alcohol were not
3: involved. They said that was not involved.
0: Yeah. It's just.
3: Yeah. And there was no citations issued. Like, they're basically saying nothing. There was no fault found. It's an accident. That's kind of how it reads. Like, no drugs, no influence of any kind, and no citations.
0: And both him and the other
3: driver
0: were safe.
3: That's why you're doing that with your hand.
0: No.
3: Was that why you were doing that with your hand and both?
0: You are a class act.
3: When you say both, were they both in the same car or you mean both cars?
0: Both were safe, which is the most important thing.
3: So there were only two people involved?
0: Both survived. That's the most important thing.
3: So there were only two people, one person in each car. Is that what we're saying?
0: Yes.
2: Are we ready for this entire thing to just to fold up and be like, oh, maybe it is this isn't a conspiracy theory.
3: Maybe it's just an accident. That's what I said. But then I started thinking about it, and I'm like, okay, how would I wreck a car?
2: Okay, well, let me.
3: It'd be a couple of things that would make me lose sight of the road.
2: And I'm not saying that's outside of the realm of possibility. I just feel like
3: text message
2: the interim head coaching situation in San Francisco 49ers, I'm not sure they'd want to bring that to light necessarily, given maybe some of the past transgressions he's had. Is that fair to say? I mean, coach. I don't know.
3: I was unaware. I don't know.
2: Jonas will be 100% aware of this.
0: Chris Forster.
3: Okay. The reporter, not the coach.
0: No, he's the coach.
2: He's the coach. He's one of the best O-line coaches in the NFL.
3: He's got past transgressions. What are they? I want to know.
2: Jonas?
0: I'm trying to, what was
2: Are you being serious right now?
3: Tell me, Jonas.
0: He was the snowblower.
3: Huh?
0: Oh, that's right. I forgot about
3: that. Well, tell me.
0: Yeah, he was in a meeting room with the Dolphins, and for whatever reason, he filmed himself hitting the booger shooter.
3: Taking a bump.
0: Why not?
3: No way.
0: Why wouldn't you? What are you supposed to do? Prep for a game? Come on. Roll up a little $5 bill.
3: That's what he did.
0: And just
3: he was tired.
0: Get to work.
3: He was tired. That's why they call it a bump.
0: Still,
3: he needed to focus in on them plays on them offensive linemen and where their hands were.
0: Yeah, that was almost 10 years ago.
3: Oh wow, okay,
0: that's crazy.
2: Yeah, I'm not sure that the 49ers, you know, would want to be put in this situation unless something unfortunate happened.
0: By
2: like
0: the way, Brady, we had a field day with that topic. Can you believe that was 10 years ago? Almost 10 years ago. That's how long we've been working together.
2: For it to happen on any NFL team, that was the most believable NFL team for it to happen to.
0: Was that the Joe Philbin era? Was Joe Philbin the coach then?
2: Maybe. I'm not sure.
0: That is a wild.
2: I'm just
0: wild
2: saying, like,
0: scene.
2: I think what happened, Jonas' statement was, I'm surprised that hasn't happened to more coaches for the Dolphins. Was, I believe, what you said.
0: I mean, he's got to stay awake somehow.
3: It gets hard to stay awake sometimes, man. You got to stand up.
0: That's why guys stand up.
3: You got to stand up. I've had moments. You just got to stand on up. Stand up. You will not fall asleep. I don't understand that phenomenon. But however, I have had at least one kid during high school that beat the rule. He beat it. He fell asleep standing up.
2: Oh, that's always tough to do.
3: I don't know how I did it, but he did.
2: On the note of Chris Forster, though, the cool thing about his story is he took some time off after that happened, and then he's since built up his career, in which he was always viewed and valued as one of the most or one of the best offensive line coaches in the NFL. I think when that incident happened, it actually shed light on just how good of a coach he is. And so I believe he's been with the 49ers now since like maybe 2018, but he's kind of built his reputation himself back up again. And, you know, he had some battles with stuff, but it's good that he's getting another opportunity. It's just, I think it brings to light that conversation, which is probably not plan A for the 49ers with everything that's happened in the past couple of weeks.
3: I mean, I find it curious.
0: I forgave him immediately after he did that on video. At least he was open and upfront about it. So
3: everything that popped off with Ayuk, like what's going on with cars and Santa Clara vehicles?
2: Are the 49ers Santa Clara? The Georgia Bulldogs.
3: I mean, they might be the Georgia Bulldogs of the NFL.
0: Side effects from practicing next to Chernobyl. That's what happens, man.
3: That might be what it is. Maybe that's why they're not releasing it.
0: You,
3: turn the music back on, Lorena. Here it is. You uncovered it right there.
0: That's right.
3: Here's what took place. On the night of July what? 14th. On the night of July 14th.
0: 6:13 p.m.
3: 6:13 p.m. in the evening time. One head coach, Kyle Shanahan, was on his way home when he felt a little, well, lightheaded. A little bit under the weather. Could not figure out what this feeling felt like or why. But when he woke up, he was on a gurney in the hospital room, in the bed. They said his levels were low with everything else. No levels of anything else other than the side effects of the Chernobyl station next to the facility that Kyle Shanahan is always there working to try to build. A championship team. Oh, God. There it is.
0: Like, that's...
3: There it is.
0: It's... Yeah, it, you know, that's...
3: There it is. Yes.
0: That's unfortunate.
3: The fumes and the radiation.
0: And now, now he's got a... Now they got a interim head coach there. He's going to be helping out, getting him ready to go.
3: Oh, man.
0: I did... By the way, I did see a report. They said... that there's a chance Kyle Shanahan could miss the entire season. Somebody, that was one of the, you know, that is a possibility.
3: Which, really?
0: Yeah.
2: It goes back to the point of like, maybe they didn't want to report it right away because they didn't know how serious the injuries were. They were still trying to figure some of that stuff out.
3: I would love to see,
2: I don't think we need to know, you know, every single thing about everyone, especially over the summertime and stuff where guys have time off before training camp.
3: I just think something like that, that's just part of the business. It gets, when it happens, it gets reported.
0: If you're
3: not going to wait 10 days to report Michael Jackson passed away.
2: Okay. But how do you know? Well, I'm not getting into conspiracy theories, but there's some other folks who,
0: If you want to, I'm in. That's a weird one.
2: On a serious note, what if, I mean, they were life-threatening to a point where, like, you didn't know for a period of time? You know what I'm saying? Like, that's a pretty delicate issue. And I think there's probably a lot of reporters who were respectful of what was taking place to make sure all parties involved were going to get to the other side of, you know, the accident.
3: I hate to be the one that says it, but media is media.
0: By the way, Adam,
3: a story is a story, and breaking news is breaking news. If you got into an accident, I understand everything that you're saying, but that's not a part of media. Like, oh well, let's be respect. You just say we're being respectful
2: that's
3: of the family
2: human side of it. If you want people to be robots,
0: Adam Schefter had no.
3: It's media. It's not about being a robot. That's media.
0: Adam Schefter had no problem posting the X-ray photos of Jason Pierre-Paul and his fireworks accident. He had no issue posting that. But this one, we're going to hold on to for a week and a half.
2: Okay, but how long do you think... You don't get x-rays right after you blow your hand off. Just FYI.
0: Why not?
2: Because that's not how it works.
0: Well, tell them to work faster.
2: So that was probably most likely a week after.
3: How do you know how it works for blowing your hand off with a firework, Brady Quinn?
0: You ever blown your hand off with a firework?
2: How do you know I know how x-rays work. They're not going to... He's not going to blow his hand off. They're going to be like, oh, let's go get some x-rays. Hey, guys, make sure you get him one of those things to put over his private parts to make sure the radiation doesn't get there. Yeah, have him use his other hand to hold it up. Meanwhile, he's bleeding out, sitting there, like, missing, you know, half his hand. No. It's just going to be another 30 minutes. We just got to get a couple of their images of this.
0: Who do you think you
2: Can
0: are?
2: Can you turn it that way?
3: He is an authority on everything,
0: Who do you think you are?
2: It's just common sense.
3: I never want to argue with Brady Quinn.
2: It's
3: ever,
2: just common sense.
3: Ever.
2: Like, in all seriousness.
3: He knows the protocol of blowing your hand off. That's Brady Quinn.
0: you blow your
3: hand off. That is not the proper protocol. Let me break this one down for you.
2: What did I say the injury was to McGregor?
3: You blow the...
2: What did we say before it was? And why did we say it?
3: Maybe... ACL?
2: Yeah, we said ACL. Why? Because he already started rehabbing. And all the idiots who are on social media were like, there's no way it was a fake injury. He's doing exercise and lifting. It's like, no, dude.
3: You can walk.
2: It's prehab. That's what you do before you get surgery.
3: It is.
2: Like, some of this stuff is kind of basic knowledge.
3: Is that what
2: I'm
3: it was?
2: Sure.
3: It turned out to be an ACL? Is that what it was?
0: ACL.
2: Yes.
0: ACL damage.
2: Yeah.
3: Okay, go ahead. Continue on the protocol.
2: No, I'm just saying, like, some of this stuff's common sense. Do you think right away from the car accident, they're like, oh, let's go make sure we get x-rays first, make sure this is broken. Well, the bone's sticking out of the skin. It looks like there's a pretty good chance that's a compound fracture.
3: I would actually assume they would take imaging so they could see if there's, like, internal damage, if there is broken bones, like, so you can assess the damage. I actually would think that would be the thing you would do the most, like, quickest is get to
2: there's most
3: imaging.
2: Likely if he blew his hand off from something, there's probably a medical procedure that needs to take place first, because the other thing you have to take into account is if there's a lot of trauma to the area, there's gonna be a lot of swelling. You're not gonna get great imaging.
4: Adam,
2: that's one of the reasons why they wait to do some of the imaging around certain injuries.
4: Sure. Adam Schefter posted the x-rays on July 8th. So 4 days after Jason Pierre-Paul blew his hand off, he was able to post those x-rays.
2: But that's not soon enough for Jonas. Jonas wanted to be July 4th.
4: Well, we're picking and choosing
2: July
4: what we report on.
2: July 4th at 10:30 p.m. Eastern time.
4: We're picking and choosing what we report on, all right? Like, Kyle Shanahan gets in an accident. Reporters know about it. They don't report on it. Kind of strange.
2: Man, I hope something comes out that vindicates him and all this with you two.
3: Don't say you two.
4: I'm not. Listen,
3: don't say you two. No.
4: Don't put me in on it.
3: No. If you're asking me, does that seem strange?
2: You are Woody Harrelson and Wesley Snipes and White Men Can't Jump. You two are thick as thieves out here trying to fool people out there, get money out of them on the basketball court. That's what you two are doing right now.
3: Oh, wow.
2: Yep.
3: Not that.
2: Thick as
3: Not that. You see how he sold you out, though? That's what up top boys do, though. Yeah, y'all sell each other out, man.
4: Now I know.
3: Download.
2: I don't think you got any room for that, all right?
3: I'm just saying.
2: I don't want to get all emotional on a podcast, but I don't think you're going to sell people out.
4: Oh, no.
3: What you talking about, man? I don't sell anybody out.
2: What you talking about, Willis?
4: Oh, crying Ryan?
3: What are you talking about? So that's
2: what
3: where
2: you
3: want to go?
2: Willis?
4: I don't know. He brought it up.
3: I have nothing to do with that.
2: I was listening Saturday. I thought he'd be up on game.
3: I don't see why. We did our regular show. It was a good one, too. Did we talk about Ryan Clark? I don't even know that we even talked about
2: No, you said about LeBron.
3: We did talk about LeBron.
2: You had cuffs on, right?
3: No, we did not. Nah, we didn't have cuffs on this week. Not this week. But the bottom line here is 10 days is a long time. Now, at what point in time did the media have a hold of the fact that... So you're saying there's no reason to report that Kyle Shanahan was in some sort of an automobile accident and that just be what the headline is? No details yet. That happens all the time. No details yet on the severity of any injuries, no details on how it happened, but he was indeed, it's confirmed, he was in a vehicular accident. Like, I don't understand why that would be a big deal, or why that's like breaking a rule, or that's not, you know, that showing integrity or being a person. I don't get that.
4: The whole privacy part of this, like, hey, he didn't, you know, it was an accident. The Niners knew about it. Like, all of that, I get it. Like, that's, that's totally respect that. Everything is fine. It's just the fact that people in the media knew about it and didn't report on it. Why wouldn't you report on it? Isn't that your job? Jason Pierre-Paul's got a spork on his wrist. Adam Schefter goes to social media to post the images.
3: Kyle Shanahan gets in an
4: accident, and we can't report on that. It's just odd.
2: You've been sitting on that the entire segment waiting to say that.
4: What are you doing here?
2: Bro,
4: you want some soup?
2: Why do I keep picturing the spork and Toy Story too? I don't know why. Of all these,
3: I immediately thought of the dude from He-Man. I just watched He-Man, Masters of the Universe. I don't know why. Who is the dude that had the hook in his hand? Like, they replaced it with a spork. That's crazy.
2: What's wrong with you?
4: I'm just trying to get to the
2: bottom of
4: this.
2: Okay, but you guys are putting the blame on what the media...
3: Don't say you guys.
2: What do you mean? How is it not you guys?
3: I'm just curious. Jonas is blaming. I'm just curious as to if you knew it 10 days prior to, how is there just
2: the
3: not...
2: Ask the media that. They're the ones that sat on it.
4: Yeah, that's my biggest issue. What Kyle Shanahan, him getting in an accident and then wanting to keep a private.
2: And Adam Schefter, Nick Wagner, I mean, all those guys knew supposedly, at least partially. The only explanation is that maybe there were some things that were more serious they thought, and they, you know, they weren't sure how things were going to turn out.
3: I mean, he did break his nose and get a concussion, so.
2: Well, supposedly he's got a lot of laceration too, if I'm not mistaken.
3: Yeah, I mean, that sounds, I mean, he might have went through the windshield. I mean, how do you break your, you hit it off of the steering wheel, maybe.
4: There was a dispatch, a clip, like audio of the dispatch that said, you know, there was a guy whose head was bleeding. So he was banged up. Like, it's a, you know, serious issue, you know, and just, you know,
3: it could just be an accident. And that's what it turns out to be. It could just have been, there was a car accident. This person in this car wrecked into this person, this person in this car wrecked into that person.
4: Okay.
3: They haven't said anyone is at fault yet, but they have said that there's still an investigation going on as to, I'm sure if Kyle Shanahan was the cause of the accident, that we'll know because of the size of the lawsuit that the person that got into the accident with him is going to file on their behalf. Like, we'll know if that's what it was. I'm curious as to if it falls on his side and in his favor where it wasn't him. It could be the other person that played a part in it. And if that's the key, then I think there has to be some explanation at some point that has to be given. I will say that. I will say that. There does need to be an understanding.
2: Not to Jonas. There's no understanding for Jonas. In this.
3: I just think maybe some explanation of what happened outside of no citations, no one was under the influence. Because he could have been text messaging. Like, that was the first thing I thought. Somebody was text messaging. That's what happened.
4: Not the first thing I thought, but hey.
2: What's the first thing you thought?
3: Well, he wanted to use his head. Speaking of those who want to use their head, I respect a pickup that's built to do the job without making a fuss. Sometimes things get a little messy, if you know what I mean. And, well, sometimes you're going to need that safety. That safety and protection. Nissan Frontier is built for the work week and ready to load you up into the tailgate for that weekend. Yeah, get you that 2026 Nissan Frontier.
4: It is two pros and a cup of Joe here on Fox Sports Radio. LeVar Arrington, Brady Quinn, Jonas Knox with you. Coming up next, we are going to tell you about how somebody feels about a quarterback competition in the NFL. And that's yours right here on FSR. 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
1: Keep what you got until you get what
0: you need, Joe. LeVar Arrington, Brady Quinn, Jonas Knox with the air. In about 15 minutes from now, we are going to have another FSR IR where we report any issues, injuries, ailments from
2: hold on.
0: For the crew.
2: Hold on, Jonas. Hold on, Jonas. Turn it up. Take me to D.C. Take me to the DMV. Come on. I feel like busting loose. Busting loose. Give me the beat now.
0: Is this D.C.?
2: Come on. Chuck, man. That's Uncle Chuck. Rest easy. Busting loose. All right. Now you can. I'm sorry. When she do that to me, it hyped me up, man. Like,
0: For those listening on the podcast, what song is that?
2: That's Bustin' Loose by Chuck Brown.
0: All right. There you go.
2: Yeah, Bustin' Loose. Give me the beat now.
0: So there's a quarterback competition in Cleveland. At least that's what.
3: There is?
0: Yeah, but believe it or not, at least that's what, you know, we are being told, that there's a real competition going on in Cleveland. And so the subject of this is brought up because Jerry Jeudy of the Cleveland Browns, he was on a live stream and somebody asked about, you know, which quarterback, you know, he wanted to see as the team's starting quarterback.
3: And he started waving a towel.
0: He flashed four fingers. It would have been better if he held up like a neon foot light sign.
2: Dang.
0: But he flashed four fingers on there. And so people jumped to conclusions and assumed that he meant that he was talking about Deshaun Watson. And he decided to respond on social media, said the following: "Y'all cut the clip perfectly for that narrative. I don't speak on decisions that aren't mine to make. I support my teammates and brothers. I do my job and control what I can control. Let's stop creating narrative that aren't there for likes and clicks. I bet this won't go viral because it's too positive and real for y'all." That from Jerry Jeudy, which is, look, I mean, he wants to support his teammates, his brothers. The problem is it's going to be Deshaun Watson who gets the job. And this idea that it's going to be Shedeur Sanders, I don't think there's any possibility of that. I think Deshaun Watson is going to be the starter. He's going to get his opportunity. And then if he struggles, they'll go to Shedeur at some point during the year. I didn't really think it's that much of a quarterback competition, to be honest with you.
3: Did you guys see the clip that's in question?
0: Yeah.
2: I did not see it.
0: Little editing going on there. Little skip.
3: What do you feel like was being edited?
0: There was a jump ahead in the video. Like there was a cut in the video.
3: So when I saw it, it looked like there was a question. He gave a response. I'm not sure else what you want to take from that. I'm not trying to make it controversial, but it seemed pretty apparent that if you're putting up the number four with your hand, that he did that, and it seemed to be following a question. So I'm not sure if he's trying to backtrack on it. I'm not sure if he's trying to say it's all editing. Again, there's a lot to interpret from it. I don't want to take too much from it. These are the sorts of things, though, that it's one of the reasons why I hate when, not saying that it doesn't need to be competition, but you should know who your guy is by the time you get into training camp. And the reason why I say that is because when you divide up reps the entire offseason, and then you wait before week one of the season to announce which guy it's going to be, you've wasted the last month allowing your entire offense to get with the guy who's going to be the guy for the season, to get those reps, to get that experience, to get down your communication, to get a feel for their tells and everything they do. Like, it matters. I mean, imagine, LeVar, you guys had a different, you know, switching out different middle linebackers calling the defense, and the guys kind of see it called different ways. It takes a while to develop that chemistry. And so you don't even have this issue if there's already a guy whose name going into training camp, which is one of my biggest issues with the whole situation. Is these are the things you subject yourself to when you leave it an open competition headed into training camp. If you've already got it decided by then, you don't have to worry about this stuff. But this is what happens.
2: Listen, if it was Shedeur Sanders, and I've already said this multiple times, if it's Shedeur Sanders that is indeed your future as your quarterback, isn't he the starter coming into this season. Outside of understanding that this contractual situation has to play out, I think everybody understands that, but this is the last year of what was considered to be a very disappointing and maybe at this point a tax write-offable deal with Deshaun Watson. If it's Deshaun Watson that you're giving the opportunity to be the starter, and it's a competition, you're not naming Shedeur Sanders the starter, I feel as though something that is a lack of belief in Shedeur Sanders to be your starting quarterback. I think that's what it says more about, less about, in my estimation, it's less about Deshaun Watson. It's more about the fact that you don't believe that Shedeur is your quarterback of the future. And we're okay with seeing what we can get out of Deshaun Watson in the meantime before we go draft who potentially will end up being, hopefully, our quarterback of the future. I don't see why there would be any other reason to look at it any differently than that.
0: Who do you guys think is going to be the starter week one in Cleveland?
3: Deshaun Watson.
0: Yeah, I don't know anybody that thinks it's going to be Shedeur Sanders. That's why I don't know.
2: But am I wrong for this? But isn't that, that's got to be damning to Shedeur Sanders? How do you finish as the starter of the team and you're not the starter coming back this season? That's strange to me.
3: Well, I mean, Watson wasn't healthy, so that's one of the reasons why he was the starter at the end of the season, outside of maybe some other reasons. You also have a new coaching staff, so that with that always comes proving yourself again.
2: Okay.
3: So it's not really crazy. It's more of a situation of circumstances in my mind.
2: If he had won the job and he played well and won the job, I mean, they made him a Pro Bowler. If he wins the job, you guys don't think that he should be the one who they're waiting to see if he can do it or not?
3: He didn't really win the job. It was okay. Kind of more of like he got tossed his way and he finished out. He was the rookie.
2: Okay. All right.
0: I think if anything, it's more.
2: I would ask the question, if that's the case, then why isn't Dylan Gabriel's name being mentioned at all?
0: I was going to say that. Yeah. I look at that and I go, that maybe is even more damning because he was drafted two rounds ahead of Shedeur and he's not even, nobody's even thinking about him as part of this.
3: Well, we don't know what they're thinking internally. Maybe they're not talking about him as much. The reality is here's the thing. This whole thing falls on Andrew Berry's shoulders. It's wild to me, if you look at his track record and tenure, that he's still in the position he's in, considering they're still in the same situation they've been in. And so whether it's Deshaun Watson's contract and that acquisition, how that they came about doing that, whether it's Dylan Gabriel drafting him where they did, and after a year of it, either souring on him or throwing in the towel, you know, I don't really know. I mean, again, we don't know what happens behind closed doors. We don't know if maybe Kevin Stefanski was a big advocate for drafting Dylan Gabriel. And now that Kevin Stefanski's down in Atlanta, maybe they'll make a move before the end of training camp, where once they get to the season and Dylan Gabriel might be looked at as maybe the third quarterback, maybe they give up a seventh round pick, sixth round pick, something, right? Like those sorts of things could happen. But maybe behind the scenes, you know, they're just not talking about him as much publicly because they're not asked as much about Shedeur or Deshaun. Like Shedeur and Deshaun have a lot, you know, bigger questions, you know, whether it's Watson at this point, his contract with the Browns, or Shedeur and the following and the hype and everything else that he has that goes along with him. You know, it's also a kind of a byproduct of it being an afterthought. I'm not sure, and this is no disrespect to Dylan Gabriel, but if you write a headline, if you're in the media and it involves Dylan Gabriel, you're not getting as many clicks as if it involves Shedeur Sanders or Deshaun Watson.

0: just the nature of the business too. So I'm not sure where they're all at in the quarterback competition, but I do think, you know, there could be a move made before the end of training camp. And I also think that there maybe there's a thought of however Dylan's conducting himself behind closed doors might be better than we think. It's just no one cares to talk about it.
1: Him in Atlanta would be fun. Three lefty quarterbacks in the same building, just hoarding left-handed quarterbacks. Are there any other left-handed quarterbacks in the NFL? Or is
0: now, do you think they'd also, would they be smoking left-handed cigarettes? Is that what they call that too?
1: Potentially. Yeah, potentially. You know, I don't know if that's common in Atlanta, but yeah, potentially that could be the...
0: I don't think it's uncommon.
1: So, yeah. I mean,
0: have you heard that reference before, LeVar?
2: Only from Jonas.
0: I was going to say, Jonas is the one who told me that.
2: Only from Jonas.
0: And he acted like that was common vernacular. And I was like, I've never heard that from anyone else in my entire life.
1: For those that are unaware, that's weed. They call it a left-handed cigarette.
0: They also call it, as Jonas would tell you, the green wolf.
1: Yeah.
2: The green wolf.
1: Some hippie lettuce.
0: There you go.
1: Yeah. Okay.
0: Good. I'm not for hippie sort of lettuce, thing. But... I mean, Jonas has 1,000 names for stuff like that.
1: I'm not in, you know, I don't never partake.
0: You don't do it. You don't partake, but you still have a lot of names for it.
1: Yeah. You know, I know people that are into that stuff.
0: Not, what else do you got? Anything else?
1: On the subject,
2: I love green lettuce.
1: The hippie lettuce?
2: Yeah, hippie. I'm not a hippie, though.
1: No, but.
2: But I like green lettuce.
1: Yeah.
2: There's nothing wrong with fresh produce.
1: By the way, think about how far we've come that cost Josh Gordon his career, basically.
2: Well, let's be clear here, like, now. Like, you got
1: some other things, too.
2: Let's not get carried away.
1: Yeah, that was not that long ago. And it cost him a lot of games in his career.
2: That costed him his career. It costed him his career.
1: Yeah.
2: Is what it did.
1: You can stream us live wherever you happen to be on the iHeartRadio app. Catch us and all of our Fox Sports Radio shows live 24/7 in the new and improved iHeart app. Just search Fox Sports Radio in the app to stream us live all day, every day, and be sure to select Fox Sports Radio as one of your presets in the iHeart app so it will always pop up at the top of your screen. 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
1: After your sports weekend happens. So it's time to get the FSR IR report.
0: All right, anybody get banged up?
2: Come on, Lorena, tell us.

0: Like Lorena returned the favor back. So there you go.
1: Y'all, judge me.
0: Y'all are in the same boat now. Relatable.
1: Anybody else get a little...
0: I'm trying to think. I had a pretty low key. Sticks got fleas. Yeah, he got fleas. Dude. So I got to... He's going in today.
1: Just give him some drops.
0: I did.
1: Didn't work?
0: Uh-uh.
2: They don't really work very much anymore.
3: I'm not taking dog advice as best from Jonas. I mean, he let his dog get severely overweight and then he buried it in a shoebox,
1: well,
3: I think.
1: First of all...
0: I wish I could tell y'all the real story of Sticks' IR, too, by the way. But I can't do it on air.
1: I think that was incredibly rude by Brady to misrepresent my dog who... You know,
0: was 400 pounds, as big as a...
1: It wasn't 400 pounds.
0: As big as a jaguar or a leopard.
1: He was 425 at his peak. But the idea that that I would let him get overweight...
0: That's like a tiger, isn't it?
3: That's you a know, huge bitch!
1: He had hip problems. We put him on the gas, and it got away from him a little bit. I don't have to tell you, man. Like, it happened.
0: When a dog is as fat as your dog was with such a little head, that's strange when it's a mastiff. You'd think that a mastiff's head would stay as big as the rest of their
1: body. You don't think he had a big head?
0: Yeah, little head compared to his body. His body was big.
1: What do you think? He has Beetlejuice?
0: He had a shrunken head. You showed me when he was walking to the tree.
1: What a bunch of crap. Hold on. Let me find this. I don't think his head was that small.
0: Sticks had a way worse. He had a way worse IR this past week, but I can't. Yeah, that's a good face. He's got a good face.
1: He does.
0: Yeah, he's got a good face.
1: What happened?
0: I can't tell you.
1: What happened?
0: But he was banged up for an entire day.
1: Oh wait, I know what it was.
0: Yeah, for an entire day. Yeah, he had to ride that one out.
1: Left-handed, man. Gotta
3: be careful. How does your dog get into that?
0: What I will say is, do not. He will never mistake a gummy for a treat ever again.
1: Old dog Marley, huh? We are.
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14: The Phillies won the Sunday night ball game over the Yankees 11-4. Bryson Stott with a homer and five RBIs. Yanks outfielder Cody Bellinger went on the injured list with a strained hamstring. Minnesota down the Athletics 11-8. A's all-star catcher Shea Langeliers could be out for the year with a torn meniscus. Tampa Bay 1-0 over Cleveland, which has lost five in a row. Miami lost its 12th straight game. San Diego scored four in the eighth and won at Miami 5-3. Mets 8-3 over the Dodgers. Milwaukee beat Colorado, the worst team in the majors, 11-2. Winner Jacob Mizorowski with 12 strikeouts in his five innings. Seattle won at Texas 6-4. White Sox 12-3 over Houston. Extra inning wins for both the Reds and the Braves. The Arizona Cardinals gave quarterback Jacoby Brissett a pay raise. Corey Heim won NASCAR's Brickyard 400. I'm Steve DeSager.
15: You know what time it is?
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0: Yeah, all right.
1: Did he say a black kid from Mango Deck?
2: Hey.
1: A black kid from Mango Deck. That's what it sounded like.
0: Is that the place in Cancun?
1: Yeah. Yes, it is. Huh?
2: I think I've heard of that.
1: Yeah. You've never been to Mango Deck?
2: No, I think I might have. It's been a while.
0: What's that? What's that?
1: Memories. For?
0: Just memories. Ah, the good old days.
1: Yeah, memories, man. Yep.
0: Good old days.
1: Mango Deck.
0: It is Two Pros and a Cup of Joe, Fox Sports Radio, LeVar Arrington, Brady Quinn, Jonas Knox with you. 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If you are listening to the podcast, we appreciate you doing so. Here, hour three of this three-hour extravaganza. We're taking it live all the way up until the end of this hour, 9 a.m. Eastern time, 6 o'clock Pacific. We have to open up the show talking about the LaWatch 2026. It's a wrap.
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0: It's the last one.
1: It was a long conversation. So we reset in the hour five with it.
0: Well,
1: huh?
0: So here's what I thought was kind of interesting.
1: Okay.
0: So Rich Paul was talking to Max Kellerman, and apparently, and LeBron alluded to this in his statement that he posted on social media, that he was really considering retirement after this past season, that he thought he was done, that he was going to walk away. And Rich Paul claimed that it was the series against the Rockets that convinced him otherwise.
4: That series, in my opinion, that series
5: convinced him to keep playing.
4: Yeah.
5: Yeah. I can see why. I can see why. And it really is a perfect puzzle piece for the Sixers, because if Embiid's in and out of the lineup, it's the playoffs. You just need to win this series and worry about the next one. If he can come back, LeBron can get that done.
4: Yeah. I think if they somehow get swept or lose 4-1 in that series,
5: he's like, what am I doing?
4: Yeah, it could be different. I think that gave us, and I'm so glad, because I think it gave us another
5: Luke Kennard and Marcus Smart
4: another,
5: are your,
4: you know,
5: two
4: another
5: best
4: ride.
5: Players.
0: What a bunch of crap. That's just what a bunch
1: they
0: of
1: lost
0: garbage.
1: To OKC, right?
0: They got swept.
1: Yeah, but he was competitive in that series. He had no help.
0: Do you think that he was really going to walk away after last year? I don't think there was a shot in hell he was going to walk away after last year at all. He's not going to go out like that.
1: Know, Rich Paul also was on foul saying that, on record, saying that LeBron James isn't playing for the rings. He's not ring chasing. Like, he's on record saying that. All I'm saying... Go ahead.
2: No, I'm asking, how do you make that claim based on what he did? He arguably joined one of the most stacked rosters when everyone's healthy, which is a big if, by the way. I mean, I think on paper it looks great until Joel Embiid goes out with an injury and lack of maybe playoff experience, and success becomes a history for all the other guys, and that plays a role maybe. I don't know. But you get what I'm saying? Like, how do you not make that case?
1: My whole thing is, why shy away from the fact that he's one behind Kobe? Or do Kobe and Mike have the same amount? I know Mike has 6. MJ has 6.
2: Does Kobe have 5?
1: 5.
0: Kobe has 5.
1: I think Kobe has 5. Yeah. So I feel like
0: he's 1.5 behind Kobe.
2: I was just going to ask you. I mean,
1: so you ain't counting.
2: I mean, in all seriousness, like, we're saying he's got 4?
1: I'm saying
0: three
1: he's
0: and
1: got,
0: half.
1: I'm saying he's got 4.
2: It's
0: 3.5.
1: It's a championship. It's an NBA finals, and they won.
0: All right. You had guys leaving to go to strip clubs.
1: Yeah.
0: Like, I'm sorry.
1: Yeah, that's
0: true. I can't be here anymore. I need wings.
2: I mean, it's the bubble boy. You know, yeah. It's like, I don't know.
0: Lou Williams was like, you know what? This is cool and all, but I need some wings,
2: lemon pepper wings
0: and some
2: out.
0: Ass. I got to get out of here.
1: I mean, that's not a bad combination at
0: no,
1: all.
0: Not.
1: If I'm Lou Williams, all
0: during
1: I'm gonna say
0: pandemic.
1: Is the guy is trying to get to that 5th, and I do believe 6. If he could get a 2 in a row run, which I believe he felt like if I could carry the LA Lakers through the first round of the playoffs, and into the second round, and I was competitive with these dudes, if I had any help in this series against OKC, in my mind, this is a different series. So what do? I'm going to come back next year, and I'm going to team up with a team that can match up well with OKC. And there's only a couple of them out there that can. And the 76ers adding Jaylen Brown certainly can now. You have a big four. They say you only need a big three to win. They got a big four. If Joel Embiid can stay healthy and play down low when he needs to play down low and get out of the way so that they can keep the spacing of that offense, you got guys in Jaylen Brown who can create his shots, who can score off of the dribble, and can make things happen with the ball in his hands. Same with Maxey. He can create shots. He can slash. He can hit Jay's mid-range. He's a versatile player. So you got two guys that can be versatile in the way that they're moving around the court. You got a guy, LeBron James. It's LeBron James. LeBron James is going to be able to facilitate. And I wonder, is it going to be Maxey or LeBron that is doing this? That's probably going to be split duties. But I do think that they're a better team with having the skill set and the wisdom of LeBron James facilitating. He is a facilitator as a player. This team has the makings of a team that can match up with the Knicks in the East. They can match up with the other teams in the East, and they can go into the West and win it.
0: And just and keep in mind, we must reiterate, it's only possible because of that opening round series against the Rockets.
1: I don't know.
0: In which Kevin Durant played one game.
1: You're trying to.
0: What are we talking about here?
1: You're trying to hate on Rich Paul and LeBron James all at the same time.
0: But
1: the reality of it is
2: chasing, and it's okay.
0: I don't mind it.
2: The thing is, what does it matter if you admit it? You're taking a league minimum.
1: Yeah, he is.
2: Of course he's ring chasing. He's going to one of the best teams. We don't need him to say it. His actions speak louder than that. Why do we need to defend it? We get it. He's trying to finish his legacy off with as many rings as possible. Because as I said earlier, if it was about the storybook ending, he would have went to Cleveland. This isn't a storybook ending unless he wins back to back and he gets to six, and then he can try to make his claim.
1: That's
2: the only storybook
1: that?
2: Ending.
1: I was saying you can't argue winning a championship or getting two and two seasons.
2: I just said you can. But that doesn't mean that's the only storybook ending that's there for them here. And by the way, it's not as good as the one you could have written if it was Cleveland. Back to Cleveland, you win two there, and that's how you do it.
0: I also think the whole ring chasing, I don't view that as a knock. I just think that's the world that he's been a part of for so long now.
1: Always been ring chasing.
0: Well, of course, because people have put such a premium on validating careers based on championships.
1: Yes.
0: That's why Kevin Durant did it. That's why LeBron moved around and did it.
1: Get your rings.
0: That's
1: why you play.
0: You
1: play to win championships. You play to win.
0: There's nothing that if you believe Michael Jordan is better than LeBron James, there's nothing that LeBron can do in the next 2 years that's going to change your mind.
1: He's got a school. Period. He's got a school in Cleveland.
2: He's got a damn school.
1: Like, the dude's done all
2: he needed
1: to do.
2: How's the school doing? I don't know.
1: I don't even care.
2: But we like to say that.
1: But he does have a school.
2: He doesn't even care. He's got a school.
1: He did enough for your Ohio community.
2: He's got a school.
1: He owes you nothing.
2: How are the kids doing? We don't know.
1: You should give them everything.
2: But he's got a school.
1: They're probably doing
0: well. How are they doing?
1: They probably are doing pretty well. Is it bad?
2: I don't know. You see things. You don't know what to believe anymore.
1: Oh, no. That's why you were doing that. That school was jacked up.
2: You don't know. I don't know. It's like the whole 49ers situation. Who knows? In this situation, you don't know.
1: I know this. If that doesn't work out at that school, you're going to need to be able to pack stuff up and take it somewhere. And if you need something that's dependable that you can respect, a pickup that's built to get the job done without making a fuss, get that Nissan Frontier. It's built for the work week, like I mentioned. Get them school desk and stuff, books, all that. Get that out of there. But then you're ready for the tailgate during the week after you work real hard. So make sure you get yourself a 2026 Nissan Frontier.
0: I have some information here that I found.
1: What you got?
0: This is showing, and again, I'm just reporting. I'm not reporting this. I'm just reading what has been reported on the school. LeBron James's I Promise School shows mixed results, earning a lowest tier one-star rating for overall academic achievement.
1: Damn!
0: And low state test proficiency scores.
1: Damn!
0: Alongside a positive four-star rating for student progress and growth.
1: Okay, so, yeah, that's positive.
2: It's good.
1: So they're good dummies.
2: LeVar just goes, no, that's positive. It's like, well, they're good
1: people. They're good people.
2: We're getting
1: they're just
2: there.
1: Not very smart.
2: We're getting there. We're working on it. We're getting there. That's what it says to me.
1: I mean, it matters to be a good person, especially if you ain't going to be smart. What? You better be a good dumbass if you're going to be dumb. A good one. Be a good person.
2: I saw some report. I mean, who gets the credit for that? Like, who researched it? What would that report come from?
0: Was it Fox 8 News? I see here.
2: I mean,
1: is that credible? They went and got the.
2: If it's a news station, I'm sure to get past the editors to actually run the story, they had to have some proof. So maybe it is legit. I don't know. Mm. I'm just saying that would have been the storybook ending that I think everyone would look at and say, this is it, right? I mean, that's how I look at it.
0: Do you think?
2: Like, I thought he could have pulled a John Elway. I really did. Where he goes back to Cleveland, they win a championship. He said, Cleveland! And then he's like, no, I'm coming back again. And they're like, what? All right. Come back again?
1: And we're going to get another one.
0: All right,
2: And then you see him just ride off into the sunset, you know?
0: All right, so let me ask you this. All right, so he goes to Philly. They're stacked. All right? Yeah. They've got a chance to win a title. What if they don't?
2: Yeah, that's like, what I'm saying. It is what it is.
0: So this whole idea that, well, you know, he's chasing rings and he's out there to, you know, try and win a championship.
2: He gets addicted to, like, cheesesteak and just blows up. It's all inflamed. He's got injuries because he's eating too much of Geno's or whatever cheesesteak.
0: They put Cheese Whiz on that? Is it Cheese Whiz they put on cheesesteak or is it real cheese?
2: I forget which one.
1: On their cheese,
2: I thought LeVar would be way more. Are you not more up on game on this?
1: Yeah, okay. They do put cheese. That's the famous one of the famous parts for an original Philly cheesesteak. They put Cheese Whiz on it.
0: Yeah, that's part of the deal.
1: Well, some like using marinara on it. Some like provolone.
2: Marinara.
1: Yeah.
0: On a cheesesteak?
2: Might as well make it a meatball sandwich then. I mean, what are we talking about?
1: Some people like putting that on their cheesesteaks.
2: I'm not against it. I'm just saying it. Now we're talking about like a meatball sub, basically.
1: Well, I guess, but it's not a meatball sub. It's a cheesesteak.
2: What happens when, I mean, there's, like Philly and Pittsburgh are so different. Because I feel like you got no opinion on a cheesesteak, and that's in your home state.
1: I have a very pronounced way of how I like my cheesesteaks. I like provolone. I like peppers. Yep. I like mushrooms. And I love a ton of mayo.
2: Oh, damn.
1: A ton of mayo.
0: Oh, you don't.
3: Put a little more on there, please.
0: You don't put mayo on the bun and that's it?
1: It's just a cheesesteak.
3: I love mayonnaise.
1: With mayo. Extra.
2: Ugh.
1: It's just extra mayo bun.
0: You don't use it to layer on the inside of the bun to toast it.
1: Yeah, I do.
0: Is it like a lot of mayo?
1: Yes.
0: Ugh. Yeah.
2: Ugh.
1: I mean, when you say a lot, I'm not saying the whole jar, but I'm saying yes.
0: Because that's the trick. You put the mayo on the inside of the bun and you toast it for a bit.
1: No, you put it on after it's toasted.
0: Ooh.
1: Yeah, you don't put the stuff on it. And I like lettuce on there, too. I like lettuce on there sometimes, too.
2: That's at least a little bit.
0: Mushrooms, you know, I'm out.
2: Healthy, kind of.
1: Mushrooms, I love. Like, if I go too many, like, mushrooms and peppers, I won't get.
2: You didn't even say onions. Get, like, isn't a little peppers onions, and onions?
1: Hell yeah, onions, too. Yeah. I left onions out there.
0: Grilled onions?
1: Peppers and onions. Yeah.
2: Like some grilled onions, peppers, a little provolone, some steak on the
1: peppers. And that's it. Usually that's it. But every once in a while, I'll get a little exotic and go with some lettuce.
2: Man, don't be putting. Don't be putting a terrible condiment like mayo on God's gift to this earth.
1: I know.
2: God didn't make cheesesteaks to put mayo on them.
1: Okay, so here's what's crazy. If I go chicken cheesesteak, I get all of the same ingredients, but I go ketchup and mustard.
2: Oh, my.
1: Yeah, I do. As a Pittsburgher, that's my style. That was my style.
2: You made a great dish the other night. You were bragging about.
1: Did you see that, what I sent y'all yesterday?
2: Yeah, you just lost it all. You just lost it all in those two.
1: Creamy salmon, bro. I crushed it. Yeah, it was really good, too.
2: I'm out on you and your food recommendations after that.
1: I'm sorry.
0: Ketchup, huh?
1: Ketchup and mustard.
2: And mustard. Oh.
0: You put ketchup on your hot dogs?
1: Yes.
0: You can't come to Chicago.
1: Why?
0: Not allowed.
1: I'll go with what I go with.
2: You know.
1: Allowed, whatever it is they do. I've had hot dogs in Chicago, Jonas.
0: Can't have ketchup on them.
1: I've had hot dogs in Chicago.
2: They won't do it.
1: I'm just saying. I'll do what the fare is that's local. I'm good with that. I'm not a big fan of deep dish pizza. I think it's a hoax.
0: Deep dish?
2: You're just taking shots at Chicago now.
1: I think it's a hustle. All a deep dish pizza.
2: What, you take a crack on Obama next? What do you got next?
1: Yeah.
2: Huh?
1: Nah.
2: What do you got next?
1: Nah, I'm cool with Obama. I'm good with Obama. Yeah, I'm good with Trump, too. I'm good with Trump, too. I don't know with nobody.
0: What are you, Josh Hogan?
1: Hey, look, all I'm going to tell
2: you is... What are you, Jussie Smollett now? What are you doing?
1: Oh, wow. Oh, wow. I don't know how to handle that one.
0: Deep dish is
1: tell me deep dish
0: isn't lasagna
1: with a breaded crust.
0: Yeah.
1: That's basically all it is. Yeah, lasagna with a breaded crust. Yeah, okay. All right. As long as we're on the same page with that.
2: No. It's its own thing. We can't appreciate it for its own thing.
1: No. It's its own thing because it has crust. You put lasagna in crust. That's it. That's what it is.
2: Lasagna has meat in it. Like, what are we talking about?
1: Yeah, deep dish pizzas have meat in them.
0: Yeah.
2: Some of them,
1: stuff that meat up in there.
0: It also depends on some deep
2: this
0: dish.
2: This is why we're explicit. like those.
1: It is meat in it.
0: Some deep dish puts the sauce on the top, which I don't like.
1: Yeah. Right.
0: I like the cheese on the top.
2: It looks more appetizing that way.
1: Okay.
0: By the way, there's
1: Uno's used to have a dope deep dish pizza, and I know that was a chain, and it wasn't like real Chicago. And I've had real Chicago deep dish, but Uno's had a really good deep dish pizza.
0: There's a place in Chicago called Uno.
1: Okay, maybe that's where it came from.
0: Might have.
1: I know it was a chain, but their deep dishes were pretty good.
0: I'm telling you, you want the best deep dish in Chicago?
1: Where you want it?
0: Exchequer.
1: Oof. Your ex-Chexer?
0: No.
1: That sounds like Lee's.
0: It was an old speakeasy for the mobsters back in the day. Mm. Still there. It's good, man.
1: Mm.
0: It's all.
1: Okay.
0: Well, hey, look. Good luck to LeBron James. That'll be fun. And now Adam Silver can make a schedule.
2: No, man. He's on Philly now. He's an enemy. We ain't rooting for him. I'm not.
1: Dang.
2: You could have went to the Cat. Even the Heat, I would have rooted for him. Not in Philly. Come on, man. Here's the problem. Maybe he's okay being the villain. But I think when you stack up on a team like that, you subject yourself to that sort of criticism. So like, he's okay with it. He knows what he's doing. He's trying to chase those rings. That's fine. As he should.
1: Dang.
0: All right. Yeah. Well.
2: Just saying.
0: Hey, do what you got to do, man. And I'm sure we'll get the latest breakdown via whiteboard from Rich Paul and Max Kellerman on the next podcast. Damn. So there's that. It is.
1: They give it the play-by-play.
0: Good God, man. It is Two Pros and a Cup of Joe here on Fox Sports Radio. LeVar Arrington, Brady Quinn, Jonas Knox with you. Up next, we're going to get the very latest, a little bit of an update, kind of, on another potential return in the world of sports. That's yours right here on FSR.
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0: It's two pros and a cup of Joe, Fox Sports Radio. LeVar Arrington.
1: I'll go all the way through.
0: Brady Quinn. Jonas Knox with the air.
1: Run through you.
0: We've got another edition of The Leftovers coming up a little over 15 minutes from now.
1: Another edition of You Got Blocked. Dang, you got blocked. God, I had that message. You got mail. You've got blocked.
0: Bar's been on a rampage lately, Brady. they're dropping
1: you've
0: like flies.
1: Been blocked.
0: They're dropping like flies.
1: And some of them were actually even acceptable, and I still blocked them just because I just felt like it.
0: Hey.
1: Because they're your fans.
0: Not mine.
1: Oh, they're yours. But they love the fact that you love that they S on you and you're okay with it. I'm not okay with it. So you'll get blocked.
0: By the way, congratulations to Jacoby Brissett.
1: I
0: want to mention this at some point on the show. Gets a reworked deal with the Arizona Cardinals. $15.5 million could be worth up to $21 million with incentives.
1: Talk about a rent-a-QB.
0: But,
1: jeez.
0: Well, I mean, really, if you
1: which
0: think about
1: it. Which is a lot of money, but just not a lot in comparison.
0: His last bite at the apple to this extent, right? Because, I mean, after this, you know, they're probably going to be drafting a quarterback next year. And then, you know, he just finds himself in a spot to where he's going to be a trusted veteran, most likely a backup moving forward. So gets an opportunity to make a little bit of coin. And he's been trying to. And I think he was due to make $4 or $5 million. So it's definitely a
1: bump. Well, that's quite a bit
0: of
1: a bump. Yeah.
0: What he was going to be doing there. So,
1: all right.
0: Carson Beck still in the still there. Maybe he'll get an opportunity at some point. But it does appear that Arizona is heading towards the worst record in the NFL. So it does appear.
1: You
0: like,
1: think so?
0: Yeah, yeah. That would be my guess.
1: I think Q's Cleveland I think his Cleveland Browns will be in that conversation.
0: Really?
1: I think the Miami Dolphins have the potential of being in that conversation. I feel like it's boom or bust in Cleveland just because of this whole QB situation. I just don't trust it.
0: I think Deshaun Watson's going to have a good year. I really do.
1: I don't trust it even more now.
0: I really do. And you know
1: what? I don't trust it even more now.
0: Nope. It's not like it's a
1: your bold predictions
0: roster.
1: Generally never pan out.
0: Cleveland had a good draft last year.
1: You think that he's going to just show up and ball out, I seriously doubt that.
2: He's not going to just show up. He's been there. And on top, in fact, he came back early. And also say this, it's a much better scheme fit for what Todd Monken wants to do offensively than what Kevin Stefanski was doing. Awesome. So I do think from that standpoint, it's a much better pairing. And I think if it's going to work, this would be the year that it's going to work.
0: And also, LeVar trying to work that one in, not thinking that we would catch on to what he just did there, is kind of hilarious.
1: Well, I do.
0: If you think he's just going to come in and ball out,
1: you did catch that.
0: Yeah.
1: Because if I would have said, you know, it in plural, then y'all would have caught it, and then it would have made our show explicit. Yeah. You know.
0: Yeah.
1: Yeah. Anyway. Yeah,
0: he came back early.
1: You could say he was been there, but he ain't been on the field for a really, really long time. And this game moves very quickly. It evolves very quickly. And the longer you're away, the more you realize that you came back to, which I've heard. I've never experienced this. When I got hurt, I was done. But I'm just saying, to be gone for multiple seasons and not having played, you're not going to just show up and be Deshaun Watson.
2: He only missed 1 year. I mean, he missed part of 2024, but he played in 2024.
1: How many games?
2: He had 7 starts.
1: I don't know how long he played in those games. He didn't play very much. I feel like it's been two years.
2: He started those games.
1: 7 years, but he came out. He came out hurt, and at least
2: hurt. He got hurt. Yeah.
1: I don't know. Even if it's a year, I don't see him. I haven't seen him play successful, meaningful football. Maybe one game I think he had a good game that we've seen him play. I don't know. I just I think there's too many question marks, and Cleveland is Cleveland, and I'm riding with it.
2: I'm riding with it. He just hates him because he's from Pittsburgh.
1: I don't hate him.
2: North Hills Hammer. I don't hate him. Let's put fries on our sandwiches.
1: Cleveland St. Ignatius.
2: You put mayo on those sandwiches too? You put mayo on those sandwiches too?
1: I do put mayo on my turkey sandwiches.
3: Extra mayo.
2: You know what?
1: Yeah.
2: Lorena.
1: Yeah, put it on in there.
2: You're right. Lorena, you keep acting like it's other people. It's you.
1: I like it, Lorena. I like the fact
2: that. Lorena, it's you. Extra mayo. U equal E.
0: Yeah,
2: Lorena equals E. That's how we're getting the E on there.
1: Right? E for everyone.
0: It's getting real exhausting trying to be the professional on this show with a bunch of hooligans.
1: Dang, that'd be $10.
2: I don't disagree.
1: That'd be $10.
0: $10?
1: That's passive.
2: I already fined him $10 for his what awful impression you tried.
0: Come on, that's a decent joke. Come on. Hey, what was it? It was
2: a terrible joke. It was like a dad joke.
1: What was it again?
0: Hey, what was
2: he made fun of Tony Romo's OWI by saying, "Gin."
0: Yeah. Hey, what do you want with your tonic there, Tony? Gin?
1: That is funny as hell.
2: No, it's not.
1: If you heard him at the bar and he said, if somebody asked him what he wanted, he said gin like that, it would be funny.
2: What's sad is that Jonas doesn't have a better Tony Romo impression. For all the good impressions he does do, that's one that should be in his wheelhouse, and he has not gotten that one done.
1: Tony Romo.
0: I've never tried. I've never really applied myself to that.
2: I don't understand how you
1: I believe you can. I believe you should try right now.
2: It's not hard. Most people do. Jim? You kind of say Jim in a very awkward fashion.
0: I don't know. What do you think, Jim? He just sort of.
2: Could you imagine being paid almost $20 million to ask Jim Nance the questions on the broadcast?
1: Let me throw it back at you.
0: You know how many rounds that'll buy you at a golf course? Come on, man.
1: Well, obviously a lot. Yeah. Obviously enough.
0: Do you think think there's any fallout? Is he going to get?
1: That's what I was asking. I don't think he gets fired not at all. But suspension.
2: I don't know.
1: Think he could get suspended out of it?
2: Yeah, but I also feel like if we're being very honest, transparent, yeah, I feel like this is one of those where it's like, all right, the final straw. You know what I'm saying? When you look at network's ability to cut costs. And I promise you, there's someone in there who's like, thank you. Thank you. And they're looking above. They're like, all I needed was one reason to justify not paying this man that much money.
1: And
2: here it is.
1: He just gave it to him.
2: Yeah. And so now what do you do?
1: I heard your voice saying this when I saw this.
2: Because that's the truth. And you've got Drew Brees, you've got Greg Olsen, you've got plenty of other guys who are sitting behind, not in a number one spot, who are saying, yep. All right. This is why I got in the business. Now I get to get in there and I get to call a Super Bowl. I'll get to, again, and we don't know what's going to happen with the media rights. You know, maybe CBS isn't involved in the long term. I don't know. But if you offered someone, let's just say you said to him, hey, you're going to make half of what Tony Romo gets, but you get to be our number one NFL guy. You get to call a Super Bowl. You know how many people would sign up for that?
0: Oh, yeah.
2: Because part of the thing, too, besides just the actual contract you're getting paid by the network, is what you represent. Like, there's so many marketing opportunities that come off of that as well that you're kind of hurting yourself if you're Romo in this case, where you make, again, one poor decision. No one should be judged off one poor decision, but it can cost you your job. And that's the unfortunate part. So, and there's plenty of people waiting to take up that opportunity.
1: I know when Sapp got in that trouble, I was like, I'm a defender. I'm on the morning show.
0: Oh, really?
1: Come my way. I was a cap casualty too that year. I went the opposite direction. I was like, hey, I'm a defender. They got me here doing this morning show. They'll pair me up with somebody like Brady Quinn, so they must really think that I'm good at what I do.
2: Oh, here we go.
1: You know, Brady Quinn goes on to be a big noon kickoff guy.
2: I'll never forget walking to go up to do the hit with you and seeing one of those talented hosts just walk in for the night before. I was like, damn.
1: Huh?
2: All right.
1: What?
2: I'm not going to say who it was.
1: Was that me?
2: Just gotten in.
1: Did I?
2: It wasn't you.
1: Oh.
2: No, it wasn't you.
1: Oh. I was about to say, I'm pretty responsible.
2: He had been out all night.
1: I know who you're talking about, too. I know.
0: Yeah, wait, he had just left wherever he was to go do the show, the morning show?
2: No, he wasn't working at that hour. I'm saying he just gotten in. Like, if he was there working later on that day, it was not what, 6 a.m. or whatever LeVar and I were working. It was like later on in the day, but he had just gotten in when I was like going up to do the hit.
1: I mean, chances are he, you know, was living up to what his name was when he played. Go with that. He was living up to his name when he played. Go with that.
0: I'm trying to.
1: You don't get that one didn't register?
0: No.
1: Okay, well, I can't help you. Yeah, look out at your phone. He bailed you out. That should have been the easiest. Like, he lived up to his name.
2: I just love how I've never told you this, and you automatically knew.
1: Oh, because I know who he is. I know how he rolls.
2: Dude. Yeah. Man, that.
1: I know exactly who it is.
2: He's one of a kind.
1: Oh, yeah. Oh, yeah. Oh,
0: I just saw the Ross Dellinger tweet that came out.
1: That's interesting.
2: Oh.
1: That's very interesting. Is that breaking news, by the way?
0: It just popped up.
2: Do you want to speak on it quick? I want to step on Lorena.
1: I mean, there should be that. I mean, that's that's qualifiable.
3: So, but also, let me find my news drop.
1: I'm about to say.
0: Oh, no. Breaking news from Fox Sports.
1: This is good. It's worth.
3: Now it's serious.
1: There it is.
0: Ross Dellinger reporting that North Carolina has placed GM Michael Lombardi on leave. This is a statement. The University of North Carolina at Chapel Hill has placed Michael Lombardi, general manager for the Carolina football program, on paid administrative leave effective immediately. As a standard procedure with personal matters, leadership, staff, and student athletes are prohibited from addressing this topic further and has no reflection on the merits. So
1: I wonder if that's what they're going to use with Tony Romo. How fitting we'd have the conversation and that's the language that's being used for Lombardi.
2: Do you know who the number two is at CBS? I think it's J.J. Watt.
0: Yeah, I think it is, because he works with Ian Eagle.
2: Like, again, another example of someone who's waiting. Like, do you need to give a guy who's Hall of Famer, like, any extra incentive to take your job? Probably not, right?
1: And he's good. J.J. Watt's got that good smile. He speaks well. He's got a ton of charisma. I really like J.J. Watt, and he represents us very well.
2: Yeah,
1: they generally only want to look at quarterbacks for those types of gigs, man. Like, we're very limited in our opportunities because of these goddamn quarterbacks.
0: It was just that old Hard Knocks thing with J.J. Watt that I think...
1: I thought that was pretty dope, bro. Yeah, the fact that he was ready to, like, turn the lights off and get his work in.
0: Yeah.
1: I mean, his results were his results. So you can't hate on the fact that, like, he was using the goalpost to get his pass rushes in, you know?
0: Not performative.
2: Is that
0: at
2: something
0: all.
2: People actually do, though?
1: Yes. Yes.
2: You know, here's what I was going to say, actually, to that response, as well as Jonas trying to knock this. If guys work on it every opportunity of their golf swing, I know I've seen pass rushers or, like, guys work on their hands on, like, anything.
1: Yep.
2: I mean, I've seen people use, like, a kiosk. Yep. Get inside of them, you know?
1: Yeah. Yes. You can do pretty much every impactful pass rush. Almost, yeah, it's true. You got to make the noises. Yeah.
2: You know?
1: Yeah, you do.
2: That's the sound sometimes they make when they're like doing their hand work. And
0: you sound like E. Honda.
2: It's not like
0: receivers do it too. No, receivers do it. It's every step.
2: Boxing them more. It's more of like a, I don't know. There's something more.
1: It's a rhythmic deal. It's you're connecting your. That's his feet. Every noise he made. That's his footwork.
2: And a couple chops.
1: And like chop, well, your hands or something. Your hands are with your feet.
2: Yeah.
1: It's true. It's a true statement.
2: Yeah. I mean,
1: good luck, JJ Watt. I wish anybody's demise. But
2: give me those O-line, D-line one-on-ones all day. I could watch that stuff.
1: Oh man, that's fun.
2: Yeah, it is.
1: That's, I mean, and that's the realest.
2: I'm coaching middle school now, so like I'll jump down there. We'll talk them through it. You know, get the backwards hat on, so I can blow a whistle. You know, yeah. You got to put it in the side of your mouth, throw in a bunch of seeds. You talk like with so many seeds in your mouth, like they can't even understand what you're saying.
1: Dang.
2: You know,
1: that was big culture. You know, they frown upon it now because of the whole field turf. They don't want you getting all of the seeds into the coat.
2: We're on grass.
1: Which is, I was in high school and they was on that.
0: Really?
1: Like, please do not eat sunflower seeds on the field.
2: Oh, like, healthy. I mean, I get a couple sunflowers out of that.
1: So, you know what me and Chris Claiborne used to do? I don't want to put CC out there. Happy birthday, CC, by the way. His was birthday yesterday.
4: What up, Chris?
1: What? And he taught me this, by the way. You know, I'll dip here and there. Like, I'm a dipper. And he used to, because you're not allowed to use tobacco substances when you're coaching, so you couldn't have dip. But what he would do was he put the Copenhagen, he put the dip inside of Bubblicious bubble gum.
0: Yeah. Some chaw.
1: That's what it's called? That's chaw?
0: Yeah, you wrap the gum around it.
1: And so then you can't see it.
0: Yeah.
1: Yeah, and it doesn't smell like it. So when you're around, the referees aren't sitting there like, oh, you got to take that out or anything like that. It just smells like you got gum in your mouth. But you got a big old lump in the side of your mouth. So there you go.
0: Well,
1: memories.
0: If we get any details on Michael Lombardi and why he was put on leave, we'll let you know. By the way, how long?
1: I wonder how many days it took for them to report Mike Lombardi getting put on leave.
0: Sure, Schefter was quick on that. Shanahan kiss ass. By the way, be sure to check out our YouTube channel for the show. 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

0: Leflation.
1: Okay. Yes. So the 76ers season ticket prices since pulling LeBron have surged 300% for this upcoming season. Now, I only looked into this because I saw a thread where a woman was furious that her husband bought tickets for their family at $4,300 a piece for the season, totaling about $12,000. But now those same tickets individually are $14,000 a piece for those season tickets. Hmm. So they actually got a really good deal.
2: Mm-hmm. Okay.
0: Leflation. I like it.
1: Leflation.
3: It'll be, you know, the they'll be prominently featured on, I would assume, opening night, Christmas, all the other big extravagant days that they're going to be presenting that. I wonder when he goes back to Cleveland, that'll probably get the primetime treatment. I wonder if he gets booed when he goes back to Cleveland. He should.
0: Hater.
4: Yeah.
1: I mean, preseason tickets for Cleveland, I believe, are going for $300 a piece.
4: Is that outside of the norm? Yeah. What are normal preseason tickets?
1: Last season, those tickets were $70.
0: Oh, wow.
4: Okay.
0: The LeBron James effect.
1: Yep. Leflation.
4: Yeah, man. Yeah, just come back and step on you again after turning you down once again.
0: Dang.
4: It's like Stockholm Syndrome. I feel like if you're like so excited he's coming back, it's like he literally has turned you down now multiple times.
3: Yeah.
4: I mean, he's left you multiple times. He's turned you down. I don't get it. Am I viewing this different, LeVar? Do you see that any different?
0: I had a girlfriend like that one time.
4: She's hot. That good?
0: Well, I guess she wasn't my girlfriend. I wanted her to be my girlfriend. She kept turning me down. She was all right. She wasn't crazy special or anything. She was all right. Wasn't worth me going through what Brady just explained, especially like after how I developed in
4: life. Okay, but he's literally left them twice and said no to them.
0: Yeah. Well, she was my girlfriend.
4: She was, yeah.
0: Yeah. She did, and yeah, anyway.
1: Well, I'm excited. I think I might be able to afford to go to a Lakers game now.
0: No, you're not.
3: It's still
0: going to be expensive.
4: Wait, why are they so cheap? Why are they so cheap?
1: I don't know. I just assumed since LeBron's gone now.
0: Because of all the
4: white guys? Is that what you're trying to say?
1: I didn't say that. It's just a little pasty over there.
4: No, what's the exciting whites?
1: Great whites.
3: If you're spending time outside, it's important to know the potential risks of skin cancer. 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
1: We have the LeBron news. 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
0: Wow. And LeBron is finally decided.
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6: Oh, I hope you had a great weekend, everybody. Gang's all here ready to go. Fritzy and Dylan in the back row. You got Marv and Paulie in the front. Yours truly in the back room, guys, as well. We'll talk some basketball, the LeBron James decision. And it really was something simple. As I said before, I didn't think he was going to Philly, but Philly made the most sense because I thought they had the best starting lineup. And this came down to best place to win a championship. We'll talk about that coming up. Good morning. 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Play of the day, poll question, stat of the day, all of that forthcoming. One of our favorites, former NBA great Jim Jackson, a little bit later on. His opinion on LeBron going to Philadelphia. Charles Barkley, former Sixer, didn't mince words. He was on the Stephen A. Smith show on Friday.
7: Your initial reaction upon hearing the news that LeBron James is going to Philly?
8: Shocked, because I wanted him to go back to Cleveland. I mean, he has no affiliation with the 76ers. But the number one knock on LeBron, yo, man, you always stacking your team. He stacked it in Miami. He stacked it in Cleveland. He stacked it in L.A. Now he's stacking it in Philly. He's always stacked his team.
6: I have no problem with what LeBron James did. None. At this stage in your career, you can do whatever you want. You want to go back home just to go back home. Now, you do have a great chance of winning with that lineup. If he wanted to go back to Miami, because why not? Go to Miami. You want to go to Philadelphia because you have the best chance to win? You've earned that right. Chasing rings. If Giannis didn't want to go to Miami, he would have told the Bucks, I don't want to go to Miami. Why did he go to Miami? He probably thought he had a better chance of winning there. If the Knicks didn't win the title this year, I think Giannis would be a New York Knick and Karl Anthony Towns wouldn't be there. Or LeBron might be a New York Knick. But I don't know if you go, I have a chance to decide where I want to go. Let me go to a worse situation. Who does that? You know, I'm thinking about going to the Nets. If he had gone to the Nets, well, he's just going to pad his stats. Michael Jordan went to the Wizards. Why? Because he wanted to have part ownership of an NBA team. Is anybody critical of Mike because he went to the Wizards? It wasn't for basketball reasons. It was for business reasons. And the business of winning another title is what LeBron is all about. I have no problem with it. If he had gone to Golden State, we would have said, oh, okay, Durant had to go there to win titles. You're going to go. It didn't matter. If he had gone to Cleveland, I think people would have been okay with it. Philly, hadn't been to Philly. They haven't won a title in over three decades. Haven't been to the finals since, what, 2000, 2001. I don't have a problem with it. Chasing rings. We chastise him because he doesn't have the rings that Mike has or Kobe has. And now he wants to go get one more. He took the minimum. There are quarterbacks in college making more money than LeBron James' salary with the Sixers. I'm okay with that. You sacrificed. And yes, he's going to a lineup, and it'll be similar to when he went with Miami. It'll take a little while for them to kind of feel each other out. understand what you do, how you do it, when you do it. I can take over, you take over. But I'm not worried about touches with LeBron. He already proved that with Luka and Austin Reeves. I can figure this out. We marvel at his basketball IQ. Let's give him credit for that basketball IQ. He wants to win. And also knows he's 41. He also knows that he's got Tyrese Maxey, who is wonderful. And now you bring in Jaylen Brown. This doesn't happen without an assist from the Celtics. Still mind-boggling, you trade one of the better players in the NBA in your division. And I think July 6th, when Jaylen Brown was traded to the 76ers, is when LeBron changed his mind. He wasn't going to Philly, in my opinion. Here is his agent, Rich Paul.
9: When did it start, the scale start tipping toward Philly? Like 55%. You know, when was like, you know what, I'm leaning toward Philly, or now it's more and more and more.
10: No, I think the eyeball came after, obviously, the trade.
9: Like the Brown trade.
10: Yeah. To even be really, really considered.
6: Max Kellerman on there on the podcast. Yes. July 6th is when all of this started to formulate, I think. Because LeBron went, okay, Embiid, I can't prop him up. Maxey and Edgecombe, they're really good. This team isn't better than Miami's going to be, or Cleveland's going to be, or Golden State's going to be. Now I get Jaylen Brown, top five, top 10 player. I got something here. I got a chance to win at least one more title. The basketball world would explode if he got to six titles, but it just feels like LeBron's doing it, therefore there has to be a negative attitude. You know, what's the negative part of this? Oh, he's chasing titles. Okay. That's what you play for. If he said, hey, I want money. Oh, don't you have enough? You made $500 million playing in the NBA, salary-wise. So he's not going to win no matter what. But that's, you have to accept that if you're LeBron. You know it's not going to be popular. You know people are always going to have a negative slant on this. Well, Mike never did this. Mike came back to get part ownership of the Wizards. Great business decision. LeBron's chasing a title. I think that's admirable. If you look at, he goes to Cleveland, he doesn't win. Yeah, but he went back home. He went to Miami. Oh, you know what? Maybe going back feels bad about leaving them in the first place. Hey, you know, it'll be a great story. Hey, when you're old, you go retire in Miami. Philly. Wait a minute. He actually cares about winning. Wait a minute. How dare him? Oh, he knows nothing about Philadelphia. Okay. Remember the story that came out before he made the decision? LeBron and his wife were touring schools in Philadelphia. Remember that big story? He was there for a charity, I think, thing. But I think they were like, hey, he's looking at schools. Maybe he looked at those school systems and now he's coming back because maybe his daughter can go to school in Philadelphia. But I loved it. Thought it was great. I think it's great for the NBA. The NBA was the big winner, in my opinion. I get LeBron at 7:30 Eastern. TV, prime time for everybody. This is great. Schedule's going to come out. Knicks, Sixers, probably opening night. Christmas, LeBron again. Maybe against Golden State. Maybe against Miami. Maybe against the Lakers. And this is great. This is perfect for the NBA. So I loved it. Now, okay. Do I appreciate LeBron more than the average fan or media person? Yes, I do. Do I think Mike's the best player I ever saw? Yes. But I can think both. I mean, it's okay to think both.
11: How dare you?
6: I know. It's okay. Oh, yes, Marvin.
11: When I say I like both Michael Jordan and LeBron James, people look at me like I'm nuts. Like, man, I just like both of them. What's wrong with
6: Burger King and McDonald's? It's okay.
11: Burger Donald's.
6: Burger Donald's.
11: LeBron Jordan.
6: Yes,
11: I like him.
6: Yes, it's okay. Best and worst of the weekend, what you saw that you liked, you didn't like. 877-3DP-SHOW. Operator Tyler's sitting by. He'll take your phone calls. It was fun. It was fun just talking basketball, possibilities here, and it still went back to the Celtics. I know you got a couple of first-round picks. I know you got a couple of second-round picks, but it was a salary dump. Like, if you would have said to the Sixers, how do you get out from underneath James Harden, Paul George? And they did it. And I truly believe, now once again, I don't have any information on this. If Darius Garland was still on the Cavaliers and not James Harden, that's, I think LeBron would have gone to Cleveland. Now, it would have been close because I got Jaylen Brown now. So LeBron can kind of see this, and he doesn't have to be the lead singer. He can be the bass player. It's some nights he can play the tambourine if he wants to. He doesn't have to be the lead singer here. And I think Cleveland, he could have done that. And Darius Garland, I like. And Donovan Mitchell resigns. And you got bigs up front. I understood that. But having James Harden, that's a non-starter for me if I'm trying to win a championship. Miami, I don't know what the roster is going to look like. Pat Riley always does a wonderful job in filling out that roster. Philly's ready to win now. And I got the odds. These are the updated odds from DraftKings. Just got them this morning. Spurs and Thunder still the big favorites to win the title next year. Sixers and the Knicks are tied at plus 900. Spurs, Thunder, plus 270. Then the Celtics, plus 1,300. But it was fun. You know, big surprise. Even when Paulie said it, I was like, man, the way he's saying it, I'm going to be surprised. And then I thought, is it Golden State? Because I never had Golden State in the picture. I know there were people, hosts, who had that last week. They're like, I'm hearing. There was no information. So whoever you were hearing it from, you weren't hearing it from the people who were going to make the decision. And LeBron kept it in his head. Or I'm sure his house. But he's not letting it out. But I think July 6th is when LeBron went, wait a minute, let me look at that lineup. I wouldn't be surprised if LeBron didn't have a whiteboard with all the lineups, starting lineup, roster, how much money, like a GM would, and said, that gives me the best chance. Now it looks like he'll play one and he'll have that other option. So he might look at this as a two-year window. If he wins the title this year, let's just do that bigger picture. Now he's got five. There is no way he's retiring without one more shot to get six. We'll come up with a poll question. Yeah, Paulie.
12: Going back to that trade with Jaylen Brown from the Celtics to the Sixers, those draft picks that the Celtics are getting, it's a 2028 first-round pick, so it doesn't help them for two more years. And you would think that the Sixers are going to be really good. So that pick might be the 26th pick of the draft.
6: I mean, even if you don't like Jaylen Brown or you didn't like him in the locker room or Jason Tatum, or send him to Sacramento, send him to Phoenix, send him somewhere. The only way he can hurt me is in the finals. But a salary dump, I understand it. We said it at the time. You're going to have two guys. You're going to be really top heavy, but they are good. They can get you to the Eastern Finals. They can get you to the NBA Finals. They can help you win a title. But still mind-boggling. Out of all of this, you trade him to the Sixers. Well, you now get to see Jaylen Brown, and you get to see LeBron James because you sent Jaylen Brown to the 76ers. Brad Stevens does a wonderful job. Maybe I'm not smart enough to understand how brilliant this move was. Yes, Todd?
13: Is there even a small part where LeBron's like, been there, done that, winning in Miami and Cleveland? Or it's strictly like, he would have gone back if he thought Cleveland or Miami had a little bit better of a chance than Philly?
6: I think he wanted to go where he could win. That's what this came down to. Plain and simple. Family, his wife and daughter stay in L.A. He comes out here for business. Bronny's still going to be with the Lakers. This is a business trip. He's on a business trip this entire season. His business is to win another championship. I have no problem chasing rings. If anything, he could have kept it really easy, simple, and retired in a nice, polite way, and everybody would have given him a round of applause and say, thanks, it was great seeing you, you're no Michael Jordan. He chose to go to a place he hadn't been, and he knows the expectations are through the roof. So he attacked that. I love it. I think it's great, and it's great for the NBA. And great for, I can't wait for this. Opening night, they play the Knicks. They beat the Knicks. 70 wins, question mark? Or if they lose, yeah, I knew this was going to be a failure. I knew it. Can't, you know, sharing the ball. And let me see how you're playing in April and May and June. Because it's going to be rough at times. It'll be ugly at times. But if they get magic like they did late in the season when Embiid started to play really well and Maxey, and all of a sudden you go, Philadelphia is going to beat the Celtics. And now you get LeBron, and you get a good LeBron with those kind of glimpses, those hints of being great again. I wouldn't be surprised if he's top five in assists this year. Because he'll want to, he led the NBA in assists before. If he wants to do it, he can still do it. Yes, Marvin.
11: I think the underrated part is, I think he's going to help on the boards. I think he's going to average 8 or 9 rebounds. Where I think that's such an underrated part where it's like, man, he's going to help on the glass. I think he's going to play the five, play some small ball.
6: Okay.
11: I'm excited.
6: All right. Well, we were kind of on a roll there, and you gave me rebounds here. I mean, what is this, Angel Reese?
11: So watch what happens if they lose a game. Oh, man, if they had somebody on the glass, it always comes down to something small.
6: Okay. Has Angel Reese scored yet in the All-Star game?
11: No. Oh, be nice. Oh, no. Be nice.
12: Strays?
11: Be nice.
6: She was the wrong person to be in that kind of All-Star game where they're athletically talented on the offensive side of the ball. Yes, Paul.
12: All-Star games in all sports, but basketball, they're not conducive to power forwards. Like, LaMarcus Aldridge isn't running the show at an All-Star game, and he was a good player. He doesn't get the ball enough.
6: How about we take a break? Got phone calls here, best and worst of the weekend, 877-3DP-SHOW. If you disagree with me on LeBron, come on, bring it on. I'm okay. 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
5: Next season, you're going to find out, there's a lot of Philadelphia 76er fans you didn't realize were Sixer fans, because you'll have that celebrity courtside row and you'll be like, oh, look who's there. Kevin Hart is there. Will Smith is there. Now, all of a sudden, all those people who are from Philly but didn't go out to see the Sixers, they're going to be like, oh, I've been a Sixer fan my entire life. Well, where have you been? I've had other things to do. I was just waiting for them to get better. Yeah, Paul.
6: There's the hunky Bradley Cooper courtside.
5: Oh, yeah. Yeah, absolutely. All right, 877-3DP Show. 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Twitter handle at DP Show. I had a great weekend. I mentioned this a couple of times. I was going to go to Saratoga Springs in New York and went to see some of the horse racing up there. Friend of mine, Andy Meltz, part owner of Counting Stars, maybe the best filly in America, three-year-old. Filly, see what, oh, it's all coming back. Spelled differently, but it's okay. Counting Stars ended up winning. I didn't gamble. My wife did. She had never bet on horses before. And she goes, what do I do? I said, okay, any horse that's ridden by one of the Ortiz brothers, bet on them. And she goes, okay. So she wins the first four or five races, betting on the Ortiz brothers. And then one of the Ortiz brothers, Junior Ortiz, he was on Counting Stars, ended up winning the race. And so she ended up making some money just betting on them. I said, those are the probably two of the best jockeys in the world. So you can't go wrong with that. But it was great. It was fun. Atmosphere was, you know, festive. I also got to meet the track announcer, Frank Miramati. He is the lead race caller at Saratoga. Big fan of the show. And I got to be up in the booth while he's calling one of the races there. And had a lot of fun. If you get a chance in that area, go up there. And you'll have a great time. Downtown, beautiful. Walking around, places to eat, hotels. And we had a great time. It was fun. Festive. And I got in the team picture with this horse. And my wife and I were in the back. And she said, what are we doing? I go, I don't know. But it feels good. So I stood on my tiptoes to be a little bit taller. And she goes, don't do that. Don't do that. I go, hon, it's too late. Too late. So we got in the team picture with the other owners. And I don't know. She goes, we're posers. I said, no, we're posing. Smile. Yes, Pauline.
6: I didn't know much about the Ortiz brothers you mentioned. Irad Ortiz Jr. and Jose Ortiz.
5: Yeah.
6: Both from Puerto Rico. Some of the greatest jockeys ever. You know where they went to college? Escuela Vocational Jockey School.
5: Mm.
6: So it's predestined.
5: Mm. Yeah, that's. I just told her. I just bet on the horse. You know, if they're riding a horse, I think one won three races. The other won two or three races as well. There were 12 races. Yes, Dylan?
7: Do you remember what Counting Stars ended up going off at?
5: I do not. I do not.
7: I forgot to bet it.
5: I told you during the gambling podcast, put some money on Counting Stars, three-year-old filly.
7: Completely forgot.
5: Now all of a sudden, I know everything about horse racing.
7: Filly.
5: Yeah. Well, I used to cover the Belmont and the Preakness for 3 years when I was working at CNN in New York. And I was trying to sound like I knew, you know, when you meet these people, this is their life. And I go, yeah, you know, when I sat down with Woody Stevens, and they're like, oh, you sat down with Woody Stevens? I go, yeah, I sat. Yeah, I talked to him. Dwayne Lucas, you know, all this stuff. Like, I don't know anything else about horse racing other than what happened in the 80s. But it was fun. Festive time. Got to get dressed up. Wore a sport coat. And my wife goes, you should be getting dressed up. And so I wore the sport coat, you know. Oh, I saw Flavor Flav.
6: He buried the lead.
5: Yeah, Flavor Flav was there. His horse was running in the race prior to the one my friend was in, Counting Stars. And I saw Jason Wirth, former Philadelphia Philly, comes back to Philly again. Yes, Todd.
8: Was Flavor Flav wearing his big clock?
5: Yes.
8: He was.
5: Yes, he was. Yes. And I yelled out, boys! I didn't. I would have.
8: Why didn't you?
5: Because my wife always says, no, don't be jokey here. I go, okay, all right. So I was kind of on my best behavior.
8: Yeah, you would have loved that.
6: Unfortunately, Flay's horse also wears the big clock and causes him to never win. Just swinging in the breeze.
5: All right, couple of phone calls. Oh, give me a poll question here that we're going to stay with first hour, Dylan.
7: Well, we got some LeBron stuff. Now that the decision has been made, where would you have gone if you're LeBron? Heat, Cavs, Warriors, or 76ers?
5: And Big Day Ray just gave me a tweet that Rich Paul, LeBron's agent, did have a whiteboard and had all the pluses and minuses. And there's actual photo of this that shows all the names. And it gets to Cleveland, and it's got Garland, since he's not there, and it had a minus one on it, I think, or just a minus. Because he's not there. I think if Darius Garland is in Cleveland, James Harden's not there, that maybe that's where LeBron goes. Maybe it would have been a little bit more of a tug of war with Philadelphia, but Jaylen Brown going there and LeBron saying, that's my best chance to win. Yeah, Dylan.
7: Do you think there is something to what Todd brought up about sort of like a full change of scenery? Like, is he more inclined to want to win another title somewhere he hasn't already?
5: I don't know. Maybe that factors in. Like, I've done it in Miami. I've done it in Cleveland. Why not try to do something different? Yeah, I guess. But that lineup is what it came down to. Where can I win a championship? It's not about money. Although I know that there are at least one member of the Miami Heat organization not pleased that he went to Philly with the guy who owns Fanatics. He's Philly and, you know, some connection there. And does he own the Sixers? Yeah, Dylan.
7: I know at one point he was part of the ownership group that owned, I think, the Sixers and the Devils.
5: Okay.
7: I'll have to double check, but I know he was involved at least at one point.
5: Yeah, because I was wondering if, okay, man, he's big with Fanatics. LeBron, I think, is, you know, big. I don't know if he's a shareholder or whatever, but... I immediately thought, well, you can't be giving him kind of a side deal. We're in the sensitive Kawhi Leonard vacuum right now. But the first thing I thought was, So he goes for less money than he could have made elsewhere. Now, granted, a couple million more, but that was the first thing. It was like, damn, he didn't even, I think, get everything that he could get. Yeah, Paul.
6: If it becomes public sentiment that James Harden being on your roster for the Cleveland Cavaliers caused LeBron, in part, not to choose your franchise.
5: Ouch.
6: Do you go forward with James Harden if you're Cavaliers?
5: You got no, I don't think you have any choice. I mean, he's under contract. Does he have one more year, or is he, did he opt out?
6: He opted out, and supposedly there's like a two-year deal being worked on.
5: Ooh, man. Yeah. I'd rather have Darius Garland than I would James Harden come playoff time. Yes, Dylan.
7: So I looked it up. So Michael Rubin, the Fanatics CEO, he at one point had a 10% stake in Harris Blitzer Sports and Entertainment, which was the ownership group of the Sixers and Devils, but he divested in 2022 because of conflicts with owning Fanatics.
5: Oh, okay. But I know the Miami Heat thinks something's nefarious here. You know what? Get Pablo Torre on this. He'll figure it out. Chris in Syracuse leads us off. Hi, Chris. What do you have for me today?
9: Hey, thanks, Dan. Got a best and worst in that comment. Yeah, best hearing Aaron Rodgers reunited with his family that he's been estranged from for a long time. Also reunited with Mike McCarthy, now married. Yeah, maybe Aaron's turning over a new leaf. And I guess my worst, LeBron James last week, he was complaining about his time with the Lakers, saying he never's been a third option behind Luka and Austin Reeves. Well, in Philly, he won't be a third option. He may be at sometimes a fourth option. And also, Jaylen Brown wanted to get away from Jason Tatum so he could be the guy on his team. And also, Jaylen Brown ripped Bronny to the media last year. I think it was pretty bad. Yeah. With those two factors, I wonder how hard it will be for he and LeBron to coexist. And also, what Dylan just pointed out, I wonder if playing for four different teams and getting a ring with all four is a small part of the reason LeBron picked Philly in hopes that would sway the media in his favor in the great GOAT debate with Michael. I mean, that would separate him from Michael, and that would be an impressive accomplishment.
5: Thank you, Chris. I think Jaylen Brown was in Vegas for the Summer League, and I think he was caught on camera saying that Bronny can't play. They were reading his lips. Yes, Marvin.
10: Yeah, he was saying, he's looking at his girlfriend saying he's not a pro.
5: Oh, yeah. And he could be.
10: I mean, he's technically a pro.
5: Yeah. Factually, he's a pro. But and then they're wondering, is he going to go to Philadelphia? If I'm Bronny, stay with the Lakers, see what you can do. At some point, you've got to carve out your own career here. Dad's gone. Now show me you can play. Yeah, Paul.
6: But if I'm in the season ticket office with the Lakers, I put out a big blast. Come out next year and watch LeBron James Jr. play for the Lakers.
5: Yes, Dylan.
7: Yeah, I mean, it's tough when you share the same name already and you're playing for the same team. I think he might like a little space, you know.
5: I think it would be good for him. Let's just see if he can play. But it felt like, hey, you're going to get LeBron and you get Bronny as well. Buddha in San Francisco. Good morning, Buddha. Best and worst of the weekend.
11: What up, DP? Happy Monday, boys. Every day's a Super Bowl, Fritzy. And real quick, I just want to let you know, I tucked my shirt in for this call. Ray, keep it tucked in, buddy. Best of the weekend, LeBron James making his decision to go to the 76ers and finally relinquishing his control over the Lakers franchise. Dan, I felt like Andy Dufresne escaping Shawshank this weekend. I mean, looking forward to a new era and trusting the process in L.A. And worst of the weekend, hearing about Kyle Shanahan and his car accident he was involved in. I mean, broken nose, he broke some ribs, needed 40 stitches to his face. Man, that is not
5: good. That story came out of nowhere, but maybe that's what they wanted. Because this came out on Saturday that Kyle Shanahan, the Niners head coach, had been in a serious car accident. It happened on July 14th. So the Niners kept it quiet for 11 days. I don't know how they did this or why they did this. The Niners posted a statement regarding the accident at midnight Eastern on Saturday. Adam Schefter posted his first tweet on the situation 1 minute later. the ESPN article about the accident published at 1 minute after that. So did you release this to everybody, this information? Why is ESPN holding the information? Why are the Niners? Now, I guess if the Niners can hold the information, I understand it. But if you're in the news gathering business, or at least you used to be, the NFL now owns 10% of ESPN. But did ESPN have the information and chose to sit on it for 11 days? Did ESPN say to the Niners, we won't release it until you tell us to release it? Okay. And I think people knew that there was something. They didn't know all of it, and they didn't know when they could release it. Mike Florio points out that Jay Glazer of Fox once told him, true journalism in sports involves finding out the stuff they don't want us to know, not reporting something that's going to be announced in 5 minutes. That's what happened here. This isn't journalism, not really reporting. They're giving you the information and the acknowledgement of, okay, now you can tell everybody. Do we wait for other NFL news, situations, embargoes? Like, that's the odd thing with this. Why do you wait 11 days? Nobody knew anything? Yeah, Paulie.
6: It does feel that if the Niners had released this as a normal statement from the franchise a day or two after, we wouldn't be asking any questions and we'd be concerned for the coach, but it would not. Now it becomes like, is there more here just by default?
5: Yeah. Yeah. This is, now you get conspiracy theory. You know, there's a lot of this, you know, a lot more to this, it feels like. And that car accident is public record, right? Like police records, that's public records. Pro Football Talk said the Niners wanted to keep it quiet until training camp opened on July 25th. Instead of reporting publicly available facts, the reporters who knew about it complied. And now you got it back and forth with Tim Kawakami and Mike Florio, Kawakami and Niners reporter. Florio can attack me all he wants. He's trolling, which he does sometimes. No, Mike does that all the time. conspiracy. Comply. Exclamation point. I just want to know why it was held. Public knowledge? Or police records? What are we hiding? And I hope he's okay, but you'd still want to know. How often do we hold information? Embargo. Now, I think that happens, but in a situation like this with a car accident, and he, like, broken bones and 40 stitches, and okay. I would have thought that this would have been out there. TMZ should have had this, when you think about it. Yes, Dylan?
7: Yeah, I mean, it just sort of, whether you did it by accident or not, it just sort of implies that there's more to the story, and then that's just people's imaginations are going to run with it.
5: Yeah.
7: Withhold.
5: And this is going to happen with ESPN and the NFL in bed with each other. Is ESPN going to cover the NFL the way maybe it used to, or the maybe the way it should? And I brought this up before. Just optics, not great. And anytime something happens like this, then we'll say, yeah, you know, NFL owns 10% of ESPN. You can do a big expose on the NFL Players Association. And that's not the NFL. And that's the big difference. Take a break. Play of the day next.

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22: 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And that's it.

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3: Check this out.
4: Oh, my word! I have never seen anything for a long time like this. Liverpool's there. They're catching him. They're going all the way. Here comes his teammate. It's McGovern, the ball. He holds on. He holds on. That is quite incredible.
5: That's the Tour de France. Tadej Pogačar. 27-year-old, the youngest to win 5 Tour de France titles. Remember when this used to be a big deal? That's when we were winning Tour de France's. Well, now you can go back. Who was it? Greg LeMond, when he won. Remember Greg got shot? He got shot during, by a shotgun.
6: During the race?
5: No, no, not during the race. I should have phrased it differently, but thank you for picking up on that, Paul. He was in a shotgun accident. And it ended up winning the Tour de France, I think, twice. He and Lance Armstrong, I don't think, saw eye to eye. That's courtesy of TNT Sports. And that's your play of the day. Hottest rookies, biggest superstars, the all-time greats. That's a funny line by you, Paulie. The only place to collect them all, Panini Trading Cards, the official trading cards of the Dan Patrick Show. Can we change the spelling on here, Marvin? Because it says the official trading cards of the Dan Prick Show. Okay?
6: No, hold it up.
5: No, I don't want to. Dan Prick Show. I mean, is this a subtle shot by you, since you are the one responsible for the commercial reads?
7: No, I got to keep looking at it because that's what keeps getting sent to me. So okay. I will fix that.
5: Okay. You can start continue your collection now at PaniniAmerica.net. Yes, Paulie.
6: You know, if they did work in shotguns in the Tour de France, I mean, it would double the ratings.
5: I would like that.
6: I'm not advocating.
5: Yeah.
6: I actually was watching 60 Minutes last night, and I thought it was a joke, but there's a new, or not new, but a league out there. They mix in chess and boxing, and you win or lose playing chess, and then you get in the ring and you box your opponent, and it's a combination of the two disciplines.
5: Yeah, now, I don't know what happens, though. If you get knocked out, then I'm guessing you lose the chess portion of this, because you get out of the ring, you take your gloves off, you sit down, and then all of a sudden you're playing chess. But the Russians are very good at this.
6: Oh, dominant.
5: They dominate. Yes, Dylan.
8: That is unsurprising, first of all. But they could do the turn the Tour de France into like a biathlon, you know, like where they ski and shoot, except on a bike.
5: I saw this story. I don't know much more about it, but Mike Lombardi at North Carolina, so here we go. I'll give you the statement. University of North Carolina at Chapel Hill has placed Mike Lombardi, the GM for the football team, on paid administrative leave effective immediately, as is standard procedure with personnel matters. Leadership, staff, student athletes are prohibited from addressing this topic further, has no reflection on the merits. Now, I do have a report from a source, but I'm going to be fair to the situation here of what he is accused of doing. I have that. But I want to make sure that I vet this, because somebody got suspended, and it's a well-known person, Mike Lombardi, on Bill Belichick's staff. But I have what a source just sent to me at 9:45 of why Mike Lombardi was placed on administrative leave. Alrighty. Let's see. Colin in New York. Hey, Colin, what's on your mind?
9: Hey, Dan, can I ask you something, man? Do you know how much Paul George is making this year? Like,
5: what's he making, $50 million?
9: Yeah, so, like, you said, did you say you get it? It's a salary dump?
5: No. Jaylen Brown. Not Paul George.
9: What?
5: Jaylen Brown. What? They wanted to get rid of Jaylen Brown's salary. Paul George is going there. I don't know how long Paul George is going to be there with that salary. They

0: million. And then it's an option after that. So they could see where that money will go or not go after this season.
1: Yeah, Paul George is probably not going to be there after 1 year. I mean, if he plays great, then okay. Would I rather have Paul George than Jaylen Brown? No. But I do get first-round draft picks, second-round draft picks. But I think that given what Jaylen Brown was making and with Jason Tatum, that I don't think they wanted guys who were similar age, similar position, making similar money. And I think there is a new philosophy of don't go top-heavy with two salaries. Try to see if you can balance it out like the Knicks did. Now, not everybody has Jalen Brunson who's going to take $100 million less. I don't know what we accomplished there. 1 hour in the books on this Monday. Two more to go. Paul is going in the confessional. Fritzy, Dylan, Marv, Paulie, yours truly, and the backroom guys. Best and worst of the weekend. More of your phone calls coming up. Dan and the Danettes, Dan Patrick Show. Let me get personal here. Have you ever wiped with a piece of dry single-ply toilet paper and wondered, is this as good as it gets? Well, it's not. It gets a lot better than that. Right, Todd? Wouldn't you say that Dude Wipes gets a whole lot better?
2: Much better.
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1: We have the LeBron news. 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
3: 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Operator Tyler sitting by, 877-3DP-SHOW. Stat of the day always brought to you by Panini America, the official trading cards of the program. WNBA on NBC and Peacock, August 2nd, Sparks versus the Fire. 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I did watch a lot of the All-Star Weekend festivities. I was waiting for something from the Commissioner's State of the Union address, and it was a nothing burger. And maybe that was by design. I'm guessing that was by design. I was hoping for a little more transparency, and it's not going to happen. And then I watched the game itself back and forth, and it felt like it was NBA All-Star Weekend without the dunking. Although there was one dunk in the game, but not everybody should be shooting threes. And Caitlin Clark came down, and I think Paige Beckers is like, "You're trying to be MVP." And she hit three bombs, and she's like, "Damn." But there are some unbelievable shooters in the WNBA. Unbelievable. Just not everybody should be shooting threes, but you know, they got a big stage there, and Marina Mabry, who I thought was going to win the three-point shooting contest, all of a sudden they were looking for her, and she had like 17 in the first half. And I was hoping for Angel Reese to score a layup. I think she tried, and then it got blocked, and then that was pretty much it. But I think she got her own Barbie. Didn't she get her own Barbie doll? Marvin, did you see that?
6: That I did. Saw it on social media.
3: Yeah. And she came dressed as Barbie.
6: With the pink hair?
3: Yeah. All right. Yes, Paul.
7: That Olivia Miles has some sauce in her game.
3: Oh, I love watching her.
7: Fun to watch her handle, her play.
3: I thought she was going to be the MVP. That was my pick. I thought she was going to have a triple-double. But, you know, you just see somebody who was meant to have a basketball in their hands. She's one of those people. All righty. 877-3DP-SHOW, email address dp@danpatrick.com, Twitter handle @DP Show. Dylan, poll results from hour one, and what's happening in hour two?
8: Well, Dan, now that the decision has been made, where would you have gone if you're LeBron? Sixers, Heat, Cavaliers, or Warriors? The Cavaliers are leading it slightly at 32%.
3: Not with James Harden. Not with James Harden there. Now, if I want the story of him going back home, bookending his career, okay. And that's why I thought it was going to be Cleveland all along. But this was basketball. This wasn't about family. This wasn't about money. This was about, I got a chance to win a championship. Where's the best place? And Philadelphia is the best place. And you got Jaylen Brown. Without Jaylen Brown, I don't think LeBron is going to Philadelphia. I think LeBron would have gone to Cleveland and then maybe convinced Cleveland to not re-sign James Harden. But if you see on the big board that Rich Paul, LeBron's agent, had diagrammed, he looked at Cleveland, they wrote down the pluses and minuses. Without Darius Garland, there was a minus there. So a negative of not having Darius Garland, who I think is, you know, he's, what, 10 years, at least 10 years younger than James Harden, and you sent him to the Clippers. We had a call at the end of last hour, Colin in New York, who couldn't understand why I said the Celtics had a salary dump with Jaylen Brown when they sent him to Philadelphia. The motivation was escaping the financial constraints of a Supermax contract. So he carried an enormous cap hit. He got a 5-year, $300 million contract. Keeping Brown and Tatum in Boston, that would have committed roughly 72% of their salary cap to two players. Also, the second apron situations as well. Now, it's not a traditional salary dump because you do pick up Paul George's $54 million contract, but I'm locked into Jaylen Brown for 3 years. And if I'm trading for him, I'm not going to let him go. So I'm going to lock him in even longer. So the Sixers are taking Jaylen Brown, knowing what they're going to get and what it's going to cost them. Boston needed to get out from underneath that. For whatever reason, Brad Stevens fed the media. You get Paul George. You got Paul George for one more year. I would be surprised unless he had one of those magical seasons where you would want to re-up him and give him, you know, $50 to $60 million. That's why I said it was a salary dump. And even the articles that I have here say many analysts and media figures labeled Brown's blockbuster trade a salary dump. So that's why I said it. All righty. Best and worst of the weekend, 877-3DP show. New poll question for hour two, Dylan?
8: Yeah, we got some more LeBron stuff if we want. How much do you think LeBron helps Philly's title chances? A lot, a little, or not really?
3: A lot. A lot. Yeah. Look, I'm all in on it. I know they'll have growing pains and trying to figure things out. Same thing LeBron had with Luka and Austin Reeves. Like, he had to kind of come to the grips of, damn, it's right in front of me, and I'm not the lead option, maybe not the number two option. And going to Philadelphia, he already knows that. Like, this is Tyrese Maxey's team. Now you bring Jaylen Brown in. Okay? Now it's up to LeBron to be sort of the, I mean, he's a field general. What do you need me to do? How do I take advantage of these skills? How do I help them help us? Maxey's a young player, but he's great. BJ Edgecombe. Now you bring in Brown. I still have to satisfy Joel Embiid. But hopefully Embiid, and he might be a 25-minute guy a night, not back-to-back games, but I want him ready for May and June. That's it. I want LeBron ready for May and June. I don't care what their regular season record. Because you know what? Most of you can't tell me how many wins the Knicks had during the regular season. Marvin probably knows.
6: 53?
3: Okay. I thought it was 53 or 54. It was how well they were playing at the end of the year. There was a report that LeBron, or at least his agent, reached out to the Knicks. And the Knicks said no. And rightfully so. Now, if the Knicks didn't win the title, now we got a story. Because I think they would have gone in on Giannis. And if they didn't get Giannis, maybe they would have entertained LeBron. Maybe. But this is a team you love. You don't want LeBron. We did this. We did this in a unique way. Nobody can follow our blueprint. You don't want to bring in LeBron. I mean, great story. I'd love it. All right, a couple of phone calls in here. By the way, Baseball Hall of Fame weekend. And I don't want to slight baseball, but this is just, or the, you know, the guys who went in, you know, Andrew Jones, Jeff Kent, Carlos Beltran. Okay. Good players. Now Hall of Fame players. But we might be getting some of these classes like next year. I don't know. Jimmy Rollins going in, Dustin Pedroia going in. Chase Utley going in. So we're going to have players of this stature. And Jeff Kent went in probably because he hit more home runs as a second baseman than anybody in history. I don't know if that's why you should go in, but I think he hit 355 home runs as a second baseman. You know, people can argue, now he got lost when, you know, he's playing with Bonds, but he benefited from Bonds. And wasn't it Kent and David Cone in the Ricky Henderson deal to Toronto? Does that sound right?
7: hold, please. I'm going to give you points if you get this one.
3: Okay. I don't know why it just came into my head that one of the great deals the Mets, was it Jeff Kent and David Cone, and was that Ricky Henderson involved in that? Yeah, Paulie.
7: August 92, Jeff Kent traded by the Blue Jays with a player to be named later to the Mets for David Cone.
3: David Cone.
7: Yeah, I don't see Ricky in that trade, but it may not be complete.
3: Okay. Yeah, that turned out to be a great trade for both. But, yeah, Jeff Kent, David Cone. I knew they were involved in a trade. But yeah, All-Star, NBA All-Star weekend. You had the Hall of Fame weekend. You had the fun weekend for Philadelphia fans. This is going to be like the Knicks fans in June. Everybody was a Knicks fan. And you're going to have everybody as a 76er fan. People you didn't know. You're like, I've been a fan for 30 years. Really? Okay. I'm going to see a lot of that. Yeah, Marvin.
6: Will the ticket prices for opening night, which I'm assuming will be Sixers at Knicks, will it be as expensive as an NBA Finals game?
3: I don't know. Like secondary market? I don't think so. I think it'll be a curiosity. But you're also getting, what, your rings that night? Banner? That's a big deal. You're going to want to be there for that. You know, Timothy and the Chalamets are going to be there. Ben Stiller. They're all going to be there. Taylor Swift, Travis Kelce, they'll be there. They're not Knicks fans.
6: Travis better not be there. He's got other things to do.
3: Yes. Yes, he's got football. Patrick Mahomes has been cleared. I don't know what that means. He's been cleared to practice. Okay. Can he get tackled? Could he play this weekend if there was a game? Here's Mahomes on his strategy for this upcoming season.
9: I plan to be able to do everything I did before. I've been moving around and doing that stuff, but I'm going to obviously try to take care of myself a little bit better than I did last season. I think I ran a little bit too much last season in general, so I'll try to be better with that. And then if all else fails, just give it to K-9 and let him just go out there and work.
3: Kenneth Walker. Todd, you working on your Mahomes impersonation?
10: Yeah, we'll see what's happening. Week one, we got the Broncos. I'm really shooting for that one. I think I'll be ready by week one.
3: That's why we don't get Mahomes on the show.
10: That's probably 90% of the reason.
3: And you know, I'm okay with it, just so you get to do your impersonation.
10: I appreciate you taking one for the team there.
3: Like, we don't get Bruce Springsteen and Bob Dylan. We'll never get them.
10: It's all about the bad impersonations, yes. Not about getting the guests on the show.
3: Yes. David in Ohio. Hi, David. How are you?
11: Good, Dan. I got a best and worst of the weekend. Best, Joey Votto on the Yankees-Phillies broadcast last night. Great content from Votto. Also seeing Joe Girardi in the booth. Worst of the weekend, Tony Romo allegedly getting arrested for drunk driving. And I hear allegedly he had 30 beers. One for every year of the Cowboys having gone without winning a Super Bowl.
3: Wow.
11: To quote Buddha in San Francisco, Dan, Tony Romo getting arrested? Not
3: good. Thank you, David. Yeah,

0: shot. Not good. And it's OWI operating while under the influence?
1: Yeah, operating while intoxicated or operating whilst under the influence. Yeah.
0: Okay. All right. Oh, you know, there's thankfully nobody was hurt in a situation like that. Sean in Indy. Hi, Sean. What do you have for me today?
2: Good morning, Dan. I got a worst and a best and a comment about LeBron James.
0: Okay.
2: Worst of the weekend was my son in his basketball game dislocated and broke his finger. Best is he popped it back in and went in and played. So I was pretty proud of him for that. And the thing about LeBron is I seem to remember like Charles Barkley, Karl Malone and Gary Payton, like Charles Barkley going to the Rockets at the end of his career to a loaded team.
0: Sure.
2: Karl Malone and Gary Payton going to the Lakers on a loaded team. I don't think this is so much LeBron going to a loaded team because there's a lot of loaded teams. I think it's more just he's had a lull in his career and he just wants to end it on a high note and he knows he's not going to be a huge contributor, but he just wants to end on, you know, that mountaintop. So
0: I'm fine with what he did. He's chasing championships. I would be too. The Lakers didn't want him back. The Lakers wanted a fresh start. He has a chance to go anywhere. Is he supposed to go, I don't know, fade off into the sunset? He went to a place he's never been before, and everybody is looking at that team now as maybe the favorite or co-favorites in the East. A degree of difficulty ratcheted up. He wasn't afraid of it. Going after it. And there's going to be a lot of, I told you so. I told you so. Don't do I told you so to me after week one or week two. Or if you want to stay with it, you can come back to me in April. And as long as they're healthy, Philadelphia is going to be there playing for the NBA championship, in my opinion. Yes, Marv.
3: So going back, so Buddha in San Francisco, he talked about getting from underneath LeBron's shadow as a Lakers fan. Before LeBron got there, they had the worst five-year stretch in the history of the Lakers.
0: Yeah.
3: He didn't go to some loaded team. He went to a team that was sorry. The last year of Kobe Bryant, they won 17 games. They didn't make the playoffs the previous 5 years. Then LeBron gets there, and then they trade for Anthony Davis, and then they win a championship in the bubble. I know people, bubble doesn't count. They had the best record in the NBA when the pandemic started.
0: It's not like LeBron stacked the team. You know, they happened to take advantage of the Dallas Mavericks with Luka. Austin Reeves wasn't even drafted. It's not like you go, boy, we got this guy and this guy already there, and I'm going to go there, and I'm going to bring in my buddy Anthony Davis. And yeah, they did bring in Anthony Davis, and they did win a title in the bubble. And you're right. They had a swan song farewell tour for Kobe, and I don't think anybody was that concerned of how many wins do you have. Then all of a sudden, you know, LeBron's chasing. LeBron built. And his star power rebuilt the Cavaliers, if you say, well, they were loaded. Well, they drafted Kyrie, and he brought in Kevin Love. Well, I don't know if anybody went, oh, my God, they got Kevin Love. They're going to win the title. Kevin Love became a great role player for them. But I don't know if you went, boy, he's going to a loaded team. Miami, he built that team with the help of, Pat Riley and Dwayne Wade. Yeah, Marv.
3: And people always talk about, oh, LeBron joins super teams. LeBron puts the super in super teams. You take him off of those teams, they were just run-of-the-mill teams.
0: Yeah, Paul.
1: One thing you mentioned about week one reaction with the 76ers, if they go 3-3, I went back and looked. LeBron's first month with the Heat, when they joined that team, they started out 5-4. And I actually found some rundowns from our show where people just killing them. Month two, they were 18-2. They won 18 games and lost two. They really picked it up.
0: Take a break. We'll come back. Dan Wojcicki, he covers the Lakers for The Athletic. How's this going over in Lakerville, Lakertown, Laker Nation? We'll find out next here. Dan Patrick Show. Zeke Kleiner, more than just a recliner. This is how good it is. 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

0: talk to the former NBA great Jim Jackson. He'll join us in an hour from now. Dan Wojcicki covers the Lakers for The Athletic, and he joins us on the program. Great to see you again. If I ask you a week ago where you thought LeBron was going to go, you would have said?
1: I think I would have said Cleveland out loud, but deep down thought it was Miami, if that makes sense. That there was a lot of evidence, it wasn't good evidence, that was like there was some momentum building to the Heat, that they were maybe the most confident, certainly outwardly confident team in this mix. But I think I would say Cleveland because that's what I always thought, right? Like I was wrong. The thing that I thought that mattered to him most, right, was this narrative, this story that he's built for himself in a career. And I misread it, Dan, in that way, because that was not the most important thing, because he went to a place that, quite frankly, I think puts the most pressure on him out of any of the available options and would potentially like offers like the Jordan Wizards potential more so than like any of these other places, if that makes sense, Dan.
0: Well, I thought Mike went to the Wizards because he wanted to be a part owner. I think that
1: for sure. Yeah. I think the better example, right, is like, you know, we've seen LeBron James in three jerseys, right? And that whenever we watch highlights of him in the future, like, you know, there were questions about like, and I've talked to LeBron about this. We've had conversations about like, you know, the Elijah Wan Raptors stint. And like, he's not at that stage in his career, right? Or anything like that. But like, I did think that like maybe part of this was like not introducing like another city, another character, and different things like that. But Dan, people won't believe this. Like one, like, I don't think he spends a lot of time thinking about legacy anymore. I think, you know, there's a stretch in his career where it was very important to him. And I think I just think he knows that nothing he can do will change the Jordan people's minds. And quite frankly, nothing he'll do will change his fans' minds. Like, so it's like, this feels very much just for him.
0: Help me understand this. Was it the Laker fans or Kobe fans that maybe didn't welcome LeBron with open arms?
1: I think they welcomed him. I think it was always just like a little strange, right? You have these two massive brands, right? Like, because, you know, you do have Laker fans and then LeBron fans. And LeBron fans are almost its own entity. Like, when I covered the Chargers years ago, Derwin James was in the back of the room the day after he had gotten drafted. I think he was there to watch the second round picks press conference. And he was doing like the basketball, like shooting thing. And I was like, oh, I'm going to go ingratiate myself and tell Derwin I used to cover the NBA. And I was like, Derwin, Dan Wojcicki, whatever, I used to cover the Clippers, like, who's your favorite NBA team? And he like didn't blink and he's like, oh, LeBron James is my favorite NBA team. It was like basically like what he said. Right? And I think so there was always like some unease and that stuff. But I mean, look, if you're LeBron, I mean, you knew you were never gonna be loved the way that city and that fan base love Kobe Bryant. And that's okay. But I think like, yeah, it made for some like some pretty awkward Twitter moments like between fan bases. And there was, I think, at times like, you know, there are certain people, again, to the point, Dan, about legacy, there's certain people that will just like never forgive him for the decision.
0: Yeah.
1: Too, right? Like my wife is one of those
0: people. But people forget but the 5 years prior to LeBron getting there. Like he...
1: Well, they should... Right? They should forget it. Yeah, they should try to do whatever they can if they remember it. Yeah, 100%. Like, this isn't like, I mean, he saved that franchise, right? And gave them a new sense of legitimacy, a new sense of purpose, certainly shotgunned any trip into contendership, right? Like, you can look at, like, Brandon Ingram and Josh Hart and Ivica Zubac and, you know, Kyle Kuzma, Lonzo Ball, and you can dream on some imaginary championship that would have come in 2029 or something like that. But look, I mean, LeBron picking the Lakers put them back in this position, and it caused some real awkwardness along the way too, Dan. Building around an aging superstar is a very unpleasant position in the NBA. And I think if you talk to anybody in San Francisco, this is going to be a conversation. It's hard. It's hard to know what to push in, what not to, you know, what not to put on the table in trades. But like, I mean, anybody who tells you that LeBron's stint with the Lakers like didn't help the Lakers isn't paying attention.
0: But could he have stayed? Was there any scenario where he would have stayed with the Lakers?
1: I don't think that. I mean, I don't think so. I just don't think so. I think it had run its course. You know, it's been termed to me as a very mutual breakup. I know from the Lakers standpoint, like not being involved in these last 28 days has been like a nice like sigh of relief for them yeah. in some ways. But look, I think like they're going to miss the player. They should absolutely miss the on-court player. I do think though that like 8 years with the most scrutinized, most talked about, you know, biggest main character in the league, like it has costs and it can be a little tiring, can be a little exhausting. And I think LeBron also too, Dan, was a guy that was very open to the possibility of new challenges.
0: Dan Wojcicki covers the Lakers for The Athletic. How does this not work out in Philadelphia?
1: I mean, I think the most obvious one, right, is like, you know, where are they at with Joel Embiid and Joel Embiid's health? Right. Like that's the biggest part of this and also maybe the riskiest bet. Right. So there's that. I do think, you know, and you guys are smart to bring it up. Like this is going to take a little time. When you put really, really talented, you know, ball in hand basketball players together, there's awkwardness. Slow starts are, you should probably expect some version of a slow start. Very rarely do you roll the ball out for one of these teams and say, all right, now they're great. Like it takes a little time. A LeBron James team in year 24 doesn't get a lot of on-court practice time together. You don't get a lot of shoot around time together because you have a 42-year-old that you're trying to monitor time in minutes. So it's all going to happen on the court. But look, every scout I talk to, every exec I talk to always says the same thing. Bet on talent, bet on brains. You know, they'll figure it out.
0: Go back to what you just said. They didn't have typical normal NBA shoot arounds because they're managing LeBron.
1: Yeah, no, I mean, I think, yeah, I like it's just the reality of like part of this being in this business with him, right? Is that you have to prioritize his health and you can do things with the rest of your team and different things like that. And like for the Lakers, it wasn't a huge problem. Like, I don't think that like, had they practiced more, would they have beaten the Oklahoma City Thunder? Like, no, I don't think that matters. But I think like, it's just one of the things you do, like that's how you manage, you know, a player this deep into his career, you have to, right? Like it's one of the things, I mean, as we think about like why he picked Philly and I know people might be like kind of over that part of this, but, that's the thing I keep coming back to, Dan, is like he needs a reason, right? Like I was talking to a GM yesterday and we were talking about the movie Free Solo, right? With the guy who climbs mountains without a rope. And it's like, well, like why would you ever climb a mountain without a rope? It's because it's the only way you can feel the challenge. And I think this is kind of like a Free Solo type move for him, right? Like he could have done safer things other places, but to put in the necessary physical and mental work it takes to be good at this age, right? Like, I mean, yeah, I just saw he posted he's up at 4:30 in the morning, right? Like he's going to go work out. There'll be recovery after that. There'll be dietary sacrifices. There'll be all this stuff that it takes just to get him ready to try and play in October. If you have a net, and he had a net in LA, right? Like it was safe there. Miami would have been safe enough. Cleveland certainly would have been safe. Philly? Like go not have a great month in Philly yeah. and let's see yeah. what happens. Yeah. Right. And I think he needs that. And I think that's really attractive to him in this process.
0: It's weird what I thought of when LeBron went to Philly and I'm thinking if Jaylen Brown's not there, LeBron's not going to Philly.
1: Mm-hmm.
0: In my
1: correct.
0: Opinion. But I couldn't help but think the Rams went all in on Myles Garrett. And I'm thinking if I make something like a move like that, can I entice Aaron Donald to come out of retirement? Like moves that lead to other moves. And that was the thing that I thought of is, you know, Aaron Donald doesn't want to go back and like I have to take on the entire offensive line. Now sure. I got Miles. This might actually be fun. LeBron going, damn, I got Jaylen Brown. I got Maxi Edgecombe. And I got a minutes restricted Joel Embiid. I got a coach who's won an NBA title. I got to get by the Knicks. I kind of like this. Like, I can have a lot of fun and try to win another championship.
1: Yeah, I mean, I think fun's an important word again. No, this is a guy who's done it, done everything, seen everything, right? In 23 seasons. I mean, he's played literally more basketball, more NBA basketball, games, minutes, regular season playoffs than anybody else, right? So the stimulus is really important.
0: Yeah.
1: I don't think he's on the Sixers without Jaylen Brown. The people that I've spoken to that are very close to LeBron, that are in the circle or around the circle, you know, have said as much. That like that Jaylen Brown going to Philadelphia was a very big deal in this, right? And I think because it gives him a credible, like a really, really credible chance. Now, do I think that like on, you know, June 1st, as LeBron is like figuring out what it is he wants to do, do I think he's putting word out to Philadelphia, like, go get Jaylen Brown and I'll come? No, I don't think so at all. I think it's more like, But I don't even think Philly was like, oh, let's go get LeBron. I know he can do it. We can trade for Jaylen Brown.
0: Yeah.
1: I don't even think it went like that either, right? Like,
0: no.
1: I do think, though, that by putting the pieces in play, by being aggressive, by showing the league that, like, you're serious about, like, going for it. You don't care about the narratives. You don't care about any of that stuff that's out there. That you see an opportunity when you're going to be aggressive and going to do that. That is absolutely appealing to LeBron because a big part of his Lakers tenure was marked by that lack of aggressiveness, right? I mean, you can remember what he posted about Les Snead and Les Snead's draft picks thoughts, right? Like there was a very specific letter that LeBron liked in front of those picks.
0: Yeah.
1: And I think, you know, Philly is not in any, like they are going right now. And I think that's appealing to him, too.
0: I think it's awesome. I'm still trying to figure out what the Celtics did. Was there any other option, Dan, to trade Jaylen Brown to, like, the West Coast? Or Phoenix is always willing to take on somebody.
1: Yeah, it's a really good question, right? Like, you wonder about a team like the Clippers. Like, would the Clippers have gotten involved? Like, you know, I hadn't heard anything that was, like, other than just sort of, like, idle speculation. The general sense, right, is that they move too quickly. I could not be geographically further from the Celtics, so I don't know what it's like every day to be around in that situation. They obviously felt like they had to do something, and it was really, really drastic. And I think, right, like, if they knew the ripples of this, would they have still done it? It's a pretty interesting question to me. I think the answer is probably no. Like, yeah, like, I mean, maybe you trade him to a place we know LeBron won't go. Maybe Jaylen Brown's on the Memphis Grizzlies or something like that.
0: No.
1: Although every time I made that joke to anybody in Memphis, they say, our hotel's maybe not so great. Our houses, we do have wonderful houses.
0: Great to talk to you. Your dog, obviously not impressed with you being on TV.
1: I'm very happy he did not bark. I'm very happy he did not scratch. Yes, this is like what typically happens when you listen to me for 20 minutes blather.
0: What's his name?
1: Mr. B. Arthur, because he's a golden guy. He's our golden guy.
0: Oh, not a golden girl. Okay, wow.
1: He was supposed to be B. Arthur, but they were out of. There he goes.
0: He does look. Mr. B. Arthur, come here.
1: They were out of female dogs, so we just threw a Mr. in front of the name we liked.
0: Oh, that's awesome. Thanks for joining us, Dan. We appreciate it. Always great to talk to you. Dan Wojcicki covers the Lakers for The Athletic. Always enjoy talking to him. He has some great insight. Always makes us smarter. Jim Jackson will join us coming up next hour. A couple of phone calls in here. Butch in North Carolina. Good morning, Butch. What do you have for me today?
2: Good morning, Dan. I just wanted to let you know how big your influence is in this country. I'm from North Carolina, and I was in St. Augustine, Florida last week with my girlfriend. Okay. And she was shopping, and I wanted to quit shopping. And so I said, I'm going to go in this cigar store. And I said, I've heard a cigar and I'm going to try to get one. And I'll just hang around, listen to music while you continue shopping. So I go in, real nice upscale cigar store in St. Aug. And I told the gentleman who asked me if he could help me, he said, what would you like? And I said, I'm looking for my father's blue. And he looked at me with the biggest eyes like, are you kidding? And I said, yeah. He said, we can't keep them because of Dan Patrick. And I said, well, he's the reason I was wanting. He said, I'm sorry. We just don't have any. And he gave me a my father's red, but he said it's just not going to be as good. But here it is. And so I went outside, we lit it up, and I listened to some music and had a great time in St. Augs. And see, you have a powerful reach, my friend.
0: Thank you, Butch. Thank you. Yeah. I opened my big mouth with my father. My father blew, and it's a cigar that's going to cost you maybe $10. Great cigar. Had a my father when I was up at Saratoga this weekend. And yeah, now I'm having a hard time getting the cigar that I tell you that is a great cigar. Because people always ask, if you can't get a Cuban cigar, there's so many great cigars. Like Padron Anniversary, can't go wrong. Great cigar. And it's available. It's expensive. But my father, I like telling people, here's a cigar that doesn't cost you $20. Cost you $9, $10, $11, and it's a great cigar. So if you want to go in and you want to buy them all up, that's okay. My gift to you, if you want to give a gift to somebody or you want to smoke a cigar or you're just starting out, my father, the whole line is really good. And I'm not paid by them. They don't send me cigars. It's just me telling you that I had them in Pittsburgh. And all of a sudden, I was like, now that, and I told the big German, I said, load us up. We gotta bring a couple of boxes home. And now I realize that I was having a hard time getting those cigars. Yeah, Paulie.
3: It wasn't like Smokey and a Bandit. You guys are going over state lines.
0: Yeah. Well, the big German drove the TV truck back from the draft. And, you know, he just puts whatever, if I get wine or I get cigars or... I don't want him getting pulled over for contraband, trafficking, moonshine. All right, let me take a break. More phone calls coming up. We'll give you our best and worst of the weekend right after this.

0: Let me get personal here. Have you ever wiped with a piece of dry single-ply toilet paper and wondered, is this as good as it gets? Well, it's not. It gets a lot better than that. Right, Todd? Wouldn't you say that Dude Wipes gets a whole lot better?
1: Much better.
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0: All righty, let's go around the room, around the infield here. Best and worst of the weekend. Todd?
13: Best of the weekend with 22 points, 13 boards, 8 assists. New York Liberty center Jonquel Jones was named MVP of Saturday night's WNBA All-Star game, made her the first player to win the league, WNBA Finals, Commissioner's Cup, and All-Star MVP awards. Nicely done. Worst, Buddha in San Francisco, also mentioned it earlier, learning over the weekend about a car accident that happened 2 weeks ago in Palo Alto involving Kyle Shanahan. Reportedly broke his nose, hand, and multiple ribs, sustained a severe concussion, 40 stitches, and John Lynch says he'll participate in a limited capacity while recovering in training camp.
0: Yeah, I'm just surprised that this news was suppressed. With hospital, police report, that it would have gotten out, I would have thought, unless it was a let's all agree to keep this under wraps for whatever reason. All right, Dylan, best and worst.
14: My best, Dan, is Jackson Koivun winning the 3M Open in just his third pro start and 21 years old, and with Scottie Scheffler nipping at his heels. That was a pretty impressive performance.
0: I don't know how that swing can last. It is violent.
14: Yeah.
0: Right at the point of contact in the swing, he's on his tippy toes. So both heels are off the ground. 1 foot might be off the ground. I mean, he probably weighs 150 pounds, 160. He gets every bit of it into that swing. And people have talked about him for quite some time, that he was on the way. And he certainly showed up in what his third event winning. What's your worst?
14: My worst, Dan, is American cyclist Sepp Kuss crashes into a barrier on Saturday and barely avoids falling off literally like the edge of
0: the cliff. Yeah.
14: It was pretty wild.
0: And they let these fans get so close. I don't understand that. How about a rope? Not that that would stop them. Marvin, best and worst.
15: My best of the weekend, Salvador Perez hits his 318th career home run, passing George Brett for the all-time leader in Kansas City Royals history. That's a big deal.
0: All right.
15: He'll probably get to the Hall of Fame. The way the Hall of Fame's going now, he'll get in. Worst of the weekend, you talked about this earlier, Andrew Reese only playing 9 minutes and not scoring a basket in a WNBA All-Star game where everybody scores. There's no defense.
0: Yeah, but she still won. She won. Got her Barbie. I mean, she social media-wise, she's not a great basketball player. We've talked about it. She knows what she's doing. I mean, she's running a business. She's in the business of Angel Reese, and she's done a wonderful job. Yeah, Mark.
15: Do you think she's kind of in that Odell Beckham category where she did something great at one point in time, but now it's just the name is more important than the actual game?
0: Yeah. I mean, she's a solid player. You want rebounds, some layups. She's really good at that. She plays hard. I don't think she's a great player, but I think at marketing, I think she's incredible. Yes, Dylan.
14: She plays hard is like the they mean well of compliments, where it's like not really producing much, but you play hard.
0: Well, no, she does produce, and she'll give you 10 and 10 every night. She might give you 15 rebounds. Paulie, best and worst.
16: Baseball Hall of Fame Andrew Jones goes in. He's from Curacao, and he's the first person ever from that country to get in. I knew very little about Curacao, starting with how to pronounce it. Now I do. they're a sovereign state, Kingdom of the Netherlands, and their population, 155,000.
0: But they're also Little League World Series. There's always a team from Curacao.
16: My other best of the weekend, Seattle Storm center, Dominique Malunga, with a dunk in the All-Star game. She's 6'6", she's 20 years old, and she dunked that easy.
0: Fifth dunk in WNBA history?
16: I think fifth in all WNBA All-Star history.
0: Oh!
16: In regular season games, I would have to check.
0: I imagine Brittany Griner's got a couple of dunks.
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0: 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Hi, Ford. What do you have for me?
10: Hey, Dan. How are you?
0: Good. What do you have?
10: Well, I was just thinking, wouldn't it be, do you think it's possible that the best off-season person of the year, if you will, in sports would be Josh Harris with the free agent pickups he made with Washington and then with LeBron? If you look at those free agents, especially on defense, Theo Chenault, Duffy Owe, offense, you got Rashad White, Chigakonkwo, Caleb on Chaisson on defense. Would it be something to that? Because I haven't heard many people talk about the link between Josh Harris and the Sixers and the Commanders.
0: Well, he'd done a pretty great job.

0: final hour of the program. Update the poll results. New poll question, perhaps, if Dylan has the energy to do so. Hat backwards today. What are you doing?
1: It's a fashion statement, Dan.
0: If Colin is watching, he's going to be disappointed in me. 2 hours in the books, one more to go. Fritzy, Dylan, Marv, Paulie, who's in the confessional? Dylan is! 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
1: We have the LeBron news. 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
0: Wow. 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
3: Final hour on this Monday, best and worst of the weekend, as we always do every single Monday. What you saw that you liked, you didn't like, you can dial us up, 877-3DP-SHOW. Operator Tyler sitting by. He'll take your phone call. Stat of the day brought to you by Panini America, the official trading cards of the Dan Patrick Show. Also, the world's best female golfers heading to England. One final shot, major championship, the AIG Women's Open. One of the year's toughest tests. It'll be August 1st and 2nd on NBC and Peacock. I don't know if we said goodbye to the LIV Tour. I did watch over the weekend, and you're still seeing some marquee players. You're seeing some great golf. Cam Smith was unbelievable on Saturday. You're seeing John Rahm, Bryson DeChambeau. There's a lot of players, and it just felt like I was watching a wounded animal trying to get out from the middle of the highway. And I don't know what the future is for them. I've said before, if they were so philanthropic and altruistic and they were trying to grow the game, and that's why they were going to the LIV Tour, if you believe that, then have them qualify for the PGA Tour by playing on the DP World Tour, because then you would be giving back, helping out that tour that doesn't get a lot of notoriety, and then you can qualify to come back to the PGA Tour. Brooks Koepka, Patrick Reed, they did that. But you're watching, and I didn't like the format from the beginning. Even now, I'm watching them introduce, like, Terrell Hatton, and then they play his walk-up song, and it just sounded like you were at some pro-am, like a charity event on a Monday. You're raising money for something. It was a novelty. And I don't know how they thought this was going to last unless, hey, they got all this money. Well, they ran out of the money that they were going to spend on the LIV Tour. They still have more money than they know what to do with it. They just, maybe they accomplished what they wanted to accomplish. Maybe that's what, you know, the fund, the Saudi fund, that's, they got what they wanted. Maybe some sports washing. Maybe they got some positives out of it. Whatever it was, now it just feels like they're not open for business anymore. Yeah, Paulie.
6: The big question, Dan, because you watched the LIV Tour and we didn't, did they have their shirts tucked in?
3: Ooh. They did.
6: Callback.
3: Yeah, they did. I did go to my golf course over the yesterday. And of course, I walk in. Now, had an issue. I took Dylan, I took Big Day Ray and Mario, the eyes and ears of the show, and I took them out to play golf. And of course, we had a moment on the 10th fairway where the foursome behind us came up to Ray and said, hey, bud, tuck in your shirt. And Ray got all flummoxed and he was kind of lost for the rest of the round. Because he didn't know if I was going to get in trouble because I brought somebody out. I had my shirt tail out. But, you know, this is a guy who had music playing, by the way, which I'm more bothered by music playing. My shirt tail being out doesn't make any noise. You playing music over there does. Not everybody wants to hear music. So I get there, driving range. Next thing I know, a couple of people come up and go, hey, bud. Now they're friends of mine. So now word is out. I walk in, they go, hey, bud. And I go, oh, you heard? You go, oh, yeah, yeah. Everybody knows about it. And I saw the head pro, Jake. I said, look, I'm sorry. I didn't tuck in my shirt. He goes, don't worry about it. Because I don't know who the person or people are who called out Ray. They didn't say, they should say something to me. After the round, they should come up to me and say, hey, I don't, you know, they're kind of sticklers or, you know, we want to have everybody tuck in their shirts. Like, you're not the, you know, police. You're not the ranger. You're nobody other than you're a member. You want to go and you want to say something to somebody, fine. Do you rake the bunker every single time you're in it? Do you fix your ball marks all the time? Like, if we're going to get into etiquette here, then this becomes a bigger conversation. So, as always, my wife says, don't make it worse. I go, I'm not. I'm just, I was bothered by that, you know, this guy picked on Ray, and Ray's easy to pick on. And
6: what does that mean?
3: Right? You know, Dylan said Ray's got a punchable face.
7: Yeah, sure.
3: Which I disagree with. It's not. Mario has a punchable face. But,
7: well, yeah.
3: So I felt bad for Ray that he got yelled at and he thought he got me in trouble. And so I had my shirt tail tucked in. And as I went to the golf course just to make sure. And so hopefully it's, you know, we just try to get along. That's all, you know. You don't belong to Shinnecock or Pebble Beach or Augusta here, but if you want my shirt tail in, it's just when I'm on the tee, I'm swinging like Reggie Jackson in an All-Star game. I mean, it's hard to contain me. You can't stop me. You can only hope to contain my golf shirt. Bud. Hey, Bud. Yeah, Paul.
6: Yeah, Bud was the key there. If he said, excuse me. He didn't use the word excuse me to open it, right? When he chastised Ray?
3: No.
6: Yeah.
3: Hey, Bud. And then the only time I remember that was Mr. Hand in Fast Times at Ridgemont High. Hey, Bud, what's your problem?
6: Nice reference.
3: That's all I thought of. But he didn't say it that way. Because if he said, hey, what member are you playing with? And then Ray could have said, oh, I'm playing with him. He could have come up and said something to him. Say it casually. And then I would have said, hey, message sent. But if you're looking at etiquette, turn down your music. Yes, Dylan.
7: Yeah, he could have done the coolest thing, which was just keep his thoughts to himself, I think would have been nice too.
3: I'm okay if you want to confront me, and confront's the wrong word, if you want to talk to me about it or there's a complaint, I've been a member for over 20 years. So I don't have my shirt tail tucked in. Yes, Todd.
8: Did he look like the type of say, and what if we don't turn down our music?
3: Ray was worried. Ray was like, yeah, I don't, and he really, you could have snapped me in half. And I go, yeah, but don't worry about it, okay? Don't worry about it. Yes, Dylan.
7: Yeah, I mean, if you want to talk etiquette, starting any conversation with Bud is bad etiquette. That's what I would say.
3: Hey, Bud. Okay. We've covered a lot of ground today. LeBron, I love it. And the WNBA All-Star Weekend. I thought I might get a shout-out by the commissioner. Somebody might ask her a question and say, hey, can you explain the Dan Patrick situation? And you didn't go on. But there was nothing. It was a nothing burger. And I was like, we waited a bit. Because I thought, okay, maybe they're waiting for the All-Star Weekend where she's going to talk to the media. And that was the case. There just wasn't much said there. Yes, Paul.
6: I checked with a reporter that we know, no names, who was at that press conference. The commissioner is not asked about the non-appearance on our show. Not that we expected to, but it would have been interesting.
3: Yes, Dylan.
7: Quick LIV update from this weekend. Lucas Herbert won. He shot 30 under at LIV Golf UK. That might be the quietest 30 under for a tournament in the history of golf.
3: Yeah. Yeah. You know, they have pretty good crowds there. And, you know, it was an interesting venue. I had never played that golf course, but yeah, it felt like they were playing Taps. That should have been the last song, the music they were playing for LIV Tour. And what are they playing there? That's Taps. Yes, Todd.
8: How often do golf courses change how many strokes it should take for par if someone or a group goes 25, 30 under par? What do they do to the course? Or maybe it should be 4 instead of 5 to get into the hole.
3: Well, if I'm the LIV Tour, I want my players to put up big numbers, to play great. I want to differentiate our group of talent to the PGA Tour. Like, look at the numbers they put up. And they should, because these people got paid an exorbitant amount of money to play golf over there. It's just nobody was interested. And the fact that they go, we play 54 holes. I go, I want 72. Like, why would I say, let me have less golf to watch over the weekend? We're going to 54 and music. And what? Okay, good luck with that. I did like the graphics. I think Arlo is a really good golf announcer. David Ferretti was on there. And aesthetically, looked good. It just, you know, doesn't seem like it's going to be around much longer. Trip in Vegas. Hi, Trip. What do you have for me?
9: Hey, good to speak to you, DP. I got two bests for the weekend. I'll go with Dylan. Congratulations to Jackson Coyman. You know, bogey-free on the weekend. He outran the field with the tournament record. And then my second best is another congratulations. Even though Angel Reese did not score in the game, she did become the all-time rebounder in the three-point shootout.
3: Thank you, Tripp.
6: You saw that coming.
3: Thank you. Yeah, I know. She won. If it's about marketing yourself, she's done an unbelievable job. I mean, she maximized her abilities and she's become something. She's a thing. I mean, she's more famous than Asia Wilson, and she's nowhere near the talent of Asia Wilson. I'm talking about famous. Asia Wilson is going to go down in history as one of the great players of all time. She already is one of the great players of all time. Chris in California. Hi, Chris. What do you have for me today?
10: Hey, Dan. I got my best and worst of the weekend. 5:10, 2:30. Thank you very much. So my best was turning on the horse races from Saratoga and seeing you being interviewed trackside. And my worst, it could also be the best, was the race just following your interview. The jockey fell off his horse and nearly got trampled to death. So depending on how you look at it, he either had the best or worst day of his life. And he raced the very following race. He was okay.
3: They asked me if they could interview me, and I go, look, I don't know anything about it. And they go, well, yeah, but you're a Hall of Fame broadcaster. I go, I don't know how that's, you know, going to be relatable to this. We're in the paddock area, and I got yelled at because I almost got in the way of one of these.
6: No.
3: I was walking, like I saw Jason Wirth, a former baseball player, and I was getting ready to go over, and they go, hey, and I'm like, oh, okay, all right. I saw Flavor Flav, and then they go, no. And I had all the credentials to go where I think I could have gotten on a horse if I wanted to, at least I thought. But yeah, they interviewed me, and I was like, I don't know what else, I don't know what to tell you other than if the Ortiz brothers are on your horse, you're going to win, and Counting Stars is going to win and be the best 3-year-old filly in America. That's all the information I was given. I was given some information so I didn't make a total fool of myself. Zach in Knoxville. Hi, Zach. What do you have for me today?
11: ADP, thanks for taking my call. I want to go back to the Dan Wojcicki interview that you had, and I wanted to just ask if, to me, I don't know, I'm not saying that a journalist has to be critical all the time, but it sounded almost like you were talking to LeBron's agent in that, and just how great everything was. And one, do you think journalism, that these people are getting too close to the subjects that they're covering? And the biggest thing that stood out to me was that he said that LeBron doesn't care about his legacy. And I just want to know if you think that LeBron put a bib on him before he spoon-fed him that crap.
3: Well, I think that LeBron is resigned to his legacy. Everybody made a decision prior to this. I don't know if there's anybody on the fence who says, man, if he wins a title in another place, that's something Michael never did. You're either LeBron has the greatest resume and Mike is the greatest player I saw. That's how I approach the argument discussion. Because you already got your mind made up. LeBron could win another title and it'll be, yeah, he's chasing. That's already started. If he wins two, imagine if he won two. He got to six. Is anybody changing their mind? Because Michael never lost in the finals. Michael never went to a seventh game in the finals. I already know how this plays out. But there's nothing wrong with rooting for both, which is what I do. If Mike wants to come back and play, and he wants to chase a ring, and he wants to go to OKC, I'm fine with it. I am okay with that. We're all chasing rings. Right? I would be.
12: We're chasing Emmys.
3: I'm chasing rings if I'm a player. Where can I get one? How do I get one? I mean, if I could put Bob Costas on the show and maybe we win a sports Emmy, I'd do it. I'd be chasing Emmys. This just in. Dylan's been replaced by Bob Costas. I'm sorry, Dylan.
7: What about Todd?
3: He's irreplaceable. You imagine if I replaced Todd? The therapy?
8: Yeah, that would be a mess for me.
3: Oh, God. But no, we're not even, I don't even want to address. See, this is where he'll go, well, why'd you bring that up? I'll be thinking about that on the way home.
8: Just ruined dinner for me and my wife, basically.
3: Dylan brought it up, Todd. Dylan did not make.
8: Throw Dylan under the bus.
3: I said, I cannot replace you.
7: That's true.
3: And I can't. I cannot replace. You're irreplaceable.
8: Dylan's pushing for it, though, it seems.
3: How about we take a break? Jim Jackson. Is there anything LeBron can do that would change Jim Jackson's opinion on this situation? I'm curious. Because it feels like everybody, battle lines are drawn, and everybody has their information on why they think LeBron's the greatest, or Mike's the greatest, or Kareem's the greatest, or Kobe, whoever it might be. Take a break. Back after this. Dude wipes, man. Extra large. They mean business. You know what I mean, Todd?
8: I sure do, my friend.
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3: 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Does that sound right, Todd?
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3: Join the movement. 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
14: Oh, yeah. Yeah. Who is this, Marvin?
15: This is Shalimar.
14: Shalimar.
15: This is my mother's son dance at my wedding.
14: Yeah. I'm only familiar with Chalamet. Timothy. Shalimar. Yes, Marvin.
15: Jody Watley was in Shalimar.
14: Okay.
15: Top five right there.
14: All right. Okay. I'm good with that. Charles Barkley was on the Stephen A. Smith podcast on Friday, and he had this reaction to LeBron James going to Philadelphia.
16: Your initial reaction upon hearing the news that LeBron James is going to Philly?
17: Shocked, because I wanted him to go back to Cleveland. I mean, he has no affiliation with the 76ers, but the number one knock on LeBron, yo, man, you always stacking your team. He stacked it in Miami. He stacked it in Cleveland. He stacked it in L.A. Now he's stacking it in Philly. He's always stacked his team.
14: Let's bring in Jim Jackson, the former NBA player, Clippers lead analyst. What do you make of what Charles Barkley had to say, that he's stacking his team and chasing rings here?
18: Well, I mean, a lot of it is true. He wants to win. I mean, LeBron wants to win, whether you like it or not. The way he does it for a lot of older players doesn't make a lot of sense, because the mentality back in the day was you played against your enemy, quote unquote, until you couldn't beat them anymore. They couldn't beat you, and that was it. I mean, the mentality of, you know, he's been there, done that. We talked about, I mean, it's exhausting talking about it with regards to LeBron and his decision-making and why he does things. And again, Dan, in his defense, he's supposed to do what he wants to do and how he wants to do it. And he'll deal with the ramifications that come with that, whether that's not viewed as, you know, the all-time best player in the league by consensus of people. But I will say this, the further we get away from the Jordan legacy, kind of like Kareem and Wilt Chamberlain, the narrative, I think, will change, because the people who will be writing the narrative, ahead of the narrative, are the ones that were in the era of LeBron James, who saw LeBron James play, actually. And that story may sound a little different with regards to who the best is, 15 years from now. I just really think it does.
14: I would agree with you to a certain degree with that.
18: Mm-hmm.
14: Mike still got his shoes out there. Mike strategically put out the last dance. Mike sent a message after LeBron won that title. That was not an accident. That was a reminder documentary, and he still has the best-selling shoe that's made him a billionaire. I think we'll be hard-pressed to go, you know, I remember LeBron, and I think he's a better player than Mike.
18: Well, all things do change, though. I mean, at some point, it's going to happen.
14: Now, do you think 15 years from now, you got people saying LeBron was a better player than Michael?
18: I think so, because the generation that grew up watching LeBron didn't really see Michael play, or you caught it on the back end. The people that are going to be writing the stories are going to be talking about the exploits of LeBron James. They can only talk about what they saw on tape on Michael Jordan, or what they can look up. It's like, how dominant was Wilt Chamberlain?
14: Games are on YouTube. You can see every one of Mike's performances.
18: Yeah, but that doesn't mean that people are going to watch him. They didn't grow up with it. See, we were fortunate, Dan. It was different with Mike during his era. It was something special about not having social media, because when the Bulls came to town with Mike, it meant something. It was almost like once in a lifetime, even though it was once in a season, and you knew Mike was going to be there. Even playing against him at that time, it was just different. If the you can't recreate that aura. I don't care how good Steph is, how good LeBron is, KD, these young players, because it was an anonymity for the Bulls and Michael Jordan. You knew stuff about Mike, but you didn't know intimate details, okay? And I think that lended itself to his aura and his
14: mystique.
18: Mystique. Yeah. We don't have that. We know too much, which is a good and bad thing about players today. And I think you'll never be able to replace that. I think that's one thing about Mike that nobody will, you know, moving forward will have. Kobe didn't have it.
14: Close.
18: He was close. But he was on that back end of when social media really started to really hit.
14: Yeah.
18: Okay? So that, you know, gave us a little bit more in depth into Kobe's life. But not like he was on social media like that, though. You know what I mean? It was just so different during Mike's time.
14: But the thing with Mike is you have moments you remember. You don't necessarily... How many moments of LeBron do you have where you go, oh, yeah. With Mike, I mean, we're littered with moments that we had not seen before, or, you know, he put up whatever, you know, the regular season or postseason.
18: Mm-hmm.
14: LeBron's most famous play is a block.
18: Well, but, you know, in Detroit, you know, scoring 25-plus points
14: in
18: Boston.
14: But that, yes, but nothing that was a signature, like, moment.
18: To you.
14: Well, I mean.
18: See, you know what I mean? It depends on who's making that argument. Because I'm sure there are LeBron fans that can litter you with stuff that happened with LeBron and key moments. But Mike's are, again, because the timing was so. I'm not saying that LeBron's is better or worse. I'm just saying it's different.
14: No, his resume is better. Mike's a better player. That's I approach this.
18: Yeah, yeah. And it's one of those things, too, because of the everything surrounding the Bulls at the time. I mean, it was a traveling circus, bro. I mean, it was just ridiculous. So those moments with Mike were special because at his time, he took the banter from Bird and Magic. And kind of just exploded from a, not just from the United States, but worldwide. Magic had a touch of international success, but Mike's was just totally different. It was just something, you know, some people come into the room, you can be in a room full of billionaires, millionaires, superstars, but it's that one person that comes in and their energy just changes the room. I don't care who it is, that's Michael. It's just something different. And it's not one thing, Dan. It's not one moment. It's not one action. It's not one shot. It's a culmination of a lot of things leading from North Carolina to his Olympic team to the Bulls. You know what I mean? It's just this whole plethora of things that have happened in his life that he's been a part of that folds into why Michael Jordan will always be at the top of the conversation. More so basketball-wise, but just what he meant to the game.
14: Talking to Jim Jackson, MDA college basketball analyst. Tell me how it doesn't work in Philadelphia.
18: It doesn't work as far as what? Winning the championship.
14: Yeah.
18: I don't know. See, Dan, you know this. It's extremely difficult in year one to win it. Now, that doesn't mean that they can't get to an Eastern Conference Finals. That doesn't mean that they can't get to a finals. We saw them, they did it in Miami. But a lot of things have to go right. Now, this is a deep team. I put New York and Philly in a tier by themselves in the Eastern Conference. And then you have Boston and Cleveland, Detroit probably below that, and then another tier with Washington, Atlanta, Orlando, stuff like that. One, Embiid, health. End of the year. If I'm Philadelphia, I am low managing his minutes. Not that he's not playing, because you need continuity, but his minutes, 20, 32 minutes a game. Sometimes he doesn't play back-to-back, so he can be healthy. Two, how does Jaylen Brown, going from probably being the second option now, maybe still the second option, but in a different way with LeBron? That's the key to me is that Jaylen Brown, LeBron mix, not Maxey, not Embiid. It's those two. This team has set itself up to be as deep as anyone in the Eastern Conference. And I think we'll really get an idea of this team and where they're at right around All-Star break or right after All-Star break, going into the last month and a half of the season. We'll get a real good indication of where this team sits. And I figure at that time, they'll be at the top of the leaderboard, you know, hovering around there in the Eastern Conference at that time.
14: I mentioned if Jaylen Brown doesn't go to the Sixers, LeBron's not going to the Sixers.
18: You don't think so?
14: No way. He wants to win a title.
18: Like, true.
14: That's, you know, everybody wanted, oh, you're going to go back family and bookend your career to Cleveland. Hey, you've been to Miami. This is about winning a championship. And Jaylen Brown, when he was traded July 6th, I think LeBron James realized, if I'm going to win a title, I got a better chance of winning a title there than any other place.
18: Well, he does. You know, the ceremonial swan song would have been great in Cleveland. But then it kind of would have wore itself out because it's the third time. You know, we've kind of seen this before. Yes, it's special. Yes, you're at home. But can you get over the top? Golden State would have been great for us as fans just to see Steph and LeBron play together.
14: Yeah.
18: But from a competitive perspective, I don't think they're getting out of the West. Philly is intriguing because of all the components there and the opportunity to get to a finals and win it. Now, New York is still going to be tough. I know, you know, losing Mitchell Robinson is tough, but got Andre Drummond. They bring everybody back whole and healthy. And plus, they have the institutional knowledge, so to speak, of playing with each other and winning it that gives them the edge. But for talent, roster for roster, if you look at the starting five in depth of Philadelphia, you cannot deny that this is a team that if everything comes together, that come in, near the end of the season is New York, Philly, Eastern Conference Finals, trying to figure out who they're going to play in the Western Conference for the NBA championship.
14: And I do believe if Darius Garland is still on the Cavaliers and not James Harden, you've got a better chance of getting LeBron to go to Cleveland.
18: What, because of the way James plays?
14: Yeah.
18: And because of his history?
14: Yeah.
18: Yeah, I mean, I get what you're saying in that aspect because it is some dirty baggage that James does carry with him despite all of the accolades. And again, I covered him those years here, you know, in L.A. And one thing I will say, despite some of the flaws that have perpetuated with James throughout his career, my man wants to hoop. When it was time, when guys were out, back-to-backs, he wanted to play. Now, was it always pretty at times? Maybe not. He got older. But one thing I will always say that he did want to play. And that's an interesting thought process because I heard other people saying the same thing. Some pundits, some people inside the NBA that talked about if Garland was there. And the fit with James Harden just didn't quite match what LeBron was looking for.
14: I wouldn't want to play with James Harden. I can't win a title with him. Like if we're playing pickup, then all right, I'll take you.
18: Right.
14: But I'm playing, you know, Eastern Conference Finals. I get a little nervous there.
18: No, I get you. You know, and you know, this whole LeBron thing is interesting, Dan, because you've been around this for a long time. We haven't seen anybody this polarizing in sports, I don't believe, with regards to, one, coming out with the high expectations, okay? Two, exceeding those expectations. But three, being very critical of everything. Now, we can't exclude LeBron from adding to this himself. He has some equity into how people perceive him. So let's not get that twisted. But so does everybody. Okay, but it's just an interesting dynamic with LeBron James, and it's a polarizing name when it comes up.
14: But I don't know why he's polarizing. I don't know why we don't root for somebody like this who lived up to the hype, surpassed the hype, grew up in a single-parent household. I mean, there's issues on the way, but not often.
18: Like everybody.
14: Yes, but they make it seem like LeBron stole their dog.
18: I know.
14: I just don't understand, you know, maybe sometimes he's passive aggressive, but damn, this.
18: Here's the thing. If he's passive aggressive, people don't like it. If he's a Kobe-like person that just goes at his teammates when you're too hard on your team. You can't win, okay? And I always said this. You can't take greatness for granted because it doesn't come around like this that often. And for the last, I would say, 10 years, we probably, a lot of people have taken LeBron's greatness for granted.
14: Yeah.
18: Okay? When it's gone, it's gone. It ain't coming back. This is not country music. This is not entertainment where you can go come back and do tours, you know, once a year, twice a year, and you come out and see. Once you're done playing, you're done. And then all of that you accomplished, all of that that you brought to the table, all that excitement you brought, whether it was in Cleveland, Miami, the Lakers, and now Philly, you're not getting it back. But people, as human beings, it's, well, if it was me, this is what I would have done. Well, it's not. Your circumstances, looking at it today, don't dictate how you would make that decision because you haven't been through those steps. You got to go through a litany of steps in order to make certain decisions and think the way you do and why you do. But a lot of people think about it on the cuff. Well, if it was me, I would do this. And I would, well, it's not that simple. I'm not saying that it's right. I'm not saying that it's wrong. And that's why we're human. And that's why we make our decisions based on what we want to do a lot of time, not what everybody else expects us to do.
14: Yeah, people forget the Lakers weren't any good for 5 years prior to LeBron getting there.
18: Well, I mean, you can't say that to Laker fans because, you know, he was, I'm here in LA. He was never accepted like that. Like that. It was still a Kobe standard. And I get it. Here in LA. True, like the LA fans, they rooted for the Lakers, but they weren't rooting for really LeBron.
14: Yeah.
18: I mean, they wanted the Lakers to be successful. Don't get me wrong. But it was this cloud here in LA, despite what LeBron brought to the table. That it just wasn't good enough. It wasn't Kobe. Kobe would have did this. Kobe would have did this. And you forgot, Kobe had some flaws while he was here in L.A. Kobe wasn't perfect, but he was perfect for L.A. He was perfect for the environment and community here.
14: And it wasn't a cloud. It was a marine layer, by the way. Just to let you know there, Jim. All right, that's what the locals call it.
18: That's what they're, okay, you're right. I get it, too. I get it in the morning, bro.
14: Are the Lakers better today than they were a month ago?
18: A little deeper. A little deeper.
14: Are they better?
18: I think they're... I mean, went to the first round of the playoffs. They won. I don't think they're better.
14: Okay.
18: I think what happened, though, Dan, in order... If you're going to pass the mantle to Luka, LeBron couldn't be there. His aura is too big. His presence is too big. Even though he may be on the back end of his career, if you're going to give this thing to Luka, Luka has to have full reign. He can't be looking over his shoulder. And not that that was a LeBron thing or whatever, or Luka was uncomfortable, but it is. And so it was time to make that change. It's going to be interesting to see over the next year and a half how they really build out this roster with the restrictions that they have.
14: Great to talk to you, as always. Thanks again.
18: Always, man.
14: All right.
18: Hey, no marine layer today. It's beautiful out here.
14: Oh, it is?
18: Oh, it's beautiful.
14: Maybe go down to Venice Beach and get in a pickup game.
18: Hey, you know they had 3-on-3 this week. They had big-time 3-on-3 this weekend in Venice. I missed it because I was doing Ice Cube's big three. But always, Muscle Beach, you just come down and work out a little bit on the beach, Dan.
14: You know what? I did that a couple of times with Schwarzenegger.
18: And did you?
14: Yeah, people
18: name
14: thought.
18: Drop. Name drop.
14: Well, the problem is I was wearing short shorts when I was doing the bench press and people were walking by and then, you know, they got sick.
18: What?
14: They got not. They apparently they I, got re- I revealed
18: they got
14: too much. Yeah, I was revealing too much. That's, but, you know, I thought I was showing off the guns. I was showing off the buns.
18: Hey, man, too much leg hair, man. You got to cut that leg hair, bro.
14: Thank you, Jim.
18: All right.
14: Jim Jackson, one of our favorites. Take a break. Get phone calls here. Last call for phone calls. 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

0: Last call for phone calls, what we learn, what's in store tomorrow, all of that forthcoming. Take a couple of phone calls. Dane in Texas. Hi, Dane. What do you have for me today?
1: Oh, good morning, Dan. Yeah, I had a couple of questions about Jerry West.
0: Oh, okay.
1: And I was watching the documentary Icon.
0: Uh-huh.
1: And talk about best and worst. It was the best, but it was also the worst. My father and I were huge Jerry West fans. And what broke my heart were the 8 losses in championships, especially 6 against the Celtics.
0: Yeah.
1: Do you have a reason why he lost? I mean, he played brilliantly. Was it personnel?
0: Celtics had a lineup that you had guys who weren't even starters who became Hall of Famers. And you had a great coach. They just seemed to have everybody's number. The Knicks beating the Lakers. Knicks won 70 and 73. You know, the Lakers in 72 with that magical run of 33 in a row. But Jerry's numbers were always impressive. And the fact that I don't know if any other player was the MVP of the NBA Finals on a losing team, that'll tell you how great he was. It was too painful for me to watch. I tried, I couldn't do it. Because I know the pain that Jerry carried with him. And even if he won one title, it wasn't enough. It would never take away from those losses. And you could just hear him. And he was tormented. And even when I talked to him in person, there was always just something that was there. And I hurt for him. And he had a great life. But it just felt like he knew that he should have been better. And I can't imagine what that must have been like when you're facing the Celtics. And you got Bill Russell there, and Havlicek, and Cousy. I mean, you got one of the deepest teams of all time, and then you throw in Red Auerbach. Yeah, Marv.
2: Did Jerry West's success as a GM ever alleviate the pain of those losses as a player?
0: No. No. It was different success. I mean, you're the logo. You're Mr. Clutch was your nickname. And you win one title. And I just think that it was such a heavy burden that he carried. And I always wondered if he was in therapy and how you could unload some of that. Because back then, when I was growing up, you were crazy if you went to therapy. Like, what's wrong with you? You're in therapy. But, you know, now you're kind of crazy if you're not in therapy. Brian in Maryland. Hi, Brian. What's on your mind today?
3: Oh, hey, good morning, guys. Hey, I've got a couple quick things for DP and for Dylan regarding the dead. So I was thinking about you guys. I love the show. I love this little debate. And I went to 132 shows, by the way, about a 101 dead show count and about 31 Jerry Garcia. And I wanted to say, Dylan, if you've got to do any more recommends for Dan, try Jerry Garcia Band. They've got a Motown sound. They cover How Sweet It Is. They cover Second That Emotion. And then to touch on that, if you need to find some more good recommends, Dylan, go to a website. I bet you love this website. It's called Heady Version, H-E-A-D-Y, Version, where we vote on our favorite versions of dead songs. And there's some Jerry Garcia discussion as well. If you look for me, you want to find Brian Brown on Heady Version, just look for my avatar. It's Charlie Brown and Linus on
0: that. All right, Brian. Way too much Grateful Dead stuff there, Jerry Garcia. And if I want to listen to a cover song, why don't I just listen to the song by the original artist? You're not going to get me to listen to the Dead because they did a cover of How Sweet It Is. Just saying. Go ahead. Yeah, Dylan, go ahead.
4: I mean, sometimes covers are great.
0: All right. Sometimes.
4: Oftentimes.
0: Sometimes. Paul, this day in sports history.
5: I got a couple for you, Dan. 2001, Deion Sanders announced his retirement from the NFL. 96, Canadian sprinter Donovan Bailey ran the 100 meter in 9.84. Mm-hmm. The record was Leroy Burrell of the USA. Pete Rose in 84 passed Ty Cobb's record for singles in a career, 35.03. And that is it.
0: 1986, Greg LeMond becomes the first American to win the Tour de France. 1988, we actually talked to him about this. Tommy John committed three errors on one play. So he bobbles a ground ball. He throws it in right field. He takes the relay throw and throws it over the catcher's head. Three errors, one play, Tommy John. And then he needed surgery. Todd, what'd you learn today?
6: Jim Jackson.

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6: Here's something pretty disturbing I discovered while researching this podcast. This is what it actually says on the Los Angeles Police Department website. The site states that the Adult Missing Persons Unit investigates 3,200 cases a month, and 70% of those missing people are found or returned voluntarily within 2 or 3 days. It goes on to explain, and I quote here, "Since being a missing person is not a crime, police are given a very limited role while conducting these types of investigations." At the bottom of the webpage, it gets more disturbing. There's a section titled, "What if they never returned?" And here's the official police advice. In such situations, you may want to enlist the services of a private investigator to assist in your search. If you can't afford a PI, the police elaborate, quote, "Another option would be to contact the Salvation Army, which has a missing persons locator program." There is not a single sentence on the LAPD website that would lead a loved one of a missing person to have any faith that the police would properly investigate it. What the LAPD is basically saying is, if someone you love goes missing, don't overreact. They'll probably turn up, unless they don't, in which case you should get someone besides the police to look into it. All this is my way of saying, if the police took missing persons cases as seriously as they do, say, bank robberies, I wouldn't have had to do this podcast in the first place and end up chasing a violent criminal halfway around the country. I'm Neil Strauss, and you can hear the full story of To Live and Die in L.A.
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2: If the Cavaliers had the Sixers' current roster, we wouldn't be waiting. If Bam, Giannis, and Spo were in Cleveland, we wouldn't be waiting. If Draymond and Steph were in Cleveland, even at their age, way past their prime, we wouldn't be waiting.
0: A new day in The Herd starts now.
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2: What?
0: Here's Jason McIntyre.
2: Here we go. It's a lovely Monday out here in Los Angeles. It's me, Jason McIntyre, back in for Colin Cowherd. We don't know where he is. Probably on a boat in the Mediterranean, or he's in Chicago sweating bullets. It's super hot in the Midwest. Welcome to another joyous week on The Herd. I'm joined by Rachel Nichols. Rachel, I don't want to hype movies too much, but I saw Odyssey with the family over the weekend. One of the greatest movies I've seen this decade.
5: I can't believe you still just got caught up on Project Hail Mary. We got to get you behind. We got to get you with the thing.
2: Listen, when you're doing
5: Spider-Man coming out this weekend.
2: Spider-Man. Wow, I saw He-Man Master of the Universe is now on streaming, so I got to check in on that. But guys, it was a phenomenal weekend. Obviously, a lot of LeBron fallout. Rachel and I will get to all of it. And folks, it was a spectacular weekend. Besides seeing Odyssey, you know, my team, Necaxa, starts out 2-0. I'm all high on this. I got my top 8 teams in the Eastern Conference. I'm seeing some crazy NFL stories emerging. Like, there's so much happening. Everything good, except for my guy, Steph Curry. And the Golden State Warriors are very clearly the biggest losers in the LeBron sweepstakes. They put all of their eggs in the LeBron basket and came up empty because he picked the East Coast. Now, Golden State was thought to be the favorite or one of the favorites, right? Because Rich Paul, LeBron's agent, goes out and says, hey, LeBron, happiness is a huge factor in LeBron's decision. And by happiness, everybody thought he meant, oh, be around his family on the West Coast. Happiness. Play with his guy, Steph Curry, his golfing buddy, and his buddy Draymond Green. Everybody thought happiness meant those things, when in reality, happiness meant, I want to win another championship. And there's nothing wrong with that. Of course, he should. Some might call it ring chasing. I called it ring chasing. I don't think that's a negative. You should want to win titles. But what it did, LeBron going to Philly, was it crippled the Warriors. Guys, I don't know if you saw this graphic floating around social media over the weekend, but they broke down every team that's added free agents. And like the Lakers added 9 new players. Okay, the Hawks added 5 or 6 new guys. A lot of teams did stuff. In fact, every single team in the NBA added a free agent, except the Golden State Warriors. They literally have done nothing this offseason outside of draft Jaxa Lendeborg, who, by the way, was spectacular in summer league. And there's a lot of chatter that, you know, Lendeborg may start for the Warriors, which is great. But folks, I don't know if you looked around, their win total at one of these shops in the desert, 41.5. What? Now listen, since they won the title in 2022, the Warriors have not topped 48 wins. They have 2 first round wins, both in 7 games against the Kings and the Rockets. Both series that, you know, Steph Curry was heroic. But what can we ask of Steph Curry at 38 years old? At this point, should Steph look around and say, guys, you have fumbled this situation in the front office so badly? Bob Myers was smart. He got the last chopper out of the Bay Area. He said, oh man, I don't want to break this thing up. Let me get the hell out of Dodge. Hey, here you go, Dunleavy. You take it. You handle it. And they messed up Jonathan Kuminga with the draft. 2 top 10 picks. Neither of them are still with the organization. James Wiseman was a bust. Sorry, didn't work out. Jonathan Kuminga, they tried. He battled Kerr. He's gone. He's probably about to get on his third team. Clearly, they botched both of those. And so if you're the Golden State Warriors, what do you do with Steph Curry? He's a free agent after this season. So now it gets real complicated. So Colin's buddy, Bill Simmons, has a crazy speculation. I don't personally love this, but it's not the worst idea in the world. Here's Simmons on what Steph Curry might do right now.
6: It's not a ring chase, but what if San Antonio
1: with Fox and all of the picks they have, just said it and went to Golden State. And we're like, we'll do Fox. You put the picks together any way you want for a couple years of Steph here. And we're trying to acquire 2024 Olympic Steph. And he goes to San Antonio and tries to grab a couple more.
2: Now, faithful watchers of this show know, for about 2 years now, I've been banging the drum. Curry should want out of Golden State. This is no way to end things. And everybody's going to be like, well, Larry Bird stuck around. Isaiah Thomas. Hell, Kobe Bryant. Wait, hold up. Okay, a hardcore Laker fan in the morning meeting noted, hey, do you remember what happened after Kobe and Gasol won that title against Boston? I was like, not particularly. It went downhill fast. They tried everything. They tried going after Steve Nash. They tried Dwight Howard. They tried a million reboots. Nothing worked. It's hard to keep these dynasties alive. Kobe could not do anything after that final championship. He went out with a whimper. And that's what it's feeling like for Steph Curry. I don't want to see Steph Curry put up 60 in a regular season finale and not be in the playoffs. The NBA needs Curry in the playoffs. He's a phenomenal ambassador for the league. He's probably the most well-liked player in the NBA. Like, listen, LeBron can be divisive. I get it. I'm a LeBron guy. I think he's the GOAT. But Steph Curry's my favorite player in the NBA. Been that way for a while now. I just think there's everything to love about Steph Curry, except for the fact that he's stuck on a crappy Golden State team going nowhere. Guys, Jimmy Butler's not walking through that door until January, maybe February. Moses Moody ain't playing this year. Al Horford's 40, okay? Guy Santos is not going to be a difference maker. Curry's stuck on a bad team. Whether he wants to ask out or Golden State just lets him walk, this is a messy situation, okay? Remember, you lose Steph Curry as a free agent for nothing. Whoa. And then how about this? Okay. We just saw LeBron sign for 2 years, $8 million. What if Curry says, hey, I'll do that next year somewhere else? Oh my gosh. Well, what's happening? Is Curry going to end up in Charlotte? You know, where his dad played and Curry played at Davidson? I don't know. Could Steph Curry end up with the Knicks in Madison Square Garden if they can't afford Towns and Curry will play there on the cheap? Like, there's a million options. Curry fits in seamlessly everywhere. Okay, you'll need to pair him with a good defensive guard or a defensive wing, but that guy's still an amazing shooter and his gravity spaces the floor. Again, Steph Curry's about to make somebody really happy, except Golden State. All right, now let me go back to Philly and LeBron James, because there's a little more meat on that bone and something it's probably just a me thing. Okay, this is probably just, J-Mac, you're weird. I don't get it. But I want to remind you, every stop LeBron has made post-Cleveland, he has had somebody join him. He goes to Miami. Hey, Chris Bosh, come on down, my guy. I'm going back to Cleveland. Kevin Love, we'd love to bring you in. He goes to the Lakers, has to wait a year because of the roster construction. Anthony Davis, come on down. Everywhere he's gone, he's brought somebody. This one to Philly, so far, no other moves. I don't want to hear KCP. Come on, guys. Come on. You start looking at the Sixers roster, and everybody obviously, you know, Rachel and I hammered this on Friday. Too many high usage guys. It's probably going to be clunky. I looked at some win totals. They're right around 50. Listen, they're going to be really good in Philly. They'll figure it out. But I just keep coming back to, could LeBron have gone to Golden State if Anthony Davis had gone to the Warriors? There's a lot of Cavs fans having consternation. Could we have had LeBron if we didn't give up Garland for Harden? Garland, of course, being a clutch client. And Harden being a postseason failure. And then you look at the Sixers. And who from that lineup has value or perhaps won't work with high usage guys like Maxey, LeBron, and Jaylen Brown? Now, one of my Sixers buddies texted me, hey, how come they haven't had a press conference for Jaylen Brown? It's been 3 weeks since he was traded. I don't know. Conspiracy theory guy might be wondering, well, what do you think that's about? Well, I don't know. You listen to Rich Paul. He said something interesting about Joel Embiid. Take a listen to this.
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2: I think it's speculation time, boys and girls. What can we get for Joel Embiid? Now, obviously, Philly's probably going to want to give this a go, right? Hey, let's just see what we got. Then maybe we can make a move later. I don't know. I don't know, guys. I'm really wondering. Anthony Davis is right down the turnpike, down 95 South. I know that well, growing up in Virginia, traveling up to New York a lot. Not you know, salary cap. I was looking at some of the numbers. Hey, Joel Embiid for Anthony Davis could kind of sort of work. And if we're being honest, I don't know if it's an upgrade to get Anthony Davis to Philadelphia. You guys joke that he's always hurt. Joel Embiid is always hurt. He's got the knee issue. He's got every year it's something with Joel Embiid. It kind of is unfortunate, right? He's got Bell palsy. He gets elbowed in the face, broken nose. He's always missing games. And I will say this, from a defensive perspective, you can look up these numbers. The numbers don't lie. The best defensive player on the Sixers last year on the wing was Paul George. And it wasn't close. He's now out of town. Joel Embiid was hurt a lot and was a sieve defensively. He got cooked. Okay? Look at the series against Boston. They gave up over 120 points twice. Look at the series against the Knicks. Gave up over 130 points. He can't defend the pick and roll anymore. He's not healthy. He's not the offensive guy he was. I don't know, guys. I do know this. Anthony Davis' usage rate, much lower than Joel Embiid. Would AD say, hey, Bron, come get me, my guy. Come bring me out of Washington. I'll play a role. I'll play defense and I'll rebound. You need that? I'm your guy. And I just wonder if we're going to see another move. Now, August 6th is the flashpoint for Anthony Davis. Okay? That's the day to watch. We're about 2 weeks out from August 6th. And I wonder, is Joel Embiid possibly going to be on the move for the Sixers? Now, he's a beloved figure in that town, but this is a new regime. Daryl Morey's out. Mike Gansey in. That's LeBron's guy. Remember, they went to high school together? Not at the same time, or not at the same school, but they were both high school stars in Ohio. Folks, there is a lot of stuff going on in Philadelphia. I know excitement is palpable. Philly hasn't been this excited since Moses Malone and Dr. J joined forces over 40 years ago. And that, I believe, was the faux postseason where they swept the Lakers in the finals. Folks, NBA just got super duper spicy. All right, we have a phenomenal show. Now, coming up next, I'm going to have to choose my words carefully, but I saw an NFL comparison for Arch Manning, and I'm not going to lie. I kind of blurted out some stuff in the meeting that I probably regret, but it is ridiculous and insane. We'll talk about that next here on The Herd.
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6: Preparation matters. That's why

Mark Schlereth coming up here within the hour. Should be very fun talking to him, especially after the Bo Nix stuff I said last week. We got Tony Jones, who covers the Sixers. How excited is Tony Jones? Oh, my goodness. LeBron's coming to town. Whew. All right, let me take a deep breath. So a year ago at this time, 1 year ago, last July, go look it up. All the hype in college football was around Arch Manning. Oh, he's going to debut the quarterback he's been sitting for years. Now it's his time to shine.

0: I mean, listen, everybody loved him. Heisman favorite. He's a superstar. Blah, blah, blah. I did pump the brakes. We can go roll the film right before that Ohio State game. I'm like, I need to see some more. I haven't seen anything. What are they hiding? And he was bad to start the season. And now we have proof that he's good because in the second half of the season, Arch turned it around. The pressure was off. We got the stats we'll show you here shortly. He was not good early. There was major pressure. Here we go. First four games against power opponents. Look at that. He was pedestrian at best. Then pressure comes off. Arch is getting up to speed. Live bullets are firing, and Arch cooked in the final six games. Okay? 20 touchdowns, two picks is nice. However, and you guys know this, the media hates to be wrong. They hate to get embarrassed. Okay? And they were mortified last year when all they did was hype Arch Manning, and then he, you know, did not perform. So what have we done as collectively as a media in 2026? We have gone the full opposite way. We have, the pendulum has swung so far the other side that now we're taking shots at Arch Manning. That he was, I believe last week, the seventh best quarterback in college football. Like, it's just goofy, okay? And now it gets even better. According to an NFL scout told ESPN's Jordan Reed, I see Daniel Jones when I watch Arch Manning, a good, not great prospect. Daniel Jones? Are you kidding me? You mean the guy who's known as Vanilla Vic because he had one good season with the Giants where he rushed for over 700 yards? It's crazy. People have overhyped the 1 year with, Brian Daboll. Yeah, the guy who made Josh Allen. Okay? By the way, when Daboll left the Giants, how did Daniel Jones do? Oh, got it. Yeah. Daniel Jones is not a good quarterback. Never was. And by the way, in college football with Duke, I had to look this up. His comparison going to the NFL was Ryan Tannehill. Okay? Just basically a tall white guy who can move. That's what the comp was for Daniel Jones. This is staggering. So in his final year at Duke, he goes 6-5. Okay, I know it's Duke. They're not great, blah, blah, blah. He had Cutcliffe as his coach, who's a Manning guy. All right? Daniel Jones completed 47% of his passes against Wake Forest in a 59-7 loss. Like, just wrap your head around that. He was like a second-year starter at this point. 47% completions against Wake in a 59-7 loss. On no planet should Arch Manning be in the same sentence as Daniel Jones. Arch Manning comparisons, by the way, range from Trevor Lawrence, tall, looks the part, can make every throw. Arch Manning comparisons include Matt Stafford, who had some wheels when he was back at Georgia. A young Josh Allen, which I don't totally know because Josh Allen couldn't complete the short stuff at Wyoming. And then this one I like. Joe Burrow is interesting. So Joe Burrow's first year at LSU, okay, he transfers there, 57% completions, 16 touchdowns. Joe Burrow was nothing special. He was headed toward undrafted free agent, maybe seventh round pick. Then in year two as a starter, because remember, he sat at Ohio State for a couple years, Joe Burrow made the jump to light speed, completed 76% of his passes, and had 60 touchdowns in what is kind of known as the greatest season in college football history for any quarterback. Let me repeat that. 76% completions, 60 touchdowns in year two. Now, I don't think Arch is making that leap. That's ridiculous video game number stuff. That being said, they did get the best wide receiver in the portal. And Steve Sarkisian is very much defending his guy, Arch Manning.
1: Arch Manning a year ago wasn't on social media or on television saying, I'm going to be the first pick of the draft. He wasn't on television saying, I'm going to win the Heisman Trophy. All he did was work really hard. All he did was try to be the best teammate he can be. And then we had some failures as a team. He didn't play to the way of what he was capable of playing. And then those same people that were saying that about him wanted to criticize and demean him almost for letting them down because he didn't live up to what they thought he was going to be. Very interesting concept right there. I think right now he's a very dangerous player because he learned a lot from last season.
0: You guys can be low on Arch all you want. I'm telling you, the time to be low was last year. Okay? That's what I was telling you. I don't know about Arch. Now I'm feeling Arch. I think he goes off monster season. And just one more ridiculous thing on the Daniel Jones comp. Daniel Jones has played 7 NFL seasons, okay? 3 times he's had season-ending injuries. Okay, Arch is not injury pro. I'm really out on this comp. It's abysmal, and you know, that scout should probably be fired. Let's go to Rachel Nichols with the news.
2: No. Turn on the news. This is the Herdline News.
3: Fire him.
0: That was a little harsh. I'm just fired up. I don't know, Rachel. It's Monday. We got fun stuff to talk about, and you're seeing Odyssey today, which I'm excited about.
3: I'm not actually in the end. I had a family thing come up. But, you know, I'll see it soon. I'll see it this week, I'm sure. Absolutely. Look, I want to get back to one of our favorite topics to talk about. Fernanda Mendoza, Jason.
0: Oh, yes.
3: I know. Raiders not exactly expected to light it up. But, man, I love this kid. Has spent a few days now in his first training camp as a pro. He's learning the offense. He's getting, quote, a sprinkling of work with the first team. Kirk Cousins, of course, expected to get the rest of the work with the starters. But one of the biggest storylines heading into week one of the season is who is going to start. Mendoza on a podcast recently, and he talked about this competition with Cousins. Take a listen to this.
4: Everybody in the quarterback room is a top-tier quarterback.
5: Yeah.
4: And it's going to be competing with each other. Not competing against each other, competing with each other, pushing each other to be the best quarterback we can possibly be for the Las Vegas Raiders and to enable to then win as many games as possible rather than against withholding information,
5: right. Wishing
4: maybe not the best intent on somebody.
3: How do you not love this kid?
0: I do.
3: I know you're Mr. AI. It's like as if you put into ChatGPT, like, make me a quarterback, all the things that I would want a young quarterback to say. That would be this kid. Do you understand the distinction he's making? And I guess my question to you is, how sure are you that this kid is going to be a success in the NFL? Because I'm trying not to get ahead of myself, Jason.
0: Well,
3: I feel so positive about this kid.
0: Well, let's be clear. The competing with idea is interesting, right? So if, you know, running backs work out all the time. Mm-hmm. Wide receivers get together and work out. But they're not competing against each other for one spot, right? They're both on the team.
3: Mm-hmm.
0: And they're both going to get target share. One guy obviously is better than the other. He's going to get more targets.
3: Mm-hmm.
0: But this is different, right? This is like, we're battling for the starting spot. So, like, I don't totally understand how his logic is we're competing with. I'm competing with Kirk Cousins.
3: Well, he's just saying that we are both going to try to individually do our best and may the best man win, as opposed to some sort of more Machiavellian, manipulative, like, Kirk's not going to help him. Or, you know, look, we've seen veteran quarterbacks in the past say about rookies behind them, like, it's not my job to teach him to take my job, right? And we've seen young guys be like, oh, I'm going to go after that old guy. And both of these guys, I mean, I'm not sure you could have two less manipulative guys in your quarterback room than Fernanda Mendoza and Kirk Cousins. And they're both just like, golly gee, we're going to help that guy be the best he can. And we'll see who comes out on top. And look, if you follow the NFL, you are aware as a human being that quarterbacks get hurt pretty often.
0: Yeah.
3: And that it is most likely that both of these guys will play at different points in this season. I just think that the Raiders have a dream scenario here. And it is not that often that you get the chance to say that whole sentence, that the Raiders have a dream scenario. But finally, for this team, you have a quarterback situation where you have a vet who really knows your coach, knows the system, is a good guy, is willing to help your young guy come up and instill this attitude. If Mendoza had walked into that quarterback room and he had a vet who was much more sort of secretive and like, oh, I'm not going to let you take my job, kid, I don't know if he would be out here on the podcast saying things like that. But the example that Kirk Cousins is setting for Mendoza is, hey man, we're all on the same team and we are all trying to be as strong parts for this whole as possible. I think that this, I know the comp on him has been Matt Ryan, right? That's kind of the ceiling that a lot of people have for Mendoza. And you can't get, I mean, look, Ryan's an MVP, former MVP. So that's, it's not like you can get higher than that. But I just think personality-wise, I covered Matt Ryan at times and like, he didn't like captivate the team in the same way, although obviously a very strong leader.
0: Mm-hmm.
3: I think Mendoza just makes guys want to hang out with him. He just seems so just kind of like, yeah, man, let's go do it.
0: Is this a fair fight, though, given the relationship with Cousins and Kubiak dating back to Minnesota? Like, I understand. Hey, let the best man win. But you know politics. Your kids play sports, so do mine. Like, politics matters. Like, I don't know if this is a fair fight for Mendoza.
3: I just think they actually all have the same goal. And I'm not sure that Mendoza sitting week one is a loss the way I know you do. Mendoza, if he sits for a few weeks before he takes over, he sits for a month or two before he takes over. It's because the team's doing well. It's not as if they're on the same timeline. And I think that is where you get more into the competing with instead of the competing against. If these guys were 2 or 3 years apart, sure, you could say, look, if one of them really, you know, makes his mark and doesn't let the other one play for long enough, the other guy is just going to fade away. It's not like that. Kirk Cousins is not playing throughout Mendoza's career. Mendoza has got plenty of time to establish himself.
0: So I looked at the Dolphins. It looks like they'll have 6, maybe 7 new defensive starters. There's a world where Cousins comes out and throws for 250 and 3 touchdowns against Miami.
3: But that's not a bad thing.
0: But will anybody say, why didn't we put Mendoza out there if he could do the same thing?
3: I will ask you the same thing I ask you every week now. What is the rush? What is the win there? Mendoza will have plenty of time to come out and have good games and establish himself. If he's not ready to make that first start, have him go out there, possibly get hurt, possibly mentally get messed up. Because as you say, hey, that should be, quote, easy for him. And then what if he struggles, right? And then the press gets all on him. If he is ready, I'm sure they will put him out there. They don't want to stunt his growth.
0: It is a
3: Fox
0: game.
3: But if he's not ready, then, you know, put out the other guy. And
0: by the way, very pessimistic of you, Rachel. What if he gets hurt? What if he's not good? What if he's awesome? What if he is tremendous?
3: If he is ready, I would put him out there. But I don't need to rush him for no reason. This team is not winning the Super Bowl this year. My priority would be his development, not any particular win or loss. This is how I feel. All right, let's get to another high-profile rookie, the Cardinals' Jeremiah Love, of course, number 3 overall pick, expected to have a meaningful impact on the offense this season. But Cardinals' offensive coordinator Nathaniel Hackett tempering expectations. Spoke with the media over the weekend, and he spoke very highly of veteran running back James Conner, made it pretty clear there is still a learning curve for Love. Take a listen here.
5: I'm excited for James to get out there and show what he's got. I mean, all the guys. You know, I mean, right now we're just, again, we're trying to work on that operation. We're trying to make sure we're crisp, we're clean, and we've got a great play style.
6: Where's Jeremiah at? What's his progression?
5: I mean, he's definitely a rookie, and as we've talked about, and he'll keep growing every single day. I'm very excited for him. All those guys, not just him.
3: So is this sort of him just being like, hey, guys, slow your roll here on Love? Or do you think he's just kind of managing expectations?
0: And this is a guy in over his head. First of all, how did he get this job? I mean, if you look at his resume, he was with the Jets. Yeah, what has he done lately?
3: Oh, my God.
0: What? He was with the Jets. I followed him closely. He was a disaster, Rachel.
3: How are you turning this into an indictment on Hackett? I don't know how he's an offensive coordinator.
0: If you're an Arizona Cardinals fan, how is this guy calling plays? I can't believe it. And pumping up a guy coming off a major injury when Love is the future? Let's get to the future now.
3: I think that this is an example of what coaches do. They want the guy to feel like he's earning his spot. You can't just hand a guy, oh, hey, yeah, you're in charge of everything. First of all, running backs are rarely just sort of one guy all the time. You have to be a Saquon Barkley. You have to be a Christian McCaffrey kind of guy to be like, oh, no, you're the starter. That's it. No one else is even going to get in there. So this is going to be a little bit by committee. Connor, you need to have him. He is coming off that injury. You need to have him have some confidence that he's still in it. And I think you want Love to step up and prove it. Not because you think he can't, but because you think he can. Don't you want to challenge your young guys?
0: No, I want him to play. I don't know if Hackett's going to be putting him out there. By the way, if you look, I mean, Love was unbelievable at Notre Dame, as everybody knows. If you look at the Cardinals' schedule, I think like their first dozen games, they're going to be significant underdogs. I mean, they're going to be, by the way, the biggest line mover in week one is Cardinals Chargers. I've seen 11.5, some other places 10.5. They're going to be huge dogs against Seattle, Niners, Lions. They're going to get destroyed in a lot of these games.
3: The official computation is they have the third hardest schedule in the NFL, but Pro Football Focus just came out and said with their math that they actually have the hardest schedule in the NFL. I think they predicted them to win 4 games this year. So I just think the attitude around Arizona has to be like, prove it, prove it, prove it, prove it. Look, they signed this kid to a $53 million guaranteed contract.

0: Arizona has to be like, prove it, prove it, prove it, prove it. Look, they signed this kid to a $53 million guaranteed contract. He's going to play.
1: Yeah.
0: I wouldn't be worried about
1: Week 15 against the Jets, that should be for the Arch Manning Bowl. Luckily, the Cardinals
0: are coming off the bye. Bowl, according to you.
1: Yeah, please, Hackett, beat us, please.
0: I've never seen so much willful tanking in the NFL is what you're scrambling for. All right, let's get back to the LeBron story because, you know, there's still the story that keeps on giving, Jason. Got it through all last week. According to a report, LeBron's camp reached out to the Knicks at one point during free agency, but the Knicks said, nah, not interested. The reasoning, of course, was not an insult to LeBron. It's that they felt that they were good after winning the title. Look, we talked about this when Rich Paul first said, you know, hey, man, what did he say on his whiteboard? He said this would have been an automatic. He'd go to the Knicks if it wasn't for the fact they just won. I don't believe that even if the Knicks had lost in the NBA Finals, personally, I don't think they would have been looking for LeBron just because the chemistry and construction of this team has been so careful to throw sort of the fireball that is LeBron James into a locker room. No matter what his attitude is, he's just got that center of gravity. Are you surprised the Knicks were like, we don't even want to talk about it?
1: Well, I don't know. I mean, did 2 years, $8 million, was that brought up, you think?
0: I don't think it's the money. I just think it's about throwing that press. Blame the Knicks at all. I wouldn't do anything to mess up the chemistry of that team. Not with any NBA Finals winner, but certainly not with a team that, to me, just ran on chemistry. That's how they won.
1: What's the call like? Hey, guys, would you move off Mikal Bridges or Josh Hart and get LeBron in there?
0: Well, that's the thing. I mean, you're causing such a disruption if you do that. You're sort of taking away some of the authority and agency of Jalen Brunson. Like, I'm curious why that call was made. I think LeBron always, you know, he toyed with the idea of like, oh, I'd love to play in the Garden. Remember, he used to drop all those kind of hints. And during his, as I said, several free agency cycles, the Knicks were very interested in him. I don't know if this was a sign of regret of, maybe I should have gone with him one of those times. Although, you know, he's won everywhere he went. So I guess it worked out for him okay, LeBron-wise. But I don't know. I thought that was interesting that they even made that call. I wouldn't have even bothered to make the call. There's no way the Knicks were going to say yes. Not to mention, I'm sure everybody is a grown-up. Leon Rose, I'm sure, is very nice to Rich Paul, very nice to LeBron James. But we can't forget that LeBron did fire Leon Rose as his agent. So
1: good. Wow,
0: a little
1: good
0: bit
1: memory.
0: Of that, too.
1: All right, Rachel with the news.
2: Well, that's the news.
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2: The Herd Lie News.
1: All right, we got a 76ers writer stopping by to talk LeBron in Philly. I think the city has fully embraced him, but there are some LeBron holdouts I talked to this weekend. I don't know. We'll talk to Tony Jones next about the LeBron impact in Philadelphia.
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10: So excited to talk to this guy. Tony Jones, writer for The Athletic, covers the Philadelphia 76ers, and he just got a fun assignment. LeBron's coming to town. Let's welcome in Tony Jones from The Athletic. Oh, Tony, so good to have you, man. I have a feeling you're going to be making a lot of TV appearances over the next 2 years. I want to start with this. Where were you when you heard LeBron's coming to town? He's signing with the Sixers.
11: I was actually at the kitchen table having breakfast, and you know, the news came down, and you know, my wife was in the bedroom, and she yelled, and I thought that like instantly like something was wrong because of the way she yelled. And my wife is a quiet person, so she doesn't really yell demonstratively. So she screamed, and she said, "Tony," and I said, "What's going on?" And she said, "LeBron's coming," and I said, "Oh my God!" I was like, "Well, I got to work now, so I'll see you in a few hours." So that's kind of how that went down in my house.
10: Yeah, I'm sure it was a whirlwind weekend for you. Before we dive too deep into LeBron, interesting face popped up in Philadelphia working out at Villanova over the weekend. One Anthony Davis, former BFF of LeBron, former wingman when they won a title. Obviously, people are going to be speculating. Also, Tony, everywhere LeBron's gone, he's brought somebody, whether it's Kevin Love, Chris Bosh, Anthony Davis. He's always brought somebody. This one so far is different. Do you think the Sixers are done making moves?
11: Well, I mean, he's bringing, you know, Kentavious Caldwell-Pope. So, you know, that's one of his main guys on, you know, perimeter defensive wise from the 2020 season. You know, but I think that this is, you know, a situation where he's coming to. And, you know, and I think that there are some similarities. I think that he sees Tyrese Maxey in a lot of the same light that he saw Kyrie Irving in, you know, in his heyday in the Cleveland days. And, you know, and obviously he played with Joel in the 2024 Olympics. And those two had a connection from there. So, you know, one of the things that won out for Philadelphia in the end, you know, other than the talent, is, you know, some of the familiarity of, you know, what's on the roster. You know, there's the clutch connection with Tyrese Maxey and Nick Nurse. There was the Olympic connection. So I think that some of that, stuff is already there built into the roster for LeBron.
10: I also got to ask, Tony, you know, every stop LeBron's made, somebody has to make a sacrifice in their game so that LeBron can eat and so that they can win titles. You know, Chris Bosh was an all NBA guy, and then he goes to Miami and they're like, hey, we need 3-pointers, defense, and rebounding. And Kevin Love, I know you were a double-double machine in Minnesota, but we need your game to pull back because we don't need you scoring 25 a night. Who do you think on this Philly team takes a step back? Because, you know, there's a lot of mouths to feed on this roster.
11: I think it's going to be LeBron James. Ooh. And, you know, I think that, you know, a lot of what you just asked is going to be multi-pronged. Because, you know, in Miami, there was, you know, three. In Cleveland, there was three. In Los Angeles, there was two. There are five here. There are five guys here who, in one way or the other, last year, even down to Vijay Ejikum, played a role as a number one option at some point in the year last year. And I think that, number one, my prediction, my thought, is that this is going to be the first time in LeBron's NBA career that he does not average 20 points per game. But I do think that, you know, the number and the volume of assists and, you know, the rebounds, I think that, you know, he'll have a chance to be among the league's leader in assists. And I think that he'll have a chance and he'll be needed to rebound the ball at a high volume as well. So, you know, even though I think that his usage and his shot volume probably goes down, I think that his impact will stay the same. But, you know, in terms of the five, you know, there is going to have to be multi. I think that Jaylen Brown's going to have to give up some touches from last year. I think Tyrese Maxey is going to have to give up some touches from last year. I think Joel Embiid is going to have to give up some touches from last year as well. I think that those guys, for this to work, for the Sixers to hit their ceiling, they're going to have to figure it out in terms of chemistry and in terms of usage.
10: Yeah, I was looking at LeBron with the Lakers last year. You know, when Luka went down and Reeves went down, they had a bunch of role players. Hey, Luke Kennard, shoot the ball. Rui, go stand on the wing and shoot threes. I just don't know who the role players are in this starting lineup. Like, it's all good for LeBron to score less and shoot less, but who's cutting to the basket? Who's spotting up for threes? Is that Joel Embiid? Is that Jaylen Brown's not a spot up guy? Maxey, his catch and shoot numbers are good, but it feels like all four guys that you mentioned need the ball in their hands to make things happen.
11: Well, this is where Nick Nurse is going to have to come in, right? This is where he's going to have to make his money on this team. And I think that, you know, from this perspective, a lot of this is going to be on Nick Nurse and a lot of this is going to be on Tyrese Maxey. Tyrese is going to have to, as a point guard and as the leader of this team, he's going to have to figure out who gets the ball, when they get the ball, and balance that with his own offense. Because last year, remember, Tyrese Maxey averaged 28 points per game. And, you know, there's a real chance that that number can go down to 23, 24, 25 points per game. And he still have the same kind of impact offensively that he did last season. Ironically, you know, LeBron's one of the best cutters in the league.
10: Yeah.
11: And, you know, he hasn't, you know, this is a part of his game that, you know, we don't really talk about because there's so much that we do talk about. But, you know, him cutting off the ball, him playing off the ball, playing in corners, cutting off of pick and rolls when the ball is in the middle of the floor. That's how he got a lot of dunks baseline. That's how he got a lot of lobs from Luka Doncic and Austin Reeves in the last 2 years. He's going to have to tap into some of that this season because I think that the offense needs it. And I think that this roster is going to need what Dean Wade brings. We talked to Nick Nurse out in Las Vegas. And, you know, he specifically said, listen, Dean Wade is going to be really important to us because you need somebody that's a low usage guy that can still make a real impact offensively and defensively. And, you know, Dean Wade threw up, what, 36% from 3-point range last season. He's not a high usage guy. He's a guy who attacks closeouts, makes reads, you know, does a lot of secondary stuff off of ball handling. So, you know, him and VJ Etchkum, you know, spotting up, shooting threes, I think that they're going to have to do a lot of their part to balance out what the on-ball needs are for Jaylen Brown, for Tyrese Maxey, and for Joel Embiid.
10: I looked at the playoff run. They were down 3-1 to Boston. And basically the story was same old Sixers, you know, out with a whimper. And then they get a little fortunate that Tatum misses, you know, game seven and they win. They did win two games up, obviously, before that. But then they get smacked by the Knicks. And Tony, I looked at the defensive numbers. Their best defender last year was Paul George. He's gone. Andre Drummond was their second best defender. And it's like he was a bench guy. Joel Embiid is not a great defender. I just wonder, do they have enough defense when the chips are down, 6 minutes left, tie game against the Knicks or the Pacers? Do they have enough defense to win games?
11: You know, I think that that's a real question. And I think that there's a real chance the answer is no, right? But I think there's the other question to that is, if this team reaches its ceiling offensively, can anybody stop them? And there's a real chance the answer to that question is also no. So, you know, one of the things that you know, Dean Wade does for this team, he's one of the better wing defenders in the league. One of the reasons why Cleveland got to the conference title, the Eastern Conference title series, is because, you know, Dean Wade did yeoman's work on Brandon Ingram in that Toronto series in the first round. And he did enough good work on Cade Cunningham in the second round to allow Cleveland to get to New York. You know, New York was a juggernaut. Nobody was beating them last season. That being said, they exposed some things with Joel Embiid. That's a real concern defensively. One of the things that, you know, his lower body issues have sapped him of is his lateral movement. And, you know, Joel Embiid in 2023, 2022, at his peak defensively, I thought was one of the two best defensive big men in the NBA, and with the other being Rudy Gobert. And he was not that last year. He could not move laterally. He could not defend out of the pick and roll, and he could not defend the rim. And that's going to be a real question for the Sixers going into the season.
10: All right, Tony Jones, The Athletic. Great stuff, my man. Hey, get that book deal. We'll see you on TV all the time, Tony. Congratulations. Thanks, man.
11: Thank you for having me.
10: All right. Coming up next here on The Herd, with LeBron sorted out, I got my top eight in the East. Miami, you didn't make it.
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4: Hey, you know how the world's kind of in a real scary place right now with the horrible stories we hear about every week? I'm Robert Evans. I'm a journalist, and I cover the international fascist movement. And in 2019, July of that year, I decided to do something a little bit different. Instead of covering horror, I wanted to go look for hope. And I found it in a place you might find kind of unlikely, northeastern Syria. The region I visited is known as Rojava, and when the Western media covers it, they mostly just refer to these people as the Kurds. Since 2013, a loose alliance of revolutionaries over there have been fighting to not just drive back ISIS, but to establish something of a utopia, an egalitarian, feminist, eco-conscious community in a place that previously had known mostly war and terror. In the Women's War, I'll take you to this place, and I'll introduce you to the revolutionaries fighting to build it. 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Follow me as I travel to a land of war and hope, a place trapped on the edge of utopia and oblivion. I'm Robert Evans. 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
12: I love it.
13: Rookies for most NFL teams are already in camp. Veterans are set to join them by tomorrow. Vets for all 32 teams are due to report. Meanwhile, ESPN reports that the wife of Chiefs offensive coordinator Eric Bieniemy is hospitalized after being shot at the couple's home in Virginia. The enemy is with the Chiefs in Missouri for the start of their training camp. Baseball's Hall of Fame added three members yesterday. Jeff Kent, Andrew Jones, and Carlos Beltran inducted at ceremonies in Cooperstown. Some baseball headlines. The Yankees were going for a series sweep of the Phillies last night, but got crushed 11-4. Yank starter Will Warren tagged for six runs in only three innings.
14: I'm confident when I take the mound that I can get it done. It's a matter of executing. I have the stuff. It's really just, like you said, finding the groove.
13: The Yankees fall three games back of the Rays in the American League East. Tampa playing Cleveland 1-0. The Rays sweeping that three-game series. I'm Matt McCoy.
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16: If the Cavaliers had the Sixers' current roster, we wouldn't be waiting. If Bam, Giannis, and Spo were in Cleveland, we wouldn't be waiting. If Draymond and Steph were in Cleveland, even at their age, way past their prime, we wouldn't be waiting.
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9: The Herd. 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
16: What?
9: Here's Jason McIntyre.
16: Here we go. Hour number two on The Herd.
10: It is a glorious Monday. LeBron decided Friday. That show was popping.

0: Oh my gosh, Rachel Nichols and I had so much fun. It was just a joyous experience. And now, you know, we do the fallout. There's still a couple layers. I've got a couple, I can't say that phrase on TV. Let's just say I have a couple other ideas, Rachel, that I'll posit tomorrow. We got to say some stuff.
1: You know, there's stuff you don't say on television? Oh, I got to hear this in the break.
0: I don't want to get in trouble. I mean, come on. But
1: ramifications of this are going to go on all summer.
0: Yes, pretty much. Mark Schlereth coming up in a minute to tell us some Justin Herbert stuff. I got a good comp for Herbert, and hopefully he doesn't beat me up too bad over Bo Nix. However, without further ado, LeBron decided he's going to Philly. So now we have to reshuffle the top eight. Now, I'll say this before we get to the top eight. The East is loaded. It's not as top heavy as the West with OKC and San Antonio, but the East is deeper. Two teams that will surprise you didn't even make the top eight. So here we go. Let's start at number eight. That is the Detroit Pistons. Yes, falling from one last year to eight. So they lose Beef Stew. They lose Caris LeVert. They lose Tobias Harris. And this was not a great team to begin with. I mean, sorry, John Collins, the immortal John Collins, is not putting you over the top. This is not a knock on the Pistons. It's clear they overachieved. They were a bunch of tryhards last year. And I don't think they're going to catch anybody napping this year. By the way, I think I saw fourth highest win total. So Vegas kind of sort of agrees there will be a pullback from the Pistons. They're at eight. Number seven, the Atlanta Hawks. Keep an eye on this team, folks. They are dangerous. I'm just telling you, Jalen Johnson, I love the cut of his jib. This is a team with a lot of weapons. They're diverse. My hot take is they've got so many good parts, but no Supermax guy, that they're holding out hope for like an Anthony Edwards to come home eventually. But they gave the Knicks problems, certainly more problems than the Sixers did. I like a lot about this Hawks team. Keep an eye on them. I have them seventh in the East. All right, let's go to number six, the Orlando Magic. Now, they disappointed last year. I remember with Desmond Bane, they were supposed to be great. Banchero, Bane. Here's why I love them. They pick up Sean Sweeney as the new head coach. He is one of the best young minds in the league. The architect of mighty defense in Dallas. Sweeney is a very, very good coach. I think that's a huge addition. Would not shock me if the Magic were top four. And by the way, they should have knocked out the Pistons in the first round, except they choked badly, which is why they fired their coach. All right, number five in the East, Cleveland Cavaliers. Believe land. I'm sorry, I like them. The Mario Hezonja pick notwithstanding. People were laughing about that all weekend. Sorry, James Harden is a good regular season player. Donovan Mitchell, he's going to get you there. Mobley, Allen, I mean, Max Strus. Come on, what's not to like? This is easily a 45-50 win team in the stacked East. All right, let's go to number four, and this is the team people be sleeping on. Remember, 2 years ago on this show, I told you the Pacers were going to the finals. They pulled it off. Halliburton gets hurt. They're back. Now, this team does not have Miles Turner anchoring the middle. I don't know if Zubats is as good of a defender. That being said, man, Siakam, Hallie, the guards, they got a lot of talent on this team. Folks, Kelly Oubre, not a terrible signing. I mean, bad hair, but a pretty good signing. I'm just telling you, keep an eye on the Indiana Pacers. Number three, I don't think they miss a beat without Jaylen Brown, the Boston Celtics. The system is better without Brown. Everybody knows their role. Assuming Tatum's healthy, they have their anchor. Then you got Derek White, Peyton Pritchard. Everybody falls in line. Huge upgrade at center with Mitchell Robinson. I like the Celtics team, guys. I know some people think, oh, they sold out. Paul George is going to slide in perfectly. Hey, man. We need you to play D and to make threes. That's where you are in your career. We don't need high usage out of you. Boston's going to win a lot of games. They're dangerous, folks. Celtics at three. Number two, LeBron James and the Philadelphia 76ers. I'm not as high on Dean Wade as our guest Tony Jones just was. That's the most times Dean Wade's ever been mentioned on this show in the last decade. Obviously, they're going to be good. Jaylen Brown, Maxey, Edgecombe, LeBron, Anthony Davis. Oh, sorry, I mean Embiid. They're going to win a lot of games. I don't think they come out of the East. Number one, and I don't think there's much argument here, it's the New York Knicks. They're the defending Eastern Conference champs. They had one of the most dominant runs through the Eastern Conference we've seen in the last decade. Unstoppable force. Obviously, there are questions. What's up with the Towns contract? You know, Jalen Brunson can no longer be that mighty underdog story. Hey, Becky Hammon, I'm not an underdog anymore. Like, everybody's coming for them. You're not sneaking up on anybody. Bridges is going to have to play better. They had a lot of good health last year. So two teams notably missing, Giannis in the Heat and possibly Kawhi and the Raptors. Now, we had a guest on last week who was so bullish on the Raptors. I'm like, what am I missing here? You think Kawhi's going to play a lot of games? I don't see the Raptors. And then the Heat, again, I don't look at their positions, 1-3. What do they have? Giannis and Bam are going to get you top 8 in the East. The East is loaded. The Hornets did not even make the list. And they might have got better dropping LaMelo Ball. So there's my top 8 in the East. Chew on that, ladies and gentlemen. And let's welcome in my main man, Mark Schlereth, former offensive lineman with the Broncos. No man takes better care of his yard than Mark Schlereth. I mean, he takes pride in that. I don't like doing yard work. Mark, I got to start. How's the yard?
2: The yard's good, J-Mac. The yard is really good. Although we are on a lot of water restrictions here in Denver, Colorado, because we didn't get any snow. Yeah. So I'm trying to do it without circumventing the rules. And as far as you know, I have not circumvented the rules very often.
0: You see what I did there, folks? You see that?
2: Yeah,
0: you see
2: occasionally.
0: That? I got
2: occasionally I have.
0: Talking about yards. I'm not going to ask too many other yard questions, but like, are the neighbors a little jealous that yours is green? I mean, he's posted about his grass on Instagram, folks.
2: Oh, yeah. My neighbors hate me.
0: Yeah.
2: And they should. They should hate me. And here's my steadfast rule, J-Mac, with life in general. There's always a game going on. And if you don't know what the game is, you're probably it. My neighbors are the game. And I am whipping their tails right now when it comes to yard care.
0: Wow. Okay. Well, is Davis Webb your neighbor? Because I got to ask about the new OC. Never called plays in his life. Your guy, Sean Payton, was buddies with Lombardi for, what, 2 decades, I was reading? And then just basically was like, sorry, bro, we're going to lose Webb. I mean, this is one of the surprise promotions in the league. And the schedule early is difficult. What do you expect from us in this offense in Davis Webb? Is it going to be new look from Peyton or same stuff, just like a little tweaks?
2: Yeah, it's going to be, I mean, it's Sean Payton's offense. I think the difference is when you talk about Sean Payton as a play caller and a designer and a kind of a coordinator, Sean loves to use a lot of motion. He loves to use a lot of different personnel groupings. He likes to have a lot of volume in his run game. And I talked to Davis Webb. I was actually on the field during minicamp as a guest to Sean. Went and talked to Sean for like 45 minutes in his office and just spent the day on the football field. But I talked to Davis during the course of practice and spent about 5 minutes with him, you know, on a defensive period or whatever. And he talked about, hey, man, this is Sean's offense, but what I'm going to do is I'm going to pare some things down. I'm going to have 4 or 5 core value plays that we're going to run. And off those core value plays, we're going to, we're going to create our play action, create our passing game. But we're going to really boil it down to be experts in these core value plays. And, you know, it's interesting that resonates with me because that's the way I played or the way my teams played under Mike Shanahan. And I tell this to people all the time. We won back-to-back Super Bowls. We really ran 5 plays. That's what we ran. We just did it out of different groupings, personnel wise, different motions, different formations, and built our play action, built our passing game off of those things to make those things look identical, but function differently. And so that puts the defense kind of in a bind. If you can take one play and Kyle Shanahan does a great job of this, you take one play and you tweak it with a different formation or a different motion, and a fullback all of a sudden is cutting off the end man line of scrimmage. Now he's entering in to get the backside linebacker, and now he's blocking, you know, the Mike backer. You've traded 1 or 2 guys in that offense. You've had them do something different in that, where 9 guys are doing the exact same thing, but to a defense, it looks like 7 different plays. And so that's really what Davis Webb is trying to bring to this offense. And I, for one, am very excited about Davis Webb. And if he can really accomplish that, I think it really helps your offense just become experts at what they do.
0: Now, let me ask about Bo Nix. He's been a bit of a flashpoint. You know, listen, some of the numbers show that Bo Nix was not great last year, didn't throw over the middle of the field for whatever reason. Maybe it lacked the personnel. I don't know. If you had to ask, what's the biggest question about a Broncos team that was 14-3 last year, returns almost everyone on defense. I think they lost someone on the line, but
2: John Franklin Myers.
0: John Franklin Myers, JFM. Yeah, thank you. And all of a sudden, Vegas has their win total at 9.5. Like, why? They added Waddle. Almost everyone's back on defense. What's different? And I think the question mark is possibly Bo Nix.
2: Yeah. I understand. Probably through three quarters of the season, they led the league in three and outs. And, you know, and there were a lot of things where Bo was below standard early in games and then was just lights out. When things get simplified in the fourth quarter and you got to have a comeback, they had all those comeback wins last year. And I think that's part of the process of, growing as a quarterback. And Bo needs to be better at throwing the downfield passes. That needs to be a more efficient part of his game. But I think the Jalen Waddle addition is huge for the Broncos. They really didn't have an explosive playmaker, a guy that could just catch a 12-yard in-cutting route and take it 70 yards to the house. Waddle brings them that. And, I was out there, I told you, for minicamp on the football field. This was the week before Father's Day. So Father's Day was like June 21st or 22nd. And I talked to Sean about Bo's ankle. And he said, hey, listen, if we played the opening game on Father's Day, which, like I said, was late in June, Bo would line up and be our starting quarterback. He is ready to play. So I think the injury thing is the ankle thing is a thing of the past. They're not really concerned about that here in Denver. And I think they have a lot of high expectations for Bo Nix and this offense, especially with the addition of Jalen Waddle.
0: All right, let's stick in the division and look at the Chargers. They're getting some steam as a potential Super Bowl team, which is a little weird given they don't have a playoff win with Justin Herbert. But I compared Herbert to Matt Stafford as a guy with a big arm, mobile, really great quarterback. He just can't get over the hump because his team always lets him down, whether it's both tackles are gone. Never had like a superstar receiver. Keenan Allen was like their best receiver. He's been cut by half the league. It's like, what are we doing here? And I don't know. I kind of think Herbert is an undervalued asset. Stafford goes to the Rams and now, Stafford, one of the best quarterbacks of all time, top 10. What do you make of Herbert here as we head into, year 7?
2: Yeah, uber talented. There's no question about it. He got to play better come playoff time. And, we say this about Lamar Jackson all the time. Hey, man, win MVPs in the regular season. That's great. But you've got to be able to do it come playoff time. And that's one of the things that Herbert has to do. And you're right. Like, both starting tackles last year were gone. And, and they got beat up by the New England Patriots. But, this is a league where up all night with a crying baby, nobody cares. You got to go out there and play well in playoff time. And that's what Herbert has to do. He's got to rectify that as Lamar Jackson did. That was a big criticism of Lamar Jackson for the first several years of his career. Well, recently in their playoff losses, it was other things. It was a drop, 2-point conversion. It was drop passes. It wasn't Lamar's fault anymore. And that's what Herbert's got to go out and play better. I think in playoff competition, he's got like 2 TDs and 4 interceptions. Yeah. He's got to play better in those situations, regardless of who he's lining up with.
0: Yeah, it's weird. The AFC has all these good young quarterbacks, CJ Stroud, Herbert, Lamar, Allen. I know they're not super young anymore. And yet Drake May gets to the Super Bowl in year 2. And it's like, whoa, has May passed those guys? Now, quarterback comparisons are difficult. But I don't know. Do you think because May got to the Super Bowl, you kind of put him ahead of some of these guys on the chart? I mean, it's runner-up for MVP, whatever that's worth.
2: Yeah, not much. But, yeah, I get you. Listen, Drake May had a phenomenal year last year. But when you look at him, and I had this meeting as I was doing a New England game with not only with Drake May, but more importantly with Josh McDaniels. And I said, hey, listen, this is what I see in the film. And it's kind of, the first side of your progression, 1 to 2 to kind of take off and run. And, Josh was like, yeah, that's exactly where we are right now. And this is, 5-6 weeks into the season. And what we're trying to do is get 1 to 2 to next backside three, you know, get to that, you know, or to check down and to take some of that pressure. So we're not taking so many sacks, because early in the season, he took a ton of sacks. Where Drake May was phenomenal is when he got his one-on-one opportunities down the football field. And this is where he was better than Bo Nix. When he got those one-on-one throws out to the outside to Kayshon Booty, man, he made the defense pay. I mean, he got over the top in those throws and was exceptional in those, and threw a lot of long touchdowns over the top. It was awesome. But, you know, that's really where he made his hay and his claim to being, you know, one of the top guys as far as the MVP is concerned. So he really grew over the course of the season. But am I ready to put him in the elite level class? No, probably not. But he did make strides. There's no question about that.
0: I want to talk quickly, Fernando Mendoza versus Kirk Cousins. Mendoza's such a nice guy. He's out here saying, I'm not competing against him. I'm competing with him. You know, he's just such a nice dude. I don't know, Mark. I mean, Mark, you've been around some quarterback competitions. What would you lean here? Mendoza, the rookie, get this show on the road with the new regime, or Cousins, who has a relationship with Kubiak, but ain't going to take you nowhere?
2: Yeah, I think ultimately it just obviously depends on Mendoza's development.
0: Yeah.
2: You've got a guy that really knows and a guy that has done it for a long time. And Clint Kubiak was in Minnesota with Kirk Cousins. So they have a great familiarity with the offense. And sometimes it's really beneficial to a young quarterback. I mean, eventually you're going to have to play, right? Eventually week five or six, you're going to get in there. You're going to play, because I think the Raiders are still in a rebuilding process, but it's great to see how a guy preps, how a guy gets himself ready, you know, how a true veteran goes out there and establishes himself. And there's great learning that can be done from Mendoza in that standpoint as well. So I wouldn't be surprised. I think everybody feels like Kirk Cousins is going to start the season, but it's only a matter of time before Mendoza takes over. And I think that's pretty reasonable thing to think of. But there is value in sitting and watching the process and preparing that way as well.
0: For sure. Let's quickly go to the NFC. Caleb Williams, you know, Collins' guy in Chicago. You know, some of the numbers you dig into, Mark, and you're like, there was some smoke and mirrors here. They really got very fortunate with some fourth quarter comebacks. All of a sudden, Caleb, is he elite? This guy's a superstar. I mean, you know, the celebrations, if they don't make a comeback against the Packers from down like 20-3 or whatever it was, I don't know that the excitement for Caleb is this high. Do you think it's more about Caleb or is it about Ben Johnson?
2: No, I think it's about Caleb. I mean, I think, you know, and I've said this, I don't think he's a good quarterback right now, but I think he's one of the most dynamic playmakers in the National Football League. He makes throws that are one of one. He makes throws that nobody else in the league makes.
0: Yeah.
2: I mean, he does on a consistent basis. And I understand the excitement. Like, nobody got pissed at me when Tom Brady was playing quarterback in this league. And I said, well, he's not a very good athlete, but the guy's a phenomenal quarterback. Mm-hmm. And I look at Caleb Williams. Remember, I think it was at the end of the season, but Ben Johnson said, hey, man, we should be completing 70% of our passes. Caleb Williams completed 58% of his passes. Yeah. The number of missed throws, inaccurate throws, shoddy footwork in the pocket, like all those things need to be improved upon. He's, if not the most, one of two or three of the most remarkable playmakers in this league, without question. He has got to be better at doing the boring. He has got to grow and mature as a quarterback to be considered elite. And do I think he's phenomenal when it comes to playmaking? Without question. But again, and you know, I get people pushing back on me saying, well, you know, he threw more balls away than any other quarterback in the league, right? He had more the throwaways.
0: Right, right.
2: Well, listen, if you miss the first read and you miss the second read and you pull the ball down and you scramble around for, you know, 5 seconds and then you throw one out of bounds, that's not a throwaway. That's two missed reads. So stop with that garbage. Like, I don't know who tallies up all those things, but that's one of the problems with analytics in today's age. We can make it say anything we want it to say, and a lot of that is garbage. But as far as a playmaker is concerned, elite level talent, maybe the best playmaker in the National Football League. Okay. Got to be a better doing the mundane, boring things for me.
0: So that just led me to a question. So in that division, there's some good quarterbacks, right? If we go Jared Goff, Detroit, Caleb, mm-hmm. Jordan Love, and let's just pencil in Kyler Murray in Minnesota. What you want to rank those for me? Who you think are the four best right now?
2: Yeah, I would say that obviously Jared Goff is number one. I would go Jordan Love number two. I would go Caleb probably number three, and then Kyler number four.
0: Interesting. I don't think that's that spicy, but Caleb three is going to irk people. Yes, he checked in at 51st on the top 100 list. By the way, were you ever polled on this top 100 list when you were a player? Did they ask you?
2: No, that top 100 list. I mean, I don't know how many guys are actually polled. I don't know, like most of the veterans are probably giving it to young guys and going, hey, pick these for me. So, I don't know how that whole thing works. But the fact that they're going to be in the top 100, they're going to be 20 some odd quarterbacks yeah. makes this list. It creates, there's zero value to it to me.
0: 100%.
2: Because like if you want to make your own quarterback list, that's great, but let's keep it to football players, not quarterbacks. So the fact that the top 10 is probably going to have, what, six or seven quarterbacks in it?
0: Probably. Yeah, that's
2: come on. Come on. It's a goofy list.
0: Yeah. All right. Mark Schlereth, NFL analyst for Fox Sports. By the way, do you have your lineup for games yet? Do you know where you are for week one?
2: No, I don't.
0: Wait to find that out.
2: Yeah, I don't know. I think we find out. I think we have our Fox seminar this weekend. I think we'll find out at the Fox seminar. But hey, listen, you know, as far as I'm concerned, it's an NFL game. I get to call it. I'm one of 14 people in the world that get to do that. Man, I'm such a huge NFL fan.
0: Yeah.
2: You know, since I was a little kid growing up in Anchorage, Alaska. So this is a dream come true for me. So you could put me anywhere and I'm going to be excited to do it.
0: Yeah, you'll do Chargers, Cardinals, and the Chargers win 45-7. And that'll still be super fun because, you know, everybody will crown the Chargers Super Bowl champs.
2: There you go. Well, I think we're playing for second, right? Because aren't the Rams, haven't the Rams already won the Super Bowl?
0: They've actually, right? The Rams have won the Super Bowl.
2: The part of the script. Yeah, yes. They've got the Lombardi Trophy right now.
0: Script. All right, Mark, yeah. Thanks a lot, man. Enjoy the rest of your summer, buddy.
2: All right, you too, buddy. Take care.
0: Mark Schlereth, great stuff as always. All right, coming up next, hey, we got the latest on Patrick Mahomes. Is he back? Is it official? We'll talk about that next here on The Herd.
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0: Back here on the herd, great stuff from Mark Schlereth, former Broncos offensive lineman. Oh, the Caleb Williams stuff. Wonder if Cowherd was watching. He's going to be perturbed at Mark. All right, let's go to Rachel Nichols with the news.
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1: Jason, I got a banger for you right off the top. Myles Garrett hasn't even been on the Rams roster for, 2 months? He's already talking trash. Yes, we love this. He was asked which team on LA's schedule he was most excited to face, and Garrett said, quote, "I want the champs." Then he added, "They feel like they've got the pieces to run it back, and I feel like we've got the pieces to take over." So, Jason, first of all, I love this stuff. Also, I understand where Garrett is coming from. This man has played in the NFL for 9 years, 2-time Defensive Player of the Year, 5-time Pro Bowler. He's only played 3 playoff games in his entire career. The last one was the 2023 season, so I understand. Yeah. He wants to be in the action. He wants to mix it up. Finally, playing for something. If you were a new teammate of his, though, are you like, hey, dude, you're writing checks for us. Are you upset that he's talking trash against the Seahawks?
0: I love it. He wants all the smoke. By the way, Myles Garrett, you need to drop the workout routine. My God, did you see him walking on the practice field? Guy's a freaking Adonis.
1: Yeah, he's Miles, elite, Jason. Yeah. This is what they look like when you're a Myles Garrett. I mean,
0: this guy, what is he, 6'5"? Looks like an, look at that.
1: 6'5",

0: superhero.
1: I think was what he came in
0: and I know you're following him on IG. I'm sure he's got the new girlfriend, the Olympian, who seems like the nicest kid in the world. Like, Myles Garrett is, he is living the dream right now, Rachel.
1: He is, again, 9 years, 2 defensive player of the years, 5 Pro Bowls. He'd only played 3 playoff games up until this point. I understand you want to like talk a little trash and mix it up. Do you think the Rams, especially with his addition, that they can win this division?
0: Yeah.
1: Do you think that the Seahawks, I mean, you're talking about the defending champs here.
0: You think Sam Darnold's sleeping well at night, knowing that Myles Garrett's coming after him? And maybe Aaron Donald. You know, the stats are trying to force Aaron Donald down our throats. But I digress. Myles Garrett, I mean, coming off the edge, like, you've got a game plan specifically for him.
1: Yeah.
0: And, like, Verse was good. We liked Verse. He was a good player. He ain't Myles Garrett. Like, Myles Garrett is a different beast. You heard Mark, right? The Rams have already been crowned Super Bowl champs.
1: I mean,
0: it's a formality.
1: Look, I think that might be an overstatement, only because, you know, if sports has taught us anything, it's that you never know what is going to happen.
0: Yeah.
1: However, I do love the fact that for a team that had a lot of vet presence, to be able to mix it up, but do it not with some young kid who's like, we hope he's good, but with someone of Myles Garrett's caliber. I mean, it's just such an exciting team to watch in this battle. God, the NFC West has looked so exciting this year.
0: Yeah.
1: I love this, and I love the Seahawks team, too. So I think it's going to be a lot of fun.
0: I will say, at some point, we're going to have to push back against the Rams. It might be tomorrow. There's some question marks. They're still the best team in the league.
1: Yeah,
0: by the way, this McDuffie signing?
1: Yeah.
0: A trade? Was it a trade? I think it was a trade.
1: Trade.
0: He's like the guy to shut down JSN. Now, you're not going to shut him down, but you can slow him.
1: I was going to say, that those are strong words. But
0: I mean,
1: look.
0: McDuffie's all pro. Like, and then you got Garrett coming off the edge. Like, that's the best offseason in the league right there.
1: No, I think it definitely is. Of course, you got to assume health and all of that other stuff. But look, someone else goes out and wins that Super Bowl ring you want. You got to load up and try to take it back from them. So I love this.
0: Yeah.
1: I want to go back to the other guy in the Super Bowl, Drake May, and the offense he is going to be quarterbacking this year. Significant changes in that Patriots offense. Really, I mean, A.J. Brown's arrival has gotten all the headlines, but I don't want you to sleep on the fact, Jason, there will be a new face at the starting center spot, too. Ooh. Garrett Bradbury, of course, now playing for the Bears. So last year's third-round pick, Jared Wilson, he is going to move over from the guard spot. And here's Drake May hyping up his new exchange mate.
2: I think, you know, Garrett, you get to know a center for a year, and you get to know his little things and how he likes things, and if he's going left and I'm going right, how it works, and little under-center things and how he understands mic points, but, you know, Jared's smart. He's smart. He's real smart. You know, I want him to play with me in college. He went to the SEC. I don't blame him, but I think he's done a great job of understanding, you know, what comes with playing center, and you got to be loud. You got to be, you know, me and you. It's our show, so I think he's done a great job, and just getting used to, you know, little things under center and, you know, how he likes to do silent cadence and stuff like that, but he's got a great feel for the cadence and saw Garrett do it last year, which is a great, you know, look for him.
1: Look, Jason, I'm not worried about this. Obviously, it's July. They've got plenty of time to work out chemistry. These guys, you heard him say, they've known each other since high school. However, I do always think offensive line changes are a little underrated. I know they're not as sexy to talk about, but you're talking about a Patriots team that is trying to install more no-huddle offense into their system. They want to be a little bit more read and react, put pressure on defenses. Do you think that they are going to be ready to do this? You've got a new guy under center. You've got A.J. Brown adding more and sort of more changes in that receiver core. Do you feel they're ready to get even another step creative? Yeah. Or with some of these changes, they got to be more careful?
0: That's a good analysis. I mean, A.J. Brown wasn't getting the ball in Philly and was upset. So what does he expect here? You know, or is Vrabel going to keep his guy in check? And Vrabel's got his own problems. But what about the left tackle? Got annihilated in the Super Bowl. I think when you look at this Patriots preview, you got to circle that left tackle spot. What's going on? What's his mindset? The last we saw him, he was getting steamrolled. He was a turnstile. And now you're talking about a center change, A.J. Brown. A lot of newness there. We'll see.
1: I think it will end up, the sum of it, will still be a positive, net positive for that team. I know the schedule is a lot harder.
0: Yeah.
1: I'm not discounting that. But I do think they've upgraded their offense. I mean, it's hard not to be, right? A.J. Brown, such a talent. You've got Drake May with another year under his belt. I'm curious, though, with these changes, Josh McDaniels obviously, you know, impeccable record in terms of, you know, his smarts, in terms of what he can use his personnel in the right way. Drake May is supposed to be one of the smartest guys in this class, right? I mean, what his quarterback coach called him, the smartest guy in the building. One of his pre-draft comps was, you know, how he's got such this great, you know, he can read the field so well, and they weren't taking advantage of that much last season. So I am interested to see what he does there, but I do think the center thing is just one more thing to pay attention to, as you know, the left tackle. It's just one more change.
0: It's weird. When he was coming out, it was kind of Jaden Daniels or him.
1: Mm-hmm.
0: And everybody went Jaden. I was saying I like Drake May a lot. I look like an idiot in year one.
1: No.
0: I bounced back in year two with May. You're a Washington fan. Yeah. Who do you give the edge to this year?
1: They're playing with very different teams. But yes. But look, the thing I like about May and I liked about him, even though I was very happy with who my Commanders got, I liked about May coming out was everyone kept talking about his fast processing. And you saw that last year. And I think to be as successful as young as he was, you need that skill. Mm-hmm. So whether that is dealing with possibly a hiccup when you've got a new guy under center who doesn't quite give you as he was just talking about, you saw that quote, the sort of body signals, right, that you get from a guy, whether it's dealing with A.J. Brown doing something you don't expect because you've never worked with an A.J. Brown, whether it's no huddle stuff. I think he's equipped for this. It is just a matter of, can you do all of those things at once? And that schedule is not going to give you any kind of soft landing into it. But I'm kind of on the other side. You know how you were saying that things have flipped with Arch Manning, that everyone was so high on him and maybe a little embarrassed, and now everyone's flipped the other way. I feel like everyone has just gone so hard on this idea that the Patriots have this terrible schedule and they're just never going to do that well and they're going to regress. I want to give them a little bit more of a push. I think we're being too hard here.
0: So go through the first four real quick. We'll give them a loss against Seattle, right?
1: Okay.
0: What do you got against Pittsburgh?
1: Guys are getting their rings.
0: And I think they lost to Pittsburgh last year.
1: They did. I can see them beating Pittsburgh.
0: Okay, at Jacksonville. You can't just go to Jacksonville in September and get an easy dub, Rachel.
1: No,
0: you know that.
1: None of this is easy. I'm just saying I don't expect them. I mean, we're talking about them right now. I mean, so much of sports discourse. We can get into a much longer discussion. Is they're losers or they're going to win the Super Bowl? I don't know if they're getting back to the Super Bowl, but I don't think that they're going to be losers. I think there are some things to get very excited about in New England. And I think we can see the offense take a step forward.
0: You like playing the Jets and Raiders back to back.
1: I was going to say, I mean, there's some soft parts in the middle of the schedule, Jason. Indeed. Let's go on to another guy who's trying to make a statement at quarterback. A little more experience, though, Patrick Mahomes. He is going to be playing with a knee brace, at least to start out here. It's not required, but he is, after that ACL surgery, he is, taking it a little bit more carefully, and he'll just play with it as long as he feels comfortable, he says. It's not, it's nothing the medical staff has told him he has to have. Take a listen to here. Hear him talk about it.
3: There isn't really a plan for it. I'm going to start off with it just because I've worn it before and I feel comfortable with it. So that's kind of where we will start. But it's not like I've been told I have to wear it or how long I have to wear it. It's just going to be my comfortability, how I feel. But I will start with it on just because I feel like I can still move and be myself with it. I play with it in college, and then we'll just see where we go from there.
1: Yeah, you may remember he added to Texas Tech for a little bit. So, I don't know. I mean, do you feel like he's going to be fine just bouncing back the way he was?
0: Well, when I was hanging out with Mahomes here in L.A. last month.
1: Here we go again.
0: Here's the interesting thing, Rachel. So, Patrick Mahomes is coming off an ACL.
1: Yes.
0: Daniel Jones is coming off an Achilles. And Daniel Jones, nobody seems concerned. He's a full go. And it's like, Patrick Mahomes, well, he's got to wear a knee brace. Do you think that's just because of the Mahomes factor to it? Because Achilles, obviously more major than an ACL. I'm stunned that Daniel Jones could play and there's any concern about Mahomes. I mean, didn't they give him $500 million, a new contract? I think he's going to be fine, people.
1: Yeah. Look, I think there's always more interest in Patrick Mahomes because he's Patrick Mahomes, because so much of the Kansas City Chiefs' mystique and offense, of course, centers around him. Also, though, I think you have to take into account that so much of what makes Patrick is his ability to scramble. It's not like, oh my God, he's going to escape for the deep threat all the time, but it's that he can make, he runs back, forth, whatever. It maybe only gets 3 yards ahead, but it's the 3 yards you need to get the first down. And if you look at the way he was running last season, it was as big a part of his game as it has been at any point throughout his career. Take a look here. Career highs in rushing yards, career highs in rushing attempts, career highs in yards per game, also so many things. In fact, the only quarterback who averaged more rushing yards last year per game in the NFL, I was going to say NBA, he's going to be the best in the NBA. The only quarterback who averaged more rushing yards per attempt in the NFL would be Baker Mayfield.
0: Baker?
1: Huh. That's it.
0: Now, I think that's a great stat that our guys put together, but it's like, he had to do that because they had no run game to speak of,
1: right? He can't do that this year, though.
0: Yeah, he can't. Well, they got Kenneth
1: Walker. That is why I think there is so much attention on him. Now, he came out and said, he's like, I'm not going to scramble as much.
0: No.
1: And to me, that is interesting only in that if you look at it, it's gone up and up and up, and what it was last season, it was so much higher. So he is going to have to make a pretty significant change. I think it's smart to have the knee brace. I mean, look, when you're in recovery, you're carrying that thing around on your leg. You're used to the weight of it. So yeah. Why not? It's one more piece of protection, right?
0: Yeah, totally agree. Rachel with the news.
4: Well, that's the news.
5: And thanks for stopping by.
4: The Herd Lie News.
0: Pressure is a word that's used throughout sports. Steven Jackson, famously, I make love to pressure. Well, there's an NFL quarterback who's up against a lot of pressure. Now, he's my guy. I'll defend him. But listen, he's got to at least deliver come January. That's next year on The Herd.
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0: Back here on the Herd. So when Justin Herbert was coming out of Oregon, you know, he had some questions. In fact, Tua Tagovailoa was taken ahead of him. How'd that work out? However, the Herbert haters, and yes, I just coined that, they've got some ammo because Justin Herbert does not have a playoff win in three trips. He's had six seasons in the league, zero playoff wins. So naturally, he's overrated, you know, yell the booger eaters who sit around and eat Cheetos and pound beers on Sundays. The smart guys who want to look at actual stats will know that in the regular season, Justin Herbert's one of the best quarterbacks in the league. You can look at the EPA numbers. He's incredible. All the advanced stats love Justin Herbert. Here's the thing. He's played on essentially structurally flawed rosters, okay? He's resorted to hero ball because they can't get him any weapons. And he's looking at entering year seven without a playoff win. Now, obviously, you can't really defend how poor he played in the postseason last year against the was it the Patriots? No, it wasn't the Patriots. But Herbert had a bad playoff game last year. 2 years ago, I'm sorry, it was against the Texans when he was atrocious. In his rookie year, in his first playoff appearance, he had a huge lead against Trevor Lawrence and they blew it. And you'll say, oh, well, he can't win in the playoffs. Guys, he's also had Brandon Staley and Anthony Lynn as two of his head coaches. And so my comparison when I started looking around Justin Herbert's career is, well, what if he's Matt Stafford, who had structurally flawed rosters in Detroit, coaching instability in Detroit, but is an awesome quarterback according to the metrics, and has resorted to hero ball because he don't got the weapons. Now, Stafford did have Megatron, which was a huge edge over anything Herbert's had. But it's like Stafford didn't win a playoff game until year 13. And after just a couple seasons with a great coach and a great roster, Stafford now is being talked about as a top 10 quarterback all time. I don't hate that argument. But remember what he was in Detroit. Oh, he's overrated because he can't get it done. Guys, this ain't baseball where it's one-on-one, pitcher versus batter. That's not what football is. This is 11-on-11. Herbert leaves the field and the defense comes on. Then there's special teams. Like, the Herbert bashing is getting silly. And Mark Schlereth earlier today, he put it pretty well on Herbert. Take a listen.
21: We say this about Lamar Jackson all the time. Hey, man, win MVPs in the regular season, that's great, but you've got to be able to do it come playoff time. And that's one of the things that Herbert has to do. And you're right, like both starting tackles last year were gone and, you know, and they got beat up by the New England Patriots. But, you know, this is a league where up all night with a crying baby, nobody cares. You got to go out there and play well in playoff time. And that's what Herbert has to do. Herbert's got to go out and play better. I think in you know, playoff competition, he's got like two TDs and four interceptions. He's got to play better in those situations, regardless of who he's lining up with.
0: Yeah, Mark nailed it. He has two touchdown passes in three playoff games, and he's taken 13 sacks. 13. That's not great. I'm bullish on Herbert. I think undeniably he's a top six quarterback in the league. J-Mac, who you taking? Drake May or Justin Herbert? Justin Herbert, it's not even a question. And I like Drake May. I liked him more than Daniels coming out. But I'm really bullish on Herbert and the Chargers despite a brutal schedule. What they call it is rest differential. They have to play four teams coming off a bye. That is extremely challenging and unfortunate. That being said, I'm really excited about Herbert because he's being paired with Mike McDaniel. What did McDaniel do to Tua in Miami? Get the ball out quickly. Do not hold it. Read and react quickly. What has been one of the knocks on Herbert? He holds the ball. He pats it too long. Looks to try to make the perfect play. Ends up scrambling, taking some hits. So McDaniel is going to get him to release the ball earlier. I'm just telling you, if you look for an OC quarterback marriage, it's going to be a big hit. I think McDaniel and Herbert, take a listen to Mike, South Bay Mike, not South Beach Mike, talking about year one with Herbert.
2: I look at a extremely well-intentioned, hardworking, talented player that does anything and everything to achieve success. So from my standpoint, I put a ton of pressure on myself and the rest of the coaching staff that, all right, this is a player that is as good as any player that I've ever worked with.
0: So I just looked it up. Herbert took six sacks against the Patriots in that playoff loss. He threw for a 159, 61% completions. I mean, they had 3 points. That's unacceptable. Now, remember, he was down two tackles. Patriots were at home. It's not like Drake May was great in that game. It's not at all. So, I mean, we haven't done quarterback rankings. Maybe we'll do that midweek. But, like, I think there's, if you're just asking age, talent, who you taking, like, there's no way Herbert's not top six. No way. You cannot find six quarterbacks you take more than him. And again, yes, Mahomes, I get that. Burrow, I get that. But like Caleb Williams over Justin Herbert? No way. Can you imagine Justin Herbert paired with Ben Johnson? We could see that with Herbert and McDaniel. Now, Ben Johnson already has better weapons, tight end and wide receiver than Herbert does. Again, I like Ladd McConkey a lot, but when he's like the only guy you can go to in a playoff game, like, come on, what are we doing? The run game with O'Marrion Hampton should be solid, but the big thing is the tackles. When you lose the bookends, you got no shot. None. So I'm extremely bullish on Justin Herbert. I know you think he's overrated, hasn't won a playoff game. All right, hot take artist, go look up Peyton Manning. Let me know how he did in his first few playoff games. Yeah, it's ugly. All right, coming up next year on the Herd, final hour. It's tough. You know, Steph Curry does follow me on social media. And I hope he doesn't see what I said, and I'm going to say here, about Golden State being the big losers in the LeBron sweepstakes.
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15: The wife of Chiefs offensive coordinator Eric Bieniemy was reportedly shot by their son at their home in Virginia last night. Mia Bieniemy said to be in stable condition. Elijah Zion Bieniemy has been arrested and faces multiple charges. The Patriots finally signed second-round pick linebacker Gabe Yakus over the weekend. Coach Mike Vrabel said this morning he's anticipating he can get on the field. He just doesn't know when.
16: This is all part of the process. We would do this with any player who, you know, had some extended time away or had surgery in the offseason, just like the other guys. And so, again, cautiously optimistic that he'll work his way through the return to play and we'll get him back out there.
15: Yakus has been dealing with a hamstring injury and an offseason knee cleanup procedure. He's on the active non-football injury list. Following a DWI charge from early June, the Commanders have fired tight ends coach Ben Steele. Washington's training camp opens this week. That's sports. I'm Frank Arity.
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19: 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If Bam, Giannis, and Spo were in Cleveland, we wouldn't be waiting. 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
19: What?
17: Here's Jason McIntyre.
26: Here we go. Hour number three on The Herd. It's Monday. It's hot. Well, it's hot in Philly. Eagles. Phillies. Sixers. What a time to be alive. Not so much if you're in Golden State. It's me, Jason McIntyre, in for vacationing Colin Cowherd. He's probably wearing a crew neck shirt somewhere right about now. Just chilling. Crew neck sweater. You don't wear a crew neck shirt. Rachel doesn't know about vacation. We just grind out here, right, Rachel Nichols?
27: Man, football's back in training camp. We're back on the set, man. Yeah. We work when there's work going on.
26: No days off in July. That's what we do. We're just working. We'll talk to Ryan Hollins in 15 minutes. I'm sure he is very excited about LeBron and Philly. Listen, we're going to rank the teams in the West. I don't know where the Rockets are. We're going to do that tomorrow, mañana. But today, you know, it's all about winners and losers in the LeBron sweepstakes. Friday, he announced He's going

0: to Philly, and today it became official. LeBron James has signed with the 76ers. But one thing became crystal clear to me over the weekend. Steph Curry and the Warriors, they're the biggest losers this summer. Golden State was thought to be the favorite or one of the favorites, right? Because Rich Paul, LeBron's agent, goes out and says, hey, LeBron, happiness is a huge factor in LeBron's decision. And by happiness, everybody thought he meant, oh, be around his family on the West Coast. Happiness. Play with his guy, Steph Curry, his golfing buddy, and his buddy Draymond Green. Everybody thought happiness meant those things, when in reality, happiness meant, I want to win another championship. And there's nothing wrong with that. Of course, he should. Some might call it ring chasing. I called it ring chasing. I don't think that's a negative. You should want to win titles. But what it did, LeBron going to Philly, was it crippled the Warriors. Guys, I don't know if you saw this graphic floating around social media over the weekend, but they broke down every team that's added free agents. And like the Lakers added 9 new players, okay? The Hawks added 5 or 6 new guys. A lot of teams did stuff. In fact, every single team in the NBA added a free agent, except the Golden State Warriors. They literally have done nothing this offseason outside of draft Jaxel Lendeborg, who, by the way, was spectacular in summer league. And there's a lot of chatter that, you know, Lendeborg may start for the Warriors, which is great. But folks, I don't know if you looked around. Their win total at one of these shops in the desert, 41.5. What? Now, listen, since they won the title in 2022, the Warriors have not topped 48 wins. They have 2 first-round wins, both in 7 games against the Kings and the Rockets. Both series that, you know, Steph Curry was heroic. But what can we ask of Steph Curry at 38 years old? At this point, should Steph look around and say, guys, you have fumbled this situation in the front office so badly. Bob Myers was smart. He got the last chopper out of the Bay Area. He said, oh, man, I don't want to break this thing up. Let me get the hell out of Dodge. Hey, here you go, Dunleavy. You take it. You handle it. And they messed up Jonathan Kuminga with the draft. 2 top 10 picks. Neither of them are still with the organization. James Wiseman was a bust. Sorry, didn't work out. Jonathan Kuminga, they tried. He battled Kerr. He's gone. He's probably about to get on his third team. Clearly, they botched both of those. And so if you're the Golden State Warriors, what do you do with Steph Curry? He's a free agent after this season. So now it gets real complicated. So Colin's buddy, Bill Simmons, has a crazy speculation. I don't personally love this, but it's not the worst idea in the world. Here's Simmons on what Steph Curry might do right now.
1: It's not a ring chase, but what if San Antonio, with Fox and all of the picks they have, just said, f*** it, and went to Golden State and were like, we'll do Fox. You put the picks together any way you want for a couple years of Steph here. And we're trying to acquire 2024 Olympic Steph. And he goes to San Antonio and tries to grab a couple more.
0: Now, faithful watchers of this show know, for about 2 years now, I've been banging the drum, Curry should want out of Golden State. This is no way to end things. And everybody's going to be like, well, Larry Bird stuck around. Isaiah Thomas. Hell, Kobe Bryant. Wait, hold up. Okay, a hardcore Laker fan in the morning meeting noted, hey, do you remember what happened after Kobe and Gasol won that title against Boston? I was like, not particularly. It went downhill fast. They tried everything. They tried going after Steve Nash. They tried Dwight Howard. They tried a million reboots. Nothing worked. It's hard to keep these dynasties alive. Kobe could not do anything after that final championship. He went out with a whimper. And that's what it's feeling like for Steph Curry. I don't want to see Steph Curry put up 60 in a regular season finale and not be in the playoffs. The NBA needs Curry in the playoffs. He's a phenomenal ambassador for the league. He's probably the most well-liked player in the NBA. Like, listen, LeBron can be divisive. I get it. I'm a LeBron guy. I think he's the GOAT. But Steph Curry is my favorite player in the NBA. Been that way for a while now. I just think there's everything to love about Steph Curry, except for the fact that he's stuck on a crappy Golden State team going nowhere. Guys, Jimmy Butler's not walking through that door until January, maybe February. Moses Moody ain't playing this year. Al Horford's 40, okay? Guy Santos is not going to be a difference maker. Curry's stuck on a bad team. Whether he wants to ask out, or Golden State just lets him walk? This is a messy situation. Okay. Remember, you lose Steph Curry as a free agent for nothing. Whoa. And then how about this? Okay. We just saw LeBron sign for 2 years, $8 million. What if Curry says, hey, I'll do that next year somewhere else? Oh my gosh. Well, what's happening? Is Curry going to end up in Charlotte? You know, where his dad played and Curry played at Davidson? I don't know. Could Steph Curry end up with the Knicks in Madison Square Garden if they can't afford Towns and Curry will play there on the cheap? Like, there's a million options. Curry fits in seamlessly everywhere. Okay. You'll need to pair him with a good defensive guard or a defensive wing, but that guy's still an amazing shooter and his gravity spaces the floor. Again, Steph Curry's about to make somebody really happy except Golden State. All right. Now let me go back to Philly and LeBron James, because there's a little more meat on that bone. And something it's probably just a me thing, okay? This is probably just, J-Mac, you're weird. I don't get it. But I want to remind you, every stop LeBron has made post-Cleveland, he has had somebody join him. He goes to Miami. Hey, Chris Bosh, come on down, my guy. I'm going back to Cleveland. Kevin Love, we'd love to bring you in. He goes to the Lakers, has to wait a year because of the roster construction. Anthony Davis, come on down. Everywhere he's gone, he's brought somebody. This one to Philly, so far, no other moves. I don't want to hear KCP. Come on, guys. Come on. You start looking at the Sixers roster, and everybody obviously, you know, Rachel and I hammered this on Friday. Too many high usage guys. It's probably going to be clunky. I looked at some win totals. They're right around 50. Listen, they're going to be really good in Philly. They'll figure it out. But I just keep coming back to, could LeBron have gone to Golden State if Anthony Davis had gone to the Warriors? There's a lot of Cavs fans having consternation. Could we have had LeBron if we didn't give up Garland for Harden? Garland, of course, being a clutch client. And Harden being a postseason failure. And then you look at the Sixers. And who from that lineup has value or perhaps won't work with high usage guys like Maxi, LeBron, and Jaylen Brown? Now, one of my Sixers buddies texted me, hey, how come they haven't had a press conference for Jaylen Brown? It's been 3 weeks since he was traded. I don't know. Conspiracy theory guy might be wondering, well, what do you think that's about? Well, I don't know. You listen to Rich Paul. He said something interesting about Joel Embiid. Take a listen to this.
2: I don't want to be too hard on Embiid, but yeah, you know, you have to think about all those things. And from my understanding, Embiid is doing a hell of a job this summer. 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And look, anybody knows if Embiid is your best player on the team, you're a really good team. If he's your second best player on the team, you're an unbelievably good team. 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
0: I think it's speculation time, boys and girls. What can we get for Joel Embiid? Now, obviously, Philly's probably going to want to give this a go, right? Hey, let's just see what we got, then maybe we can make a move later. I don't know, guys. I'm really wondering. Anthony Davis is right down the turnpike, down 95 South. I know that well, growing up in Virginia, traveling up to New York a lot. Not salary cap. I was looking at some of the numbers. Hey, Joel Embiid for Anthony Davis could kind of sort of work. And if we're being honest, I don't know if it's an upgrade to get Anthony Davis to Philadelphia. You guys joke that he's always hurt. Joel Embiid is always hurt. He's got the knee issue. He's got every year it's something with Joel Embiid. It kind of is unfortunate, right? He's got Bell palsy. He gets elbowed in the face, broken nose. He's always missing games. And I will say this, from a defensive perspective, you can look up these numbers. The numbers don't lie. The best defensive player on the Sixers last year on the wing was Paul George. And it wasn't close. He's now out of town. Joel Embiid was hurt a lot and was a sieve defensively. He got cooked, okay? Look at the series against Boston. They give up over 120 points twice. Look at the series against the Knicks. Gave up over 130 points. He can't defend the pick and roll anymore. He's not healthy. He's not the offensive guy he was. I don't know, guys. I do know this. Anthony Davis' usage rate, much lower than Joel Embiid. Would AD say, hey, Bron, come get me, my guy. Come bring me out of Washington. I'll play a role. I'll play defense and I'll rebound. You need that? I'm your guy. And I just wonder if we're going to see another move. All right, coming up next here on The Herd, my main man, Ryan Hollins. Oh, boy, did we have fun last week. He's going to stop by and answer the big question. Is LeBron ring chasing going to Philadelphia? That's next here on The Herd.
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0: Welcome back. So one of the problems I see LeBron running into, we'll get to Ryan Hollins here in a moment. This is going to be a problem in Philly. And again, this is not his problem. This is an outside problem. So I got a buddy who was out here in LA, moved to Georgia, and he is the biggest anti-Kevin Durant guy I've ever met. He claims, and he's not the only one. I run into this play and pick up all a lot. Oh, KD's not a real champion. He joined the Warriors who were stacked, and then he won titles. And I'm like, they needed him. They had lost to the Cavs. KD was the MVP of the finals 2 years in a row. Like, come on, they need him. Doesn't matter. He's not a real champion. I was like, all right, well, you can't fight that. If somebody's going to say that, you can present your argument. We're already hearing, oh, LeBron's going to a stacked team in Philly with Embiid, the all-star and MVP, Jaylen Brown, the all-NBA guy. Maxey is an all-star and a major ascending stud. What, LeBron's going to a stacked team. And now you got Charles Barkley coming out. I mean, this was ridiculous. They don't want me going after Barkley, guys. What do you want me to say? This is what Barkley said. Listen to this comment about LeBron and can he pass Michael Jordan?
30: If he wins back-to-back championship to walk away this thing at 44-45, I'll say something I ain't never said before. I think I just saw the greatest basketball player ever. It ain't no shame saying he's the third best basketball player you ever seen. If they can win two more now. If he wins two more, I think you'd have to be kind of crazy not to say he's the best to ever do it.
0: LeBron needs two more championships in his mid 40s to pass Michael Jordan. Like what? So we're already seeing it. He hasn't even given his introductory press conference, and LeBron to pass Jordan or for this to be like a win. This needs to happen. What are we doing? Two more championships? That's not a reasonable expectation. They are not the favorites. They're not the second favorites. They're not the third favorites. They're not going to be. They're not. Maybe if they move off Embiid. But like we're bending ourselves into pretzels to diminish LeBron and his accomplishments. It's insane. Hey, Charles, newsflash. LeBron's already the GOAT. He did it when he won a title with the Lakers. All right, let's bring on Ryan Hollins, former NBA center. Played many teams. He and I like to spar a lot. Ryan, first of all, I want to know your initial reaction when LeBron landed in Philly on Friday.
31: It was like that meme where you just sit there clueless and you're tapping your head. I couldn't believe, how did this get by me? How did this get by you, J-Mac? I mean, we sat there and we spoke about it. And then the only thing we heard about Philly is that LeBron didn't trust Embiid's health. So I think just there was no relation. Maybe there was a relation there with the Heat. Clearly with Cleveland, Golden State with Draymond, but we were searching and we didn't see what was there all along was Philadelphia and the inner workings with the ownership, with Bob Meyer there, with Maxey being a clutch guy. And again, wow, I was in shock, just like everybody.
0: Yeah,

0: I personally think it will work, but I don't think they're coming out of the East next year. I mean, we've seen teams. I mean, these guys seem closer to the 04 Lakers where they added Karl Malone and Gary Payton as opposed to, say, the 2017 Warriors, the greatest team in NBA history. Those guys had role players, defined roles. Hey, Zaza, defense, rebounding. That's it. You ain't getting shots. Clay, catch and shoot. That's it, my guy. No creation. They had defined roles. I don't know what this Philly team's going to be. I think Nick Nurse has a tall order. Who do you think takes a step back for the Sixers? Because as you saw with the usage rate numbers, they're through the roof.
1: Yeah, here's the thing. Nick Nurse has always hung his hat on the defensive end of the floor. And that's going to be the challenge here. Mm. Just like in Miami, when the big three got together, how are they going to get out and commit themselves defensively? For LeBron specifically, he's in a perfect situation. The reason being is that as we talk about chemistry, if all of this comes together the right way, it will be because LeBron orchestrated it. He has a number of options. He's got three or four shooting guards, Jaylen Brown, Maxey, and a young fellow who can go and get it. And then you got Joel Embiid. These are not perfect pieces, J-Mac. We spoke about this. And if it works, it will be because LeBron James has averaged about 8 or 9 assists a game. He's shared the ball. He's run offense and he's put his guys in positions where they can be extremely successful.
0: So how's LeBron going to average 8 or 9 assists when Tyrese Maxey needs the ball to create? Look at the usage rate on the screen. Jaylen Brown being the man in Boston, and it worked out great. They were, I believe, the number 2 seed in the East. Like, Brown had his best year ever. Joel Embiid needs the rock. Whether it's on the block at the 3-point line, he needs the ball. Like, how is LeBron going to average 8 assists a game when these other guys have the ball all the time?
1: He's going to have the ball in his hands, but he's going to have to gain the trust of these guys and say, hey, JB, I'm going to get you on a post cut. I'm going to get you slashing the rim. I'm going to be kicking the ball, you know, up the floor. Maxey, we'll play a little 13 pick and roll where I allow you to get downhill, you know, or a little C action with LeBron on the elbow where he's distributing. And again, where LeBron averaged about 20 points with the Lakers and was excellent in the playoffs, this is going to have to be 20 assists by him because he's got a lot of mouths to feed in this situation. So VJ Edgecombe, you know, you don't want this to be the young forgotten player in a situation. So again, for LeBron, it's creating for others, it's running offense, and again, it's trust. But he's in a very unique situation where if they succeed, he's going to get a lot of this credit because he's going to be the guy to have to answer these questions.
0: Yeah, I just look at the Thunder. You know, they've got defined roles. Hartenstein, we're not running anything for you, bro. Chet, we need threes. McCain, play, get threes. Wallace, defense. I don't see that in Philly. Let me ask you, there was a report that LeBron's camp went to the Knicks to gauge interest, and the Knicks were like, nah, we good. What do you make of that?
1: They had to be good. That's no disrespect to LeBron. Okay. If it ain't broke, don't fix it. And I think that says everything about Jalen Brunson and his leadership, what he means to the city. And for a guy who was overlooked by Dallas, he was questioned by the national media. Can you win a championship with the small guard? He's done it. And he took over 45 points. I mean, that was a historical outpour. Shout out to the Knicks. Shout out to Brunson. This is a storybook ending there. But again, I don't think it was a shade to LeBron. It's just LeBron is such a huge personality. You don't need to change anything as you won. And you already see the Knicks have, you know, lost Mitchell Robinson and a number of the pieces that are off the bench weren't there the same way. But I don't see it as shade to LeBron.
0: Okay, let me get, now that, you know, the East is largely settled, maybe DeRozan will move or Russell Westbrook will go somewhere. But I've got my top 8 in the East. Now, listen, the East is stacked. People don't realize it until you put pen to paper, and we're going to get it on the screen here for you. So top 8 in the East, I do not have Giannis in Miami, and I do not have Kawhi, assuming he goes to Toronto, the deal's consummated. Again, Ryan, Pistons were the 1 seed last year. You're shaking your head, you look upset, but you can't just say you need this team in there. I want to know who you're pulling out and why.
1: I think obviously with the Pistons, I think they're going to find a way to sign a big fella back. So they're going to jump up. I mean, the Hawks, Magic. I mean, I like the Pacers in the mix, but I think they got to fix things. You got to see Halliburton and how many games he's going to play. Is he going to be on back to backs? But you got to be out of your mind to say that the Heat aren't in it. You got to understand a healthy Giannis Antetokounmpo puts you in the top eight by himself. He's got Bam Adebayo, and we talked about the Heat culture last time we spoke. So you're out of control for the Heat not to be on there. And again, I think Giannis alone makes things happen. He's good enough where there's going to be spacing under Spo's system. They're going to be defending, physical, tough, hard-nosed. And I know the roster seems extremely bare at the moment, but that system based around Giannis Antetokounmpo, who's already led a team to the championship, I think you're out of your mind. And he's got Bam Adebayo. You got two versatile bigs who can play off each other. You're crazy right now, J-Mac. Yeah, you're crazy, so J-Mac.
0: Giannis did win a title like 18 calf injuries ago. What do you mean spacing? who are they spacing for? Davion Mitchell and Andrew Wiggins? Like, I don't, I'm out on them. But you don't like the Magic. This is a team that should have beat the Pistons, had them down bad, blew the biggest lead, fired their coach. They bring on Sweeney, who you know is a great defensive mind. And the Hawks played the Knicks tougher than anybody else in the postseason. Are you missing out on Jalen Johnson, J Squared and company? Hell, I almost put the Wizards with DeBonsa and Young and AD in my top 10.
1: I think for Jalen Johnson, man, he's got the talent to be a one, you know, right now, a guy with the ball in his hands. But right now, you know, he's your Scottie Pippen. You know, he's a two, and he played that role. And I think the Hawks are excellent. But again, I'm not going to just leapfrog them over these scenes, because you got to understand, you're a prisoner of recency bias right now. We didn't see Giannis Antetokounmpo play last season. He was resting. This guy's going to come back motivated and focused next season. So because you didn't see him, in your mind, you're going, he's not Giannis no more. He's very much still Giannis, and he could have played. And obviously, they were focused on getting the most bang for their buck in this trade. And him coming back a little early would have risked it, because he's old school. He's going to leave it out on the line and play extremely physical. As far as the Magic, I think offensively, there's still struggles there. It's a great young core. But again, it's a group that you're on the fence of getting over that hump.
0: Okay, some fiery takes from Ryan Hollins joining us here on The Herd. Let me pivot to the big loser in LeBron sweepstakes, and that's my guy, Steph Curry. Ryan, I'm sure you saw the graphic floating around social media this weekend. The Warriors are the only team not to add any free agents in the league. The Lakers have 9 new guys. Hawks have like 5 or 6. Everybody's added people. Golden State added nobody. They put all their eggs in the LeBron basket. Now they don't get him. And it's like, oh, shucks, what are we going to give Draymond his money back? You know, Moses Moody's not coming back. Jimmy Butler's not coming back for a while. Horford's a fossil. I don't know, man. This is a team with a win total right around 500. You know, what do we do with Curry? What's your take on Steph?
1: I think right now we haven't heard anything about Steph wanting to leave Golden State. I think if anything, that's just everybody else speaking out or wanting to see somebody go over there and join him. He's a bit of a throwback in that scenario, because as a player, normally at this age, you say, well, if it's not working, let me go get a ring. And he's had loyalty there in Golden State that he's not going to shake or waver with. They're going to have to do it the old school way. They're going to have to develop their players. They're going to have some guys step up, Pajewski, and play big roles and go from averaging 17 points to in that 20-point range. And again, Steve Kerr and his system, they've been pretty darn good. So Golden State's always been a tough team. They have their culture. They're going to be a tough out. This is part of the reason why LeBron went to the Eastern Conference, because again, you got Golden State in that AFC. But again, for Steph Curry, he's good enough alone to get you to the playoffs, but it's tough not to see him competing for a championship. But again, we cannot argue, okay, on one end where LeBron is ring chasing, as you would say, as he should be able to do at 41 years old, by the way. And then Steph Curry's who's saying, I'm going to stay where I'm at. I'm staying put. The loyalty's in Golden State.
0: Well, wait a minute. He has not officially said that. And Marcus Thompson, who wrote a book on Curry, said this could get a little ugly. He's a free agent next year. Now, is there a world where Steph Curry says, damn, LeBron took 2 years, $8 million and becomes the best contract in the league? Well, I could do that and go to San Antonio or Charlotte, wherever. I go to the Knicks. And now all of a sudden I could win more titles. Would you have an issue with Steph Curry leaving Golden State?
1: No, not at all. I have no problem with player empowerment. Now, here's the challenge, too, with Steph Curry. He's not in the LeBron. Me and LeBron are 41. You know, I've been doing this thing with you, J-Mac, what, about 9, 10 years now? We've been sitting here. LeBron's still at it. Curry's a bit younger. So he has the feeling where, 38, where, hey, if someone can join him, he gets another star there, or a healthy Jimmy Butler, he can go out and compete for a championship. They have put, you know, chemistry and team over success. And I think what's tough is that, you know, they were banking on Kuminga and Moody, and it just didn't work out. And I don't want to dive into the inner workings of what happened or what didn't happen with those guys, but they were the next steps. They were the next young nucleus to kind of take over and help support Steph Curry. So again, they've got to figure things out in Golden State. I don't think all is lost. I think it's just a challenge of Moody now and Jimmy Butler getting healthy and seeing what that looks like, if not being able to see if you can make a move once those guys can show they can play.
0: All right, Ryan, we'll wrap up with, I would go to your Rockets, but I think the Lakers are more interesting. Real quick, you know, the Snowtime Lakers, Walker Kessler and company. Should Luka have tried to do more, seeing that LeBron signed for 2 years, $8 million? Do you think Luka's thinking, guys, why didn't we just keep LeBron at 2 years, $8 million, or try? Should they have tried? Or do you think they're fine with moving on in the LeBron business, Walker Kessler, Reeves, Quentin Grimes and company?
1: Who said that the Lakers didn't try to keep LeBron? I think that, you know, everything that I understand, that his mindset was to, you know, move forward. I just think the money wasn't on the table the way that it was there for Austin Reeves. They had a commitment to youth, and Austin Reeves, a guy that they had developed. And I think the challenge for the Lakers and Luka Doncic is just Luka being healthy. He played at an MVP level last season. Unfortunately, he ends up injured. He's lost a lot of weight. He's been looking good in the offseason. And, you know, obviously for him, just his love and focus for the game. He's still in L.A. That's one of the most talented, baddest men in the league. And again, we've seen that Luka Doncic alone can go out and win you a playoff game or two, if not a playoff series. So again, the Lakers have committed with Walker Kessler and defenders to go out and build around Luka Doncic with shooting and defense and shot blocking. So now it's Luka's show.
0: Interesting. So Ryan Hollins, just as a tease, I did the East. You saw them. You mocked me. I'm doing the West tomorrow, and the Lakers are three, bro. I know you're going to hate that. I don't know where to slot the Rockets. Do you want to give any advice on where to put them?
1: I think it'd be hard not to have the Rockets at three. I think with Fred VanVleet back, I think he's the most, right now, hear this. Fred VanVleet's the most underrated player in the NBA because people don't value, guys like you, they don't value chemistry. They don't value passing. They don't value toughness. They don't value leadership. That is the biggest difference. We had a group of guys that were learning and playing out of position last year. So Fred VanVleet, by far, most underrated player in the NBA right now. We're in the two seed with him. You know, not the same without him, okay?
0: That is a hot take. Most underrated player in the NBA.
1: Gosh.
0: Listen, I like VanVleet. You know, Wichita State guy, I'm a fan. But most underrated player in the league? I think that's going a little.
1: You guys hate on the little guys, the Brunsons and the VanVleets. You're not believers, but those guys are very important in these scenarios.
0: I love it. All right, says Ryan Hollins, the former NBA center that I, a shooting guard, hate on guards. Anyways, all right, Ryan, thanks a lot, man. Enjoy the rest of your summer, bud.
1: All right, J-Mac.
0: Yeah, good stuff from Ryan Hollins. All right, coming up next, is this right? Kyle Shanahan and the Niners. There's something going on there. We're going to talk about that next year on the Herd.
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0: Good stuff from Ryan Hollins. That guy, he's a funny guy. Ryan Hollins, former NBA center, former UCLA center. Let's go to Rachel Nichols with the news. She's funny, too. She's got some good material.
17: No.
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19: This is the Herdline News.
20: Thank you, Jason. Now, will you go tell my kids? Knowing that your kids never think you're funny, right?
0: No, they think you're cringe.
20: Yeah, exactly. Dad humor. I'm sure you get that quite a lot. All right, we don't normally do injury reports on coaches, but I do have one for you. Niners coach Kyle Shanahan is going to be limited in practice during training camp due to the concussion he suffered in a recent car accident. Assistant head coach and offensive line coach Chris Forster will be running the team until Shanahan returns. But when Forster spoke to reporters earlier, he made it clear he's not doing this alone.
17: It's really a group thing, you know, and the title puts me in this position, and I was very, you know, grateful to John and Kyle. Felt, you know, some of the things I could take the lead on, like this right here. But there's other things, you know, for example, you know, our team meetings, instead of me running every team meeting, we'll split up an offense and defense, and Raheem and Clay will do things. We'll have some team meetings where maybe other people, maybe we'll have Boyer lead one and cover different things. Kyle is one of the greatest things he does is how he leads a teammate and talks football, teaches the team football.
20: Well, look, supposedly Shanahan is going to be ready to go by week one when the Rams are down in Australia. I don't know. How big a deal do you think it is that he's not going to be there throughout training camp as consistently as he normally would?
0: I mean, reading some of these details from Chris Sims about, you know, him and Shanahan go way back, like 40 stitches in his face, like nearly lost his right eye, like broken. I mean, I don't know for sure that he's going to be back anytime soon. I mean, you could say, yeah, the guy's coming back, but like, and that's huge. Kyle Shanahan's one of the, five best coaches in the league?
20: Yeah, I mean, I think the concussion is sort of one of the main things of why he's not as intensely in there, which they do expect. That's not, you know, it's not going to last more than a month or so, they hope. He was already out on practice on the field for about a half hour the other day. I don't know what he did today, and that hasn't come in yet. But I think the expectation is he's going to be okay. Look, as you said, he's one of the top five coaches in the NFL. So that is valuable, obviously. The reason you have a head coach like Kyle Shanahan is to have Kyle Shanahan there. That being said, it is an experienced staff. I mean, look, Chris was just up there talking. He has been a coach for 34 years. That's longer than a lot of guys on the roster have been alive, right? You've got Raheem Morris. He's got 20 years of experience. Clay Kubiak, 5 years. Brant Boyer, you heard him talking about special teams, 14 years as a coach. So I don't think it's a worse thing sometimes for guys to hear another voice than they usually would hear, as long as these are guys who are sticking to Shanahan's script. And Shanahan, as they said, he is around. He's just not kind of participating as fully. The Australia thing is an interesting thing, though, in terms of will he be ready for week one. I don't know if you've been to Australia, Jason. That trip back and forth is no joke. And I know we're on the West Coast, they're on the West Coast, but it's a 15-hour flight. It's a 17-hour time difference. I've done it a few different times.
0: A few?
20: You really get killed on the way back. And I think that that is something that, especially if you're having concussion issues, you know, you're tired, obviously, can lead into it. But we'll have to see. Obviously, the most important thing is that Kyle Shanahan sounds like he's going to be okay. I mean, serious car accident. And, you know, everyone involved is lucky that their things weren't worse.
0: Yeah, so. Aside from that, I just don't know about the Niners. I have some questions. You know, that division, you know, obviously.
20: It's an incredibly hard division, obviously. But I don't know. All right, speaking of a hard division, you know what else? You know who's good in that division? The LA Rams.
0: Yes.
20: We were talking about them earlier. Aaron Donald's return seeming more and more likely over the last 2 weeks. The 35-year-old retired in March of 2024. He, of course, played 10 NFL seasons. But the Rams traded for Myles Garrett. And, Jason, we've been talking about it ever since. Aaron Donald may want to come back and be part of that. Sean McVay has been adamant he's not sure what Donald is going to do, but he spoke recently with an update on where Donald's head is at.
18: For those of you guys that do know Aaron, he's very diligent. Anything that he does all in. And so he's going through a very strict regimen and process that was similar to what he did when he played. See how his body responds and feels. And then we've had some things that we'll just kind of, you know, check up on each other, and then we'll see when we have more information whether or not we're going to give it a go or whether or not he's going to continue to enjoy what he's been doing for the last couple years. But if that is something that he wants to do, we are going to, you know, try to be able to make that happen.
20: Jason, I do a lot of, like, events, you know, panels, things like that with retired NFL players, and a lot of them sort of, you know, they puff out a couple years. You know, I can finally drink whatever I want, eat whatever I want. Aaron Donald's never done that. No. He has, like, lived in the weight room since he retired. If he does come back, he's 35 years old. How confident are you that his body could even hold up through a season, even if he's in a more limited role?
0: Yeah, I mean, I can't imagine coming back for a full season, you know, coming back for a 2 or 3 month stretch run to go win another Super Bowl, maybe.
20: His teammates say, it's funny, some of the quotes you and I have thought maybe he'll come in late. His teammate quotes over the last couple days have been like, hey, I know him. If he's going to want to be here for the whole thing or not. So right now, at least, it sounds like he's talking about the whole season as a possibility.
0: Yeah, I got to ask, Rachel. So this is a team that is a Super Bowl favorites.
20: Yes.
0: They got the defending MVP.
20: Yes.
0: They got Myles Garrett, Trent McDuffie. There's so many Rams player storylines.
20: Yes.
0: That are out there. Puka Nacua. I mean, you know, he had a rough offseason. Why is there so much focus on Aaron Donald, someone who's not even there? Are they fine with this Aaron Donald? Because it's almost a distraction. It's like, hey, media, let's talk about Aaron Donald. Let's not talk about, I don't know, how's Matt Stafford feeling? Remember last year at this time, I was like, is he going to even
20: Stafford's
0: return?
20: Is he back?
0: Where's Puka Nacua? He wants a contract. He was in rehab. Like, what's going on with Puka? That, to me, is a those are much bigger stories than someone who's not even there but is posting workout videos.
20: I don't know. You're talking about a real fan favorite in Aaron Donald, someone who's been a lot to the franchise. I think it's fascinating. And we're also in an age, look, we've been talking about this for the last couple of weeks. We talked about it with Messi. We're talking about it with LeBron. Yeah. We're in an age where great athletes' careers are getting extended so much further than we've seen. And we've seen guys retire and come back. Remember, Rob Gronkowski missed two seasons, came back, won a Super Bowl. We saw Jason Witten miss one season, came back. But tight end is a very different position, of course, than defensive tackle. I don't know. I think it's just a fascinating look at what the human body can do. We're all aging, Jason. And the idea that someone who was considered maybe past it or retired could come back, it's an intriguing storyline. I don't know. I like it. I like the idea. By the way, I looked it up. In his 10-year career, want to guess how many games Aaron Donald missed due to injury?
0: Since you asked, I'll go zero?
20: Six.
0: Six, okay.
20: So I think he's pretty tough.
0: Pretty durable. He's a tough guy, obviously, yes.
20: That's all I'm going to say. All right, let's go on to the Broncos, because as we know, they lost to the Patriots in the AFC Championships. But many people think, if not for Bo Nix's ankle, man, they would have done it. He had cleanup surgery on that ankle in April. He is ready to go for training camp. Denver already talking about, we want to get back there. We want to make it right this time. Get back to this, go to the Super Bowl. And at a charity event on Thursday, star pass rusher Nick Bonito said the team is, quote, champing at the bit to get the pads back on. Excellent grammar use there, by the way. It is champing, not chomping. Yes. Good job out of Nick. What do you think there? Because the schedule is brutal. And I said earlier in the show, I hate when we depend on the schedule so much as a crutch of, like, is this team going to be good or not? But look at the first games, six games there. This is rough. What do you expect here?
0: Losses, many of them. Schlereth was on earlier, and you know, he expressed some of the same concerns about Bo Nix that I think you and I have. And again, it's not like he's chopped liver, but again, if you're ranking quarterbacks in the NFL, I don't think he's top 15. I don't even know if he's top 20, Rachel.
20: Well, last year it was the defense, right?
0: Yeah.
20: I mean, I think it was like 68 sacks for the season on
0: ridiculous.
20: That defense. It's insane. So obviously we've seen one side of the ball carry a team as long as a guy is able to follow the script. I mean, Trent Duffer won a Super Bowl that way. But I just, the schedule is really, really tough. And I want to give a kudos out here to our producers and research staff. This is amazing. So, of course, as we know, the Broncos were 14-3 last season. The last 5 years, teams that had a 14-win-plus season, not a single team, not one in 5 years, has had a better or even as good season the year after. We've had nine less wins, six less wins, three less wins, five less wins, three less wins, three less wins. Nobody has come even close to the season they had the year before. So history not on the Broncos side.
0: Sounds either. Sounds like a sell of the Denver Broncos. I like it. All right, Rachel with the news.
1: Well, that's the news.
21: And thanks for stopping by.
1: The Herd Lie News.
0: So I don't know if this caught Rachel off guard, but I was kind of sort of stunned. Tony Jones came on earlier and said, of all the players who was going to take a step back on the Sixers, because you can't have four guys with that kind of usage rate, he said LeBron is probably going to be the guy. Take a listen.
22: I think it was going to be LeBron James. In Miami, there was, you know, three. In Cleveland, there was three. In Los Angeles, there was two. There are five here. Number one, my prediction, my thought, is that this is going to be the first time in LeBron's NBA career that he does not average 20 points per game. For this to work, for the Sixers to hit their ceiling, they're going to have to figure it out in terms of chemistry and in terms of usage.
0: So that's kind of an interesting take. I think someone else Rachel, I don't remember who was on last week and said something similar.
20: Yeah. But, I mean, it's kind of obvious, look, we added up the usage figures of all of that starting five, how they played last year. It adds up to 140%. Mm-hmm. There's only one basketball. There's not 1.4 basketballs. And LeBron, when he made his statement about why he picked Philadelphia, one of the very first words he used was sacrifice. So I think LeBron knows in making this choice, he is going to have to take a step back. Mm. The question to me, Jason, is less about is LeBron willing or able or going to have to take a step back. What about the other guys on that team who didn't voluntarily walk into this situation? We know Maxi was on the phone with him trying to get him to come. We know Joel Embiid was on the phone with him trying to get him to come. We did not hear tale. Now, this didn't mean it didn't happen. We did not hear that Jaylen Brown was on the phone with him trying to get him to come. And Jaylen Brown, as we know, did so well last year when he had his hands in the ball almost all of the time. LeBron taking a step back isn't the only thing that's going to have to happen here. Who do you think else is going to have to take a step back?
0: Well, I know this is going to sound crazy. I don't think LeBron should have to. He's got proof of concept. When everything revolves around me, we win. Well, I think Joel Embiid certainly needs to have like a reality check. Bro, I'm sorry. You have never gotten it done. You're never healthy. You need to fall in line. Rachel, if we ask 50 people who follow the NBA, give me the four best players in order on the Sixers. I guarantee you there's barely consensus. It is like, I might lean Maxi over Brown as 1-2, but how is LeBron 3? Embiid for me is definitely 4.
20: The key is not just how much are you shooting, you know, his point totals going down like Tony talked about, but the idea of who's touching the ball when. It's when guys don't even get their hands on the ball and they go up and down and up and down and they have to work and they have to scrape and they have work on defense. That's where they start to just sort of fall back and lose interest. LeBron, if they use him in that point forward role that we expect, he at least will have, you know, the ball going through his hands. He's such an adept passer, so smart on the court. So I think it's going to be easier for him to see his scoring go down. To your point, a Joel Embiid, he's used to playing the way he plays.
0: Slow.
20: And his speed is so different from the rest of these guys. LeBron's in great shape for his age. He can absolutely still motor up and down the court. Joel is the one that's going to really have to figure out how he fits into the pace that this team is going to need to play at to maximize their advantages.
0: I think I saw a stat that in fast break points last year, LeBron was 1 and Tyrese Maxey was like 2 or Edgecombe was 9, something like that. Embiid is slow.
20: It's not on the top 10 of that list.
0: So the other thing, and I haven't heard anybody talk about this, maybe it's a topic for tomorrow. Mm-hmm. So one of the reasons the Celtics traded Jaylen Brown is because they didn't think they could afford to pay him the next contract.
20: Yes.
0: Jaylen Brown's in line for a massive contract.
20: Yes.
0: Rachel, if he steps back and his numbers are depressed and he's not all NBA, anybody paying him that $65 million or whatever the ridiculous number is?
20: Absolutely.
0: And I wonder, Jaylen Brown, does that creep into your head?
20: I mean, look, he's already won a title. He's already won finals MVP. So it's not one of those things where you say to guys sometimes like, hey, man, sacrifice a little bit. It's going to be worth it. Even if you don't get as big a contract, you're going to finally win that ring. He's done all of that already. And he seems to be at a point where he wants to establish himself more firmly than he already is as a top five, top 10 player, wherever you put him. He's felt very slighted by the way these trade discussions went and how people saying analytically, he's what, the 7th best player in a team or the 40th best player in the league or whatever it was. I think it is a tricky situation. Nick Nurse is a great people person. It is a big challenge.
0: Yeah, this is going to be tricky. Unfortunately, we're going to talk about it a lot. Much easier than if he went to Golden State or Miami. This is fodder. I forgot. Jaylen Brown was the 7th best Celtic, according to some stat. Anyways, Rachel and I survived Monday. Whew, we're back tomorrow, probably.
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12: Carolina football general manager Michael Lombardi has been placed on administrative leave. According to ESPN insider Pete Thamel, a human resources complaint was filed by a former UNC front office employee against Lombardi, and an investigation at the college is pending. The wife of Chiefs offensive coordinator Eric Bieniemy was allegedly shot on Sunday night at the couple's home by their own son. She's currently in stable condition, and Eric has left Chiefs training camp to attend to her. Elijah Zion Bieniemy was arrested and charged in Loudoun County and is being held without bond. The Washington Commanders parted ways with tight ends coach Ben Steele on Monday. Steele was arrested on suspicion of driving while intoxicated on June 7th and is facing charges. The Atlanta Braves have activated Ronald Acuna Jr. after a 37-game absence with a hamstring injury. Acuna is expected to be available for Monday night's opener of a three-game series at the New York Mets. I'm Chris Perfett.
13: You want winners? He went 0-for-14 picking bowl games.
14: God bless football.
13: You want hot takes? He said Patrick Mahomes would be a disaster.
14: Really?
13: You want baseball news? He doesn't even know who Kyle Tucker is.
14: Oh, okay.
13: In his personal record book, Kevin Durant hasn't won a ring yet.
14: I'm just telling you that's what he's doing.
13: You're listening to the man who made falling upwards an art form.
14: It's crazy.
13: This is Stu Gotts and Company, live.
15: Steady job, hauling items for the mark.
14: We have a lot to get to today. It is a Mount Rushmore Monday. We have the weekend observations. And I am told that Israel Gutierrez, inspired by Bordock Ricardo from last week, has come up with a new song for the show.
16: All right. Most of that information is true.
14: Yes, Mikey, you made a face. I also was shocked. And Mikey just made a face like, whoa, well, I'm shocked. Not because Israel Gutierrez is afraid to put the work in. He works very hard. But because Izzy put together a song, I mean, Israel Gutierrez.
17: Izzy has been promising us songs for months.
14: Yes.
17: And I am surprised. He keeps saying, oh, I just got to figure out how to get the music just right. And I got to tinker with this and tinker with that. Like, I have the lyrics, but I don't really like it. And now we're going to debut one today. I am shocked.

0: Yes. Well, I mean, you should be shocked. It's been a minute. Part of the reason why I don't do all that other stuff, like you said, it's just I don't have studio access like maybe we had someplace else that right. maybe will allow us to do this stuff. So, mm-hmm. you know, the other song that I did, and I could do it live for you right now if you wanted.
1: No,
0: it just
1: please
0: wouldn't
1: don't.
0: Sound great.
1: Right, yes.
0: So. But it requires some auto-tune and some work. So okay. that one is a little complicated.
1: I will let you know these studios are, not this one that we're in right now, mm-hmm. But there are other studios where you could record that song at any time during the day or night, just so you know.
0: Yeah, I mean, you yes. want to give me access to them and give me somebody who knows what they're doing.
1: Yes. His name is Bordop Ricordo. Okay. Are you familiar with him?
0: I am.
1: Okay.
2: This maestro over here, he needs Abbey Road Records to record a song.
1: I mean, Taylor was doing them in the middle of the night during the NBA Finals. I have no idea how he was getting them done, but it was one a night.
0: But when you're sort of known for maybe singing poorly, it's right. a lot easier to just put together a song. And I'm somewhere in the middle where I can do it poorly if I really wanted to, but I don't know if it's going to hit that well.
1: Huh.
3: I also love the idea of Bordop Ricardo being that Christopher Walken character from the famous Will Ferrell sketch,
1: yeah.
3: The More Cowbell. Mm. Like he walks in, I'm Bordop Ricardo. I'm the cock of the walk, baby.
1: Yes, the watch.
4: I gotta have more cowbell.
1: Izzy, we have now had, we will get to all of that coming up here in a little bit, but we have now had a weekend to kind of digest, think about, absorb LeBron James's decision to go to Philadelphia. I applaud LeBron James. I think he made the right decision. I think he has the right reasons for making said decision, going to Philadelphia, trying to win championships, or else why would you continue to play if you're not trying to win NBA championships and catch Michael Jordan? And he thought Philadelphia gave him the best chance of doing that. So do you have any thoughts after spending a weekend alone thinking about this, not getting LeBron James down to Miami, but he is going to Philadelphia?
0: Why do you assume I was alone all weekend?
1: I
0: just
1: don't know
0: me
1: why.
0: And my thoughts.
1: Yes, I have no idea.
0: Yeah, I mean, plenty of other things came to mind. I still couldn't get over the fact that he said this isn't about family. I don't care about family right now. It's just about winning.
1: Yep.
0: But a couple of things came to mind is, you know, because last week I thought it made all the sense in the world. I thought it was a, you know, for what he is wanting, which is to win another title, to add to his legacy, and to do it with as much support as possible, given his age at the moment, and him saying it's the final decision, I get all of it. But then I started to think about, you know, different scenarios. Like, what if it just went pretty poorly?
1: Right.
0: Like, what if everything that we were talking about in terms of Joel Embiid's health, Jaylen Brown's inability to, you know, be a good teammate, Tyrese Maxey and VJ Edgecombe's desire to continue to develop,
1: mm-hmm.
0: What if all those things play into him not having the season? Let's just say one season, because obviously it's a 1-1. He could sign for a second year, but if it goes disastrous or less than perfect in the first season, I don't see him necessarily going for a second season. But let's just say some of those things happen. And on top of that, you get LeBron, which is something that was rumored or something that was discussed by Brian Windhorst as well, potentially living in New York and helicoptering to and fro to Philadelphia and back.
1: That only works if you get off to like a 32-8 start, you know?
0: Yeah. So if things go wrong and LeBron is just a part-time Philly guy,
1: right?
0: You think these Philly fans are going to take it very well?
1: No.
0: You think they're going to blame Joel Embiid or Tyrese Maxey or VJ Edgecombe? No. They're going to blame LeBron James.
1: Probably.
0: And it could get ugly. And if it's going to get ugly, you could see it in that scenario, right? Where Joel Embiid hasn't done anything.
1: Right.
0: The Philadelphia 76ers haven't won anything in almost 50 years. So you could see it going poorly. And man, that would be a shame. Like the way, if his career ended that way, it would just be a shame.
1: That's why I applaud him. He took he made the decision that comes with the most amount of risk. He could have gone to Cleveland. It's just going home. It's mm-hmm. ending the career. It's coming full circle. He could have went back to Miami, unfinished business and all that stuff. No one would have expected them to win, I don't think, an NBA title the way they're expecting this Philadelphia 76er team. It could have been Golden State. Just want to play with my friend Steph Curry, have some fun for a year or two. It could have been one of those places. He chose the place with the maximum amount of pressure mm-hmm. in Philadelphia, because you're right. If they don't get off to a good start, or if they don't have the type of season they think they're going to have, that's the one place where he will leave himself open for some sort of criticism from that fan base.
0: Yeah, I mean, I would argue.
1: But I applaud that. I do. I applaud that, yes.
0: Yeah, I would argue Golden State would come with some level of pressure just because it's the old guys playing together, and that's a choice that he would have made. But yeah, I'm with you there. But when we think of Michael Jordan with the Wizards, what do you really think of? Do you think of, hey, he was great, but the rest of the team was terrible? It was a good way for him to end his career? Or do you think, I could have ended it with the Bulls?
1: I try not to think about it. I mean,
0: and that's where I'm just thinking, you know, right. With LeBron, if it does go bad, it can go pretty bad.
1: Right.
0: Because of that city, because sure. of the emotions involved, and because it's been so long and they've seen failure over and over, and because they're ready to embrace him. But they're just as ready to turn on him if things go wrong. Because again, who else are they going to blame? They're not really going to blame Jaylen Brown. They got him for Paul George.
2: In LeBron's announcement post, he mentioned that his desire was to try to win championships on his way out. And then, Stu, you get this report from Sam Amico from the NBA Wire. LeBron James' camp reached out to the New York Knicks during free agency, but New York had no interest in pursuing him.
1: God, I like that. I do.
2: He goes to Philadelphia, you kind of have this understanding of being like, man, I think if LeBron had the option of going to the Knicks, he might have still gone to the Knicks, even though they did win the title, if his goal was to just go to the best team that gave him the chance to win titles. Because right now, as currently constructed, it is the Knicks.
0: That's what sort of shocked me about what people responded. Some few people responded to my take on LeBron bringing a championship to Philly, okay? Because let's do a Taylor game. Close your eyes. Mm-hmm. And now picture the Philadelphia 76ers winning the championship. The clock's running down. They're up by 6 or 7. The realization is coming in that the Sixers are going to break their drought.
1: Mm-hmm.
0: Where does the camera pan to first?
1: Hmm.
0: You're going to tell me it's Joel Embiid? You're going to tell me it's Jaylen Brown or Tyrese? No. The camera's going straight to LeBron James.
1: Right.
0: LeBron James is going to be the reason people credit him as being the reason this team of talented players was able to become a champion. Because you could argue Jaylen. Now, obviously, whatever happens in the regular season will play into that. But let's just assume it's stuff that we've seen before, right? And Jaylen Brown's not going to be a 30-point-a-game scorer on this team.
1: No.
0: So they're not going to credit him. They're going to credit the guy who knows how to win. They're going to credit the guy who didn't just flame out in the first round like Jaylen Brown, or who didn't flame out in every first or second round he's ever been in like Joel Embiid. They're going to credit LeBron James. And so he will be the guy that is bringing a championship to Philadelphia.
1: But he should get the credit, I think. This next season or two, unfortunately for Jaylen Brown, who wanted these seasons to be about him, they're not going to be about him. They're not about Maxey. They're not about, you know, Joel Embiid. They're not about Edgecombe and his development. This is all about LeBron James. And can he get a fifth title? And did he make the right decision? And listen, LeBron does a lot for you in that regard, because if it goes south, he's going to take the heat for the entire team.
0: Yeah.
1: But if they win, he's going to get a good amount of the credit for that team winning an NBA championship, even if he doesn't deserve it. It's just the story we all want to see.
0: And that's another element to why I think if things go south, it's going to get ugly. Because all these other players who've never played with him are going to see him getting all the credit. They're going to see him potentially helicoptering in and out of Philadelphia just for practice and games. And they're going to see, oh, we're not going to get any credit.
1: Right.
0: And if we mess up, we're going to get all the blame. And this guy over here who doesn't play any defense because he's 41 going on 42
1: right.
0: is going to get all the credit. And, it could be team turmoil in a heartbeat.
1: How do you feel about Jalen Brunson, Taylor, saying he did not recruit LeBron James? I love that the Knicks they're like, eh.
0: No need.
1: We don't need him. I was telling Mikey earlier today that a funny thing has happened to me since the Knicks have won an NBA title. It's even better than I imagined. Where I'm just sitting back. I don't care that they lost Mitchell Robinson. I don't care that they didn't pursue LeBron James. But I am sitting back, relaxing, and smiling because we won an NBA title. And look at what all these other teams are trying to do just to make sure they're as good or better than the New York Knicks. Oh, what a great time to be alive.
2: You not caring about the Knicks in the offseason, how's that different than any other Knicks offseason?
1: We have a title. That's how it's different. Yes.
2: But I don't think it's Jalen Brunson's responsibility to go out there and recruit LeBron James to a team that he just won a title for, that Jalen Brunson was the one that took the mantle on of delivering New York a title. At this point, if you're Jalen Brunson, you're either with us or you're against us. If you want to join us, go ahead. I don't have to, sit you down at dinner and pitch you on why you should be a Knick. It's almost the opposite way, where LeBron should have been calling Jalen Brunson and saying, hey, Jalen, I would like to sit down with a meeting for you and tell you why I think I would be a great fourth option on this.
1: Yes,
2: Knicks
1: LeBron should have pitched them. Yes. Correct.
0: Jalen Brunson is not a dummy. He just won a championship with his guys, and now he's going to recruit somebody, to replace OG Anunoby? No chance in hell. Like, he's

0: clearly just being sitting back like Stu Gatz and saying, I'm not worried about the Knicks offseason. I'm the king.
1: I mean, Jaylen Brown, I yawned. LeBron James, I laughed. We're the kings. We're the champs. I mean.
0: It is funny, though, sort of where he leaves the rest of the league once he makes his decision. Because it wasn't but a few weeks ago where everybody was like, wow, LeBron James and Steph Curry are going to end their careers together and win a couple of championships, maybe both get to six and say, what are you going to say now, Michael Jordan?
1: Yeah.
0: And now you got Steph Curry out here sitting like, wow, I don't know where I'm going to end my career potentially because, you know, there's a report that says maybe he's not on the same page with the Golden State Warriors. I don't necessarily believe that that is that big of a problem because Steve Kerr came back for a reason. It's not because he's going to coach somebody other than Steph Curry, right? So the idea of the Warriors brass potentially saying, hey, we want to focus on the future. We want to, you know, get some young players. I think that's nonsense. You play with Steph Curry as long as possible. Try to build around him as long as possible, as long as he's willing to stay put. But man, it is intriguing to see if they sort of go in different directions, if they start off poorly, if Jimmy Butler doesn't come back great, if Moses Moody doesn't come back great. You're going to look at Steph Curry, say, you know what? I really want to stay here my entire career, but maybe I don't have to. Maybe I should pursue a championship somewhere else because the Steve Kerr system is one thing, but I can probably win with, you know, Giannis by my side or, you know, some other great player by my side. Doesn't have to be in Golden State.
1: We take him in New York.
0: I don't necessarily
2: like
0: believe.
2: Like a vet minimum buyout? Yeah, I would take him.
1: 100%, yes.
2: Good shooting off the bench.
1: Even Brunson would take that off the bench. You have Steph Curry coming off the bench. Sixth man of the year.
2: Probably our third option behind Alvarado.
1: In crunch time, clutch time, playoff time, yes. Man. Alvarado has to come in first off the bench, no doubt.
2: Man, I will never forget what Alvarado did in that finals.
1: It's great. Am I wrong? Like, Taylor, you are concerned about every offseason the Knicks have, but not this one, correct? I mean, you're fine, right?
2: No, this is the most lax I've ever been with the Knicks front office because at this point, too, like, I could stress out about, you know, moves that they make. This front office has earned a pass of saying, hey, I trust you guys blindly. Whatever team you put going into the season, at this point, we have to just respect that this front office knows what they're doing.
3: Izzy, my question is for you. What's the over-under you have on how long this trust, this blind trust, this I don't care what happens lasts for these two guys? Because I don't think it makes it past, say, February, March.
0: Oh, I think you're going way too far. If by the end of November, the Knicks are like sixth in the East, these guys are going
2: to
0: go off.
2: If the Knicks don't win opening night, I'll start to panic.
1: Opening nights? I mean, who do they play opening night? It's going to be Philadelphia.
2: I don't think the schedule's come out.
1: Where's Mr. Schedule? Where is he? What is the decision so bad? Where is Mr. Schedule now,
2: Who would you rather have as the Knicks opening night opponent?
1: Yeah.
2: At Madison Square Garden, the LeBron James spectacle of the 76ers, or NBA Finals rematch against the Spurs, and when you're hanging up that banner, Victor Wembanyama gets a front row to see that banner get raised.
1: I want the Spurs. I want Wemby to have to sit there and watch it.
0: Yeah. I think they still hate the Spurs more than they've hated the Sixers for at least, what, a couple of decades?
1: Yes.
0: Yeah, I think Victor Wembanyama needs to feel that hatred from those Knicks fans. I'm also curious how Jimmy Butler feels when he hears, you know, reports of Steph Curry tired of his team whale chasing because they supposedly got one in Jimmy Butler, right?
1: Yes,
0: but I guess not. I guess he's not good enough anymore.
1: No, they got the bad one. What is the Mount Rushmore Monday today? Because it's coming up next. I'm not certain who won last week's Mount Rushmore, but whoever that was gets to decide this week's Mount Rushmore. So what do we have here, guys?
2: I am the back-to-back champion of Mount Rushmore Monday right now, and the topic I picked is NBA teammates of LeBron James.
0: Oh, wow. Not a Knicks topic.
1: So this week, you can kind of kick back and just let, if you win, you win. If you lose, not a big deal. Kind of like the Knicks, right?
2: I mean. Yeah, and the one qualifier that I want to mention before we get to the Mount Rushmore Monday, it's going to be the players' peaks. So, like, even if you got a teammate at the end of their career, it's whatever that player was their peak
0: not
2: in their career.
0: While he played with them necessarily.
1: Yes. Player's peak.
2: A little wrinkle.
1: I like that. I love a wrinkle. We'll get to that next. Mount Rushmore Monday is coming up next. 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

0: All right, we'll get to the Mount Rushmore Monday here. Mount Rushmore of LeBron James teammates. But first, let's go to Sherman Oaks. Chris has a sports update.
1: All right, guys, we start with the police blotter here a little bit. The wife of Chiefs offensive coordinator Eric Bieniemy was allegedly shot on Sunday night at the couple's home by their own son. She's currently in stable condition. Eric has left Chiefs training camp to attend to her. Elijah Zion Bieniemy was arrested and charged in Loudoun County and is being held without bond. The Washington Commanders, again here, Loudoun County involved, parted ways with tight ends coach Ben Steele on Monday. Steele was arrested on suspicion of driving while intoxicated on June 7th in Loudoun County and is facing charges. North Carolina football general manager Mike Lombardi was placed on paid administrative leave on Monday, according to ESPN insider Pete Thamel. A source claims there was a human resources complaint filed by a former UNC front office employee against Lombardi, and an investigation is pending. The Atlanta Braves have activated Ronald Acuna Jr. after a 37-game absence with a hamstring injury. He's expected to be in Monday night's lineup against the New York Mets. Meanwhile, on the Pat McAfee Show, Colts quarterback Daniel Jones claimed he was fully cleared from the torn Achilles he suffered back in December and says he will be on the field for the start of training camp this season, although, as far as I am aware, the Colts have yet to confirm this. And currently right now in the third inning, the Texas Rangers up 5-2 on the Seattle Mariners. Back to Stu Gatz.
0: All right, Chris, stay right there. We need you as a judge for this week's Mount Rushmore. Where is Dan Beyer, by the way? Is he still golfing? Where is he, Chris? Do you know?
1: I mean, he's on, you know how the Odyssey came out?
0: Yeah.
1: He kind of found his own, what's that
2: he's
1: island?
2: On his voyage home.
1: Yeah, he's on his voyage home. He found his own Laryginus or whatever the island's name is.
3: So.
0: Okay.
1: So no, he's dealing with like armored giants who want him to play golf.
3: Gotcha.
0: Are you okay with being the judge for this week's Mount Rushmore?
1: I'm more than okay. I can't wait to hear the name Mario Chalmers.
3: Okay. I've always thought you were the greatest update guy.
1: Thank you. Yes.
0: Well, so I don't mean to ask a ton of questions here, but where did you go to school, Chris?
1: My trip is a little tortured. I went to Wake Forest and I dropped out after a couple of years. I hold a master's from USC, and I'm originally from Toledo, Ohio.
0: Okay. All right. So some clues. Yes. All right.
1: I've jumped around a lot.
0: Okay. We could tell. Right. Normally when I ask someone where they go to school, it's a very efficient, quick answer, you know?
1: That doesn't work with me. No.
3: You see, Chris, I have no issue with that.
0: All right. So it's Mikey A first. I am second. Izzy is third. Taylor is fourth. So I am very much looking forward to this because I have some funny names written down. Iowa Sam, give me the imaging.
4: Hey, you there. Yeah, you. The guy with the spreadsheet pretending to work. Do you find yourself needing a pick-me-up as you're dragging in your cubicle to start the week? Are you ready to put the sports back in sports talk? Well then, you're in luck, because every Monday, we climb the mountain, we carve the legends, and we argue about things
5: you want answers.
6: I want the truth. You can't handle the truth.
4: That absolutely do not matter and are completely subjective. This is Mount Rushmore Monday.
2: So the Mount Rushmore Monday is going to be NBA teammates of LeBron James. As Stu mentioned, the order is Mikey, Stu Gatz, Izzy, me, and then it's going to snake back around. We have decided 76ers are eligible for this draft.
0: Wow.
2: So okay. Players that he will play with this year, if you really want KCP on your team.
0: Right.
2: And it's going to be not when they were teammates with LeBron, it's going to be their peaks in their NBA career or just how good their NBA careers were in general.
3: So this is for people who want to say that LeBron James has played with X many Hall of Famers, even though they didn't actually play at a Hall of Fame level necessarily.
2: They might have had a cup of coffee with LeBron.
0: Right, correct. Okay. Just think about them in their peak, okay?
3: Okay.
0: All right. By the way, I'm reminded that Kyle Whittingham is the coach at Michigan. Football is back. And I am reminded. I forgot that Kyle Whittingham left Utah and is now the head coach of the University of Michigan.
2: Yeah, they had that whole Sharon Moore thing.
0: Yeah. How about that? That whole Sharon Moore thing, really? Is that how you're going to describe it? How's your Carolina thing going?
2: Get Lombardi out of here.
0: He is out of here. I mean, and he's paid.
2: Yeah. Take Belichick with you on your way out.
0: Oh, he's not going to do that. Mikey, you are up first here. Who you going with? Okay. Wow, this is tough, man.
7: So,
2: No, it's really not. Once Taylor gave us the caveat of it's not when they were teammates with LeBron, the war room got together, and we took one of the most dominant players of all time. We're going to take the Diesel. We're going to take Shaq.
0: Wow.
3: I didn't even think about him until after he gave that caveat.
0: Yeah. I had him written down. He was second on my list.
1: Wow. So you're going to get your number one pick here.
0: Yeah, and my number one is obvious. Yeah, I'm going to take Dwayne Wade. Yeah. Yep.
2: Really? I wrote it down. I already wrote both of those down.
0: Yep. Feeling pretty good.
1: Well, if you didn't pick Dwayne Wade at two, Izzy was.
3: Of course I would have.
0: Of course.
3: I could take an argument for other teammates being better than Dwayne Wade. Shaq being one of them at his peak was better than Dwayne Wade at his peak. And now I'm debating between two guys who were probably better than Dwayne Wade at their peak. One of them because he won an MVP, and the other one probably would win an MVP if he just stayed on the court long enough. Ooh, I'm going to have to go with the guy that I like on both ends of the floor better. And, you know, based on what Taylor said, it counts. I'm going with Joel Embiid.
0: Wow.
1: That's a good pick.
3: I mean, he's got an MVP trophy.
0: He does.
3: It's a heck of a peak.
1: Izzy, you're going to get your player because I'm almost positive I know who your player is.
0: Yep.
1: But LeBron James has played with four regular season MVPs. Mm-hmm. He's played with Shaq. He's played with Joel Embiid. And then with my snake picks, I'm going to pick the other two MVPs. Derrick Rose, Russell Westbrook.
0: Forgot about those two.
3: Such a good list, man. Because, nobody thinks of Derrick Rose and Russell Westbrook as real teammates of LeBron James. But those dudes won MVPs.
0: Yep.
3: That's a good one.
0: Where did Chris go to college?
1: Southern California, USC.
0: Oh, the Deeks. I mean, how? But, okay.
1: No. I only did 2 years at Wake Forest. So it's just USC. Just USC. I'll make it simple for you. I understand.
0: I understand.
1: So, Taylor, I understand you.
3: Based on my explanation, it could have been one of two guys where I said could win an MVP if he just stayed on the court long enough. It could be either Anthony Davis or Luka Doncic. But I'm going to go with recency bias and say Luka Doncic.
0: Wow.
1: I didn't write down Luka.
3: Really?
1: I didn't have him on my board.
0: I didn't have Luka? What?
3: Only his most recent great teammate.
1: Ricardo just saw the look on my face when I looked down at 16 and I said, oh my God, I don't have Luka.
0: I had him written down. I didn't want to take him, so thank you for taking him. Now I'm debating who was better at their peak. Anthony Davis or Dwight Howard?
3: Totally forgot about Dwight Howard. I got it right.
0: Who was better at their peak? Kyrie or Carmelo?
2: Are you doing that thing where you're just going to keep naming guys?
0: Yep. That's what I'm doing. I am going to take, he won a title with him. I'm going to take Anthony Davis. Not because I want to, because he was left there for me to take.
3: Okay.
0: All right.
3: Man, this list comes so much better when you go at their peak. Because, Carmelo Anthony blew my mind because I didn't even think about it.
0: Right. I know.
1: I didn't even know he played with Shaq. That threw me off.
0: I know. So I have Wade and Anthony Davis right now. Go ahead, Mikey.
2: Taylor, you got to do better research, man. You forgot about an MVP winner that LeBron was teammates with.
0: Oh, this is going to win it for him.
2: Yes, it is, because although they never actually got on the court together, he was on the team. Steve Nash was a member of the Lakers while LeBron was there.
0: Hmm.
1: That can't be right.
3: Wait, as a player?
1: Are you thinking about the Kobe years?
0: Hmm.
2: I'm looking
3: Hang on,
2: it
3: judges
2: up.
3: Are checking. Judges
1: when,
3: are checking.
1: When was Steve Nash and LeBron James
2: I don't
1: teammate?
2: Know. I'm reading up here.
0: I mean, they could have been LeBron.
1: No, it does not. Last year for Nash would be 2015. So.
0: Yeah, it seems like you need to do better research, my friend.
3: He might have been on the coaching staff.
0: Yeah.
2: Maybe that's what it was. Right,
3: new pick.
2: Damn. Mm. All right.
0: Does he get a new pick? I feel like
2: Kyrie.
0: He shouldn't. Yeah.
2: Give me Kyrie.
1: I'm kind of with Stu that Mikey's pick should get punted.
0: I feel like.
2: Take it away.
0: No, I feel like when you get it wrong, we should decide who your pick is going
2: to
0: be.
2: Yes. I spoke out of turn.
0: Right.
2: I listened to the internet.
0: Yes.
2: Take it away. I got no argument to be made.
0: Let's give him Kyle Kuzma.
1: No.
2: Give me Mario Chalmers.
0: It might win it for you.
1: I was going to say, you have the snake, so you have another pick.
3: Yeah, you got another one.
0: All right, so you have Shaq and Kuzma.
1: No, he doesn't get Kuzma. Give him a chance.
0: All right, fine.
2: Ray Allen.
0: All right, so you're taking Ray and Kyrie.
3: That is so sneaky good.
0: Ray and Kyrie?
2: Yep.
0: Yep.
1: That was my first thought, too, is Ray.
2: That was your first thought?
1: I can't get that shot out of my head, man.
0: Yeah.
1: And all the Heat fans locked outside.
0: It shouldn't be your first thought.
2: There's MVPs on this list.
0: Steve Nash.
1: It's Stu Gatz's turn, and he is back to naming names.
0: Oh, that was a good joke, right? All right, I'm going to take, I mean, I mentioned them earlier, and he's still around. I'll take Dwight Howard in his prime. How about that?
2: It's a great pick.
0: Thank you. Feeling pretty good about my team. I mean, I got Wade, Anthony Davis, and Dwight Howard all in their prime.
2: I love that 2009 Magic team. Yeah. Like, Hedo Turkoglu, Rashard Lewis, Courtney Lee,
5: yes. Stan Van Gundy.
0: Yes, at the time, and Stan has laughed at this several times. He's a friend of mine. He's a friend of ours. I announced that as the greatest starting five in the history of the NBA.
3: That's right.
2: You know a name I haven't thought of in the last, like, probably two decades?
3: Huh.
2: Michael Petras.
3: Oh, wow. What a player.
0: Why would you?
3: From France.
2: Yeah, but I just thought of Michael Petras, and that name just made me smile.
0: Yeah.
3: Vince Carter was on the late version of those Magic teams. That was fun.
0: Ooh.
3: So, I'm not crazy here, right? Because I've been writing down all the names. We keep saying Carmelo Anthony, but nobody's taken Carmelo Anthony yet, right?
0: Nobody's taken.
3: I have to take Carmelo Anthony here.
0: Yes.
3: There's nobody better.
0: Yes. When I was just like stumbling around and saying names, I was trying to remind you guys of some of the players. I was trying to be a helpful teammate. That's all.
2: There's almost a negative connotation that goes with Carmelo Anthony's name. Probably unfairly, but...
3: Definitely unfairly. Yeah. I mean, come on. Like, he didn't have the right teammates in Denver, maybe. Didn't have the right style of play in New York, maybe. But that dude was a bucket.
0: I mean, Mikey is sending us proof now that he was right about Steve Nash. I don't know what to do
7: with
0: this.
7: No, I'm sending you what I read.
0: Okay.
7: And that's why I did it.
0: Well, where'd you read it? I mean...
7: Doesn't matter.
3: ChatGPT.
0: Okay.
2: Okay, so I
7: have
2: back-to-back picks here to end it.
0: Yeah.
3: For you.
2: Yes, for me. I'm going to go... Now, he took a lesser role when he joined LeBron.
3: Doesn't matter in this game.
2: But I'm going to take Chris Bosh.
3: Okay.
0: All right. It's a great one. Great value.
2: Thank you. I was feeling a little self-conscious about that pick, if we're being honest.
0: Well, you have to. I mean, Bosh should certainly be in this conversation, of course. He's a Hall of Famer.
2: He should have had a longer peak as the guy if he doesn't join that Miami team.
3: Oh, right. For sure.
0: But he had a pretty good peak in Toronto.
2: Correct.
0: As being the
2: for sure.
0: guy. Yes.
2: So then my final pick in the fourth round, I'm going to go with the finals MVP, one of his teammates now in Philadelphia, Jaylen Brown.
3: Ooh.
0: That's pretty good.
3: Interesting. You left two guys for me that I'm having a hard time picking between.
0: Ooh.
3: One is a defensive stalwart, and the other one was just a stats guy before he joined LeBron. I'm going to say both names because I don't have another pick. It's either Kevin Love or Ben Wallace. Ben Wallace,
7: I was hoping to sneak Ben Wallace, actually.
3: How many decoys?
7: I have that written down.
1: As a Pistons fan, I enjoy that you found
0: Ben Wallace. I mean, don't weigh in.
3: I think you went to
0: USC. I mean,
1: yeah, but not from here.
3: Yeah, I'm going to go with the same. Well, no, he wasn't a great offensive player, so maybe I got to go with Kevin Love here. In terms of impact for a championship team, did Kevin Love have a better impact? But doesn't matter. It wasn't his peak. It was Ben Wallace. You know what? I'm taking Ben Wallace. Sorry, Kevin Love.
2: Four-time DPOY.
3: Yeah, four-time DPOY. You can't argue with that.
0: Good pick.
3: It's good. Kevin Love's all yours.
0: I don't want Kevin Love. Listen, when you have a star of LeBron James's magnitude... And then you combine them with Dwayne Wade and Anthony Davis and Dwight Howard, all at the peak of their powers. You need someone to do the dirty work, to do the little things. And if, God forbid, someone picks a fight with any of those four, you need someone there to protect them. So therefore, I am going to take Udonis Haslem. That is a great pick. I guarantee you, LeBron would put Udonis Haslem on his Mount Rushmore of former teammates. I can guarantee it.
3: Dwayne Wade would.
0: Out of fear.
2: So I don't know if you'll win this, but right now your Mount Rushmore leads the league in culture.
0: Thank you.
3: That's a good point.
0: Yes. I have Wade, Anthony Davis, Dwight Howard, Udonis Haslem. UD. That is good. I'm proud of myself. Anyway, who's up? Mikey,
3: last
7: Kevin
3: pick.
7: Love.
3: Kevin Love.
7: Kevin Love.
3: Names that were left off. Rajon Rondo, at a pretty good peak.
0: Yeah.
3: Big Z, Zydrunas Ilgauskas,
0: yep.
3: at a pretty
1: Boozer.
3: Good peak.
1: Yeah. Boozer, Anderson Varejão.
3: Did he play with Sean Marion?
0: Yeah, but Ilgauskas' peak wasn't good enough. Otherwise, LeBron would have stayed there.
1: I feel like there's one missing, if I may weigh in. One
3: Go
1: big
3: ahead.
1: One.
0: Who?
1: Where's J.R. Smith?
3: Oh, come on.
1: I will not come on.
0: No, you come on. I will not come on.
2: If we're talking peaks, Isaiah Thomas would probably like a word.
3: Ooh. Yeah, but it was such a short one, though.
2: Yeah, but that peak.
3: No,
2: I just
3: intended.
2: Looked up to see if LeBron and Jeremy Lin were ever teammates.
0: Right.
2: Because peak for peak, Jeremy Lin, Linsanity, yes. they were never teammates, though. Mikey almost drafted it.
3: Yeah. Mikey, my favorite thing in the world these days is correcting ChatGPT. Because after you mentioned that, I was like, you know what? Let me put the list together. And they put Andrew Wiggins on the list. And I said, Wiggins famously has never played with LeBron. And like, oh, you know, you're right. My bad.
0: Really?
3: Yeah.
7: There were two or three more names on the list that I double-checked before I said after that blunder.
0: Yeah. You're scarred, huh?
3: Wow, this is a tough one for Chris. Or maybe it's not.
0: Yeah, maybe it's not. All right, Chris, who was this week's winner here?
1: Oh, man.
3: You want a recap? We can give you a recap.
1: No, I've got it all written down here.
7: Oh, we need 4-3-2-1.
2: Yeah, we need 4-3-2-1.
1: Yeah, I got to rank these. So, okay, let's see here. So, just first blush as I look through this, Stu Gotts absolutely has the biggest lineup. He's got two centers here just rolling out the big
0: guys.
1: Izzy has a lineup that is a lot of TBD as far as what we'll see in Philadelphia, but I really like the potential. This is the potential lineup for Izzy with Embiid, Doncic, Jalen Brown. It's like, this
0: but
1: feels
0: can only
1: you
0: be
1: got the high upside.
7: Got
1: high.
7: The, well, yeah, yeah, no, no, no, no.
3: Yeah, I've got Carmelo.
1: Oh, yes, you do have
2: Carmelo. Izzy is Embiid, Luka, Carmelo, Ben Wallace. I'm Derrick Rose, Russell Westbrook, Chris Bosh, Jalen Brown.
1: So I accidentally put Jalen Brown in the wrong spot. So let me change that here quick. Right. And you said Ben Wallace for Izzy. Okay.
3: Four-time defensive player of the year.
1: I know. That's fantastic.
0: Fingers crossed.
2: That could shift his entire order.
0: Yeah.
1: Taylor, this is guys who, like, I think... It's hard to put anything above the Shaq stuff, but I think Taylor has number one between Rose, Westbrook, Bosh, Jalen Brown. I know we do not give enough respect to Westbrook in that career. And Bosh just... I think there was points with the Heat you forgot just how good of a shooter Bosh was.
0: Yeah.
1: So I'm going to go...
0: Well, you told us.
1: I just did. Yes, exactly. Exactly. I did just
0: Thanks
1: tell you.
0: That.
1: Thank you.
0: All right. Nobody,
1: you're welcome.
0: Perfect.
1: No, you're welcome.
0: Yes,
1: you're welcome.
0: Yes.
1: Okay. Okay.
2: So Taylor's three-peat.
1: Yeah. Taylor's, I'm going to say number one.
0: Yes. I mean, I don't care about you.
3: I really don't care about the rest of you.
2: I don't care about you.
1: Taylor's number one. I'm going to take Izzy at number two. Mikey at three.
3: I mean, it means nothing. Thank you, though.
1: I know. And Stu Gotts. I don't want to put Stu Gotts at four because I love the idea of just. Like this is like the twin colossus of Rhodes or something out here. It intrigues me. It compels me. It doesn't make sense, but it compels me.
3: Yeah, well, he's got the only guy on the whole list that never made an All-Star team.
1: Yeah.
3: So I think he deserves fourth place.
0: I wish I chose EP Jason.
1: I wish you'd chosen Birdman or something.
3: I also don't think if Chris fully understood the rules because he said it's a potential lineup with Embiid. It's like, no, MVP Embiid is all we need to think about.
1: No. I know.
0: I'm kidding.
1: I think I was just thrown off by the Jalen Brown, thinking you had Jalen Brown. No, yours is very good.
2: And now Jalen Brown won it for me.
3: You're right. Yeah. A judge error.
0: Should have known when I asked you where you went to college. I mean, jeez.
7: No, that was awesome. When is Dan Beyer back?
5: Great job.
1: We'll see when the nymph Calypso lets him go.
0: Listen, tell me offline who finished in fourth.
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0: weekend observations coming up in hour number two. But Israel Gutierrez, he wrote a song. He sang a song. What was your inspiration for the song we're about to play here?
1: Well,
0: turn your microphone.
1: That's step one.
0: Yes.
1: I was watching the 3M Open at, I think it was in Minneapolis, maybe St. Paul, one of the Twin Cities there.
0: Yep.
1: And so you have this breakout young phenom, Jackson Koivun.
0: Yes.
1: Who was dominating, actually had a, what, a 5 or 6 stroke lead going into the final round. And you had Scottie Scheffler basically, you know, trying to hunt him down, trying to make, I think, maybe the biggest comeback of his career. And it was a lot of fun to watch, but mostly because you've got this ridiculous, like, maybe Tiger Woods-like phenom who's won awards at in college, you know, that had never been done before, never won the two major awards in what I think it was 3 out of 4 years or 2 out of 3 years, something like that.
0: Right.
1: The guy is just phenomenal. And he only turned pro, I think, July 2nd after playing as an amateur, or as amateur, in the U.S. Open. And it was just inspiring. And then there was another, you know how some of these things, Taylor knows this, your song parody choice can be inspired by just one word.
0: Right.
1: And in this case, it was one word. It was the first word. And so anybody who knows Drake's new stuff is going to know this song. And so, yeah, my inspiration was Jackson Koivun, Scottie Scheffler, and Emiliano Grillo.
0: What a weird inspiration. But an inspiration nonetheless. Let's play it.
2: Emiliano Grillo started off aggressively, but couldn't catch a single break at 3M in the Twin Cities. You saw what Scottie Scheffler did, he pressed the kid effectively. They both were on the hunt, but Jackson Koivun is a

0: basically it right there. I didn't want to go too far with it, but it was just, you know, a very recognizable part of the song, and I think I kind of nailed it.
1: I have to be honest, you went outside your comfort zone, and it exceeded my expectations. I had a very, now granted, I had a very, very low bar set for your song for whatever reason. I don't know what I'm doing to you there, but it exceeded my expectations. Engaging from the reaction of both Taylor and Mikey A, I think it exceeded their expectations as well. Taylor, go ahead.
2: I liked it because I had a negative reaction watching Jackson Coivin in this 3M Open where they're talking about he's from Chapel Hill, and I'm like, oh, he's from Chapel Hill. How'd he wind up at Auburn? Yeah. But now I'm listening to this song, and now it's kind of flipped it back to a positive. Now every time I see Jackson Coivin, I'm going to think of this song.
3: Well, the funny part is it doesn't. The song doesn't exist if Emiliano Grillo wasn't in the mix, because right. In Drake's actual song, the first word he says is Emiliana.
1: Yes.
3: And so as soon as I saw Emiliano Grillo, I was like, wait, I have to do this.
1: Right. So that was really your inspiration, not the guy who actually won it. Just no. You know, a happy luck, you know, a lucky happenstance where the guy just happened to say
3: exactly.
1: A name. Right. Yes.
3: Exactly.
1: Mikey A, it exceeded your expectations, correct?
4: I don't know what we've been waiting on. Like, we could have been having this content for so long, and instead we've got, you know, Brunson. like we could have had that.
2: Here comes Brunson.
3: I mean, how could you complain about doo-doo-doo-doo? Like, that's an all-timer right there.
4: I don't. I was just trying to build you up by knocking Taylor down.
2: That was nails from Coivin this weekend.
3: So good.
1: Was it really? Nails from Coivin, because he's calling him the next Tiger, and the guy who is the next Tiger is Scottie Scheffler, the guy who was trying to chase Coivin.
2: Yeah, but he was walking around TPC Twin Cities and had the entire crowd telling him, hey, just to let you know, Scottie Scheffler is making this charge on Sunday, and Coivin held him off the entire day.
3: Huh. I mean, nails.
1: Yes, nails.
3: Just a great guy. I mean, I can't wait to see it. Like, I hope he is the next Tiger.
1: Odd Jason Tatum sound next. We are
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1: Hey, Jay. By the way, the script says best friend.
2: Yes, it does, Peter. Anyway, Peter and I met over 25 years ago and became really good friends.
1: Best friends.
2: Mm-hmm, because we had two things in common. Number one, we like to argue about everything. Driving, food, music.
1: No, we don't. And number two, when things annoy us or they perplex us or just don't seem to make any sense, whether it's something in the news or in our personal lives, we go, really, no, really.
2: And then we have to find answers.
1: So we created a podcast called Really, No, Really. It's about finding the answers to all the things that make us go, really, no, really. Jerry Seinfeld wondered why they refused to make the stall door go all the way to the floor in a public bathroom, but he didn't get an answer. We did, by reaching out to an expert.
2: And talking dogs. Really? No, really? We spoke to the pet parent of a dog who's become a social media star to find out if pressing buttons on a soundboard with a paw or a nose is truly communicating or they're just showing off.
1: Competitive eaters, they don't chew during competitions. How about that?
2: Really? No, really?
1: That's what we heard. So we spoke to some of the biggest champions of the hot dog eats hot dog world of competitive eating to get the answer. And those are just a few of the things we'll explore on the Really Know Really podcast with Jason Alexander and Peter Tobin.
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6: The wife of Chiefs offensive coordinator Eric Bieniemy was allegedly shot on Sunday night at the couple's home by their own son. She has survived and she currently is in stable condition. Eric has left Chiefs training camp to attend to her. Elijah Zion Bieniemy was arrested and charged in Loudoun County and is being held without bond. The Washington Commanders parted ways with tight ends coach Ben Steele on Monday. He was arrested on suspicion of driving while intoxicated back on June 7th. North Carolina football general manager Michael Lombardi has been placed on paid administrative leave, and an investigation by the university is ongoing. The Atlanta Braves have activated Ronald Acuna Jr. after a 37-game absence with a hamstring injury. Acuna is expected to be available for Monday night's game opener against the Mets. And Colts quarterback Daniel Jones appeared on the Pat McAfee show, claims he is fully cleared from the torn Achilles he suffered in December. He will be on the field for the start of training camp. I'm Chris Perfett.
4: Portions of the show are recorded. You want winners? He went 0-for-14 picking bowl games.
7: God bless football.
4: You want hot takes? He said Patrick Mahomes would be a disaster.
7: Really?
4: You want baseball news? He doesn't even know who Kyle Tucker is.
7: Oh, okay.
4: In his personal record book, Kevin Durant hasn't won a ring yet.
7: I'm just telling you that's what he's doing.
4: You're listening to the man who made falling upwards an art form.
7: It's crazy.
4: This is Stu Gotts and Company, live.
7: Weekend observations coming up in about 15 minutes. We will get to what Jason Tatum had to say, although Izzy's going to have to tell us what he said, because I was Sam during the break said this is not good audio for radio.
8: Yeah. What Jason Tatum said was at like a camp, you know, a basketball camp. It was pretty echoey, so I can tell you.
7: What'd you guys make of what Charles Barkley said? I said it before Barkley did. I mean, that's what sports radio was all about. But Barkley took it to another level. He said that if LeBron wins two NBA titles, two, to get him to six, okay, which ties Michael Jordan, even though in my personal record book he has eight. But if he gets to six, Charles Barkley is ready to announce that LeBron, if he gets to six, that LeBron James would be considered the NBA's all-time greatest player ahead of Michael Jordan. How about that?
8: He needs him to win two more for him to make that leap.
7: Now, I say it's ridiculous because Jordan went to the NBA Finals eight times, really, in my personal record book, and won it every single time he was there. LeBron, while getting to a sixth title, still has plenty of losses in the NBA Finals. Michael never lost in the NBA Finals. When Michael got to a championship round or got to a championship game in college, he was winning that game, period.
9: Yeah, LeBron would have been better off getting swept in the first round
8: right.
9: by the Boston Celtics
7: right.
9: in five games, in a five-game series. Mm.
8: It is hilarious that people have to go there. Because in my personal record book, you come back down from 3-1 against the best NBA team ever assembled. It counts as four championships. So there.

0: Yeah, well, listen, Michael won eight. I know the record book says six. He took 2 years off. Olajuwon never should have won those titles. He only won them because Michael took off. Had Michael been playing, you win a title when the best player to ever play the game of basketball is taking a year or two off. It doesn't count as a title on my personal record book. It just doesn't. But LeBron getting to six and equaling Michael Jordan, for me, does not make LeBron the greatest player of all time. It's okay being the second or third best player that I've ever seen. Michael is the greatest of all time. Period.
1: I mean, what you're doing is reading the headline of a resume and not reading the actual resume. Well, LeBron has just had a better resume in general.
0: Right. But you put your good stuff at the top of the resume.
1: It's a lot of good stuff for LeBron, too.
0: Yeah, but the reason you put your best stuff at the top of the resume is so I don't have to scroll down and read about all the crap you did, you know?
1: Yeah. Yes, you know.
2: I do not understand what people are doing with LeBron James and the Philadelphia 76ers in terms of saying if LeBron wins back-to-back titles, like, can this team just get to a finals first before we start talking about them winning back-to-back titles? I know I'm asking for a lot. Sports media, to have some perspective and not jump the gun. But do we really have to come out today and say, where would LeBron be if he gets to six titles when he's very far away from that and we're at least 2 years away from even having that conversation?
0: You're criticizing Charles Barkley, just so you know. I don't blame him. That's what we do in the media. That's how we advance the conversation, because we're lazy and stupid. Not Charles, me, all of us. But that's what you do. If he gets to six, is he as good as Michael Jordan? I'm just giving you the answer, and the answer is no.
1: No, he's better. And he doesn't need these next 2 years of his career.
0: Right.
1: If LeBron said, you know what, I'd change my mind, I'm out. Yeah. He's still got the resume that's just better. And then, you know, look at the footage side by side. Some of my favorite things to do is watch the videos that show Michael Jordan's greatest plays, which are just regular plays for LeBron James.
0: Mm-hmm.
2: Now, in the topic of takes,
0: yes,
2: one of my favorite takes from the past weekend was Bill Simmons, because Bill Simmons doesn't really give takes. He asked the host almost a form of a question to imply what his take actually is.
0: Yes. Do you want to say the disclaimer on the front end of this?
2: I love Bill Simmons.
0: Okay, good.
2: I want to go on the record and say I love Bill Simmons.
0: We love Bill Simmons.
1: I want him to be my uncle.
2: Yes. Yeah, I'm a sports guy. I'm a page two guy.
0: Yes.
2: Bill Simmons, though, when talking to Zach Lowe about this LeBron signing, he said, what are the chances Jaylen Brown gets traded before October? And I was like, wow. That's a conversation I'll have.
0: Yeah.
1: That's a great take from Bill. If I'm Jaylen Brown, I'm considering that. I'm saying, look, if this doesn't go my way by, let's say, December, let's start looking elsewhere and seeing if they can move me, because I don't really want to be the fourth Beatle.
0: I mean, Jaylen Brown is sitting on a team that has a chance of winning multiple championships. This is what he wanted. Now, I know he's not going to get the credit for it. All that credit's going to go to LeBron James, but he's out of Boston. He's no longer playing with Jason Tatum. That organization chose Jason Tatum over Jaylen Brown. He should be happy they got. He recruited him. He did.
1: Yeah, I mean, I'm interested in what that's going to look like with Jason Tatum as your leader. So we can get to this Jason Tatum non-sound right now, because it was pretty obvious that he was taking a shot at his boy, Jaylen Brown, his ex-teammate, Jaylen Brown. He's talking to these campers, basically, about leadership, right?
0: Yep.
1: And he says, leadership isn't about, and then he was trying to find a different way to say what he eventually said. He said, you don't want to be the smartest guy in the room. You can't act like you're the smartest guy in the room. And it just made me realize how, I think I have a theory on Jason Tatum's like an android. He's not like a human being, because all he does is copy other human beings' words and actions. Like, he has famously done this in his celebrations where he, I believe, it was Steph Curry, right? It was Steph Curry where he said, what are they going to say now after he won a championship? And what did Jason Tatum do? Twice on the court and then in the locker room. What are they going to say now?
0: Right.
1: He also went with the Kanye West line. He's like, people always wonder what it's like if I didn't make it. Well, I guess we'll never know. And he used the exact same line at a championship celebration on that. He did the Kobe pose after he won his first championship. And it's just like, Jason, what have you done that's yours? Like, what have you done that's your own words, really? And this one, he couldn't think of another way to say what everybody was saying about Jaylen Brown, that he thinks he's the smartest guy in the room. So not only are you not I guess, clever enough to come up with a different way to say that so it doesn't make it look like you're talking about Jaylen Brown.
0: Right.
1: But now you're using the exact words that everybody else used about Jaylen Brown. So, Jason Tatum, you are probably a bad leader. If you can't even do that, if you can't discuss this topic without taking down your ex-teammate in front of a bunch of campers,
0: right,
1: it's bad leadership right then and there.
0: Right.
1: It's just kind of ridiculous that if he doesn't want it to look like it's taking a shot at Jaylen Brown and he uses the exact same words that the rest of the world used about Jaylen Brown, It's just ridiculous. It also shows a guy with probably a very fragile ego, because I don't have a problem with somebody else who thinks they're the smartest person in the room.
0: Right.
1: I recognize it for what it is, and you just navigate around that.
0: Yes.
1: Or maybe that person's just a better leader, and maybe you didn't want people to recognize that, and so it's just you have an issue with that. It bothers me that Jason Tatum's never been his own guy,
0: yes,
1: and yet here he is telling everybody else that Jaylen Brown was the wrong type of leader for him.
0: It's also lazy. The kids deserve better. I mean, they do. They deserve some original thoughts, some original ideas, some original words, not stolen words, not words taken from somebody else and applying them to the kids. Have some thought. Yeah, that you don't. You had the entire playoff to think about what you would say if you won an NBA championship, and you couldn't come up with your own thoughts. And you had Lord knows how much time to prepare something for these kids better than what you delivered, and the kids deserve better. That is my thought.
1: He even almost copied Kevin Durant's "Anything is possible."
0: Yes.
1: Except he couldn't think of anything better. He just went with "We did it." It's just like, come on, dude.
0: Right.
1: It bothers me. It really bothers me, and it makes me think that this season in Boston not going to go great. Also, telling a bunch of kids who are just trying to figure their lives out,
0: sure,
1: that you don't want to be the smartest person in the room,
0: yes,
1: terrible advice. Terrible advice. I always want to be the smartest person in the room, even if I don't act that way.
0: I hate the smartest person in the room. I hate the person who acts like they're the smartest,
1: exactly,
0: person in the room. That's why I act the way I act.
1: You want to hear my song again?
0: I mean, I do. I was actually humming it in the hallways here throughout iHeart, and people were staring at me. This is Israel Gutierrez's song. His inspiration was golf.
3: Emiliano Grillo started off aggressively, but couldn't catch a single break at 3M in the Twin Cities. You saw what Scotty Scheffler did. He pressed the kid effectively. They both were on the hunt, but Jackson Koivun is a pro.

0: That's self-auto-tune right there. Because if you listen to the song, it's a lot of auto-tune.
1: Why are you feeling the need to explain your song, defend your song? What is happening with you?
0: Just explaining. It's the first one I've done in, I don't know, long time.
1: I know, but you went outside of your comfort zone. None of us are good singers around here, except for Taylor.
2: Take offense.
1: You don't need to defend it, explain it. You did something extra for the show, and we're all sitting around enjoying it, and we feel like you don't think you did a good job.
0: No, I think I did a good job. That's what I'm saying. It's just, you know, I didn't have the access to the auto-tune, so I did it as good as I can. I think even Francisco Ricardo was quite impressed as I was recording. I swear, Ricardo, ever since he called you Enrique, just throws me off.
1: Wait, you can't blame me for you calling him Francisco, because I called him Enrique once.
0: I think that makes us both racist.
3: So Jackson Koivin won the equivalent to golf's Heisman Trophy, the Haskins Award.
1: Yeah.
3: He won it in 26-24. And when you're looking at the list of guys who have won it in recent years,
1: yep.
3: Kind of a banger of a list. Ludvig Åberg.
1: Wait, so you're saying winning this award will probably lead to a very good, if not great, PGA career?
3: Yes. Okay. 2023, Texas Tech, Ludvig Åberg.
1: Still waiting on him to win a major. It should be Åberg. It's Åberg.
0: I know. Right? It's got a big A
2: so
0: with a little O.
2: It's the opposite of the Heisman.
1: Yes. Right. Yes. The Heisman winners are not going to be good in the NFL, right. But the winner of this Heisman, the Hackett, I think it's called.
3: Haskins.
1: Yeah, the Haskins, Hackett, whatever. They're going to be good on the PGA Tour. Who is Haskins, by the way?
0: They call it Hackett.
3: 2022, you have Chris Goddard. 2020, Sahit Tagala.
1: He's good.
3: 2019, Matthew Wolff. I had the thought yesterday. What happened to Matthew Wolff?
1: What did happen to Matt Wolff?
3: He was like the next guy up. Him and I think he was teammates with like Ricky Fowler.
1: Hmm. Yes.
0: I never had that thought.
1: Yeah.
3: He's on the LIV Tour now.
1: No, Matthew Wolff was close to winning a few majors. He was in contention for like a period of 2 years. He was in contention in every major.
3: Stu, the answer to what happened to this golfer is normally the LIV Golf. they're just on the LIV Golf Tour.
0: I hope that doesn't happen to Jackson, I'm just saying. I hope I didn't prematurely sing about him.
1: Well, it can't anymore because the LIV Tour is no longer.
0: Right.
1: Yes.
0: If he falls off, I don't know where he'd go.
1: Right, but what's the answer? Would I say, what happened to Dustin Johnson?
0: I think he won enough. Not my favorite human.
1: I think he won a Masters and a U.S. Open.
3: I think he won the COVID Masters.
1: I think he won it life.
3: That was an asterisk.
0: He did.
1: His father-in-law is Wayne Gretzky.
0: That is definitely a bubble Masters right there for Dustin Johnson.
3: Mickey Mouse Masters.
1: Mickey Mouse Masters. Who's Hackett? Who is this guy? Weekend observations, Doug.
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15: Victory to break Cobb's record. Today in 1986, two 300 game winners faced each other as Don Sutton hurled six strong innings to outpitch Tom Seaver and give the California Angels a 3-0 victory over the Red Sox. And today in 2015, the Arizona Cardinals hire Jen Welter to coach inside linebackers through their upcoming training camp and preseason. The Cardinals say Welter is believed to be the first

0: woman to hold a coaching position of any kind in the NFL.
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1: All right, the Week 10 observations are coming up here in just a minute. But first, we throw it to Sherman Oaks. Chris has a sports update.
2: All right, guys. Colts quarterback Daniel Jones, speaking on the Pat McAfee Show, claims he is fully cleared from the torn Achilles he suffered back in December. He says he will be on the field for the start of training camp this season. Colts training camp reports July 29th. The Atlanta Braves activated Ronald Acuña Jr. after a 37-game absence with a hamstring injury. Acuña is expected to be available Monday nights for the opener of a 3-game series at the New York Mets. North Carolina football general manager Mike Lombardi has been placed on paid administrative leave, according to ESPN's Pete Thamel. An investigation by the university is pending. The wife of Chiefs offensive coordinator Eric Bieniemy was allegedly shot on Sunday night at this couple's home by their own son. She is in stable condition, and Elijah Zion Bieniemy was arrested and charged in Loudoun County and is being held without bond. Eric Bieniemy has left Chiefs training camp to attend to her. And the Washington Commanders parted ways with tight ends coach Ben Steele on Monday. Steele was arrested on suspicion while intoxicated on June 7th and is currently facing charges. And in the seventh inning, the Texas Rangers hold a 7-2 lead on the Seattle Mariners. And now, back to Stu Gotts and Company.
1: Lest you think I don't read over these weekend observations that are put together every weekend by me and Taylor, I do. And what I've noticed today, Taylor, in the dog days of summer, is you have put a ton of difficult names in this week's weekend observations. Is that fair?
3: Yeah, it's not really fair, but I think you can make an argument that this past weekend, bottom five weekend on the sports calendar.
4: Oh, so true.
0: By the way, difficult names to say in your obs is kind of a running bit, right? For a few years now.
1: Yeah, I mean, listen, when I look them over, I read them over, I try to get those out or try to come up with a nickname or something to make it easier on myself, and I was unable to do so with these. So,
0: all right. Yeah. Well, here, how about this? Right. If you're struggling through a name, I'll hit you with a nickname right after, and you can just use that.
1: I think Taylor enjoys me stumbling over my words, though. But listen, I don't know.
0: Who doesn't?
3: I can't control what happens on the sports calendar.
1: I know, I'm sorry.
3: I can't control what happens on the sports calendar. If Munetaka Murakami is hitting home runs for the White Sox, he's hitting home runs for the White Sox.
1: Yeah, just say that name again so I can hear it, please.
3: Munetaka Murakami.
1: Thank you. I'm still going to get it wrong.
5: You said it differently both times, just so you know, Taylor.
3: Tomato, tomato.
1: He did it by design. I mean, on purpose. He wants to throw me off. Can I hear it one more time, please?
3: Munetaka Murakami.
1: Okay, MM.
3: Listen, do I wish Kyle Teal hit a home run? Yes.
1: So do I. You have no idea how badly I wish Kyle Teal had hit a home run. Anyway, let's get to them. The weekend observations. Izzy! He was once a top five pick. With all the hype in the world coming out of Croatia, his NBA career never lived up to the expectations. And his biggest moment was probably stepping over and staring down Giannis Antetokounmpo.
4: Wow, he did that.
1: That was an easy name. He did that after a fast break dunk. He returned to Europe, became a star, winning a EuroLeague championship and earning MVP honors in Spain's top league. Now, after signing a veteran minimum deal with the Cleveland Cavaliers, make no mistake about it, just like that, Mario Hezonja is back.
0: Call him Hezzy if you want.
1: Super Mario.
0: Super Mario's better.
1: How about that? Listen, it's not the guy the Cavs wanted to sign on a minimum deal, but they got a guy nonetheless. I mean,
0: a legend.
3: Terrible plan B.
0: Oh, my goodness. Way worse than Luol Deng.
1: It seems like plan H. How about that? Speaking of back, investigations in Chapel Hill. Why are you shaking your head? You should be happy about the investigations. You want these people out, Taylor.
3: Yeah, but I don't want them to make a mockery of my school in the process.
1: You know what the H in Hezonja stands for, Izzy?
0: No.
1: Holy bleep, the dog days of summer are also back.
6: Top headline.
1: Yep. Hey, Adam Silver, where's our schedule? You know what the S in Silver stands for?
6: Schedule.
3: Not schedule.
1: Schedule. When are we going to have it?
6: By the way, didn't we just say last week, just put the Sixers on all the holidays and all of the national games because they're going to be good anyway? And
1: yes.
6: Now look,
1: right.
6: Would have been right.
1: We were right. It wouldn't be the start of the college football season if UNC wasn't being investigated for something. Death taxes and UNC under investigation. Jacob Mizorowski is who people think Paul Skeens is.
5: I remember when Cam Schlittler was who we think Paul Skeens is.
1: I'll get to him in a second. Oh, this name. Muntaka Murakami.
6: Wow.
1: I heard it in a sentence three times. With two home runs on his bobblehead day. The Southside Samurai. That's all I got.
6: It's not bad.
1: But I had to say the name. And if someone has a bobblehead day, you could pencil them in to hit a home run that day.
6: Really?
1: Yeah.
6: Did not know that was the case.
1: Pencil it in. Not pen, just pencil.
6: Okay.
1: Washington Nationals. Pesky little team. Mm. They are.
6: Take your word for it.
1: I can't believe I'm saying this, but Mikey, I think I agree with Taylor's take on Schlittler. For Skeens. I mean, Cam is good.
5: That one?
1: He's good. He's cheaper. I did. In my defense, I wrote it. In his defense, I wrote it. In everyone's defense, I wrote that observation.
3: In my defense, before the season, I looked at the Yankees rotation that included Gerrit Cole and Max Fried, and I looked at the advanced analytics, and I said, I think Cam Schlittler is going to be their ace by the end of the season.
1: Yep.
3: And he's going to be the AL Cy Young. And Dylan Cease... Yeah. Like a word, but I think it's going to be Schlittler.
1: I can't believe I'm saying this, and I'm sorry. I mean, he's cheaper. He's homegrown.
3: Moxie.
1: He might be better. And Moxie,
3: Way more Moxie than yes. Skeens.
1: I left out the Moxie. I'm sorry.
6: Immeasurable.
1: Yes. C.J. Abrams and James Wood leading the Nationals offense. It's official. The Nationals won the Juan Soto trade with San Diego.
6: How are the Nationals ahead of the Marlins?
1: They're a little pesky team, we told you. I mean, pesky.
6: The Marlins sure know how to tank.
1: Yep. The Marlins with 12 straight losses. Thank you, Izzy. The Marlins should have to spell their name with 12 L's.
5: The AAA team has 12 straight losses, too, so there's not even help coming.
1: A couple of 12 straight losing streaks, cutting it up.
6: Somebody should investigate. I don't know what. I don't know what for, but investigate.
1: That has to be the first time in the history of baseball that's happened where the major league team has 12 straight losses and the minor league team also has 12 straight losses.
6: Hopefully the investigation tells us whether that's
1: combined 24 straight losses. How about that?
5: Double A, we're looking at you.
1: Yeah. They'd call up people from Double A, but why? You know what the M in Marlins stands for?
6: No.
1: Man, we lost again. The Marlins may never win again. You know what else the M in Marlins stands for, Izzy?
6: May never win again.
1: Nailed it.
6: Wow.
1: Yep. The Marlins, with their worst losing streak in franchise history, 1 month after the best month in franchise history. You know what they say, Izzy?
6: Huh.
1: Water always finds its level.
6: They really know how to ruin something good, don't they?
1: I've never used that before. Water always finds its level.
6: Yeah.
1: Yeah.
6: It's true.
3: They could never take away that month. I think they're putting up a plaque in Lone Depot Park.
1: For the month.
3: June, yeah. 20 yeah. and 6.
1: Is it June 26 or June 20 and 6?
3: So it says June 2026, right. And then it says the record 20 and 6.
6: Yeah. My birthday is June 26th. How about that? Put that on them.
3: It's going to be like their play like a champion sign where they tap it on the way out of the dugout.
1: Yeah. Why would we put that on the side?
6: My birthday?
1: Yeah.
6: It's a numbers game, you know?
1: It begged a follow-up. I'm sorry. I learned from you.
6: Former Marlins fan, this is his birthday.
1: Izzy.
6: Yep.
1: You know the quickest way to play yourself back into contention?
6: Steroids.
1: It's by playing the Marlins.
6: Ah, okay.
3: I was looking at so many teams, the Astros with Jeremy Pena at shortstop, the Padres with Mason Miller at closer, I was like, man, maybe the Yankees can make a move for one of them. And then both teams sweep the Marlins and play themselves right back into, into contention.
6: We're here for you, Taylor.
1: Yep. That's all you have to do. Cure all. Hey, San Diego Padres, if you're going to wear the throwback hats, you have to wear the throwback uniforms as well.
6: Oh, really? They're mismatching.
3: Yeah, it was such a bad look.
1: Huh. Mm-hmm.
3: They had the blue hats and then the striped, like, brown jerseys.
1: Yeah.
6: Oh, that's a bad combo.
1: If you let Carlos Beltran into the Hall of Fame, you should let the steroid guys in, too. I don't know what happened there. I'm sorry. Steroid.
6: You were going to say steroid era.
1: Yeah.
6: And then you just said steroid, and then you just kind of petered out.
1: You should let the steroid guys in, too. Izzy, you know what the C in Carlos Beltran stands for?
6: Oh, no.
1: It stands for cheated in 2017 with the Houston Astros.
6: He'd be a Hall of Famer without the 2017 season, right?
3: Yeah, but Barry Bonds would be a Hall of Famer, too, without the steroids.
1: Correct.
3: Yeah,
6: but that's more than one season.
1: Well, Beltran is a Hall of Famer. Everyone else should be in.
6: Okay.
1: Because he cheated. 2017. On the topic of the Hall of Fame, Don Mattingly deserves to be in Cooperstown. Donnie Baseball.
6: Just for the nickname. Like, is there a better name in the history of baseball? Donnie Baseball?
1: Wow, that's a great name. Charlie Hustle's pretty good.
6: Not bad.
1: But you're named after the sport. You're right.
6: Yeah.
1: But that would put Johnny Football into Pro Football's Hall of Fame.
6: Ooh, no. You have to at least make one sort of whatever the version of an all-star game is in your sport.
1: Yeah. Is there a guy named Hockey?
6: Hmm.
1: Hmm.
6: I have to look that up.
7: Hank Hockey.
1: Hall of Famer?
3: Gordie Howe, Mr. Hockey.
6: There you go.
1: Mr. Hockey. How about that? I turned on a Canadian football game and then realized I miss football. But I don't miss football that much.
6: No. I watched some flag football over the weekend. That's actually pretty interesting.
3: Sorry to hear that.
1: Yeah. Not football.
6: I was trying to get some plays, stealing from my team.
1: Sure you were. How'd it go?
6: Not well. Yeah. 5-on-5 is different than 7-on-7.
1: Yeah, different game.
6: Mm-hmm.
1: Mm-hmm. That's what they say. Things you think about on a gummy, on a golf course, waiting for the group in front of you to clear out. Kerry Wood and Mark Pryor should have been baseball's next Sandy Koufax and Don Drysdale.
6: Really?
1: How about that?
6: Did you see Kerry Wood throw a trick pitch in the bananas game?
1: Yeah.
6: Yeah. He and what's the other guy? David Ross, right? That was the...
1: Rossi.
6: Yeah. They both played for the bananas in Wrigley.
1: Mm-hmm.
6: Yeah. Ross took
7: Sounds like a good time.
6: Ross took off his shirt and had another shirt of a shirtless man on it.
1: Oh, that's classic Rossi. Kerry Wood, Mark Pryor, first ballot, what if Hall of Famers?
6: Yeah.
1: I like that.
6: He was such a... Man, so good early on. Just dominant.
1: Yes, Taylor, put it on the poll. Kerry Wood and Mark Pryor, first ballot, what if Hall of Famers?
3: I have a nominee.
1: Who else?
3: Brandon Roy.
1: Oh, what if?
6: Ooh, yeah. What if that knee was
3: Derek
6: okay?
3: Derek Rose is probably in it, too.
1: Yeah,
6: I think we kind of know, though, right? Like, what it would have looked
1: like.
6: He was
1: an MVP, right? I think Derek Rose might make the Pro Basketball Hall of Fame or the Basketball Hall of Fame. He might. Everyone makes it.
6: Maybe if he would have won that championship instead of letting Kansas win it.
1: Hmm. What if Hall of Famers? Now I'm trying to think of a few. I took my glasses off.
6: Greg Oden.
1: Really thinking now.
6: Definitely a what if Hall of Famer.
1: Greg Oden, yeah. Kevin Durant. If he stayed with the same team, I mean, imagine. Unfortunately, he didn't. He's not getting in. Not in my personal record, Ben.
6: poor KD.
1: I need to apologize to him one day. I mean, after he apologizes to me for going to Golden State. How about that?
6: It'll be a standoff for life.
1: Red Sox trading pitcher Conley Early. What a name. To the Nationals for third baseman Curtis Meade. There's something special about a one-for-one trade. Okay. Taylor, put it on the polls. There's something special about a one-for-one trade.
3: Yeah, there's no, like, considerations or... You know, other prospects, a player to be named later. It's very easy to grade a one-for-one trade.
1: Yeah. Ozzie Fudd became the first rookie to win the WNBA's three-point contest. You know what they say, Izzy?
6: That her name is Izzy?
1: I don't know. First time for everything. Easy, Ozzie. Tomato, tomato. Dominique Malunga with the first All-Star Game dunk since 2022. You know what that means, Izzy?
6: No.
1: They were due.
6: They were due.
1: You know what the D at Dominique stands for?
6: Dunk.
1: Yes.
6: Hey.
1: How about that?
6: Did you see the lowlights from the WNBA All-Star Game?
1: I did not. No, I didn't watch. I didn't see anything from the WNBA All-Star Game.
6: Yeah, they partied a lot. I'm pretty sure they were all hungover during the game.
1: They should be. It's All-Star Weekend. I still can't believe Boston gifted Philadelphia LeBron James. Brad Stevens should have to wear a dunce cap the entire year.
6: He cannot be seen in that arena. If things go south
1: right.
6: for the Celtics early on,
1: right.
6: he's going to go Nico Harrison mode and just hide out.
1: I mean, what could go south? They have Paul George. Jesus. You know what the S in Stevens stands for?
6: No.
1: South. It should be illegal that LeBron is making the same amount of money as Kentavious Caldwell Pope this season.
6: KCP.
1: Yeah, thank you. John Summerall's wife saying that John Summerall loves getting pedicures. John Summerall putting the foot in football. I love a good petty.
6: Oh, man.
1: I do.
6: I get one that comes with like an aggressive calf massage.
1: Yes.
6: And I'm just like, man, this is lovely.
1: Yeah, I got a petty. I texted Abby after years of telling me to get one. I texted her, this is better than sex.
6: Oof. Shouldn't have texted her.
1: Unfortunately,
6: that.
1: I sent that to Alden Smith. May he rest in peace.
6: It's better than sending that to your wife.
1: It is, yes. Golf has its next superstar, and his name is Jackson Koivun?
6: Yes.
1: I'm asking.
6: Yes.
1: Okay. The next superstar.
6: That man's inspiring.
1: Yep. Jackson Koivun, before you get carried away, do it in a major.
6: He almost did at the U.S. Open.
3: Yeah, he might.
1: Yeah, he might do it soon. Field of Dreams gets me every time. Top five scenes in Field of Dreams that get me every time.
6: You've been waiting to put this one out for a minute.
1: I am telling you, there are very few movies, I am telling you, okay, mm-hmm. that get you every time and then have five scenes that also, within the movie, yeah. that get you every time.
6: That's almost famous for me, but go ahead.
1: OLI. What? Just testing it out there?
3: Yeah, Ricardo's struggling right now.
1: Okay, I haven't noticed. Is there a baseball game on?
3: No.
5: 0-for-12.
1: Okay. He's the Marlins.
3: He's real and from this losing streak.
1: OLI. Ray and his dad, John, finally having a catch, and the wife runs outside and turns the lights on. You know when she flips that switch and all the lights go on and Ray and John are having the catch and finally he's reunited with dad and they're having the catch that he's always wanted to have?
6: Big
1: That's one. Not even in my top five.
5: Wow. How is that OLI?
1: Because it is, y'all. We'll find out.
5: Top five. Ray. Let's go. Yeah. Let's go.
1: Number five, Ray and his wife realize they have had the same dream. Remember that on the staircase, sell the farm, is that the park with the big green wall in the back? Yes, it is. I had the same dream last night. They run upstairs, he packs and leaves. He's off the ball.
6: Spoiler alert.
1: Number four, when they pick up a young Archie Graham on the side of the road and he introduces himself.
6: Moonlight Graham.
1: Oh, goosebumps.
7: That's me. Moonlight Graham.
6: Zero batting average for his career.
1: Yes. So you know, you have to take care of number one, Mikey. Yeah, you'll know why in a second.
5: Gotcha.
1: Number three, when Archie steps off the field, turns back into Dr. Graham, and save Ray's daughter. How about that? She was choking on a hot dog. She fell off the bleachers.
6: Yeah, that might be the only scene I actually remember. And that doesn't include people coming in and out of the corner.
1: And then suddenly the brother-in-law could see everyone, see all the players.
6: Yeah.
1: It's amazing.
6: Must have been crazy for him.
1: Number two, Ray drops off Terrence Mann after Fenway Park, goes to leave, turns his van around, and Terrence is in the middle of the road with his arms crossed, and he says, ease his pain.
7: Ease his pain, Ray.
6: Terrence Mann is a forward for the Brooklyn Nets.
1: Yes. Mikey, I'll leave number one to you, and it's only one word. So number one.
7: Baseball.
6: Does he just say it the one time in the movie?
1: Yes. Baseball, Ray.
6: Weird.
1: Here come the Padres.
6: Oh, yeah.
8: are we doing?
6: They won three in a row.
1: Here they come.
6: Is that the hottest team in baseball? Wow, and the Tampa Rays.
1: Baseball is a weird, weird sport this season. There's a bunch of 500 teams. And the Dodgers.
5: The Yanks.
1: Carl Crawford's son is on the Phillies? I feel old as hell. Speaking of hell, Art Briles. Is he?
6: Yeah.
1: Those are the weekend observations.
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0: What if they disagree with you?
2: Who could possibly disagree with me, Stu?
0: Well, that's a fair point. In your mind, you think that, right? I mean, you do, right?
2: Yeah, you got to be confident in some level, right?
0: Yes. Yes. I have unearned confidence. I do. It's weird. Anyway, let's get to our baseball list here. We did not do this on Friday. We were doing the polls. So let's get back to the 100greatest.com. This is the top 100 baseball players.

0: To ever play the game of baseball, according to a guy named Jake, who I am still waiting for us to get on the show.
1: It's like trying to go to Area 51, trying to track down this.
2: Really?
0: What's up with this Jake? I mean, does he want the promotion or not? I guess we're giving it to him, and he doesn't have to come on the show.
2: There you go.
0: Anyway, Mikey, where'd we leave off? I think it was number 79. Is that accurate?
3: The last one we read was number 80, and it was Roberto Clemente. So we're up to number 79.
0: I mean, this guy, I don't want him on the show. If Clemente is the 80th greatest baseball player of all time, I have to question everything about Jake.
2: Well, he did famously die before he could have the rest of his career, so it's tough to judge.
0: All right, who we have, Mikey?
3: Number 79, Al Kaline.
2: Oh, I know that name. Detroit Tiger, right?
0: Yeah. Wow, look at you. Yes.
2: Is he a first baseman?
0: First baseman, yes, I believe.
3: Outfielder.
0: Ooh, really?
2: So close.
0: He didn't play first base at all, huh?
3: I don't know. It just says outfielder next to his name.
4: If he takes two steps backwards, he's in the outfield.
0: Yes. So okay. Technically, right. He's close to it. Great hitter, though. I'm not certain he's better than Roberto Clemente. I'm not certain he's better than Ernie Banks, but it's not my list.
1: So this is a Bryce Harper situation where he transitioned to playing some first base later in his 22-year career.
2: That's where I remember him.
0: Yes. And what were those years that he played? Where is he remembers him? Do we know?
1: The end of his career.
3: It was 53-74.
0: Yeah, right. Like, yes. Your
2: right
0: wheelhouse.
2: Before I was born. Right.
0: Number 78, Mikey.
3: Number 78, Johan Santana.
0: Wow.
2: Really?
0: Ahead of Mr. Cub, ahead of Al Kaline, ahead of Roberto Clemente.
2: That's wild.
3: I will say this for Jake. Five names on this list have a little link next to the name where it says why. And you can click it, and he gives all his reasons. And Johan Santana is the first one. And I couldn't disagree with him more.
0: Really?
2: So that's how you know you got a controversial pick, if he's got the link next to him to explain it.
0: Okay, so, when you need to explain it. That's smart by Jake. Mm-hmm. So you read all his reasons, and you still disagree.
3: Sure.
1: He's a two-time Cy Young winner, had a triple crown pitching, pitched a no-hitter.
2: Led the league in ERA three separate times.
0: He was a great pitcher, Taylor. I'm not even saying he doesn't deserve to be on this list. Yes. I'm just saying he's not better than Al Kaline, Roberto Clemente, or Ernie Banks.
2: I don't know. He led the league in WAR three straight years.
1: Yeah. Peak for peak, he could go up there with anybody.
0: All right, peak for peak. I get it.
3: Yeah. Peak for peak. Yeah, great. Mm-hmm. Number 77.
0: First ballot, what if Hall of Fame, by the way. I mean, I'll tell you that much right now. Yes. Eddie Matthews, huh? All right. I mean, it's Eddie Matthews. Just say it. Move on. I got nothing to say about that guy. 500 homers, I believe. That's it.
2: A little before my time.
3: Number 76.
0: Yes.
3: Whitey Ford.
0: A little before your time.
2: Whitey Ford. Did you put a Whitey at 76 for a reason? Never mind. It's too deep.
0: It begs an explanation. I mean.
2: I mean, you know, we were born in 76. This country. Never mind. Let's just move on.
0: How do you feel about Whitey Ford there, Taylor? It should be top five.
1: I think Johan's a better pitcher than Whitey Ford.
0: Put it on the poll. Better pitcher, Johan Santana or Whitey Ford?
2: Wow.
0: Yes.
2: There were a lot of Whiteys in MLB.
0: Yes, in every generation. Yep. That's all you had?
2: Yeah. No, that's it. Okay. I mean, I can name him for you if you want.
0: I mean, he is just lopping in dead
1: pitch. 10 Whiteys.
0: Yes. Next one, Mikey. I forgot what number we're on because Izzy's making me uncomfortable.
3: Number 75, friend to Taylor in Tahoe, Gary Sheffield.
2: Really? Top 75 for our boy.
0: Yes. He should be. I mean, Gary Sheffield's an all-time great. All right, last one for today, number 74.
3: Our first active player, number 74, Jose Altuve.
2: Really? Short king. By the way, we're not stopping there. We've got to go all the way to 71 because we got to put order back in this thing.
0: Well, no. I like it out of order. Nah. Yes, yes. I like it all willy-nilly like this. I do.
2: Okay.
0: I do. Altuve, huh?
2: Where's willy-nilly on the list?
0: I mean, he doesn't account for cheating, does he?
3: Guess not.
0: Interesting.
3: Another active player coming up in a few.
0: Really? Wow. Great tease. We'll hear about it tomorrow, but maybe Friday. I don't know.
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19: She was excited about her new job.
20: Day one, literally 8 a.m., I have an email that says, "Good morning, let's create the largest networking community on the planet."
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14: Colts quarterback Daniel Jones appeared on the Pat McAfee show earlier on Monday and claims he is fully cleared from the torn Achilles he suffered in December and says he will be on the field for the start of Colts training camp, which begins on July 29th. LeBron James will wear number 23 as the 76ers officially announce his signing on Monday. According to ESPN's Sham Sharania, there are plans to play LeBron at the point guard position. The wife of Chiefs offensive coordinator Eric Bieniemy was allegedly shot on Sunday night at the couple's home by their own son. She is in stable condition, and Eric has left Chiefs training camp to attend to her. Elijah Zion Bieniemy was arrested and charged in Loudoun County and is being held without bond. North Carolina football general manager has been placed on paid administrative leave, and an investigation is pending. And the Atlanta Braves have activated Ronald Acuna Jr. He's expected to be in the lineup tonight against the Mets. I'm Chris Perfett.
10: This is Covino and Rich, a show with over 20 years of experience.
15: People want to know our secret.
10: Just think about that. 20 years of Little League stories.
15: Just ask anybody I grew up with. You know how many Little League kids I owned and took them deep? Ask them. 27 Little League home runs.
10: 20 years of assessing Rich Davis on the air.
15: What makes Rich Davis Rich Davis?
16: Well, hold on.
15: If you got your 23andMe back, you're definitely like 60% annoying.
16: Insane in the membrane.
10: Please. 20 years of this.
15: And the secret to our success, never saw each other's junk. Never. Never. Yeah, why would we do that?
10: Now, live from the Fox Sports Radio studios, here they are.
17: Here they are.
10: Covino and Rich.
18: They don't know what the f*** they're doing.
15: Wow! Oh, yeah. It's Monday already? Jeez Louise, weekend's over? Well, summer's over, what? No, not summer. Weekend's over, but before you know it, summer will be over. Super fun time continues, though. Covino and Rich, the most fun sports show in all the land. CNR on FSR.
16: There he is.
15: Why are we so fun? Because, well, woo-hoo! A bunch of clowns in this room. We're in a clown car.
16: We're in a champion shirt. There he is, the champion producer, Danny G. What's up, man?
15: Yeah, we got Danny G.
16: And the only way to describe this guy, kooky.
15: Kooky? I'll go with...
16: You still talking about Danny G?
15: No,
16: I'm talking about you. I'm Sam.
15: Zany, I am Sam. And, of course, we're Covino and Rich. We be rocking out.
16: Yoo-hoo!
15: Hope you had a nice weekend. I hope you had a Tim Zoo, Anthony Joshua, Uncle Iev, the Odyssey sort of weekend. I hope you were victorious. I hope you made millions. I hope you were number one. I hope you enjoyed a good fight, some good baseball, maybe a good movie. Masters of the Universe on Amazon Prime.
16: That's good.
15: Maybe you went to the theater. Maybe you caught up on Cape Fear like I did, Danny G.
7: Yeah, what'd you think?
15: I'm digging it. Yeah, Javier Bardem and Amy Adams. I'm a big fan. Bardem. So I dig it. It's good. It's based off the movie. It's like a spinoff of the movie.
7: Inspired by the movie.
15: Inspired by the movie. I'm just sort of figuring that out now. I wasn't sure how close it was to the movie, but I don't want to give anything away. That's on Apple TV. Anyway, hope you enjoyed some good TV, some good movies. Just a nice weekend.
16: Movies.
15: Summertime weather and
7: humidity.
15: Yeah, well, it depends where you are.
16: For all the people that really want to see The Odyssey, the way they say it's designed to be watched in, what is it, 70 millimeter? There's only a handful of movie theaters around the country that you could see it that way. And we just checked earlier for the hell of it. It's like still months and months until there's available tickets. In fact,

0: They don't even have them listed. So, Profet, did you see it that way? I know you are.
1: I did not. So I wanted to. I got on too late in the boat on that. I will say, here's the trick. There is a digital. So most IMAX lasers are like fake because it's the wrong aspect ratio. They cut off half the film. But if you go to something called a GT laser setup, it has the same thing. So that in LA would be TCL Chinese Theater. And I'm just saying, like, a lot easier to get into that because the actual 70 millimeters, like, everyone's caught the fever, I think, after Nolan hyped it up with Oppenheimer. And yeah, it's booked solid unless you want to, like, look directly up at a, screen.
0: You know, there's people scalping tickets. Have you ever heard about anyone scalping tickets outside of a game? Like, you've heard, of course, you go to every ball game, illegally or legally, whatever, people scalping tickets, like, hey, need two. You know, we got two tickets. People are doing that. For the Odyssey? Give me a break.
2: It's like, a big deal,
0: is that
2: man.
0: Crazy? Like, nope.
2: Yeah, it's got a lot of hype.
0: $100, $200. Like, people are dropped, scalping their
2: tickets.
0: Dropped
2: 30% this week, but was still number one with $87 million in the box office. So.
1: I just think that's crazy. I will say that experience at the theater is top-notch.
2: Oh,
1: like, I totally
2: be.
1: Understand it. I got basically the next best thing with Chinese Theater's GT laser setup. Like I totally 100% understand it. And I've been to 70 millimeter showings before for like Dune Part 2 and stuff. Like it is like nothing else.
0: I don't know if I can tell. You know, maybe I feel, you know how your boomer parents can't tell the difference between different TVs? Do you think you can really tell the difference?
2: Yeah, because it cuts off half the film. I want to see Matt Damon's feet. I want to see Matt Damon's sandals.
0: If you were
1: going to see Charlize Theron's feet,
0: if you were going to go see The Odyssey,
2: all right, weirdo.
0: I don't think if you saw it in, I don't think if you saw it the way most people saw it, you'd be like disappointed.
2: No, but you're seeing it the way it was meant to be seen. And if you're going to go to the theater experience, might as well capitalize on it. But movies like this are bringing that experience back.
0: I'll tell you what, I can't do. I don't know about you, whether it's a kids' movie with the little ones, or you're going by yourself. I can't. 3D to me is miserable.
2: Like 3D.
0: Put those glasses on. No way. That's a
3: headache.
0: A tune out. That's no fun, way.
2: Man. You're just boomer. You're just an old guy.
0: I don't think people have been like anyway. That. Like if you're taking the kids to see Toy Story or Minions or something, you're going
2: to
0: watch
2: anyone. I'm right here next to you telling you I like a good 3D movie. I don't need
1: it. I'm nauseated.
2: But I like it.
0: All right, Bentley.
3: Hey, but people in New York are paying over $1,000 a ticket for the 70 millimeter.
0: What is this?
1: Here's the crazy thing.
0: What is this? The Garden for the Knicks?
1: World Cup? What's going on? Here's the crazy thing about that, too. IMAX doesn't actually know how to make more 70 millimeter projectors. Like the schematics they made 50 years ago. They wrote the schematics from 50 years ago and kind of like, you know, how they talk about nobody knows how to remake the Apollo rockets anymore because it was kind of like bad documentation and it was a shared knowledge of the engineers. It's the same thing with
4: so
1: those.
4: We can't land
1: millimeter.
4: On the moon is what you're saying.
1: But also too, a lot of those projector parts, like we just can't make them anymore. There's no factories to make those anymore.
4: It's like the iron lung.
0: You'd have to individually make a part. You know what?
1: There's a great article about them like going out and salvaging old projectors to make this work.
0: Can I tell you, Profet? I saw the same thing. I have a friend, believe it or not, his wife works in the movie industry, but specifically had accounts with drive-in theaters, and I think they've hit that same speed bump where the drive-in still is like a cool thing, but they have to be able to adapt it to how movies are made now. And a lot of drive-in theaters, like, we can't air what you're giving us because
1: they don't have digital projectors.
0: They don't have the projectors. So I mean, remember the drive-in theater? That you would think that would still be popular, but I think they're not equipped.
2: Well, my new theory is this: because the box office is back, and it took a while, but they're expecting a $10 billion year for the box office industry. So it's back in a big way because of movies like this. And my new theory, here's two theories.
0: Well, post-COVID when, you know, people had cutouts in stadiums and we're like, did they really have cutout people, cardboard? At that time, you and I talked about, I don't know if anyone will ever go to the movie theater again. And they are. So that's a good thing.
2: It's back. The two theories are this.
4: We need a projector, see?
2: My theory
4: is, fix the projector.
2: If you're going to watch the movie, you might as well get the theater experience. Like, if you know you're going to watch it, because that's how it's meant to be seen. And I feel like it's back, depending on what it is, right? Of course, that matters too. But especially an epic film like this, if you're going to watch it and you know you're into this, you know, Greek mythology, gladiator style of epic movie, then you might as well go to the theater because that's the best experience. So that's theory number one. That doesn't apply for all movies, but a lot of those big blockbuster movies, if you're going to watch them, might as well watch it the right way.
0: I like your next theory. I haven't heard anyone say it but you. So
2: it's my buddy Al B's movie theory.
0: No, not that one.
2: Okay, but the one I'm talking about, you can bring up the other one. I don't know what you're getting at. Is he stays away from trailers completely. Because if he knows the premise and he knows the movie, he's like, I don't want any spoilers at all. Because in the trailer, you're going to get most of the highlights. So he's like, why do I want to see that? If I'm going to go see it, I don't need to see the trailer. I know, it's just going to spoil it for me.
0: It's a great theory because they come out with multiple different 3-minute trailers. And if you plan on seeing the movie, you know what it's like, Danny? If I'm watching some whack-ass reality show with my wife and they're like, on this season of Love Island or something, or they're The Bachelorette. Yeah. I don't want to see the preview of what's coming up because I'm like, I don't want to see her jumping in a pool with that guy.
3: And you see which contestants are left at the end.
2: And those are the best parts.
0: Yeah, I don't want to know who she's with at the end. Anyway.
2: What was the theory you thought I was going to say?
0: Covino's theory is the movie theater. And by the way, my wife has friends in Texas that actually say theater. We jokingly say it, but you know there's people out there that say theater? Like for real?
2: Okay.
0: It's the theater, dude.
2: It's whatever.
0: Anyway.
2: Yeah.
0: Covino said, the theater is the only time you'll watch something without holding your phone. You have this weird discipline, like, I'm at the theater, I'm going to put down my phone. You could have an 80, 90, 100-inch TV in a movie room at your house, but guess what you're still sort of doing? You're probably still, like, checking your phone, texting someone.
2: When I say that's how it's meant to be watched, that's sort of what I meant, too. It's just like, you're now invested, and you're going to pay attention, and it's the only way I'm fully watching the movie without being distracted.
0: If you're watching any show, movie, or anything with your kids or wife at home, even a game, you're sort of checking your phone at the same time. At a theater, we do have this, like, I don't know, maybe it's like a Pavlov's dog thing. Like, you go to the theater, you put away your phone.
3: Yeah.
0: And
3: a lot of us turn our phones off.
0: Yeah.
3: And that's the only time we really turn our phones off for a few hours.
0: Danny, Covino's right in the theory that it's the only time you really do lock in. Like, because you will... How many times are you watching something with your wife and you're like, I'm sorry, babe, can you rewind that? I missed that. Because you honestly looked down at your phone.
2: To the old school experience of enjoying a film.
0: It's a weird sense also, like, I can't go to the bathroom. I can't look at my phone because they're not rewinding it. No one's pausing anything. I'm locked in, and I think it's the only time we are truly locked.
1: I was going to say, because after I saw The Odyssey, I got so hyped up. I wanted to see a lot more movies. I went home. I've had a 4K copy of The Northman sitting on my desk for like 6 months. I keep saying, I'm going to watch it. I'm going to watch it. I finally put it on after this, and I'm really inspired to watch more movies. I hit the pause button about 15 minutes in, and I hit it about 8 more times. Yeah. I am still only halfway through that movie, and 3 days later.
2: The pause button is
1: a drug.
2: If you plan on watching it, watch it in the theater so that you get the full experience. And by the way, I don't mean to tie it in. Rich gets mad when I tie it into something. But the Cosm, like, if you're going to watch a game, like, have you experienced that yet? Because I have not.
0: The thing like, that Colin promotes?
2: Yeah, like watching a game in that.
0: Does he own that? Or is he just, he dislikes it? Is he involved?
2: I don't think he owns that. I never heard that he owns that.
0: But he's
2: been the LA Cosm where you could watch the, I don't even know how you describe it, like virtual surround,
0: like you're
2: screen.
0: in the octagon, you're in the end zone.
2: Yeah, you're like.
0: Has any of you ever done that yet?
2: I have not, but it looks awesome.
5: I've seen it like in there, but it's like your entire field of vision is filled up. Like you're right there on
2: that's
5: the field.
2: That's got to be like the most insane experience.
5: So, I wonder how much it costs. I mean, I kind of looked into it, but I think it'd be worth it. Yeah, it looks very cool.
0: Look it up. See what one ticket
2: costs. That's the next thing.
5: Cosm.
2: Like, if there's a big mega fight that you need to see, but you can't make it, go to one of these bad boys.
0: I'm not mad that you tied it in. I think when it comes to sports, though, sports has a lot of downtime, right? Timeouts and, you know, huddles and in-between pitches. But a movie is something that you should be locked in, and we're not. We usually watch it at home. And I will say, if you're talking about movies, I'll throw it out there. Covino was right. He-Man is so good. I watch it with my son and daughter and my wife. The whole family watched it.
2: Well, it's just fun, right?
0: We loved it. And like the fact that movie stunk at the box office was disappointing. I'm happy to see that Amazon is really going to invest in that brand and probably have a second one. There's a few little, what do they call them?
2: Cliffhangers.
0: Teasers. What do you call
2: setups?
0: It? After the movie ends, during the movie.
2: Oh, there's like
0: not
2: three
0: Easter
2: little
0: eggs,
2: alternate
0: like
2: endings.
0: Little teasers, I guess. But yeah, there was a little teaser of She-Ra. You saw Orko pop up at the end. I loved it. If you're a kid in the 80s or 90s.
2: Dude, Merman. Merman is at the end, too, if you look close.
0: I thought it was dope, man. I'll be honest.
2: It's fun as hell, that movie. And it's available now if you have Amazon Prime. Masters of the Universe.
0: Teela, you would.
2: I definitely would say. It means you can't.
0: Fisto, you would. All right. Consider me Ram Man.
2: But anyway, Covino and Rich, besides some good baseball, some good fights, there were some good fights over the weekend. Lots of LeBron news, of course, that we talked about on Friday. It was all about the Odyssey. People are buzzing about it. And just those next level experiences. Mm-hmm. And sports is definitely taking it to that level as well, like with Cosm and things. Really? If you don't know what we're talking about, look it up. I don't know how. It's like being courtside without being at the arena.
0: Yeah, it's like a cool screen experience.
2: Yeah.
0: Now, before we get into some NFL, there's a lot of NFL creeping up on us. Kyle Shanahan in the news. We'll get to that wild story. We'll play Last One Standing. There's some LeBron storylines we definitely got to touch on.
2: I think the Bienemy's wife story is the wildest story. That's
0: really
2: terrible.
0: That's really unfortunate.
2: Yeah, I think the
0: wildest sad story is that woman who did a TikTok trend about a Netflix documentary and her husband killed her.
2: Yeah.
0: And then himself. Yeah, there's some wild stories out there, dude. But I have a question for you. Quick sports-related question that we'll get to, like I said, some NFL, some NBA. Over the weekend, my Mets played Danny G's Dodgers.
2: Mm-hmm.
0: And Danny was not the only person that said to me, like, yeah, man, you're happy your Mets avoided the sweep. And you could say this makes me a whack-ass fan. But I can't be the only one that when things are going bad for your team, I almost want to see it go real bad. Like, at this point, like, I wish they would have got swept. Like, the Mets have misstepped so much this season that the idea
2: just
0: of, like,
2: for the added element, like, of drama and entertainment,
0: like, the idea
2: to force their hand to make serious moves.
0: The idea of salvaging the season in any way just seems like, I don't even want that. Like, to me, if the Mets go 75 and 87 or, you know, like, let's say they get hot.
2: But where's your inspiration coming from? Because your hatred of them?
0: It's just like...
2: Or it'll force them to make serious moves if they're drastically terrible.
0: So disappointed that, like, I hate them right now. Like, I hate them.
4: I hate them.
0: Combined with...
5: love when I do that, Coach Kine.
0: I want David Stearns not to admit, but I want it to be very abundantly clear that this guy who thought getting rid of Pete Alonso and Nimmo and...
2: Like, one win's not salvaging anything.
0: Yeah, like, to me, like...
2: Don't get it twisted.
0: I almost want the Mets to go, like, 62-100. Because, if they go 76-86 and it's, like, they're just, like, mediocre, that does nothing for me. I want this to be the biggest letdown of a team in the history of baseball. Meaning, wait, you're telling me that the second highest payroll... They should be Dodger, Yankees level?
2: Me being a non-Mets fan, I'd rather watch the train wreck... those reasons, though. Like, yeah, man, if you're going to suck the worst.
0: Like, to me,
2: so I can be entertained by how bad you suck.
0: But that's what I'm saying. Like, if you're not going to...
2: That's not my team.
0: Yeah, but if you're not going to make the playoffs, to me, you might as well hit rock freaking bottom and be awful. Like, to me, I almost laughed. Not laughed, but when I heard Juan Soto's on the IL now for a while, I'm like, figures, of course. Why would he not be, right? The folly of errors and mishaps. And the other day, remember... Danny G put my Met timer on a minute, and I abided by it. Yeah. But remember, I went through every acquisition the Mets made this year.
3: You actually went like 4 minutes long.
0: And how everyone from Peralta to Polanco to Simeon, all these acquisitions that the Mets thought were going to be like, oh, man. There was a quote today, Danny, this is hilarious. Met players in April were telling their family, like, don't make plans with me in October. Like, they were so certain that they constructed this super team. Don't make plans in October. They're gonna be able to do anything they want in October. This team won't even sniff it.
3: All right, I want to ask you this question because it was round five last Friday on Brainwave, but we didn't get to it.
0: Mm-hmm.
3: But it's exactly what you're talking about. My question is, your favorite baseball team is in last place right now. What would you rather see? They go on a win streak but still have no shot at the wild card? They hold steady with the roster and regroup in the offseason? Or they build for the future by trading away a couple players before the deadline.
0: You got to trade away. I think.
5: All right, locked in. Oh, I'm sorry. I thought we were doing brainwave.
0: They got to do everything they can to just blow this team up. Like Freddie Peralta even said, I probably pitched my last game as a Met. Get rid of everyone. They stink. They stink. They stink. Teams that don't care. They'll like put out whoever. Like, call them up from the minors. Like the Marlins are better. The Nationals, like trash teams, are better than the Mets.
3: But you said no to Lindor because you think you're not going to get value.
0: I think if you do trade Lindor, it's got to be like a big offseason thought out move. I think some harsh midseason, like, oh, who are we going to get for him? I think you play it out. But I don't know, man. It's tough when your team stinks. I mean, I'm jealous of you as a Dodgers fan. I'm jealous of you as a Yankees fan because you guys have not only football coming up, but you have playoff baseball coming up. And if your team stinks... It really is sort of like...
2: You're just waiting, 15, 14 days?
0: But it's like an annual... I used to say that like September, October is the best time because baseball pennant races are really heating up, getting ready for postseason baseball while the NFL is really kicking off. You eliminate half of that excitement when your team stinks that bad.
3: Well, it kind of evens out because your favorite football team will definitely be in the playoffs, most likely.
0: Yeah.
3: The 49ers. I mean, that brings us to Shanahan.
0: Yeah, at least the 49ers are positive. Thank God Kyle Shanahan is alive and well.
2: Well,
0: geez.
2: Speaking of football, 10 days until the 2026 Ooh. NFL preseason Ooh. Begins. The Hall of Fame game yep. on August 6th. But yeah, can't so wait. Preseason sneaking up on us. But speaking of, Kyle Shanahan was in a big car accident. And he suffered a concussion, broken serious ribs, one, broken nose, 40 stitches in his head. So a serious accident. And the question here is, because somehow it didn't come out until now. It happened like 2 weeks ago. Can you keep a secret for 11 days? That's what we want you to think about. Why did they keep this secret? All we heard so far is that they just wanted to wait until the team's got the camp. I guess that distraction reasons. I don't know.
0: I am
2: not make it about him. Let things sort of settle. I don't know how and why they really kept this quiet, but they did.
0: Maybe it was Shanahan's wishes. There was no foul play. There was no foul play, so it's not like a crime. But the fact that Kyle Shanahan, almost 2 weeks, and no one said anything. And you know what it does? It makes you wonder, like, wow, a bunch of tight-lipped people in the 49ers organization. Because, Camino, has there ever been anything from, I know it's a corny example, but like Taylor Swift's wedding invitations. Like, there's always someone that's willing to, like, chat, right? There's always someone, a mole, a rat, like, you know, there's some insider info about a company. Someone's always chatting. You don't think it's crazy to think that no one said anything? Coaches a little, coaches out.
2: In today's world of blubber lips and social media, I am a little surprised.
3: Especially with some of the Niners beat writers agreeing to keeping this quiet when they knew about it.
0: I guess that's a respect thing. They all respect him enough, but wishing Kyle Shanahan the best as we get closer. But they are saying he is on track. John Lynch said he's on track to make that trip to Australia for the 49ers opener on September 11th.
2: And again, this happened on July 14th. The 11-day gap between the accident and the team's announcement had many wondering how news this big stayed private for so long. I don't know, good trustworthy friends around you? Like, if something like that happened to me, guaranteed Rich would tell at least 7 people by the end of the day. At least.
0: Camino got a fender bender.
2: Because he can't control himself.
0: I don't know
2: not
0: how.
2: Not because he's devious, but he has absolutely no control of the words that come out of his mouth.
0: I don't know how people have held the secret.
5: It would be like that scene from Ferris Bueller where they all start circulating the rumors in the hallway.
0: Yeah.
5: Do you hear that Ferris Bueller died? And then they put his ashes like in the water tank?
0: Yes. So your thoughts on Kyle Shanahan? Thank God he's all good, but the idea of like keeping a secret that long is crazy. So
5: what did he say? He's like, if you don't keep this a secret, I will not answer your questions during the next press conference?
0: Dude,
5: that seems like you need to report on that. I know that he wants privacy, but
2: it says in this Yahoo article I'm reading right now that it took him a few days to realize, whoa, I'm not going to work. I'm not working right away here. He just got into an accident. So, maybe he was so disoriented that he just wanted a breather.
5: Sizing up his
2: injury. And they actually just abided by that.
3: And some of it started with John Lynch and the team, because the article says that the team prioritized protecting Shanahan's health and avoiding premature speculation over immediate public disclosure.
2: And they said that the symptoms lingered much longer than they had expected. So maybe it was like
5: 40 stitches linger.
2: Yeah, and concussion. Like, let's not let this get out right away. And then before you know it, a day passes. Next thing you know, 11 days pass. They haven't announced this yet. And then we find out, like, oh, wow, he got that hurt? I think it also happened the same day as something else. Something significant, and I'm not sure that's the reason why. I just feel like might have gotten lost in that shuffle too. But
3: it was the same day LeBron said, "Trust the process."
2: So yeah, we're all very distracted. So with that news, what are your thoughts? And man, keeping a secret that long in today's world is pretty impressive.
0: Do you feel like when someone tells you a secret, are you assuming they're telling their spouse?
2: Yes, that's another good one. Absolutely.
0: If Danny, you're telling, is there a secret?
2: Guy like Rich, it's not just like when I say Rich Davis sinks ships, I mean, he's got the loosest lips in town.
1: Guy like
2: so if
1: me.
2: I tell Who's Rich something guy? Serious, I know his wife knows by the end of the day. So you gotta keep that in mind.
3: I don't, Rich. If you told me something and you're like, I don't want it to go past you.
2: I won't say it.
3: I wouldn't even tell my wife.
2: I won't say it. I swear to
5: my wife. Don't tell my wife.
2: I would probably not tell my wife. Rich is shocked because I had a friend confide me in something and I alluded to Rich like, yeah, we have a friend that said the same thing. He's like, who? I'm like, I'm not telling you. He told me to keep it secret.
1: What do you want
2: to tell me? He's like insisting. I tell him, like, bro. I don't tell me. I don't know. Just because you say you won't tell anybody. What are we, in grade school? Secret's a secret. I'm not like spreading gossip.
0: The only time I won't tell my wife is if someone was up to like no good.
2: Shenanigans?
0: Like if my buddy's like, oh my God, I cheated on my girlfriend or wife. And he confided in me, like, what should I do? I'm not going to tell my wife and be like, yeah, you heard John cheated on, Rebecca.
1: Rich, the good.
0: I would not tell my wife that because I don't want to ruin my friend's reputation in my wife's eyes. But if I just heard some freaking gossip, you know, what do you think I'm talking to my wife about?
5: Good thing for you, Rich. The buck stops with her. It won't get past her. It'll be on lockdown.
0: Oh, yeah. My
5: she's the vault of secrets.
0: I found out recently my wife told me something from like years ago. I'm like, you never told me? Like, no, it was a secret. I'm like,
5: just waiting for the right time.
2: They're called secrets for a reason. Not to be sharing with people you think will keep their mouth shut.
1: I don't think secrets
2: safe with me, dude. I'm not a gossip spreader.
3: Didn't you guys tell a story about your SiriusXM show and somebody asked you, I think it was a PR person asking you to not let the cat out the bag on something you found out?
0: And by the way, can I tell you? Never did it. We interviewed someone that during, it was a pre-tape interview. We interviewed someone before it was airing, like not live. It was supposed to air later that day. This person was so comfortable with us, so cavalierly in their interview.
2: Well, we have that knack, you know, disarming people, making them feel comfortable. No,
0: hang around Covino Rich, you feel like you're our pal right away.
2: It is true, though. Rich isn't lying when he's telling
0: this
2: you.
0: This guest talked about like their boyfriend. And at first, like, boyfriend?
2: Yeah.
0: And then their PR.
2: I even said, yo, what? You're joking, right? And he's like, no.
0: Oh, no.
2: And I'm like, what?
0: And this person was like, you know what? Think about it. I've never really opened up like this in an interview. And the person's agent's like, yeah, I prefer you not to air that.
2: No, because what the guy said was really interesting. Based on who he is, and he's a celebrity that everybody knows. Mm-hmm. He said, based on the characters he plays, no one has ever asked him about his sexuality or who he's dating ever. Like, it's someone that we just take as funny and asexual and we never even thought about it. He said, we were the first show to ever ask him about his relationships. So he was like, yeah, me and my boyfriend. I was like, you're what? And he's like, oh, you know what? No one's ever asked me. Yeah.
0: Huh.
2: And that is.
0: But yeah. Their PR person said, you know, I don't think this is the way he would like to come out. So we said, you know what? We'll cut it from the interview because I am not a jerk.
2: We kept a secret and he was so thankful. He sent us a bottle of whiskey and wine or whatever. And we're still friendly till this day, but we kept it secret as a show. If it was up to Rich, he would have told everybody.
5: The PR person was acting like Jordan Hudson. Right. Bill Belichick's girlfriend. Yeah. And like, no, we're not answering that. No. And Bill's like, no, I'll answer it. No, we're not answering that.
0: So, interesting. Huh? All right, hey, we got more Covino and Rich. We're going to get to a couple of random LeBron James stories. You can only imagine since that news has come out, so many angles of LeBron. So we'll talk some NBA. We'll talk some NFL. We're 2 weeks away. And more fun. We'll play Last One Standing. Yeah. It's Monday. So all coming up right here. Covino and Rich on Fox Sports Radio.
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0: hear it. Covino and Rich on Fox Sports Radio. Iowa Sam throwing it back. I used to see this video on MTV like all the time, the Romantics. And, of course, Danny G's on the phones, the super producer, and 877-99 on Fox.
1: Could I just say, before we get into anything on today's show, for people that listen to us on the regular, first of all, couldn't love you more for doing that. Means a lot to us.
0: Appreciate it.
1: But if you assumed Iowa Sam is just a zany, funny guy, you are correct. When we hung out, we had a little show dinner, a little barbecue on Saturday. You are the party star. You're hilarious. I don't know if it's ever
0: even funny
1: intentional.
0: Without trying to be funny.
1: Yeah, like you're the zaniest, funniest dude I know right now.
2: I appreciate that.
1: Sam, you make every party
0: better.
1: There
0: was one part he was like flailing his arms like, oh!
1: I don't even know what he was doing.
2: I don't remember.
0: I don't know what you were reenacting, but it was hysterical.
2: I'm the same person off the air.
0: You know what's hysterical about it, though? Is he doesn't know like everybody in that mixed company, and he's so freely being like, just
1: but he's
0: saying.
1: Natural. He's himself.
0: Yeah,
1: I love
0: which
1: it.
0: which is so hilarious. You know, people are like, who is this guy?
2: You need me to rev up a crowd? I'm your guy out there. I'm not
1: but honestly, Sam, you should rent yourself out to parties.
0: Oh, so
2: I'd
0: funny.
2: Love to do that.
0: Yeah.
2: So, throw tomatoes at me.
3: So Rich had two fly repellent blades on his table.
1: You've
3: seen caterers use these, yes, right?
2: To I've never seen one of these
3: insects
2: so
3: away from food, like on the patio.
1: It's a little, these are like very trendy this summer. Little things that keep flies away.
0: They have propellers. Yeah.
3: So Iowa Sam picks one up and tilts it towards his face, and he's like, this fan just doesn't work very well.
0: Are the batteries low on this thing?
2: I thought that they were just like low, like the battery is dying. I'm like, this thing doesn't make any airflow at all.
1: And the best part, Sam's telling a Fox Sports
0: it's
1: radio.
0: It's meant to keep flies away, Sam, not to keep you cool.
2: It didn't grade any air at all.
3: Why did you think it was pointing up?
1: He's telling another story about Fox Sports Radio, and there's a guy we worked with every day for 5 years.
2: Yes.
3: Oh, you mean the guy who had a heartfelt goodbye on our show?
1: Yeah. A guy who we worked with every single day.
0: Bursch,
1: and
0: if you guys
1: and
0: remember.
1: He left Fox Sports Radio like a month ago for another job, wishing him the best. But Sam goes to Covino. Hey, Covino, you remember Bursch?
0: Like, you mean the guy we worked with for 5 years?
1: Of course I remember Bursch. We were dying laughing.
0: Why? How can I forget him?
1: You guys, you remember Bursch?
2: So I also, I did that because I just wanted Cove's attention. I was like tapping him on the shoulder. It was more of a way just to get the conversation going.
1: Hey, buddy, old pal.
2: Like, you remember Bursch, right?
0: You're a great sport because you're really bringing laughs and, you know, at least you're not getting offended because it's just funny.
3: Nah, I'd also like to alert Anthony Gargano, who's listening right now in Philly. We all put a little bit of ketchup on our Philly cheese
1: sticks. Oh, no. Don't tell him that. Don't tell Gargano.
0: Yeah. I was like,
1: Gargano. And
2: I had it as is. It
3: Rich, 10 out of 10 on your Philly cheese sticks that you made on the griddle.
0: You're not putting it together. We all went to Rich's. We celebrated Spot, who's our video producer. We celebrated his birthday. We had Rich made cheese steaks. He's like a hibachi chef on the side, Rich.
1: Honestly,
0: Davis.
1: I want to learn how to start spinning the spatulas.
2: Rich, I think I had 4 cheesesteaks.
1: You did.
2: Because I had 1.5, and then there was some left over, and I'm like, I'll take these. So then at the end of the night, I was like, oh. I had 4 cheesesteaks. I was like, I'm a sloth.
0: Another reason we were cracking up.
1: Everything about Iowa Sam, like when I tell you he is...
0: He's the party star,
1: almost Michael Scottish.
0: He's the party star without trying.
2: I'm oblivious to my ways.
1: So funny, though. Like, he comes in, and a generous guy, he brings a little, you know, brings something to the house. He goes, and I brought some baby bells. And he holds up a little netting of baby bell cheeses.
2: Make sure you get this in the fridge ASAP.
1: Who brings little baby bells?
0: So even outside the studio, we have fun.
1: My kids ate them yesterday.
0: Glad you're part of it. So yeah, we all worked out.
1: But it's just very funny. He's the best. So.
2: And I brought strawberries, fresh strawberries.
1: Yeah, he brings strawberries and baby bells. You're the best,
2: vodka.
1: Man.
3: Do you think LeBron is going to get along with his new teammates in Philly this well?
1: I thought about this more and more. And one thing I saw, Danny, we're going to get to in a few minutes after Profet's update.
0: Is that why you made Philly cheesesteaks?
1: Oh, yeah, in honor
3: it
1: of LeBron.
3: Inspired it,
0: in honor of LeBron.
1: In honor of LeBron and his new town.
0: And just to disrespect Gargano with some ketchup.
1: There's something that I wonder if Philly fans, Eagles fans, Sixers fans are okay with. You know, the new spokesman for their city, LeBron James. You know, that face right there next to Bryce Harper and who else? Jalen Hurts, Saquon even reached out like, yo, when you're ready to golf, let's go. LeBron's going to be living in New York and commuting.
0: Yeah, LeBron's living in New York City while playing in Philadelphia. That's the announcement. And apparently, he's putting his, I don't want to say his life in jeopardy and risk, but he's definitely taking a little bit of a risk.
1: Is he? No, probably
3: don't do
1: not.
3: It, Bron. Don't get on.
1: Well,
2: he's taking a helicopter back and forth. Just because we have that awful Kobe Bryant.
1: And he's a basketball player. So, you know, like, how are you not going to think of it? He's going to be coptering from New York to Philly for every home game.
2: Yeah, I didn't expect him to take the, Acela?
1: the train that everyone takes from DC.
0: That does show, though, he really did want to play for the Knicks. I mean, he's living in New York. No, he's not the first to do that and play in Philly. But.
2: No, but I mean, like, where would you rather live? No offense, Philly or New York. I've lived in both places. I've worked in both places, and Philly's great. But if LeBron really wants to also keep his other brands and things going, it makes sense for him to live in New York. But we got to dive into this more. Let's go to Profet for an update. Chris, what's doing today, buddy? What's going on?
0: Hey, Profet.
4: Hey, guys. So we had one baseball game on earlier today, and we had a little bit of fireworks.
5: And the 0-2 pitch. Swing and a drive deep out into left. A Rosarena going back. That one's out of here. Berger smashed one. A smash burger, if you will.
4: Oh.
5: His 19th home run of the season. A two-run blast. And the Rangers are up 7-2.
4: You like that smash burger? You getting
1: smash
4: hungry
1: burger.
4: Now?
1: Mm. Hungry. I can make those too, Profet. Next time.
2: Mm. Next time, please.
4: Next time. By the way, hey, cuz. That was like the first show I really worked on here. And I can imagine he was jumping off the walls with LeBron going there.
2: Of course.
4: Four home runs for the Rangers as they crush the Mariners 7-3. Colts quarterback Daniel Jones was on the Pat McAfee show earlier today, claims he is fully cleared from the torn Achilles he suffered in December and says he will be on the field for the start of training camp on July 29th for the Colts.
1: I've got
4: a little bit of doubt there, but sure.
1: Interestingly enough, you know how last year we talked about how the NFL season, it really is like you can't really judge anything halfway through. Mm-hmm. Remember, Danny, we always try to decide what week we could start really judging. Remember the Colts seemed unbeatable and then it went from like unbeatable to
0: we
1: like...
0: We said what, 6 weeks?
1: And then I'll say you're not even in the picture.
0: Wait, how many weeks? What did we decide on? 6 or 8? Like, you don't know anything until week 6 or week 8.
4: That torn Achilles he had in December, too. Yeah. That just shut the door on everything.
3: You guys extended it to week 8.
0: It was, right? Like, our original rule was 6 weeks. And then we realized 6 weeks in, like, you still don't know.
1: There's never been a tale of two seasons within one of the Colts last year when Daniel Jones... Remember, we were like, oh, my God, he's the real deal. MVP candidate.
4: And they had
1: candidate.
4: Just given him that new contract, too.
1: And then,
4: they had just given him all that money Or was it giving away picks? No, I think they made some trades to really solidify him.
1: Yeah.
4: Gave away some picks. They couldn't draft a quarterback. Although, if he's ready to start for the training camp, that's a bit of a coup. People were saying because it's an Achilles, he'd be missing like half the season.
1: Well, he's ready. Let's go.
4: He seems to be ready. I don't know if the Colts say he's ready, but we'll see.
1: Dr. Jones, let's go.
4: The Atlanta Braves have activated Ronald Acuna Jr. after a 37-game absence with a hamstring injury. He's expected to be in the lineup Monday night as the Braves open a 3-game series at the New York Mets. LeBron will wear number 23 as the Sixers formally announce his signing on Monday. Also, according to Sham Sharania, they're expected to pledge. He wants to play at the point guard position.
1: Okay.
4: And a little bit of blotter news, some sadder news. The wife of Chiefs offensive coordinator Eric Bieniemy, Mia Bieniemy, was allegedly shot on Sunday night at the couple's home by their own son. She's currently in stable condition. Eric has left Chiefs training camp to attend to her. Elijah Zion Bieniemy was arrested and charged in Loudoun County and is being held without bond. And North Carolina general manager Michael Lombardi has been played on paid administrative leave. Back to Covino and Rich.
0: Thank you, Perfett. That Bieniemy story is just
1: it's
0: horrible.
1: Sad. So sad to think, like, you have kids, and imagine your kids, like, turned on you one day. It's just wild. Danny, one last thought about the Daniel Jones. Remember last year? Daniel Jones and that team.

0: he was healthy and rolling. I forgot it was this bad. Do you remember that they were 8-2 and then lost their final seven?
1: No,
0: eight, nine.
1: Didn't like, forget at all.
2: Like Buccaneers too started hot it. And then they just got cold.
0: Well, Cove, I remember it start. I remember it fell apart, but I didn't remember that it fell apart. Seven losses in a row.
1: Literally one of the best teams in the entire league. Going into the first half of the season.
0: Going into Thanksgiving, Danny, we were talking about, I remember the topic on the show, can the Colts go all the way? Then they lose seven in a row. So that they are a very interesting team to watch this coming year. So, all right, we got more Covino and Rich. We'll get into more NFL. That's exciting stuff. My Mets stink. Let's talk NFL. More next, Covino and Rich on Fox Sports Radio.
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0: was as fun as us laughing with Iowa Sam, not at Sam.
1: Oh, I don't care either way.
0: Well, that's what's great about it. Sam brings the laughs, man. We had a great time at Rich's this weekend celebrating Spot. Wish Spot a happy birthday at Spot
2: Happy
0: Center.
2: Happy birthday, Spotty.
0: Happy belated, buddy. He's our video producer because we're streaming live right now.
1: Hey!
0: You could watch what you hear. Covino and Rich FSR on YouTube. At Covino and Rich FSR on YouTube. Thanks for being part of it. Of course, super producer of this show, Danny G, is on the phones at 877-99 on Fox. Perfetz here. Thank you guys for being here again. Hope you enjoyed the weekend. Hope you enjoyed the fights. There were some good fights over the weekend. I know it's like if your baseball team's out of it, you're sort of bored and what to do. Tim Tszyu, retired Errol Spence. These are big names in the game.
1: If you're a fight fan, he's right. Those are big names. But I didn't hear anyone buzzing about these fights. Were they?
0: Because your friends are lame. I'm telling you.
1: You're my friend.
0: What more do you need?
1: Danny, was your timeline blowing up about the Tim Tszyu fight?
0: Anthony Joshua had a TKO over the weekend.
1: I like Anthony
0: Joshua.
1: Ankalaev
0: beat Gustav UFC.
1: Anthony Joshua versus Tyson Fury is the only fight people want to see. And that's still like it was supposed to happen. Remember?
0: Hey, I hear weaker stories from other people all weekend, all the time. I'm just telling you what happened outside of baseball. There were some good fights. I don't tell you that you need to care about it. I just give you the headline.
1: I have LeBron thoughts. We're going to get to those. But Danny, off the air, you and I were just talking more about the Kyle Shanahan thing.
0: Yeah, that's wild.
1: And Danny brought up another layer. So Danny, take it away.
2: I got to give Arnie credit for this. He texted me.
1: Who?
2: What about the 21-year-old girl in the other car? She said nothing. Her family and friends said nothing. Hospital employees said nothing. Ambulance driver was quiet. Crazy.
0: Especially in today's world. You got to get all those people, this girl's friends, no one.
1: Oh my God, I got a car accident with Kyle Shanahan. Like, no one said anything?
0: Nobody said anything. That's insane.
1: You're right. One EMT worker, no one decided to tell their loudmouth friend, like, yo, Gay, guess what happened? I just spilled water in here. Son of a bitch.
0: He spilled water everywhere.
3: Did you just say, yo, Gay?
1: No, I said, oh, man, I just spilled water.
3: Yeah. Don't say that on the air either.
0: God, if I told Rich I had a butt rash, everybody at Fox Sports would know by the end of the day. People I went to high school with would be talking about it on Facebook because they heard through Rich. Everybody would know somehow, some way. Kyle Shanahan, not just a little fender bender.
1: Well, that broken nose.
0: Broken nose.
1: Broken concussion. Ribs.
0: Broken ribs, like Rich said, 40 stitches on his head.
1: And you know what the craziest part about all that you just said?
0: It doesn't get out?
1: It doesn't get out.
0: 11 days.
1: But it had to be a pretty bad accident. Thank you for the paper towels, Danny. I'm a disaster.
0: Not as bad as the accident you just caused because probably short-circuited something with all that water.
3: Seeping into the electronics.
1: Yeah. Luckily,
0: the whole place is going to go up.
3: Seeping. Just seeping.
1: I was going to say, we live in a world now where, thank God, cars are so safe that for him to get those injuries, it must have been a pretty big accident.
0: Because that's significant, man.
1: Because
3: he was
1: think
3: driving
1: about it,
3: a Model T.
1: You know, knock on wood. When we were kids, you're sliding around your grandpappy's backseat of his leather car
0: with no seatbelt.
1: Stuff happens.
0: To me, they
1: now there's airbags and cushions and protection
3: and automatic braking.
0: I think it does smell of. And again, as of now, and from what we know, no foul play was an accident.
1: Yeah.
0: So you can only speculate, and the speculation we're saying is, how do you keep a secret in today's world? A prominent guy, a young woman, but I think the more you do think about it, they're trying to get their story right, no? He was in a black Tesla, apparently. Oh. It has to be about getting the story straight, no?
1: Yeah.
0: Well, think about it. More Covino and Rich next, Fox Sports Radio.
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11: What is dedication?
12: The thing that drives me every day as a dad is Dariana. We call him Day Day for short. Every day he's hungry for something, whether it's attention, affection, knowledge. And there's this huge responsibility in making sure that when he's no longer under my wing, that he's a good person.

0: Radio.
1: LeBron will wear number 23 as the 76ers officially announced his signing on Monday. According to ESPN insider Sham Sharania, there are plans to play LeBron at the point guard position. Colts quarterback Daniel Jones claims he is fully cleared from the torn Achilles he suffered in December and says he will be on the field for the start of Colts training camp on July 29th. Mia Bieniemy, the wife of Chiefs offensive coordinator Eric Bieniemy, was allegedly shot on Sunday night at the couple's home by their own son. She's currently in stable condition, and Eric has left Chiefs training camp. Elijah Zion Bieniemy was arrested and charged in Loudoun County as being held without bond. The Washington Commanders parted ways with tight end coach Ben Steele on Monday. Steele was arrested on suspicion of driving while intoxicated back in June. And North Carolina football general manager Michael Lombardi has been placed on paid administrative leave. I'm Chris Perfett.
0: Are you ready?
2: Oh, boy.
0: For this?
3: Oh, are you the guys that hate everything?
0: Oh. Or them?
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0: Steve Covino.
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0: Rich Davis.
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8: What?
0: Here's Covino and Rich.
2: Yay, yay! Covino and Rich. Again, hope you enjoyed the fights, the movies this weekend. And if you didn't see The Odyssey because you can't get a ticket, Masters of the Universe, dude. It's on Amazon Prime. It's so fun.
9: People are scalping The Odyssey tickets like it's like a playoff game.
2: Seriously.
9: Hey, you got two?
2: But we had fun.
9: We all hung out.
2: We hung out on Saturday night. We had a good time. And we hope to hang out with you. Take the show on the road.
9: Oh, I was
2: going
9: to say, not in my house. I mean,
2: no, not in your house. It's the most interactive show on radio. Yeah. Loves to hit the road, and maybe we'll be doing something cool. I don't know.
10: Yeah, all our cities and towns, our affiliates, hundreds of them.
2: Hey, if the affiliates would bring us, we'll go and we'll have a party. Let's
9: do
2: it.
9: I was looking at my calendar, and I was telling Camino, we are overdue for a CNR party with our listeners. So let's make something happen this fall. We'll figure it out. You just got to show up.
2: That sounds good to me, man.
11: You're overdue. You just had the 20th anniversary.
9: That was
11: party,
9: last year?
11: A year, like 13 months ago.
2: That was June 20th last year.
9: Yeah.
2: So that was a year ago, over a year ago already.
11: Wow.
9: Annual.
10: Sam only goes out of town once every 3 years.
11: That's true.
2: That is, Sam is the party. That's why. And of course, Danny G is our super producer. Perfett's hanging. Thank you guys for hanging out with us. Covino and Rich. Everything at Covino and Rich. And if you dig what we do, we have a Patreon, uncensored Patreon as well, where Rich is just a major pervert and spot tells crazy stories.
9: It's not true.
2: You guys got to hear
9: it. But it is, but it's not.
2: We had Henry Winkler on the show recently. It's patreon.com/CovinoandRich.
9: Could I pose a question that I asked on our Patreon?
2: Yeah, if you let me shamelessly promote it again. 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
9: Because I can't totally be totally uncensored here on Fox Sports Radio. We do have some standards. But the other day, I was on my way home, did the Fox Sports Radio show, went to the gym, and I called my wife. And my wife said, our son Ben was at his friend's house. And our daughter Emmy went home with her friend after gymnastics camp or something. So I was like, wait, you're telling me you're home alone? Like she's Kevin McAllister? I thought that was the perfect opportunity for her to be like, no kids are home, rush home and like, take me now. And she was like, oh, yeah, can you go pick up the kids and pick up dinner? Am I wrong for thinking I should have got the invite, Danny G?
2: The fact that his expectations are there, make me want to barf.
10: Was it a work day, Rich?
9: It was a work day, but Danny G, if your wife and you, who probably have very little alone time, I'm not to be personal, but am I right by saying very rarely you and Brenda are alone?
10: Yeah, if you have kids, especially little ones, it cuts your adult time down to almost nothing.
2: Why would you expect her to like approach you with this? Why don't you just say what's on your mind?
9: Well,
2: you need to be romanced.
10: He wanted to be wanted.
11: I want to be surprised.
9: Bro, I want to be seduced like LeBron James.
2: But he was mad at her for not suggesting it.
9: I want to be seduced, Covino.
2: Like, apparently. So again, but hear more of the smut tales on our Patreon.
9: When was the last time, honestly, Danny, when was the last time none of your teenage stepkids or your baby Koa was in the house?
10: It's been forever.
9: Yeah. So if that opportunity arose, I would assume Brenda would be like, come home, Danny G. Yeah, baby. No, come on.
10: Yeah.
9: Anyway.
11: They both probably want to relax and just watch TV, honestly.
9: You know, probably. All right.
2: And if you want to actually see some of that Henry Winkler interview, it's part of Overpromised, our bonus pod, which is absolutely free right here on our YouTube channel at Covino and Rich FSR.

0: talked to Henry Winkler about all sorts of stuff. Kelce and Mahomes and happy days. That's right here, Overpromised, episode 148 at Covino and Rich FSR, where you could watch us live right now. And I'll pull up the live chat. What do LeBron, Wilt Chamberlain, and J.J. Redick all have in common?
1: All right. LeBron.
0: This is simple. They all lived in New York City while playing in Philly.
1: Oh, get out of here. Okay. Yeah. That's what LeBron's doing.
0: And that's the announcement today. But to me, that takes away from it a little bit. Meaning, I understand. I get it, right? Logistically, and I understand he has business to handle. But, like, if you're going to play for Philly and be part of Philly and want to embrace the fans, like, look what Bryce Harper did to be embraced. Like, he went all out.
1: I agree with you. I don't like.
0: I think you got to embrace the city a little more and be like, yo, for the 2 years, man, I'm living here.
1: I don't like the fugazi nature of him being like, yeah, Philly. And they'd be like, but I'm going to live in New York.
2: Especially the pressure on him because that city, as we all know, could turn on you quickly.
0: Now, personally, do I give a diddly squat? No. But if I was a Philly guy, you know, on the fence wanting to embrace LeBron, and I'd want him to live in Philly to really embrace what the city's all about. You're going to be a 76er. Like, we want you to embrace what we do.
1: The more I thought about this, because I've been team LeBron going to Philly from the beginning, even before. I'm not saying I called it, but I said that I thought it would be the best landing spot for LeBron and for stories. Because to me, Danny, can you imagine over the next 12 to 24 months, if it lasts 2 years, the emotional highs and lows of the Philadelphia fan base and LeBron James. How many times are they going to go from loving to hating LeBron James?
0: Oh, yeah. It's going to be a roller coaster.
1: Like the roller coaster. Really, what a volatile relationship this will be.
0: Crazy.
1: To watch. He's going to be the greatest guy or the worst.
2: Yeah.
1: It's going to go back and forth.
2: I sure hope the Sixers do not go on a losing streak.
1: Can I tell you, know what's going to happen? They're going to go on a losing streak. And LeBron, who's going to be living in New York, is going to be out at a restaurant somewhere wearing a Yankees hat. Because what does he wear? A Yankees hat. And it's going to be like, look at this guy in New York. What is
3: that? Yeah. We thought LeBron with the Laker fans, did he get embraced? We talk about that. We asked that question. Is he going to be, we're going to ask this even more with Philly.
0: Laker fans, I think living in New York is a strike against them, even though it's been done before and we understand. I totally get it. And that's why I brought up Bryce Harper, meaning he has to go on that campaign of kissing a lot of Philly ass. And that's what Harper did to be won over by the fans. And we gave him all the props in the world for that. And I did look it up because we actually had a phone call about it. He lives in Jersey, but 14 minutes outside of Philadelphia. He lives in Haddonfield, New Jersey, Bryce Harper. So LeBron's going to be helicoptering from New York City to Philadelphia. But I think he has
3: parachuting
0: in. Yeah, he's parachuting in. But I do think he has to do that same sort of Philly, what would you even call it? The campaign?
1: That Philly embrace?
0: Philly embrace.
3: Ingratiating himself.
0: That Harper did.
1: I mean, you're telling me that LeBron should be trying all the different cheesesteaks. LeBron should be doing a photo shoot facing the Rocky statue. Like, you think he should be doing all this stuff, right?
0: Yeah, I do.
1: Him with the Liberty Bell.
0: He's got two more years. He wants to be won over by the fans. I know they're excited right now. But remember, we're feeding off of the announcement excitement. What happens when he is on load management and he's not playing all the time, or he's playing not that great at one point.
1: He's going to be going to dinner in downtown Manhattan. Meanwhile, people are like, he missed the last two Sixers games. I think there'll be so much fun drama that it's going to be great for us, the league, and everyone that just loves all those shenanigans.
3: It's going to be like when a politician has a baby put in front of him. Someone's going to put a bag of Hers potato chips in front of LeBron or a tasty cake, and they'll be like, have one. And he's going to be like, well, this goes against my workout regimen, but in the back of his mind, he has to have it.
1: Because
3: he has
1: Philadelphia.
3: To eat the chips, the Hers chips, yeah, the tasty cake.
1: There's something fugazi about it. Like, do you remember when Mayor Giuliani put on a Red Sox hat when he was running for president, when he was campaigning in Massachusetts?
0: That was the weakest,
1: yeah. Because you know he's a Yankees fan. What are we doing? It's like, I'll give you an analogy. It always comes across as disingenuous. When we moved out to L.A., we were part of the opening of the SiriusXM L.A. studios. And there were all these shows that have been working their ass off in L.A. And I remember they shipped Howard Stern out here for a couple shows. And they're like, Howard Stern's opening the L.A. studios. And it's like, opening the L.A. studios?
0: We've been working here for a year.
1: We've been working. There's all these shows. Like, okay, smoke and mirrors that Howard opened it. It just felt disingenuous. And I feel like people could see people could sniff that out, don't you think?
0: Yeah.
1: It's like sniff it out. Like when you know someone's staying at a really nice place, but they look like they're...
0: What irks me about it, too, is...
1: staying at the Four Seasons.
0: Is that it's just temporary, right? His family's home is here in California. So if it's a temporary move, he couldn't have lived in Philly for a year, 2 years?
4: Maybe he doesn't want to.
0: So that's kind of odd to me. And it also says, did he have this place? Was he really set up to be a Knick? He said he wanted to be.
1: When you have LeBron James type of money, you could have houses and apartments and condos and townhouses.
0: It's all speculation.
1: Anywhere, right?
0: We don't know. I wish I lived that life. Yeah. Who knows?
3: He's like, dang, I just signed a lease at Trump Tower. I have to fulfill this now. I have to live there.
1: I was going to say, like, do you realize what people spend money on? When you have that much money, it's not even like an object. There's no way you'd be able to outspend what you make. So you could have a house in every state.
2: There's one other LeBron update today, and it's about, we covered it on Midweek Major last Wednesday, the Miami Heat leak on their YouTube channel.
1: Oh, the countdown to his signing?
2: Yeah, so Ramona Shelburne, who you guys know, she reported that the member of the Heat's communications team who had scheduled vacation for that week. That's what happened. And was trying to get ahead of his work that could come up if James indeed chose the Heat. In the event LeBron returned to South Florida, he probably wasn't going to have a splashy press conference alongside Pat Riley and coach Eric Spoelstra, but it made sense to plan ahead for that possibility. She goes on to say that internet sleuths soon found a job posting for the Heat's YouTube page that seemed to suggest the person who made that mistake had immediately been fired.
1: Wow. So essentially just a young kid planning out a post and it went live when it shouldn't have.
2: Yep. Which is what we thought.
0: What other dominoes fall? Who follows suit? Who follows LeBron to Philly as a result? Last rumor we heard was Caldwell Pope was
2: looking for that
0: in
2: buyout.
0: The talks. Yeah, yep. Looking for that buyout. But now that the places are falling or dominoes are falling into place, you know, who now follows him? Because that's also part of the LeBron effect, which is kind of cool.
1: Interestingly enough, this happens with the Miami Heat social media director. This happens quite a bit just all the time where people don't realize they planned the post and it looks insensitive. Like, didn't it just recently Kim Kardashian posted all these fun time party beach ass shots like the day her grandma died? And everyone's like, you don't even have respect for your own grandma. And like, she had to come forward and be like, yeah, it was like a plan. It was a scheduled post. I'm grieving my grandma. Okay. Like, it happens. It just,
0: that's bad.
3: Wouldn't you delete the post then?
1: Yeah but I'm saying like,
3: she forgot about it.
1: I'm saying like, if you plan a post,
0: that's stupid. Yeah, that's a reason. It's not an excuse.
1: Yeah.
0: I should come down. It's tone deaf. It looks weird.
2: I'm just seeing this from a few hours ago. COVID says Pope forfeits $3.9 million in Grizzlies buyout deal.
0: Oh, wow. And you know what? I see so many videos of Jimothy the raccoon and, of course, LeBron James. It was just some random guy. And it is a true point because people are going to speculate. And there's so many LeBron haters. And it's like, hey, if you hate LeBron, just admit it. I like those because it's true. We don't hate LeBron, but it's always fun to speculate on his decisions and how this is going to affect the city and the team and what his next moves are. But there was some old brother. He was like, yo, man, this talk of super team is BS because LeBron makes it a super team. They had a void. He filled it. Now they're a super team. Take LeBron out of it. They're not a super team. There's no guarantee. So, and that's true. Makes it a super team? LeBron James.
1: I hate when people say super teams because
0: there's no guarantee.
1: The only time.
0: He makes it super. I agree
5: LeBron
0: with that.
5: LeBron James.
1: I'll call that one guy and one guy only. The only person that straight up went to a super team.
0: Kevin Durant.
1: Because.
0: Yeah, they already won.
1: They had won.
0: They were winning. They were already proven.
1: They had one,
0: a dynasty. He added to it, no doubt.
1: Yeah, but to me,
0: that's not what LeBron's doing.
1: The Sixers haven't won since the 80s.
0: They haven't done anything.
1: The process they've been trusting, it's been a minute.
0: And he makes them a super team.
1: So wherever LeBron James goes, you're right. He's the super team. He's what makes it super.
0: Yeah, otherwise they're just a really good team needs a, important spot filled.
1: Any of these, whoever said that, you or that old brother?
0: Some old brother said it.
1: Some old brother.
0: But I'm
1: saying
0: it on Fox Sports Radio.
1: But what I'm saying is,
0: you know what? That's true. And I was the first one of here on the show. I was saying, super teams never work. Super groups work sometimes. Super teams never work. But what is that really?
1: But a super team is just a bunch of good players. And when you're LeBron James, Danny, if he goes to Miami, him and Giannis, he's forming a super team. He goes to, Golden State, him and Steph and draw.
2: We knew that narrative was going to follow him no matter
1: what. But it's a silly narrative.
0: He's the super in the super team. So it's like any team he joins that has a decent roster is a super team because of him. He's a superstar.
2: I think what makes this a little bit different, too, is the amount of money that he agreed to take.
0: Yeah, definitely.
1: I have a question.
2: Because Bronny, his son, is almost making the same amount he's going to make this upcoming season.
1: Let's switch sports for a second, Danny. If Scooble goes to the Dodgers, it's a trade. He's not, I mean, he's approving it, but if Scooble does go to the Dodgers, can you can't say he's chasing a super team or a World Series because he's being traded. Right? So no one can.
0: Oh, it's nothing on him if he's traded.
1: You know what I'm saying? Like, I feel like that's a circumstance where one could be like when
0: I would say like Edwin Diaz
1: or that's Kyle, different story. Kyle Tucker.
0: But
1: Diaz,
0: if you're traded to that team, hey, good luck.
1: Like, that's what I'm saying.
0: You got lucky.
1: If Tarek Skubal gets traded to the Dodgers, like, he could be like, I'm not chasing anything. I'm just here, everybody.
0: I would never hold that against him in that
1: just
0: way.
1: Here.
0: He got dealt there.
1: Did you see the Dodgers are on pace for a better record than the last 2 years? Just like, they're gross how good they are.
0: Yeah, they are pretty gross. All right, so thanks for all the feedback.
1: Your Yankees are the only team that might give them some hassles.
0: They're pitching solid. They can't hit, though. Scott from Mayer says, KD did it on 4th of July, too. He became a villain character right after that.
1: And by the way, I can only imagine, for everyone, all the hate that LeBron gets, that sweet red, white, and blue patriotic-looking Sixers jersey, you don't think that's going to be the number one selling jersey in the NBA next year? Am I wrong by saying that? Is that automatic, or you don't think people are going to buy a LeBron jersey?
2: I mean, there's too many LeBron haters for it to be number one.
1: You don't think
2: it's going to do good, but I think there's too many haters.
1: I'm trying to think. I know there's some young stars and, you know, Brunson in the moment.
0: I saw some people burning Sophie Cunningham jersey, so it can't be hers.
1: Sophie Cunningham breaking all types of sneaker records.
0: I know. Yeah. Good for her. She's causing controversy.
1: I think Sophie Cunningham.
0: Now I bring her up, too, because Caitlin Clark had more jersey sales over anybody in the NBA other than Curry, right? Steph Curry.
2: Steph Curry was still number one in jersey sales.
0: Yeah, Steph Curry was still number one.
2: Luka number two, I think.
0: Will LeBron be number one? That's a good one. I don't know, Rich.
1: That Sixers jersey looks sweet, but if you don't like Philadelphia, you'll be like, F that. But I wonder if the proud city of Philadelphia, it's a top five market size-wise, if enough people buy that jersey.
2: Just their city alone can make a push.
1: You got to ask yourself,
0: I
1: Danny.
0: I think he looks weird in that jersey,
1: if Philly's one of the biggest cities in America, you got to ask yourself, is there a jersey in Los Angeles, New York, Dallas, Miami? Is there another jersey?
2: It's not
1: Giannis
2: crazy
1: jersey?
2: To think, because Brunson was 3, Wemby 4, LeBron was 5 last season.
0: Look
2: in
0: this
2: jersey
0: up.
2: Sales.
0: Ken Golden, you know, the collectible guy, Ken
1: Golden. Of course,
0: yeah,
1: he's great.
2: The guy whose face doesn't move?
0: Yeah, he's so weird, but I love him. He's already on a mission. He's saying he will outbid anybody for all first-time, game-used, game-worn, LeBron everything. He goes, I will be the number one, because he's a Sixers fan by nature. So he goes, I will be the go-to place, Golden Collectibles, for all things LeBron. No one's going to outbid me, I promise you, right now.
1: So he's saying, like first pair
0: my heart's on the line, business is on the line.
1: First pair of basketball chonies.
0: He's
1: first
0: like, I will have all things. He already put it out there. If you want anything LeBron, first time Sixers, shirts, he's like, I'm stocking up on, and I will be the provider of all things LeBron moving forward. So it's a money-making adventure, and we're here for it. LeBron James, the big story today is he's not even living in Philly, which we understand.
1: We get it.
0: But he's conquering from Philly, from New York to Philly and back and forth while playing.
4: A helicopter.
0: Yep. So we're going to play Last One Standing this hour, guys. If you want in, 877-99 on Fox.
2: Yeah, dial now. We got the CNR Summer Grilling Aprons to give away.
0: The grilling apron.
1: I should have wore one the other night.
0: I know. You dropped the ball.
1: You know, I have them in my, I sat in my car. I never brought it in the house.
0: The grilling apron, the koozies, the whole prize pack could be yours if you win. 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Last one standing. Your chance to win some prizes.
1: All right. 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

0: that Cody Bellinger is out for 4 to 6 weeks. They thought it was a 10-day DL.
1: Oh!
0: I'm sorry, IL. Hamstring. He's got a grade 2 pull, I guess. A grade 2 strain of his hamstring.
1: None of this matters.
0: 4 to 6 weeks.
1: None of this matters.
0: It does matter when you don't have Stanton, when you don't have Aaron Judge.
1: I'm just saying, one of these days.
0: No Roger, no rerun, no rent.
1: One of these days, you're going to realize all that matters, are you healthy for the playoffs? And the Yankees in the American League.
0: Those are all big question marks, though.
1: If Aaron Judge, Giancarlo, Big G, Bellinger.
0: Dude, you just named the three best hitters in their lineup, minus Ben Rice.
1: But I mean, it's also not even August yet. I'm just saying the Yankees
0: got to get there, though.
1: They're going to win 90 games with or without those guys, and they'll be in the playoffs.
0: It's their pitching, man. You know, this guy's like Hedrick. This guy's like you don't even know about who are pitching well for the Yanks. So, yeah, the pitching's coming back, but all their bats are going away. That's the thing. Health is wealth. And a lot of our teams that we root for are never healthy at the same time. And when I think about the Sixers as we wrap up all the LeBron talk,
1: yeah,
0: that's the biggest question mark of all. How are they going to load management, manage that? And who's going to be healthy?
1: Well, if they could manage to be healthy and Embiid has one of those years, they said he put on some muscle and he keeps doing that, we'll see. All right, it's time to play a game we do every week. It's called Last One Standing. Come on.
2: You have 5 seconds to battle for your sports trivia life.
3: Man. Oh. I got it. Yeah, I don't got it.
2: Put your electronic devices down and pick your sports knowledge up. It's CNR's Last One Standing.
4: Last One Standing.
5: All right, I have 4 categories ready to go if needed a tiebreaker. Each contestant gets 5 seconds to stay alive in the round. If you run out of time or answer incorrectly, Iowa Sam takes you out with his big bad buzzer. You do not want to hear that.
1: You won't. No.
5: We keep battling until you are the last one standing. If you win 2 of the rounds, you're the top dog. Here are the contestants. 13-time winner, Steve Covino.
0: Stuck on 13. Once I get past this hump,
1: stuck on you.
0: I am just going to run away with this. You'll see.
5: Right next to him, 20-time winner, Rich Davis.
1: Yeah, I'm stuck on 20. So, yeah, it's been a minute. Let's go.
5: And
1: today's the day.
5: In for 48-time winner, Dan Byers. Reigning 2-time winner, Chris Perfect.
6: Yeah. I'm just stuck.
1: No, you're not. You just won.
5: Yeah, you just won.
1: Stop.
7: Come back.
5: All right, we're going to go to the studio line.
7: Come back.
5: Let's go to our phones here to see who's playing for CNR prize pack, including that grilling apron. All right, Chris, I'll use you for this. Would you love to travel to beautiful Milford, Connecticut? That was by the DP Cave. Pittsburgh, Pennsylvania, Anchorage, Alaska, Albany, Oregon, Kitty Hawk, North Carolina, or Unity, Maine?
6: Oh, my God.
5: Tough one.
6: I am in a... I've got family in Pittsburgh, but I was born in North Carolina. I'm going to say Kitty Hawk. Let's do Kitty Hawk.
5: That is Will.
1: Will!
0: Yo, what up, Will?
1: The birthplace
8: What's
1: of flight.
8: Going on, guys?
1: The birthplace of flight.
6: And a great beach around there.
5: Yeah, Will, what
8: do
5: you...
8: got that right, buddy. Yes, sir.
5: Yeah, what do you do for a living there in Kitty Hawk?
8: Man, I do concrete.
1: Nice, man.
0: Cool. I heard we're big in Kitty Hawk.
6: I picked right if I'm getting a good guy who does concrete.
5: Yeah.
0: I heard we're the number one show in Kitty Hawk and Possum Trot, Kentucky. Is that true?
6: Yeah, that's true. Both those places.
1: And good old Possum Trot.
5: In for spot today is Emmy as our fact checker during the game.
1: What up, Emmy?
5: So be patient with him as he checks answers. When I say your name, the clock is going to start. Here's the first category. 10 days away. You have 5 seconds to name an NFL running back who led the league in most rushing yards last season. Running back. Top 25 in yards. Covino, we start with you right now. Go.
0: Oh, man. Henry. Derrick Henry.
9: Derrick Henry's on here.
5: Yeah.
9: Number 2.
5: Rich.
6: Achan.
5: Should be on there, right? Yeah, number 5.
9: Oh, number 5.
5: Perfect.
6: James Cook.
0: That was my next one.
9: Yes, sir. Number 1.
5: Numero uno. Will. 3, 2, 1.
1: Oh, dude. It's okay, Kitty Hawk.
5: Sorry,
1: it's
5: brother. Okay, bro. Covino, back to you.
0: Saquon.
9: Saquon is on here. Number 10.
5: All right.
6: Quan.
5: Rich.
1: my dude, Christian McCaffrey's on the list.
9: Yes, sir. Number 8.
5: Perfect.
6: Do we say Taylor? Jonathan Taylor?
1: No, you did.
5: No.
9: That's right. Number 3.
5: Number 3 on the list. Yeah. All right. Back to Cove.
0: 3.
5: two, one.
0: You got me. I don't know.
5: Out of there. Sorry. Rich.
1: Kyron Williams.
9: Yes, sir. Number six.
5: Perfect.
6: Jahmyr Gibbs, Detroit Lions.
9: Yep, he's on here.
5: Next on the list at seven. Back to Rich. Three, two.
1: Pollard.
9: Tony Pollard, number 13.
1: Nice.
5: Damn, good pull.
1: Woo!
5: Perfect.
6: Let me do another Lion. Former Lion in this case, DeAndre Swift.
9: Sir, number 12.
5: Good one. All right, back to Rich. Three.
1: Breece Hall?
9: Breece Hall, number 15.
5: Yeah, look at that. All right, perfect.
6: Who's the name on the...
5: Three.
6: Oh, Javonte Williams?
9: Javonte Williams. Okay,
6: The Cowboys.
5: Rich. Three. Two. One. Perfect gets that round.
0: Good job, Perfect. Yep.
1: Was your boy on it, your Raider, Danny? I was about to say him as you counted me down.
5: Ashton Jenty.
0: Jenty.
7: I couldn't give you the delay of game, a little pause there. I had to buzz you.
1: I know.
5: Josh Jacobs on that list. Yeah, you're right, Jenty. Chase Brown of the Bengals.
0: There's the list. Boy. If you're watching, you can see the answers. At Copino and Rich
5: FSR. Kenneth Walker III.
1: Oh!
5: Who's now a Chief.
1: Oh, man.
0: Son of a biscuit. All right.
5: Bijan. Nobody said Bijan Robinson.
1: Oh, that's so weak.
5: All right, guys. Second category as Perfett's on the board. This is called Butts in the Seats. You have 5 seconds to name an MLB team who leads the league in home and average home attendance so far in 2026. We'll take the top 20 MLB leaders home attendance, average attendance this season. All right, and we start with Will in Kitty Hawk right now. Go.
8: Braves,
9: number 10.
5: All right, perfect.
6: Wow, number 10. I'm going to say the Mariners. Seattle usually shows up.
0: Yeah.
9: Number 9.
5: Nice.
9: One above.
5: Rich.
1: Yankees
9: are not on here.
5: Oh.
6: What?
1: That's in the... Hold on.
5: Are you sure?
6: Wow.
5: Double check your list there.
9: Oh, that's right. There's a second page. Yeah. Number 3. My bad. Sorry, guys. Second
1: job.
9: Page.
5: I knew it.
9: Hold second
1: on.
9: Page.
1: Hold on.
5: Don't worry,
1: hold
5: Rich.
1: On. Hold
5: we
1: on.
5: Had, we had your back, Rich.
9: Come on.
5: Covino.
0: I'm going to go with the Orioles. I know the park's not that big, but Orioles.
9: The Orioles are not on
0: here. They're not
5: on here? Oh,
0: dang.
5: All right, back to Will.
8: Astros.
9: Astros, number 14.
0: Yeah.
5: All right, perfect.
0: They're 2 games out.
6: I feel bad taking this one. I'm surprised it took this long to get to it. The Dodgers.
0: Yeah, I was going
6: to
0: say.
9: The Dodgers, number 1.
5: Let's go. Rich.
7: no. Sorry. The Dodgers are on the list.
0: No, instead I went with the Orioles.
5: That was a
0: rogue. Camino loves some Camden action. I'm thinking,
1: Pete Alonso,
0: All right, my answer, Cubs. I'll go Cubs.
9: Cubs, number 8, 35,000.
5: All right, back to Will.
8: Oh, Cubs for my answer.
5: Three.
8: White Sox.
5: Who you say?
9: White Sox are not on here.
5: No, sorry, brother.
0: Really? Right Sox, year.
1: They're having a season, too.
5: No, come on, guys. Come on, Chicago. Perfect.
6: I'm going to say in the NL Central, why not the Brewers?
9: The Brewers, number 12.
5: Yeah.
0: Good call.
7: They got to be.
8: Five.
5: Rich.
0: No one said the Phillies yet, right? I'll go Phillies.
9: Number 5.
5: Got a battle here, Perfect.
6: Oh, man. The Padres?
9: Number 2.
6: Wow. Oh, my God.
9: Got number 1 and 2.
0: I'm really surprised by that.
5: All right, Rich.
1: I'm stuck between two answers now, and I know I'm going to pick the wrong one because it's so typical. I'll go Red Sox.
9: They are not. Oh, yes, they are. Sorry. Number 11. I'm going to do it again.
5: Emmy's trying to take you out on his own.
1: I know. Jeez.
5: All right. Perfect.
6: I'm sweating here. I'm sweating real bad.
5: Three.
6: Give me the Guardians. Cleveland Guardians.
9: They are not on here.
5: Oh.
9: Guaranteed.
0: Rich got it.
5: Rich gets that right.
0: You know what, though? It wasn't a solid correlation of the team's performance and the attendance.
6: Hold on, let me ask, because my other answer was probably going to be the Rangers. Was Texas Rangers on that list?
9: They are number 15.
5: Emmy, give us some of the other teams on that
1: list. I was going to say Giants, even though they stink, because people love to go to that ballpark.
9: Giants, number 6.
1: Okay, that would have been my next
9: Giants,
1: one.
9: Mets.
1: Mets, really?
0: Wow. Yep. I would have never thought
9: Angels,
0: that.
9: Angels, the Blue Jays.
1: Well, you know what? That just shows the correlation.
6: You know what that is? That's just big population centers.
1: I was going to say, because the Angels and the Mets are the two of the worst three teams in baseball right now.
0: And no White Sox, no Rays.
6: No, White Sox were on there. White Sox were on
0: They were?
6: Yeah. Yes. And the Rays, though, I saw the drop last night. Wait.
7: I thought the White Sox were not on there.
6: No, they were not. Wait, what?
0: The White Sox weren't on there.
7: Because we were all like, oh, they're having kind of a resurgent year.
1: Yeah.
5: All right. Okay, so Rich and Perfett on the board so far. We go to the third category, gunslingers. Name an NFL QB who's thrown the most interceptions since 2020. We're going to take the top 10. Most INT since 2020. Cove, you're up first, starting right now. Go.
0: Dak Prescott.
9: Yes, sir. Number 10.
5: Nice. Rich.
7: Ooh, this is a good one. Since 2020?
5: Yep. 3, 2.
7: Baker Mayfield.
9: Number 3.
5: Yeah, good pull. Perfect.
6: You know what? I'm going to bet he still was up here for a pretty short time that he got to play in this time frame, but Jameis Winston.
9: He is not on here.
6: I overthought myself.
1: You overthought it.
5: Will in North Carolina.
10: Daniel Jones.
5: Daniel Jones.
9: Daniel Jones is not on here.
5: Sorry, brother. It's between C and R. Covino. 3.
7: Josh Allen.
9: Josh Allen, number 1.
5: Yeah, good one. Rich. 3, 2.
7: I want to say Sam 1. Darnold.
9: Not on the list.
5: Covino gets that right.
7: Oh, wait, is Tua on the list, Tua? Too late. No, I'm just asking.
6: Too late.
5: Give us some of the other.
9: Oh, yeah, too late.
6: Number two.
5: He is, yeah. Some of the other names on there?
9: We've got Kirk Cousins, Matthew Stafford, Patrick Mahomes.
6: This is just volume, yeah.
9: Jared Goff.
5: Yeah. All right, 3-way tie, guys. So after the update, we will come back with our tiebreaker.
7: Sudden death, can't we?
6: Woo! Oh, boy. Okay, well, let's get you caught up on everything going around here. We're getting some pup list updates. That's your active, physically unable to perform, the list the NFL puts out for players not ready to come to camp. Colts placed linebacker C.J. Allen and wide receiver Alec Pierce on the pup list and waived running back Lincoln Pear. However, Colts quarterback Daniel Jones showed up on the Pat McAfee show earlier, claimed he's fully cleared from the torn Achilles he suffered in December and says he will be on the field for the start of Colts training camp. 5 Packers were on the pup list, including tight ends Tucker Kraft and Luke Musgrave. But one person who wasn't there, Micah Parsons.
7: Oh.
6: So keep an eye on that.
1: Hey,
6: yeah.
1: Perfett,
6: yeah. What's up?
1: What's the status of Mahomes for week 1? Any rumblings about, is he good
6: to go? Sounds like he's going to be, I saw reports that he's going to be leading the first team offense right now.
1: Wow.
6: So,
1: Record recovery is what we're talking about here.
6: Well, I mean, let me just put it this way. I thought he

0: come back sooner than someone like Daniel Jones, who's already coming back from Achilles. Like, an ACL is no longer the super long debilitating injury that it once was.
1: Yeah.
0: So I had no doubts about that, about Mahomes making it back. I was shocked.
1: Because remember the whole debate, Danny, was week one, were they making a schedule mistake by putting the Chiefs in a big game without him?
0: I mean, there is a difference between showing up at camp versus being ready for the season, though.
1: Okay.
0: So we will wait to see. However, another big bit of news with the Chiefs right now, they are without their offensive coordinator, Eric Bieniemy. News that came out on Sunday night, happened on Sunday night, news coming out on Monday that Mia Bieniemy, his wife, was shot at their home on Sunday night by their son, Elijah Zion Bieniemy. She was hospitalized. She is in stable condition. Elijah Zion is arrested with charged with malicious wounding, use of a firearm for a commission and a felony, and discharge of a firearm inside a dwelling. He's been held without bail. Chiefs head coach Andy Reid says there's no timetable for Bieniemy's return, and passing game coordinator Joe Blaymeyer will take over his duties in the absence. North Carolina football general manager Michael Lombardi was placed on paid administrative leave on Monday. Apparently, there was a human resources complaint filed to the UN to UNC from a former front office employee. Investigation is pending. You mentioned it earlier, Cove, that yes, the 10-day DL has turned into an absence that could be up to 4 to 6 weeks with a grade 2 hamstring strain for Yankees all-star outfielder Cody Bellinger. This is coming in from Brian Hawk of MLB.com. The Atlanta Braves activated Ronald Acuna Jr. from the injured list on Monday. It sounds like he will be in the lineup against the Mets when the Braves are traveling to New York tonight. Guys, back to you, and let's get her done.
1: Yeah, we're going to do overtime next. We'll get a winner for last one standing. And Covino, all the guys that are injured, Big G, Giancarlo, Aaron Judge, and now Bellinger, they're all scheduled to be ready to roll in September, October, correct?
2: They're all scheduled, but no guarantees.
1: But anytime a player
2: Bellinger,
1: on a team,
2: they're saying 4 to 6. So yeah, I would say he's most likely.
1: It's almost like as a Niners fan, remember I was always like, if they make it to the playoffs, if you make it to the playoffs, you just got to hope your guys are back for the playoffs, right? I mean, that's your story.
2: That's the hope.
1: So, yeah. Okay. All right. Listen, we'll do overtime next right here. Covino and Rich, and thank you, Will, for playing, brother. Appreciate
2: Thanks,
1: you, man.
2: Will.
1: You're the man. Thanks, buddy. All right, we got more CNR right here on Fox Sports Radio.
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19: Don't you know I'm still standing better than I ever did?
1: Yeah, buddy, Elton John style. Last one standing. Three of us still standing on this Monday competition. And remember, your chance to win prizes tomorrow with more trivia, big Poppy trivia. He's here. Poppy sweeping the nation. He's the big host nowadays in baseball trivia. So that's tomorrow on the show. Thanks again to Will for playing. Thank you, Fox Sports Radio Nation, for hanging out with us. Hope you had a nice weekend. It's Covino and Rich on Fox Sports Radio. You can watch the show at Covino and Rich FSR on YouTube. Thanks for following for free and sending it to a friend. So, Danny G., back to you. You're the host, the last one standing.
20: Let's go. All right, here's the tie break. It's whoever comes closest. Just buzz in with your name when you're ready. This is between Cove, Rich, and Perfect.
1: Okay.
20: We were just talking about Patrick Mahomes. How many career TDs has Patrick Mahomes thrown so far in his 9 seasons? Remember, okay, he only played one game his rookie year. How many career TDs, regular season, has Mahomes thrown?
1: Okay.
20: I see their,
1: hold on,
20: their wheels so, sprinting.
0: So wait, is this just whoever gets the number closest?
1: Yeah.
20: Yep.
0: Okay.
1: So write down your number so we know you're not just going off the numbers. I'll write down, everyone write down their number so we know that, yep, no one's like
20: career
1: playing
20: TDs,
1: off the other people.
20: Regular season, Patrick Mahomes, how many career touchdowns has he thrown?
21: Why do I not have a black?
0: The only Sharpies I have in here are like bright yellow.
1: All right. It's written down. All right,
20: you guys all ready?
0: No.
20: Hold on.
1: Regular season, right?
17: Hold on.
1: All right. Hold on.
17: So check the clock.
0: There we go. Okay, sorry. I just had to.
20: All right, who wants to go first?
1: Okay. I'll throw my number out there first, if that's cool with you guys.
20: Yeah,
1: sure.
20: Go for it, Richie.
1: I wrote 372.
20: Okay.
1: Oh, wow. You son of a bee. I'll go second.
20: That's a lot.
1: I said 365.
20: 365.
0: Really? Yeah.
20: And Perfect?
0: I went a little low. I said 325.
20: 325. And Cove, what did you say?
2: 365.
20: 365. The actual retail touchdown number is 267.
1: What?
0: Wow.
20: Yeah.
1: Wow.
20: Perfect with the win. That's his third.
0: I feel bad about this, but I feel like it's kind of like Price is Right, and I went over the cliff anyway.
1: This feels
0: dishonorable.
20: Nah, it's whoever comes closest.
1: You did it, buddy boy. You know what my miscalculation was? Let's talk about it. Has he been in the league in about 10 years?
2: Yeah, he had,
1: right?
20: Nine seasons. only one game is rookie year.
0: Right, because it was Alex Smith. Yes. Yeah.
1: All right, so technically then eight. I did 10 season, roughly 35 touchdowns a year, because he had a couple of those really huge astronomical years, and I said maybe there was some 20-year. Wow.
2: I mean, I did the same sort of,
20: 50, 26, 38, 37, 41, 27, 26, 22 TDs.
2: So you know he had a few more in the 40s, though.
1: Yeah, you know what? Those couple, Danny, I got totally confused, but I remember the astronomical 50 touchdown season.
20: I was hoping that was going to throw you off.
1: Yeah, all the others are in the 20s, huh?
2: Damn you, Perfect, with the back-to-back wins.
1: Damn you.
0: Damn. I think this is what? I've got three wins.
20: That's three now.
2: Yeah, but you back-to-back.
21: You better hope Dan Byer shows back up.
2: I know.
21: You two have a chance.
1: Man.
2: Thank you, guys. Man, this game is the most frustrating game in all the nation. Thank you, Danny G. Great questions as always. That's Last One Standing. Perfect. Chris Perfect is the Last One Standing. He's the grand champion today. Again, we're live from the Fox Sports Radio studios. 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
1: We talked about the crazy secrets being kept. The fact that everyone from the EMT workers to the girl that got in the accident with Shanahan, the fact that we went that long without finding out about the Kyle Shanahan accidents while
2: in today's world. Yeah.
1: Wishing him the best. Like nothing could be kept secret in 2026. I guess secrets could be kept. LeBron and the helicopter life, going to be commuting from New York to Philly. We played Last One Standing. We talked about how Sam's a kook.
2: We got to everything except for this ASU story.
1: You know what? That is a
2: we
1: wild
2: save
1: one.
2: It for tomorrow.
1: Maybe we touch on that tomorrow. Yeah. And it makes, all right, you know how sometimes at first glance something seems ridiculous? And then once you really think about it, you're like, well, is it really? ASU is the first college that is now offering you to be able to major in influencing.
2: Yeah, that's still weird to me, though. Like primary focus or something, I get it. Like a little subsidiary of something.
1: Like a minor, perhaps?
2: Yeah,
1: like
2: sometimes they don't offer minors either. Yeah, an influencer, that's laughable, period.
1: How is it, though?
2: Because to make it as an influencer is a long shot. To spend your college tuition money on trying to be one?
1: I get it, because you almost feel like that's something you could do without a degree. But
2: right.
1: When I went to college, like we all did, I remember there were majors at Syracuse. There was a magazine. You could major in magazine. Television and radio.
20: Feel bad whoever majored in that.
1: No, but there was, you know, there were many of people I know that at the Newhouse School up in Syracuse majored in magazine print. Well, how outdated does that sound now? So is it crazy to think that, you know, there are film majors, majors, magazine majors, and journalism majors,
2: parent, but are you flipping the bill for your kids to major in influencing?
1: Hell no.
2: That's something to think about.
21: Think if your influencer career fails, you can be like a social media manager. Like you're like, oh, I already know about all this stuff.
1: Well,
21: basically.
1: Yeah, that's exactly right. The same way someone would be like, I want to work for a magazine or a newspaper one day.
21: Well, that's these a good people, point. Maybe digitally you can still do that.
1: These people would say, well, you know what I'm going to do? I'm going to run all the social media for the Cubs or something. You know, that's a job.
2: That's a good angle there. Yeah. So think about that.
1: We'll be talking about it more tomorrow and a bunch more. So we'll see you then. Until then, have a great Monday night. Arrivederci, baby.
2: See you in a promised land. Later, Goodbye. Guys. We are.
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0: Nationals. The Marlins are tied with Zach Wheeler and the Phillies 2-2 in the top of the second inning. As for the other baseball news, A's all-star catcher Shea Langeliers will have knee surgery Tuesday. He is likely out for the year. I'm Steve DeSager.
1: One guy is happily divorced. One guy is happily married. One guy gets called daddy by his three beautiful daughters. One guy gets called daddy after a credit card approval. One guy won a state high school basketball championship. One guy only covered a state high school basketball championship. One guy's been inducted into three halls of fame. One guy has only mopped a hall. Does this seem weird to anybody else?
2: Crazy.
1: Can this sports writer and this sports fan share a radio show without driving each other crazy? 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
5: I'm saying that brother was a, you know, that was a different time for him to be saying brother.
6: They said brother back then. It just had a different meaning.
5: Was they talking brothers, though, or just...
6: No, it was not a brother with a U in it.
5: Okay,
6: it was with
5: okay.
6: an

0: Not two. Not three.
1: Okay.
0: Not four. Not five. Not six.
2: Appreciate it.
0: Not seven.
2: I know you're busy packing.
0: Yeah, I really
1: got it. How many boxes you talking about? How many trucks is it going to take? Not five. Not six.
2: But he's moving to New York. I'm sure the people in Philadelphia like that, right?
1: I love Philadelphia. Yeah, I want to be here. Where are you living?
2: In New York.
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3: Wow.
2: And now.
1: Where we at? We on the tube?
2: Love.
3: We'll do it live.
2: On YouTube.
3: Do it live.
1: All right.
3: I'll write it and we'll do it live.
2: All right.
3: Do it.
2: Thank you, Bill. Appreciate that. Say my name.
4: Rob Parker.
2: Say his name.
4: Kelvin Washington.
2: And we are indeed the Odd Couple on this magic

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0: At least when people are still awake. 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
0: And when you call in here and have a problem with what we say, tough. 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
4: well, I'm talking to you the way I want to talk to you. 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
0: That's right. With that said, always remember.
5: The Odd Couple was filmed in front of a live audience.
0: We baby.
1: Back in the studio together. You ready to do our thing? Yeah.
0: Let's go. Big show. And welcome to my co-host. He is
1: Kelvin Washington.
0: And man, did our show take over the weekend, huh?
1: Out here in the streets. I knew it. I told you in real time when I heard you with your little goat. I said, oh, I knew it. Matter of fact, let me show you. Because I know you love it. You don't do this for no reason. Where is the toe from here? Your boy is crazy. Sends me the. I said, he is, but I can't lie. This one was funny. He said, totally. Shout out to my guy, Mike Pearson. Oh, nice. You know Mike, Rob G, your man's. Yeah. My old producer about the old place, he was just like, your boy is crazy.
0: It touched the nerve.
1: Yeah.
0: It touched the nerve.
1: I think this one actually, for usually you do some stuff, you know, take people off. Or that. This one, most people are like, yo, you crazy. This one's funny.
0: No, for the most part, yeah. So there it is. If you didn't check it out.
1: You got to relax.
0: What?
1: It's 175 degrees. No. This one's extreme. It's a dope jacket, but come on.
0: It's okay. It's good. It's for the show. Like you wear a
1: No, but you're going to be sweating here today.
0: No.
1: You know I'm normally with you.
0: You wear a sport coat on TV, right?
1: I do.
0: It's okay. It's in the summer, don't you?
1: In a cold studio. You know those studios are freezing.
0: This studio is a little chilly.
1: All right, whatever.
0: All right. I'm okay.
1: I just wanted though.
0: I wanted to show it off.
1: You did. I know you. You know I know when I know.
0: I'm always trying to do that, what we can. All
1: what
0: right.
1: You got on

0: see. I can't even see. What's the other side say? Inside the park.
1: Inside the park. This is inside the park.
0: That's nice.
1: All right. Let's welcome in the Odd Couple crew, because we wouldn't be able to do this fine radio program without them. Rob G is our producer.
0: Mexican.
1: Alex is our engineer.
2: Pay no attention to that man behind the curtain.
1: One more time, Alex.
2: Pay no attention to that man behind the curtain.
1: Steve DeSager is at the anchor desk.
3: Hey, Steve.
1: He'll keep us updated throughout the program. And of course.
4: Never heard of him.
0: Hey.
5: Who?
1: Elijah.
5: Who?
1: Elijah is our social media guru.
6: 29 or 2 of
1: 29 or 2 for 50.
6: 29 or 2 for 50.
0: You should have got two of those jackets for 50.
1: Is that for Elijah now? 29 or 2 for 50.
7: No, that's going to be the standard for Mency Night.
6: 29 or 2 for 50.
0: Hey, how many? Excuse me, Miss Waitress. How much are the drinks?
6: 29 or 2 for 50.
0: Hey, yo, my man, doorman. Yo, we trying to get in. Two of us. How much is it?
6: 29 or 2 for 50.
0: Hey, baby girl, I was just wondering. Me, my man, we wanted a couple of dances. How much is it?
6: 29 or 2 for 50.
7: Alex, I hope her voice is like that, too.
0: Hey, yo, I heard the wings is crazy. We want 2 10-pieces. How much?
6: 29 or 2 for 50.
1: All right, there you go. We are not. That one ain't going nowhere either, I guess.
0: Elijah, right. I need that clip.
1: Unbelievable. All right. Be sure to check us out on YouTube. That's right where you can see this jacket. Thank you. And all that. Odd Couple FSR on YouTube. That's all you need to do to search. Hit that subscribe button. Again, go check out our YouTube channel and watch us live.
6: Just
1: search Odd Couple FSR and subscribe. All right, Rob G, let's get to it. Steph Curry, and now that LeBron has done his thing, you know, there are the minions out there who are now belly aching about Steph still being in Golden State.
8: That's right. There has been a couple of reports coming out from very reputable reporters that have people's panties in a bunch about what's going on with Steph and
1: in the front and back.
8: Oh, I just want you to know. Yes, sir. It got started on Friday when longtime Barrier reporter Tim Kawakami said on the radio.
1: I've known Tim for 40 years.
0: Yeah, he's been up great. There for
8: he don't
0: a
8: return
0: long time.
8: No text, but we like him. He's
1: what?
8: Cool.
1: He won't hit us back?
8: Never.
0: Make it happen, Rob.
8: Yeah, dude, you know people.
1: I know Kawakami. What? Yeah. Tim, what are you doing to us?
0: It better not be because it's you.
1: No.
8: It probably is.
0: Hey, I'm the producer of the Iago, Rob Parker.
8: It happens more than you think.
1: Hey, Rob G, don't pull the curtain back.
0: Don't pull the curtain back.
1: What you doing? Pay no attention to that producer behind the curtain.
8: So he was talking about what's going on with Steph Curry and his future. Because, of course, they missed out on LeBron James. They missed out on Giannis. They missed out on Jaylen Brown. They missed out on every major star that they were allegedly involved with. They couldn't land. And Kawakami said that he spoke to Joe Lacob and that Joe Lacob wants to build the next team after Steph Curry. That he has a keen interest in. I'm going to show, this organization is going to show what it can do with Steph Curry and then after Steph Curry. So that alone got people's ears perked up. And then over the weekend, Marcus Thompson, friend of the show, he's been on a couple of times, said that he already knew, and Steph Curry kind of already knew, before LeBron James made the decision that he wasn't coming to Golden State. And that, according to Thompson, Steph Curry is, quote, probably a little tired of the star chasing. So guys, now that the Warriors keep missing out on players, whether it's because they can't make the deal or, as Kawakami suggested, maybe they just won't make the deal. They don't want to put all their eggs in one basket for a 2-year run with Steph. What does it mean for his future in the Bay Area?
1: I got news for Steph Curry. Are you ready, Kelvin?
0: What is it?
1: Is this on?
0: It's on.
1: Steph Curry, do not buy into this hoopla and all this talk. We want you to be the anti-LeBron. Don't go running around chasing it. I don't want to see you in a Washington Wizards jersey, just like I didn't want to see Michael Jordan in one. Do it your way. Steph Curry, I want you to be Derek Jeter, not LeBron James. Derek Jeter didn't, at the end of his career, want to keep playing and go somewhere else to keep playing and all this kind of stuff. No. He only wore the Yankee pinstripes. You're a Golden State Warrior. Start, finish, win, lose. You don't need to chase anything. Think about this. LeBron has been on a million teams. He's got 4 championships. Steph Curry's been on one team. He's got 4 championships. The only thing LeBron has more than Steph Curry is frequent flyer miles. Nothing else. Steph, be the anti-LeBron. During the quote-unquote LeBron era, you matched him in championships, and you didn't lose as many times as he did. You don't need to go anywhere. Finish your career with grace and style, and let the people of Golden State love on you and tell you thank you for an unbelievable career. You don't need to win every single year to justify what you've done. Anybody telling you that, oh, you didn't want to waste Steph Curry. You can't waste Steph Curry's career at this point. He's already 4 championships. I think you would take that. I think most people would take that. Come on, man. Don't do it. Don't follow suit. Don't be LeBron James. Be your own dog and continue to stay there with the people of San Francisco, Oakland, the Bay Area. And remember, that's where you came from, and that's where you should finish.
0: Steph doesn't have to. You're right. Steph Curry doesn't have to. He's playing with house money at this point. Steph Curry was not highly recruited coming out of high school. Thought he was too small, too frail. Goes to Davidson, eventually starts to ball out. And then we all, oh, wow, we see him in the tournament. We say, man, this young kid's all right. The expectation was probably, what, an all-star once, twice, but nothing more than that. And he ends up being the first ever unanimous MVP, 2-time MVP, as you mentioned, 4-time champion. Steph Curry is playing with house money. He's a made man at this point. Now, the onus to me becomes on Joe Lacob of, are you going to have Steph go out like Kobe Bryant with the Lakers, or are you going to have him go out with Tim Duncan and the Spurs?
1: Didn't hurt Kobe Bryant.
0: No, his career. Oh, no, no. Both of them are amazing, Tim Duncan and Kobe. Well, what I mean is the Lakers just couldn't find the rhythm. They couldn't find. They paid him all the money. They couldn't get anybody around him, so it looked bad. He was injured a lot, so it just went out bad. It is what it is. Whereas Tim Duncan, when he started to decline a little bit, got back in shape, got better, but they had a couple of young pieces around him. They had Kawhi Leonard. Obviously, they still had a little bit of Tony Parker. So it'll be interesting to see if Joe Lacob can have another, you know, renaissance to Steph Curry's career by getting the right pieces around him. But Steph doesn't have to leave. I you mentioned it. I think he's done so much for the game of basketball, became such an icon in the sport, pop culture-wise. He's in every daggone rap song. He's won a bunch of championships. He doesn't have to leave. And I don't think he wants to leave. I think he views himself, the way he is running his organization and being the face of it, he's like, yo, I'll be the face. Oh, wait, Kevin Durant wants to come? Sure, you can be the best player, whatever people want to call it. Don't matter, I'm just trying to win. Okay, he's gone? Cool, we'll win one with me and the crew. LeBron, you want to come? They asked him, hey, what do you think about LeBron? He's like, hey, I'm open for it, let's go. He's been so selfless as a leader and as a face of this league that I think he's just done things basically all the right ways. So he's built himself up. His legacy is cemented at this point. Wherever you love him, wherever you have him, he's already a made man. It doesn't help him to go all of a sudden go be part of the randomly, you know, go be the only place I will concede. If his last year he says, I want to go be a Hornet to where I'm from and where my dad played, I could see that.
1: No, but I don't want that.
0: That's the only place I can concede. But I don't think he wants to leave. I think he's fully invested in the area, in the tech world, in that space in the Bay Area, with the team, with the front office, with the head coach Steve Kerr, with his partner in crime and Draymond. I think he's just locked in too much to actually ask for a trade. I think he wants a better team. I think he wants to compete. I think that's that nature in him, the innate nature in him to compete and want to win. But I don't think he wants to go anywhere. I think he doesn't want, as you mentioned, what LeBron had. I don't think he wants to hear, Steph only got his 5th because he joined the fill in the blank. He went to the Timberwolves. He went to the Spurs. He went to the Thunder. I don't think he wants to hear that. I think he does take pride in that. Those guys came to me. KD came to me. LeBron almost came to me. I think he takes pride in that as well.
1: All right. I think it's a no-brainer. 877-99 on Fox. Maybe you think differently. Maybe you believe that the Warriors owe Steph a chance at winning every year that he plays because he's that kind of talent. Do you want him hopping around teams trying to find a place? Or do you like that he's going to wear only one uniform? There ain't too many players who do that, and I think it's pretty special when they do. 877-99 on Fox. 877-996-6369. We want to hear from you. Steph Curry, Should he be the anti-LeBron and just stay home, continue to play there at Golden State? Or should he be looking for somewhere else to land? We want to hear from you. Remember, this is The Odd Couple. We're a radio show, for Christ's sake.
0: Hey, why Jesus got getting
1: sorry sleep? About that. I'm just worked up.
0: He's in there minding his own business.
1: Draymond. That's right. Not just a podcast. We want to hear from you. We value your opinion. 877-99 on Fox. 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
1: It is The Odd Couple on a Magic City Monday. Rob Parker, Kelvin Washington, and you know what you need to do. Stick and stay.
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0: Can't lie, Alex. 2 years now we've been playing. This is still hard. Odd Couple, Rob Parker, Kelvin Washington on A. Magic City Monday. Our homegirl, Jemele Hill, coming up here. And about 5 or 6 minutes, get to chop it up with her. Looking forward to that.
1: Speaking of our homegirl, we'll give a shout out in the second hour to someone who's leaving us at our Fox Sports.
0: That is true. That is true. We will do that as well. So.
35: Bye, Felicia.
0: Oh, dang. 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All right, Curry, Steph Curry. Should he leave? Should he demand a trade at this point in his career, given his all? Or do you want him to stick around and, as Rob said, be a Derek Jeter to the NBA, kind of stick around with one team? You don't see that too often. 877-99 on Fox. Who we got?
1: All right. How about Emmett in Olympia, Washington?
0: Well, you're on the Odd Couple. Where you been, Emmett?
1: Fox Sports Radio. What's up, buddy?
36: Rob Parker and Kelvin Washington. How you guys doing today?
0: Kelvin Washington. How you been?
1: Great.
36: Been good, man. Just been doing my thing, man. I want to say to Alex, those Suns Out Guns Out Mondays, they may not be as much of a thing anymore with Mary leaving, but I digress. I'll get to my point.
2: I'm sorry, Mary, who?
0: No, don't do that.
36: Never heard, no.
2: Never heard of
0: her. Never heard of her.
36: But the thing with Curry for me is it's so rare to see a player be a one-and-done guy in the NBA now, meaning that they stay with one team. And your former teammate, Kevin Durant, has been one of the number one criticisms of this, obviously alongside LeBron James. So if I had control of what Steph Curry did, or if I was Steph Curry, I am staying in Golden State because, to me, my legacy would be greatly affected if I stay in one team in a great way, because you don't see that too often. I get that Warriors have been, over the last year, maybe a disaster, and people are mad at the Jimmy Butler trade. Say what you want to say about that, but I think at this point, like, the media is so kind of held up on this whole ring chasing thing that if he were to go somewhere else, people are going to look at him differently. Because let's be real, there already is some people who look at him a little bit sideways because, well, two out of your four rings, you had to get a super team with Kevin Durant, and Kevin Durant won 2017 and 2018.
0: Yep. Yeah,
36: so
0: Finals MVPs. Yeah,
36: no doubt.
1: Yep.
36: I got to stay if I'm Curry.
1: Emmett, good point.
0: Good point, Emmett. Appreciate you, man.
1: Tremaine in Arkansas. You're on the Odd Couple Fox Sports Radio. What's up, Tremaine?
4: What's going on, guys?
0: What it do?
4: If I'm Curry, I'm sticking and staying, man. Giannis took a lot of slack.
1: Stick and stay, Curry. Yes. There you go.
4: Yeah, because Giannis took a lot of slack 2 years back in his post-game presser about failures and things like that. People got to realize there's more to the game, Who he's saying who deserves to win? What does that even really mean?
1: I know. Whenever I hear that, I just feel like other people don't deserve to win either, right?
0: No, they don't.
1: Yeah. Okay, yeah.
4: Everybody's not seeing feelings for LeBron and Curry. You know what I mean?
1: Crazy, Meshuggah.
0: All right, appreciate you, Tremaine. Thank you, brother.
1: Yep.
0: Down there in Arkansas.
1: How about Carl in Mobile, Alabama? You're on the Odd Couple Fox Sports Radio. What's up, Carl?
5: Hey, guys. I hope y'all had a great weekend. Thanks for taking my call. I have first thing I want to ask you guys. I was in my car listening to your interview with Antonio Daniels Friday. And when you asked him about LeBron saying it was about family and happiness and what happened to that, and Antonio responded, "We're not dumb. We're not dumb." I was like, you got to add that to your drops or whatever you guys call
1: Alex.
5: It.
1: All right, Alex, there you go.
0: We might need that.
1: Hey, Carl, that's a good one. You're right.
0: Sometimes we do got to remind people we're not dumb. Because every now and again, Carl, they get a little carried away out here in the streets.
1: Thank you.
5: It was hilarious. I busted out laughing in my car. The way he said it was perfect. But I think Steph should stay. But I've called him before and said this. A lot of times, some teams are ready for the iconic player to go so they can get their team back. And I don't know if it's up to Steph to just hang around for 4 or 5 or 6 years and, play forever. I think
0: he ain't the one. I totally agree, but it's right. Not Steph. That right. Fan base, they definitely want Steph.
1: But I
0: get the point.
1: I get the point too. It was like we talked about with Jeter. He played there 20 years. Mm-hmm. He don't need to do 21, 23. Everybody was like, "Yo, you had a great career.
0: We got it.
1: To the Hall of Fame. You won 5 World Series. We're good."
0: I would have voted for him.
1: We're good. You said you would not.
0: Nah, okay. Like that one person was like, "Nah, I ain't voting for Jeter."
1: Yeah, I don't know what they're thinking about.
0: All right, appreciate the calls, everybody. Thank you so much. All right,
1: everybody.
0: As we mentioned, Jamel Hill getting ready to join us on the other side. I know, right? That's dope to hear. She might be scolding you out.
1: She was ripping on
0: me. That's why I said she might be scolding. Me and her was texting about it, too.
1: What?
0: Right now, he is Steven Sager. And he has.
6: Hey, Steve.
1: What I do?
7: Too long a list. It's only a 3-hour show.
0: Man, how long do you want Steve to do this update? He'd be here for 17 hours.
7: Miami Marlins have lost 12 in a row. They are leading the Phillies and Zach Wheeler 5-2 in the top of the third. Max Scherzer of the Blue Jays has returned to pitch tonight off the IL on his 42nd birthday. He's up 2-1 at Washington in the top of the third. Diamondbacks at Pittsburgh scoreless top of the fourth. Baltimore leads at Detroit 3-1 in the top of the third. The Cleveland at Cincinnati game's in a rain delay at the start. Today at Texas, the Rangers defeated Seattle 7-3. Texas hit 4 home runs in the first 3 innings off George Kirby, led 7-2 at the time. Mariners will be at the Dodgers on Tuesday. Braves outfielder Ronald Acuna was activated after missing more than a month with a hamstring injury. It's the Braves 1-1 at the Mets. That's in the bottom of the first inning. And we've got a delay at the start with the Cardinals hosting the Cubs tonight. Cubs pitcher Jameson Taillon was designated for assignment. Yankees at White Sox coming up in a few minutes. Yankees outfielder Cody Bellinger will miss 4 to 6 weeks with a grade 2 strain hamstring. The A's will host Boston later tonight. A's all-star catcher Shea Langeliers will have knee surgery on Tuesday. He is likely out for the year. By the way, MLB's trade deadline is next Monday, August 3rd. All NFL veterans report to training camps by Tuesday. The Cardinals did not practice today. Wide receiver Marvin Harrison Jr. yesterday was unable to finish practice due to an apparent injury. Tampa Bay Bucks defensive tackle Vita Vea has requested a trade after not getting a contract extension. North Carolina football GM Michael Lombardi was placed on paid leave after a human resources complaint. Michigan athletic director Ward Manuel will reportedly get a buyout of over $7 million. He'll step down at the end of this calendar year. Back to you.
0: Hey, Steve, thank you. Appreciate it. Our couple, Rob Parker, Kelvin Washington on a Magic City Monday, which is apropos with our next guest. That it would be a Magic City Monday. You know. Turn your mic on.
1: Oh, it's always a Magic City Monday.
0: Now, why you over here all giggly and googly? Yeah, we got Jamel on the perfect day to have this conversation. She's here. She's an author, contributing writer for The Atlantic. Jamel Hill, what up, though?
1: Jamel.
2: What up, though? Wait, why are y'all talking about Magic City?
1: I don't know, because it's a Magic City Monday, Jamel.
0: And it's just perfect timing for you.
1: On the show, we've been doing it for 8 years, so it's just
0: why are you over there all nervous and blushing, Rob? I don't even know who you are right now.
1: I'm not blushing. Jamel and I go back, and I'm very cool with saying this. Since she was 16 years old, when I first met her, she was yelling at me at the Free Press building. Jamel, do you remember that?
0: Good. Somebody's trying to get you straight.
1: Let me tell you.
2: But tell them why, Rob. Tell them why.
1: Yeah. I wrote this column. The phones went off. My debut column at the Free Press. Phones ring off the hook. Jamel's in her softball uniform, answering phones at the Free Press. I walk in. She doesn't say, hello, hi, I'm Jamel, hi, Rob, whatever. She goes, it's about time you got here. You can answer so many phones. You remember that, Jamel?
2: Oh, I do. Rob got me cussed out for a whole day. And the thing is, what's so ridiculous in hindsight, and I don't know how often you think about this, Rob, is like, you wrote what was the most obvious thing in the world. Marshawn is a racist and doesn't belong in baseball, which everybody knew, right? Like, and then you're talking about writing that in a city like Detroit that is majority black. Why would that ever be a controversial opinion?
1: And God knows it was.
0: Well, I mean, there are the suburbs.
1: Yes.
0: You know, that's a story for another day.
1: Yes. All right.
0: Jamel, you got a lot going on. We'll get to some of the stuff you have in just a minute. I did want to start with the obvious, and that is LeBron. Just your initial reaction when he not only, you know, decides to dip out on the Lakers, where, of course, you live out here now in L.A., but then specifically goes to Philly. What were your thoughts?
2: So, I have to say, I thought Golden State was the leader in the clubhouse. And
0: me
2: the
0: too.
2: Reason I did was because it was, to me, the balance of personal and professional. You know, as y'all know, living in L.A., gate to gate, San Francisco, not that LeBron is going to be out there flying Delta, but, like, you know, it's an hour and a half tops, like, probably less than that. We know he loves living in L.A. We know he, you know, his business is centered in L.A. And so it just felt like, you know, with his relationship with Draymond Green, Steph Curry, you know, being able to play your last 2 years with your friends in a city that is, you know, a great city also in California. And because he's newly into golf,
0: right?
2: The Bay Area has some great golf. So I was thinking like, oh, this probably makes a lot of sense personally and professionally. But in terms of just best purely basketball fit, I thought it was either Philly or Miami. And, you know, clearly in Miami, I mean, clearly in Philly, excuse me, like, they are stacked. They are loading up. And this is his last run at a title that wasn't going to happen in Los Angeles. So it felt like that experiment was over. So, and listen, being real, at least from a lot of Laker fans that I knew, and it's coming from a point of privilege, is I think they were ready for him to leave.
0: Agreed.
1: I agree with that as well.
0: They were. The door hit him with a good lower spoon. They was like, get out.
1: Jamel, let's go here, too, because there's a lot of things you want to chime in before we talk about the golf coming up as well, which is a good cause. the Ryan Clark, you and I, all of us have worked for ESPN at one point. We've all been let go, fired, moved on, or whatever. I got to admit, I was surprised by Ryan Clark's reaction. Boo-hooing on a podcast. Seriously, like, a lot of people get fired. A lot of people, this is a business where it's subjective. It's not math. You know, new regimes come in. Most people, and you know this, Jamel, they don't remember. Stephen A. with the old regime got fired from ESPN as well.
0: I had to remind
1: you. The new regime comes in, they bring him back, and now he's the face of it. So it has a lot to do with who's running the place. That's all I'm saying.
2: It does, but consider it this way, and it's funny because we'll get to the golf in a second, because literally I've spent the last 2 days with Ryan. And so, and then even before this, having been in a relatable position, I knew exactly what he was going through. So this is why I think it cut him so deep. So Rob, you got to look at it like this, and your perspective is not wrong. Like all it takes sometimes is a boss changing, and it could change your whole trajectory in a place, good or bad. It's what comes with the business. We know this. But Ryan was in a little different position because, as you know, a lot of times these networks, they bring in big names, big named athletes. Those athletes, I don't want to shade them, but typically they don't work as hard in terms of getting the reps. He had to literally climb the stairs because while he had a storied career, he had a good career, but he wasn't like some big name that everybody knew. So when he came in, because he got there in 2015, I already had his and hers at that point. So he's just getting reps, on going on the different shows, doing like what we had to do, frankly, a grind that resembled ours to build his profile. Finally built it to a point where he's one of the mainstays on Get Up, First Take, Monday Night NFL Countdown, like became one of their notable personalities. And what made him emotional about it was not only the way that they did it, and you've experienced this, Rob and Kelvin, I know you've experienced this too.
0: Mm-hmm.
2: Y'all know in our community, when one of us make it, we feel like we all made it.
0: Facts.
2: And what he was talking about was the fact that he made it to this position. He's a New Orleans guy who was undrafted by Pittsburgh, won a Super Bowl, played in two. So his whole trajectory of his life and career has been a little engine that could. You wind up at ESPN, you win an Emmy, you doing all these things, they let you go. And in his real life, and especially New Orleans, that's a different kind of community. It's like real close-knit, everybody family. And they all coming up to him because he's on ESPN, like, thank you for representing us. Thank you for speaking out for us. We love you on there representing us. And then you feel like you let them down because you're not there anymore. So it's like deeper than just, this is just a job. This is not just a job. This is like a position that you held. And that's not to say that these people are disappointed or that people will be like, Ryan let us down. But he felt that. He felt that love. I felt it too. Being from Detroit, man, the number of people when I was at ESPN, they'd be like, man, we so happy somebody from Detroit is representing us. It means something to them. And you representing that. So it's like, that's why it cut a little deeper for him.
0: Yeah.
2: Even though we know the realities of his business, like you said, Rob.
1: Right. I'm just, a lot of us have been through it. So, and mine was very public brutal. And the whole
0: was
1: thing.
0: It? Yeah. Yes, I don't even public. Remember.
1: Yeah. Yes. You know why? Because history's on my side now.
0: Yeah.
1: Well, back.
2: But that's what I'm saying, though. It's like, and it's going to be the same for you. It's the same for Ryan. It's the same for me. It's like, when you think about the reasons we're not there anymore and you hold them up, it's like, all you did was say, you know what I'm saying?
0: Yeah.
2: And that's why everybody now circles back to that and be like, he was on to something.
1: Right.
2: The opinions that Ryan held, people are going to circle back and be like, he was on to something. Obviously, what I said, people are like now, they call him that every day of the week.
0: Well,
2: it's like, all right.
0: I think, and Jamel Hill with us, we're going to get to, of course, appearing on behalf of the APGA with Michael Leaves, the Classic and Celebrity Pro-Am. We'll talk about that here in 1 second. We are up against this. I'll ask you this one real quick, Jamel. You just mentioned something. I had a chance to ask Kareem Abdul-Jabbar once. It was during the George Floyd summer, and Lawless was going on, and I was talking about it, and it seems like you're hinting at it, the same thing with Ryan Clark. Sometimes there's an onus on black athletes, black sportscasters, analysts, so forth, folks in front of the mic like Rob and I, to have to speak speak up and have to, you know, hey, yeah, this is happening, but there's other things happening bigger. Or, yeah, it actually does pertain to sports. You know, the way you were talking about with President Trump addressing athletes and whatnot. Does it seem like, what's that, like, that balance that we kind of walk of, I got a job, but, yo, I can't ignore what is happening out here. And lastly, how does that help with now having, you know, social media and podcasts? You and Carrie have the pod and Flagrant and Funny, and where you can now maybe own your own career and destiny and be able to speak and say whatever.
2: Yeah, I mean, this is part of the reason why so many of us are moving into independent spaces or where we have a little bit more control. The problem is that when we're talking about mainstream or network TV or, you know, bigger entities, it's like there's so much that isn't under your control and so much that, like, you get penalized for that you wouldn't in other spaces. And what, because one of the, it's funny, Rob, because I know you've seen this and I know you have direct experience with it, is that every time one of us gets let go, we inevitably shift this conversation to, why can't we just start our own thing? Why don't we do our own thing? Right. Blah, blah, blah, blah, blah. And Rob, you have tried to do this many times.
1: Yes, I have. I have, absolutely.
2: And I say the same thing to those people who say that. It's like, yeah, we try to build it, but y'all don't pump. That's the thing. Like, y'all don't actually pump. The best way that you can protect the people that you want to keep speaking out is to support them.
1: 100%.
2: That is the best way. Because when you give, if people support your show, I mean, sometimes we need to build a new thing. But guess what? We need to support the existing show where people are speaking out. The best way that if people love y'all and want to see more Black representation, more Black sports journalists, the best thing they can do is support your show. Period. And so yeah, there is a balance, like you said, but that balance, the cushion you have is different when you have the support. And so I love that people are just like, oh, we love how you speak out. Well, if you love how you speak out, make sure you like and subscribe and listening and do all the things.
0: No, that's facts. Go. That's all facts. Right.
1: Tell us about the
0: Tell us about the tournament, the APGA, and how it's advocating for Professional Golf Association, what you guys got coming up.
2: All right. So it's the Michael Eaves Celebrity Golf Classic. Here's what's so funny about this conversation. So my team and Ryan Clark's team, we finished tied for first. We had to have a putt-off. Guess who sank the winning putt? It was Ryan.
0: Oh, yeah. He in his moment right now. This is his moment.
2: He in his moment. But, you know, because you think about our folks, you know, we'll roast you and we don't care. So he won and he is like, you know, you get a big championship belt and it's great and all of that thing. Michael Eaves is interviewing him afterwards. Ryan is born in 06. Like, it's the best championship ever next to the Super Bowl, all this other stuff. And so I messed with him and interrupted. And I was like, Ryan, I realized you needed this because you did just get fired this week.
1: There you go. Wow.
0: The man ain't even dried his tears yet.
2: I know, right? Because I'm that kind of person. And so everybody fell out laughing. It was a lot of love, a lot of camaraderie. But listen, this organization is really wonderful. As we know, there is a lack of representation in golf. And the cool thing about today, like the group I was paired with, this is the best group I've ever been paired with. And the great thing about this is that you have golfers who are trying to make it in the professional space, who get to interact with business professionals, media professionals. They get to figure out the networking component, because that's what really determines their success. It's like, they can be great golfers, but if you ain't got nobody behind you, good luck with that. And so APGA is a great organization that allows these golfers, that gives them more than just, okay, there's a game element to it and all that kind of stuff. But what it does is give them the tools so they can figure out how to succeed as professionals. So it's just been a great environment. And it felt like a bit of an ESPN reunion. It's me, Michael Eaves here, Stan Verrett. Stan Verrett's a great golfer. Like, Eaves is a great golfer. I'm getting into golf. I've been golfing now for 4 years. I'm totally obsessed with it. Then you have other people, Nichelle Turner, Ryan Clark, just a lot of professionals across the board that are here to make sure that we drop some gems on, you know, these golfers, give them some tools and some tips and everything, and also just help them really create that professional success that allows them to just kind of concentrate and focus on golfing.
1: No doubt. All right. Thank you, Jamel.
0: We appreciate it, Jamel. All the best to that.
2: Look, Look, one of these days, y'all going to have me in your studio one of these days.
0: Come on. We're here every day.
2: Come on, one of these days.
1: Yes,
2: one
1: we'll
2: of these
1: do
2: days.
1: That. Pull
2: all up. Right?
1: And I missed the last golf tournament because I thought it was on Christmas Eve. And okay. I missed it.
0: Yeah, he's still doing it, Jamel. I'm sorry.
2: You know what?
0: You should have hung
2: Rob,
0: up right before
2: first
0: that.
2: First of all, you know what? Don't let me break out the video. Rob was the prop master at ESPN.
1: Yes,
2: like,
1: on the show.
2: He was bringing out phones, glasses, any kind of thing. I was like, whenever it's a corny joke to be made, Rob is not going to hesitate to make it.
1: No. All right, Jamel. Thank you.
0: I know.
1: Appreciate
0: Rob Parker. Every day, thank I know. You. All right, Jamel. Thank you. Appreciate it. And we do got to get her up for studio, Roger.
1: We'll get her in studio.
0: Or she, you know, come to Spectrum, too. Come on. Like, she always comes up my show. I appreciate that. It's the iCouple. You ready, Shekel City? You did it? I don't know. If you've been out of town, you've been traveling, that's up next. It's the iCouple, Fox Sports Radio.
33: 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Right now. So watch us. Just search The Odd Couple.
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0: talk a little baseball. Some things happening there. Also, the Jays from Boston. Might be some drama between those two. We'll break it all down in just a little bit. But right now, let's get to it, Rob. It's time for Shekel City. Oh, you
1: fancy, huh? Welcome to Shekel City. 29 or 2. The whole base for Rob Parker's Daily Picks.
0: Jermaine against the Sprat.
2: Yeah, we should have played that.
0: We should have played. She
1: was 29 or 2 of it.
2: She would have got a kick out of that. All right, here we go. Shekel City on Friday, 1-2. The record is now 187 and 163. Still 124 over.
0: Yeah, there you go.
2: Not bad. All right, here we go tonight. We got the Angels are hosting the Astros. I'm taking the Angels plus 1.5. That's my best bet. I got the A's plus 1.5 in Sacramento taking on the Red Hot Red Sox. And the Milwaukee Brewers are in San Francisco. They're reeling the Giants.
0: Mm-hmm.
2: I'm going to take Milwaukee minus 1.5 for the Brew Crew. All right, so again.
0: What do you got?
2: Brewers minus 1.5.
0: Okay.
2: A's plus 1.5. And the Angels plus 1.5. And remember, Kelvin.
0: What's that?
2: I'm not telling you who to bet on. I'm telling you who I bet on.
0: All right, there you have it. That was Shekel City. All right, let's get to your tire rack play of the day. Let's get to your non-tire rack play of the day. It wasn't on there? Hold on. Don't get mad at me, Rob G, for muscle memory, okay? Don't get mad at me for that. We
3: so
0: won't get into that.
3: Between you messing that up and Rob thinking that he's making money on Shekel City, he's now losing money, like, ridiculously.
2: What? But I'm still 24 like, games over.
3: But you're 53%, Rob.
2: That's still all right.
3: That's losing money. With
2: I'm
3: the
2: not losing.
3: Yes, you are. You got to hit at least 55 to be profitable.
0: Damn, he's doing the math.
2: I'm doing it three at a time, so I win some money, yeah. I lose a couple, I win some money. Just
0: you were like 32, 33 games.
3: This is why Lamar Mitchell's always like, yeah, Rob, anytime you want to come out because you think that you hit one out of three or two out of three,
2: not
3: that you're
2: fact,
3: winning money.
2: Lamar hit me up the other day.
0: He did hit me up and sent me like a random joke or something. I forgot what it was. What holiday?
3: He always hits me every holiday.
0: That's what it was.
2: Yeah, he's a great guy.
0: He might have hit me on the
2: 4th. He was at the big 60th birthday party, Lamar, and his wife.
0: Well, I'm sure he ain't hosted.
2: No. But guess
0: did
2: what?
0: Did he get clearance from Stephen A. Smith?
2: I just heard from Sean King, too, out there. He's in Vegas.
0: Everything all right? Why you say it like that?
2: I'm just saying.
0: Okay. Got me nervous for a minute. I didn't know what you were saying. We are Fox Sports!
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16: Tonight's Cleveland and Cincinnati ball game has been rained out, and there's a rain delay at the start for the White Sox due to host the Yankees. Cubs at Cardinals in a delay at the start. The Mets do have an early home run from Francisco Lindor and lead 3-1 over the Braves in the bottom of the third. Atlanta star outfielder Ronald Acuna was activated today after missing more than a